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0: ABC News, I'm Chuck Sievertson. The initial agreement announced by President Trump with Iran tonight ends the U.S. Navy blockade of the Strait of Hormuz immediately, but oil tankers won't be moving yet. Mines have to be cleared, says the president. He says the strait isn't opening until the signing of the deal next Friday. Iran's National Security Council says the agreement stops the war on all fronts, including Lebanon, immediately and permanently. The Iranian Council says negotiations for a final agreement will be postponed until after the U.S. fulfills its obligations. That includes the nuclear issues. ABC News Chief Global Affairs Correspondent Martha Raddatz in Jerusalem.
1: White House officials have said this agreement is not based on trust but verification, and this still has a very long way to go before any permanent peace or nuclear deal is hammered out.
0: Russians have launched a massive overnight missile attack at Ukraine's capital, Kyiv, says the mayor. This is ABC News.
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1: Ball four!
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0: When the rumor gets around that summer has begun, Broadway is beside itself with glee. Somebody notices the sunlight and tells somebody else, and the word gets around. It drifts cross town, and a man reaches into his closet for a hand organ, puts the funny hat on his monkey, and takes a walk up to Broadway, just to grind out background music for the big grin. It's the time for the dachshund, and the silken ankle, and the flowered print dress. The orange juice is sweeter, the knish is lighter. The guy runs down the street screaming, "I'm in love." It's June. And it was June under the Translux, too, a rare day. And the Times Square crowd had gathered there to consider it and take the story of it home to the little woman, dad, and mom. There was a man lying in the circle of their feet. He was expensively dressed.
1: He's dead, Danny.
0: What happened, Muggerman?
1: Come on, you people. Break it up. Come on, get going. What is it with them, Danny?
0: What happened?
1: How can you tell what happened? People milling around, crossing streets, going to lunch, looking at the want ads over there in the Times building. Suddenly a guy's face down on the pavement. Somebody laughs, drunk, and somebody sees blood. So we got him on the pavement and them watching.
0: Stabbed.
1: Yeah.
0: Know who he is?
1: Here, wallet. Loads of identification.
0: Yeah. Earl Lawson, Park Avenue. Earl Lawson,
1: Stocks and Bonds. He's got a name. Wizard or something. Makes money by the buckets.
0: Anybody see it happen?
1: A million people on Times Square, high noon. Nobody saw anything. Nobody. Now look, you people, why don't you move along? Go home. Get out of here.
0: Safest place in the world to kill somebody, Muggerman, in a crowd. Walk up to him, stab him in the back, keep walking. Well, it started off to be a pretty day.
1: Yeah, real sunny.
0: Just across the street, the file of crowd waiting for the movie that was better than life held on close to its place in line. Held on close against the insinuating whisper of the violent dead. It was a trick, kid. A trick to make you lose your place, to cheat you out of a front row seat where love and beauty and other high-class things are handed you on an air-conditioned platter. But a few were sold by the whisper and were drawn by it and joined the cluster attending the dead man. A woman pushed her way close and turned away. She opened her purse, smeared a lipstick nervously across her lips, studied their reflection in a window, and then carefully retraced them with the perfumed scarlet. And death had raised its banner on Broadway. The home of the murdered man was a place whose sounds had been geared down to the soft purr of wealth. The swish of the ankle-deep carpets, the flute-like trills of the parakeets taking the noonday sun in exclusive cages. The butler, who murmurs you into the library and asks you to wait quietly. You don't dare open a book because turning a page would release a clap of thunder. And finally, when you'll wait no longer, the soft voice at your shoulder.
2: I'm glad you made yourself at home, Mr. Clover. This is a difficult house to do that in.
0: It's quiet. You can say that for it. You're...
2: Harlan Lawson. Dr. Harlan Lawson.
0: Oh, then the books on this shelf.
2: My one literary effort. All 20 copies. 20 copies of the same drivel. New Freedom, Pennsylvania, the utopia that failed. Nice binding, though, wouldn't you say?
0: Quite. Expensive.
2: That's my brother. He's everything you say. He gave me those when I got my PhD. Made a grand gesture of binding my doctor's thesis and burying it 20 times over on this shelf. Every time he fingers the gold lettering, I tell him how grateful I am.
0: You don't get along, you and your brother?
2: We suffer each other. Let's put it that way. He has his world. I have mine.
0: And your world would be...
2: The back alleys of poverty. You see, I'm in the nature of a failure, Mr. Clover. I'm a social worker. Doesn't pay very much. But I take in tears and give in exchange baskets of fruit, my brother's castaway clothing, and the gestures of sympathy they taught me in postgrad humanities.
0: But you keep on living here with your brother, with Earl Lawson.
2: I exist here. Is this why you came, Mr. Clover? To run your hands over my brother's library? To probe into me? Or is it... No. Don't say to me Earl has somehow run afoul of the law. Don't say it, because I wouldn't believe it if Earl...
0: He's dead. He was murdered.
2: Your manner of saying it. You leave me nothing but to believe you.
0: He was stabbed, left lying on the street in Times Square.
2: He must have shuddered that it found him in a place like that. I'd swear he shuddered.
3: Your brother dies, and that's how it hits you?
2: To each his own way, Mr. Glover. You're implying that it was I who killed him?
3: Let's play it that way for a while.
2: I've dreamed the wish sometimes, but I couldn't have killed Earl. I slept the morning through. Earl's butler will testify to that. He was serving me brunch when you came in. Expensive brunch with wine.
3: Who else would want your brother dead?
2: Besides me. That would be your thesis, wouldn't it, Mr. Clover? I suggest the scholar's approach.
3: Yeah, thanks. I'll try. Then back to headquarters and to the desk. Get on the phone, make inquiry, send out to the newspapers for files, read them, digest them, extract them. Start a file of your own, label it Earl Lawson, homicide. Fill out the form, date of birth, hour of death. Murder by sharp instrument to be filled out in detail by the coroner. And on the lines on the bottom of the page, the incidental information. Jot down the phrases. A self-made man, shrewd financial mind, known enemies, probably many due to financial manipulations. Send out for coffee and sandwich because it's suddenly nighttime. And read some more. Then your door opens and Sergeant Tartaglia is all business.
4: Lady to see you, Danny.
3: What does she want?
4: She knows who killed Earl Lawson.
3: What?
4: She says she
3: Bring her
4: knows.
3: In.
4: This way to see Danny Clover, ma'am.
5: Thank you. My name is Peggy Drake, Lieutenant.
3: Please sit down. Close the door, Tartaglia. All right, you can stay. Miss Drake, the sergeant said you know...
5: Not exactly.
4: Danny, she told me she knew all about it. She said...
3: What's on your mind, Miss Drake?
5: I have the murderer's picture. Here. Here it is.
3: Yeah. How'd you happen to take this picture?
5: Well, I'm here on vacation. This afternoon was a good day to take pictures, and I was at Times Square. I took a lot of pictures, and... Well, this is one of them. You can see for yourself.
3: Yeah.
5: I found a store with 6-hour developing service, and I got them developed. I was looking through them, and I saw this one. That's why...
3: Yeah. Come here, Tartaglia. Look at this.
6: Ray Brewer.
3: That's right. Ray Brewer sticking a knife into Earl Lawson on Times Square. Call records, Gino. Get the last known address on Ray Brewer. And anything else they've got interesting.
5: Guess I did help with that.
3: You don't know how much.
4: Records?
3: This man here with a knife.
5: His name is Ray Brewer.
3: A known hoodlum. Okay. A record of every misdemeanor on the books.
4: Yeah, I got a pencil.
5: Wait till my society back home hears about this. I belong to the Literary Society. We have open forums. I suppose this will be in the papers, won't it?
3: Front page, probably.
4: What else is what else? Yeah, what's happened to him lately?
3: How are you making out, Gino?
4: In a minute, Danny. Yeah, I got all that. We appreciate it, and thank you. Very interesting, if I may comment on the material gathered from records.
3: What's interesting?
4: Up until a week ago, Ray Brewer was confined to the county hospital for incurables.
3: Yeah, I remember. He was a pretty sick man.
6: Incurable?
4: His heart. Docs gave him a month to live. But last week, he was discharged from the hospital.
3: How come?
4: To die in the bosom of his family, as the records guy phrased it.
3: Where is this family?
4: 1212 West 16th, the man says. Where you going, Danny?
3: See that Miss Drake gets home, Gino. I'm going to pick up a killer.

0: Open up, Brewer, or I come in anyway. Brewer? Where are you, Brewer? Huh?
1: Out here, Danny. Taking my ease on the fire escape, watching you. Watching you spill out your strength.
0: Throw away the gun, Ray. They tell me you've got a month. If you throw the gun away, maybe you can live a part of it out.
1: All of it. It's arranged. I live all of it. 30 days, Hathaway Brewer.
0: If I come out after you, Ray, it'll cut your time down to a half minute.
1: You make me shake with fright. Stay where you are, Danny. I'll bring it to you.
0: The gun, Ray.
1: Now, don't drool, kiddo. You'll get it. Funny, when you rang the doorbell, I thought it was a boy from Milford's, but no, it was you. How come you find me so lightning quick, Danny?
0: A girl, a visitor, got your picture sticking a knife into Lawson.
1: I never could learn to be camera shy. Poke a camera in my nose, I smile for all birdies. Turn your back to me, Danny. I feel a new smile coming on.
0: Listen to me.
1: You don't turn your back, you bleed in the face. Turn. You did that, you brought sunshine into my short life. One for the road.
0: It splintered through me, puncturing, ripping into the dark cells where pain lay waiting for it. Being released, scurry darted through me, opening endless doors on endless hurt. These new ones took over, finally gave up because they'd overdone it. I couldn't feel it anymore. And then the hall wind cold on the sweat that had drenched me. And looking for Brewer, knowing he wasn't there, and calling to headquarters and tell them to put out an all-points bulletin on Ray Brewer. And then to Park Avenue to ask a question. Why had Brewer wanted Lawson dead? What had Lawson been to a hoodlum like Brewer?
2: Help me. In my back. It's in my back. Help me. You didn't help.
0: Down the long hall, I could see the parakeets preening, pecking into their clipped wings. The new stillness of the man lying there with a knife in his back. Dr. Harlan Lawson. Dead. The nap of the thick rug furrowed where his hands had tried to tear life out of it. And suddenly the flute song of the parakeet started again. And it wasn't still anymore.
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2: Last year's bride mannequins are dusted off, brought out of Broadway's basements, propped up on a rod and arranged tenderly at the side of last year's groom mannequins. And Broadway knows June is passing through. It presses its nose against the shop window, sighs at the cascade of white satin flowing slowly over the wax figure, sheds a tear at the coronet of cloth lilies of the valley, and blows its nose for the sweetness of it all. It's the time of youth, the two-week romp in the Catskills, the burial in the sand at Far Rockaway, the breathless ecstasy on the heights of the roller coaster at Coney. And for the stay-at-homes, other sweets, other delights, the subway ball games, the band concerts in the mall, the moon-burned girls in the dark grass, and the my hand in your hand talk about two brothers dead of knife wounds. Summertime talk. At headquarters the next morning, it was difficult to talk about anything because Sergeant Tartaglia had his mouth full of tacks and his fist full of hammer. Building something, Gino?
3: Oh, it's you, Danny. Yeah, you might say I'm building a site for sore eyes.
2: Oh? You mind if I look?
3: Oh, my pleasure. Pardon me for obstructing your view.
2: Nice.
3: I think so also. A pin-up picture of Mrs. T hammered to the door of my closet. This I consider a worthy hobby.
2: Mrs. T?
3: I call Mrs. Tartaglia that whenever I'm in a hurry. Consider her, Danny, in her Catalina swimsuit, Jones Beach underneath her, the Tartaglia progeny forming a garland of angels at her feet.
2: Ah, nice family picture, Gino. You mind taking the tacks out of your mouth now?
3: Shows I can tell you about Ray Brewer, huh?
2: So's you can do that.
3: Naturally. Permit me to close the closet door on Mrs. T first. I don't want every Tom, Dick, and... well, nothing on Brewer, Danny. The hoodlum killer is still at large. All points bulletins have been
2: nothing,
3: sent.
2: Nothing, huh?
3: Bread and butter, there is something. I forgot. The Milfords, of which the hood spoke to you, is Milford's Haberdashery on Madison Avenue. But Roman Curcio traced it down after thousands other Milfords. It seems...
2: I'll check it.
3: Well, don't go away, Danny. I got something else.
2: Another pinup?
3: You might say that. Remember that Peggy Drake came in here with the snapshot of Brewer killing Lawson?
2: What about her?
3: Precinct 12 picked her up last night running down East 60th Street in her, you should excuse the expression, negligee.
2: What? Was someone running after her?
3: The precinct boys asked her the same question. She said no. She said she dared herself to do it, and she took the dare. So the boys decided on a small fine and let her go.
2: A lonely girl in the big city, sometimes it hits them that way. All right if I leave now?
3: You always leave me, Danny. I'm used to it. Go, Danny.

0: Good morning, sir. Is someone helping you?
1: I'm looking for Mr. Milford.
0: Mr. Milford is dead.
1: What?
0: 12 years ago. Like that. Zut. He was discussing plans with a buyer and...
1: I know. Zut. Who are you?
0: Mr. Milford, Jr. May I be of some service?
1: I'm from the police. I want some information.
0: What is it you want?
1: The police department called you a while ago. You said you had some dealing with a man named Ray Brewer.
0: Yes, I did. I did indeed.
1: You want to tell me about it?
0: I don't see why not.
1: Then tell me.
0: Surely. Last week, Mr. Brewer entered Milford's and was fitted for a complete outfit from linens to huaraches.
1: Huaraches?
0: Bootery a la Mexico. Mr. Brewer was going to Mexico. Note that I said was. Note that.
1: Mr. Brewer changed his mind, huh?
0: Well, that's a man's right. Mr. Brewer decided to stay around the city. Thus, he canceled the Mexican clothes and ordered townwear. Gabardines.
1: And he paid you? I only ask because it's been bandied about that Mr. Brewer is not a wealthy man.
0: His friend paid me. The friend who was with him when first he ordered.
1: This friend? Here, this man's picture in the newspaper?
0: The very one. Dreadful clothes. Not ours. Is he from here in town? What's his name?
1: It says right here, Harlan Lawson.
0: Ph.D. It says this chap was murdered.
1: That's right. Do you have any idea why Mr. Brewer changed his mind about going to Mexico?
0: None. He was so delighted, too, the first time he was in here. Showed me a travel brochure put out by the airplane people, Central American Lines, I think. I've been to Mexico, you know, ridden on a donkey.
1: Thanks, Junior. Thanks a lot.

0: May I be of service to you, senor?
1: I think so. I'm from the police, Danny Clover.
0: Oh, my privilege. You wish to tour Central America to observe our police methods? Mm-hmm. It can be easily arranged. I will speak to the Latin consul.
1: I just want to know about Ray Brewer.
0: The name has a familiarity. Senor Brewer. The man who wished to live out his days in Mexico, the land of tradition and romance.
1: He's a murderer. Do you think you'll make him?
0: What a dying man sets his heart to do is difficult to restrain him from, senor. This from my father, I learn. But Senor Brewer will not make Mexico by way of Central American lines, senor. Of this I am certain.
1: Tell me why.
0: Because only yesterday he canceled the ticket it took me so long to prepare. He canceled the tour I had mapped for him. Acapulco, Zapateca, the floating gardens.
1: When Brewer came in here to arrange his trip, was he alone?
0: With another gentleman who subsidized the excursion.
1: This one? In the newspaper picture?
0: This one. Dr. Lawson, a gentleman of refinement. Now dead, I perceive.
1: Yeah. Brewer didn't give you an address by any chance.
0: Oh, no. He simply took the cancellation money, told me he preferred your city. As who would not?
1: You peddle tickets to romantic places and you like it better here, huh?
0: Who would not? Why pay extra fare, senor? Romance is where you find it.
1: Now, come in, Mugovan. Sit down.
2: Thanks.
1: Got anything?
2: Nothing. Guy Brewer's hiding someplace. Where, I can't even begin to guess. Nobody knows anything. Stool pigeons, old friends of Brewer's, not a thing.
1: If he gets out of the city, it's going to be tough.
2: Yeah. How do you figure it, Danny?
1: Figure what?
2: List, the case, the killing of the Lawson brothers. You know what I mean.
1: You piece it all together, it comes out easy.
2: Show me.
1: Sure. Harlan Lawson wanted to get rid of his brother.
2: For money?
1: Maybe. But more than that, I think. Earl Lawson was a man who beat up the world. Harlan just stood there and cried for it.
2: Well, Harlan was a social worker, Danny. He probably did a lot of good where it counts.
1: Sure he did. But I met Harlan. It's the way he impressed me, Muggerman. He felt sorry for himself.
2: Uh-huh. So he finds a little hood like Brewer hires him to kill Earl.
1: Like you said, Harlan was a social worker. Brewer was in a charity hospital. That's where they met. Harlan found out Brewer only had a month to live, promised him a fling that month in Mexico for killing Brother Earl.
2: Well, then why did Brewer turn around and kill the hand that fed him, if we go on the assumption that he killed Harlan, too?
1: Well, Brewer killed twice, all right. The knife in Harlan matches the stab wound in Earl. He killed both brothers.
2: But why?
1: I don't know why he killed Harlan. Another thing I don't know is why Brewer changed his mind about going to Mexico. If we found that out, we'd...
3: Danny, all I can say is, thank goodness.
1: Well, say it and sit down in a corner. Mugovan and I were discussing...
3: It's about Peggy Drake.
2: Peggy Drake? Say, isn't she the girl?
1: Yeah, the girl who took the snapshot.
3: She should have taken the snapshot and left the city.
1: What?
3: Just a few minutes ago, at 5 until midnight, to be specific, she had a to-do with a cab driver. Tried to force him to take a wardrobe trunk in his back seat. Broke a window while so forcing. Quite a scene. The police suggested the moving company. And
1: what?
3: Give me a breathing spell, Danny. And Officer Podunik suggested his father-in-law and stood guard over the trunk until his father-in-law, the Murphy Movers, hauled it away. Thank jeepers, this girl leaves for her hometown of New Freedom, PA in the morning.
1: Where?
3: New Freedom, Danny. The trunk has already left by Murphy Trucking Company, and the girl, Peggy Drake, leaves tomorrow, for which leaving, the police only again waved the finger under her nose.
1: Highway Patrol, Mugovan, pick up that van. Escort it back to Peggy Drake's place.
2: Right there.
1: What do you know? So that's why Brewer changed his mind about going to Mexico. Then I waited. It was a little less than an hour when the phone call came. The highway patrol had picked up the van at the entrance to the Delaware Bridge. There was plenty of time. Time to grab a bowl of chili and walk over to the 60s, into the rooming house where Peggy Drake was staying. Inside, the banisters of the staircase had been worn smooth by 1,000 respectable hands, and the color had just begun to drain from the flowers in the wallpaper. On the third floor landing was a trunk. Beside it, Detective Mugovan.
2: She's in there, Danny.
1: She know we're here?
2: We talked loud. She knows.
1: Stay with the trunk, Mugovan.
2: Okay.
4: Oh, it's you, Mr. Clover. Glad you're here. Come in. Please, come in. What goes on in your town? I don't understand you people.
1: Something wrong, Peggy?
4: There was all that noise a little while ago. I opened my door a bit. I saw my trunk. Explain it to me, Mr. Clover.
1: You were sending it back to New Freedom, huh?
4: Of course, where I live, where I came from.
1: That's where you met Harlan, wasn't it?
4: What's he got to do with? I need some sleep, Mr. Clover. My bus leaves early tomorrow.
1: You're not leaving. You want to bring your trunk back in here and unpack?
4: Not leaving.
1: Wait a minute. Margovan, bring that trunk in here.
4: What are you doing? I don't have to unpack.
2: It's pretty heavy, Danny. I'll need some help.
1: Okay. I'll give you a hand.
2: Yeah. You better grab the handle on the other side. Hey, okay, Danny?
1: Uh-huh. Wait outside.
2: Yeah.
4: I wish you'd tell me what this is all about.
1: How long did you plan to stay in New York, Peggy?
4: 4 days.
1: You needed a trunk that big for a 4-day trip? That's a brand new trunk, Peggy.
4: Yes, I just bought it. It's for things I want to take home. Books, lamps.
1: Books, huh? I like books. Let's see what you bought.
4: Don't open that! Don't!
1: Why not, Peggy?
4: Leave me alone! What's the girl have to do? I come here for a good time.
1: I'd say you had quite a busy trip. Running down the street at night in a negligee.
4: Had something to drink. I didn't know what I was doing.
1: Then creating a stir with this trunk, with a cab driver?
4: It wasn't my fault. People here aren't helpful.
1: Peggy, we're looking for a man, Ray Brewer. We want him for 2 murders.
4: Brewer?
1: You know him, Peggy. You took his picture. Brought it to me.
4: Oh, that's right. I remember his name.
1: I'm sure you do. Let's open the trunk, Peggy.
4: No. Don't. Get it out of here. Take it away.
1: Later. You took the picture, Peggy, because you knew the murder was going to be committed. The murder you planned so well with Harlan.
4: Get it out of here. Just get it out of here.
1: Gave us a picture of the murderer. You figured by the time we found who he was, traced him, he'd be roaming around Mexico. And by the time we got to him, he'd be dead. Because Ray Brewer only had a month to live.
4: I didn't do anything. I didn't kill anybody. It was Harlan.
1: One thing is bothering me, Peggy. Why Brewer changed his mind about going to Mexico.
4: He saw me taking his picture. We didn't tell him we were going to do that.
1: You double-crossed him, huh? That's why he killed Harlan. That's why he was going to kill you.
4: I ran from him. It's like a nightmare. Somebody grabbed me by the shoulders and choked me. And I was in the middle of the street. Dressed.
1: When you finally got back here, Ray Brewer was dead. He didn't live his month. His heart gave out. Let's open the trunk, Peggy. There he is, Ray Brewer.
4: I won't look. I'm not going to look at him again. All the while I was putting him in there, staring at me, staring. And I couldn't get the trunk closed. His hand. I was alone, all alone. His face, staring at me.

0: Broadway's My Beat stars Larry Thor as Detective Danny Clover, with Charles Calvert as Tartaglia and Jack Crucian as Mugovan. The program was produced and directed by Elliot Lewis, with musical score composed and conducted by Alexander Courage. In tonight's story, Peggy Weber was heard as Peggy Drake, Ted Osborne as Harlan Lawson, Anthony Barrett as Ray Brewer, and Don Diamond as Milford.
1: Broadway Is My Beat from June 9, 1951. Around the same time she was appearing in that CBS series, Peggy Weber was also periodically showing up over on NBC's Dragnet. Although only in her 20s, she was voicing Joe Friday's elderly mother. I'm Wynn Radio Was host Greg Bell, and up next, it's our weekly visit with Mary Foster, the editor's daughter. We'll be right back.
2: I am the Whistler, and I know many things, for I walk by night. 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
5: 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Enjoy.
6: And now, Mary Foster, the editor's daughter. Because Tom Daggett, the Sentinel printer, was wounded in a shooting accident, and Mary Foster Lord was unable to secure another printer in time, the Valley Spring Sentinel didn't come out on time. When editor Henry Foster learned this on his return from Chicago, he was extremely unhappy, stating that it was the first time in 25 years the Sentinel was late. It's the same day of his return, and he's sitting at his desk, staring moodily out the window.
7: Dad? Dad?
8: What is it?
7: Oh, look, I hate to have things like this. I've already explained to you why I couldn't get the Sentinel out on schedule. I've told you how terribly sorry I am. Now, can't you forgive me?
8: Listen, Mary, I'd rather not talk about it. I thought I'd made myself clear on that point.
7: But this strained atmosphere isn't any good. It isn't good for us, and more to the point, it isn't good for Jimmy. He's beginning to ask me what the matter is, why you don't play with him, or at least tell him about your trip. Dad, what can I do to make this up to you?
8: I said I'd rather not...
7: Oh, please. Don't you think I was hurt enough by not being able to get the Sentinel out on schedule? It isn't that I didn't try. If that were the case, you'd have plenty of reason to be angry. But I tried everywhere to get a printer, Dad.
8: Yeah. Let me read you something, Mary. Foresightedness in planning for eventualities is a good trait to have in the newspaper business as in others. Evidently, however, our competitor does not have that foresightedness.
7: Yes, I know. I grant that that came out in John Redmond's paper.
8: That foresightedness. For the other day, we were approached by our competitor and asked for the loan of one of our printers. Always ready to extend help, even to a competitor, we regretted deeply that both our printers were busy and could not be spared. We suggest that in the future our competitor line up a spare printer to be called in time of emergency, instead of begging a rival paper for assistance.
7: But, Dad, what of that? It doesn't reflect on you. That only reflects on him for gloating over us publicly.
8: Mary, how long have you known about my feeling for that scoundrel, John
7: Dad,
8: Redmond?
7: Dad, don't you see that
8: will
7: I...
8: Will you answer my question?
7: I know you've been enemies for years,
8: All
7: but...
8: right. You've also known for years that the last thing in this world I'd do is to ask a favor of Redmond under any circumstances whatsoever.
7: You didn't ask him any favor. I did.
8: Oh, it don't make any difference who asked him. The thing is, the request came from this office. I tell you, Mary, I'd rather have had the Sentinel closed down with a padlock on the door than to have had you go to that man and ask him for the loan of a printer.
7: Dad, I didn't go to him. He came to this office to find out about your...

0: trip to Chicago and also about Tom Daggett's being in the hospital.
1: It don't make the slightest bit of difference whether you went to his office or he come to this one. That's merely splitting hairs aside from the main issue. Why did you ask him?
0: Because I wanted the Sentinel to come out on schedule and I was desperate. I admit I didn't stop to think how you might feel about it.
1: No, apparently you didn't. Another thing, you didn't let me know what was going on.
0: But I've told you why I didn't. Because I knew that the instant I let you know Tom was in the hospital and that I couldn't get a printer, you'd start planning to leave Chicago on the first train or plane. I was afraid it might jeopardize your chances of getting the legacy.
1: Mary, you know that one of my life's ambitions has been to run the Sentinel on schedule for 30 years at least.
0: Yes, but I also knew that $200,000 might be at stake. You have to remember this, Dad. You gave me practically no information about what was going on in Chicago and how you were doing.
1: That is all beside the point.
0: I don't see that it is at all.
1: All right, then, you don't. But I tell you, I'm bitterly disappointed in you, Mary. Bitterly disappointed.
0: But...
1: I'm going in the house now.
0: Oh, he's just plain unreasonable. I couldn't help...
2: Well, well, what's all this? What's the trouble, Mary?
0: Oh, Dad's just being horrid, Bill.
2: Doesn't sound much like Henry. Care to tell me about it, or would you rather not?
0: Well, he's blaming me for not getting the Sentinel out, for asking Redmond for a printer and for everything.
2: Seems to me that's a little bit unreasonable.
0: It's more than just unreasonable. He's never acted this way before, never.
2: Well, there must be some explanation, because usually Henry's the most reasonable of men. When did he get in, this morning?
0: Mm-hmm.
2: Did he get that legacy?
0: No, there's been some delay. Somebody else is contesting the will, some distant relative.
2: Well, naturally, Henry wouldn't be feeling any too happy about that.
0: Well, I don't care. He didn't have any right to light into me the way he did. I did my best, and that's all anybody can do. The way he looks at me, as if I'd committed a crime. Well, I won't stand for it, Bill. I won't. I'll take the children and get out of here.
2: Now, take it easy, Mary. These flare-ups occur in all families from time to time, and usually they don't amount to a row of pins.
0: I don't care. I'm not going to stand for treatment like that. And I'll never try to help out on the Sentinel again, never.
2: Yes, you will, too. Now, stop it, Mary. Any objection to my going in and having a talk with Henry?
0: I don't care what you do.
2: All right, you wait here. I'll be back out presently.
3: Time for a short break on Mary Foster, the editor's daughter. We'll be right back.

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5: Henry?
6: Yeah, I'm here in the living room. Oh, is that you, Doc?
5: Yes, I heard you were home, so I called in to say hello to you. Glad to see you again, Henry.
6: Well, I'm glad to see you too, Doc. Have a chair, won't you?
5: Thanks. Ah, but it seems nice to you to be home.
6: Why, yes, it does. Or maybe I should say it would if things had turned out different.
5: I don't think I understand.
6: Oh, I don't suppose it's anything I should mention. But I do want to tell you, Doc, I'm mighty grateful to you for what you did in printing the Sentinel.
5: Well, I enjoyed that, Henry, every minute of it. I was just sorry to be called away the night we planned to go to press. Or did Mary tell you about that?
6: Yeah, she told me. But I consider your coming over here and putting in that time, when you must have been dog-tired, I consider that a big favor.
5: Oh, it was a lot of fun. And, Henry, I want to tell you that Mary really worked her head off to get that paper out. She did a man-sized job.
6: That's so.
5: She most certainly did.
6: Well, that's good.
5: Henry, what do you say we put all the cards right on the table, here and now?
6: What do you mean, Doc?
5: I mean that when I walked into the office a minute ago, Mary was crying. You probably know why she was crying.
6: Well, now listen, Doc. I don't mean to offer you an insult in saying this, but don't you really think that's a matter between Mary and me?
5: I do indeed, but I'm mixing into something that's none of my business for your sake and Mary's. Seems to me, Henry, that you're being unnecessarily hard on Mary.
6: She understands my viewpoint.
5: I'm sorry to contradict you, but I don't believe she does. She's completely bewildered and hurt.
6: Now, look, Doc.
5: Now, wait a minute. I'll just say my say and let it go at that. The first thing you know, Henry, Mary's going to take the children and get out of this house. She's just about on the point of doing it now. And regardless of how you may feel right now and what you may say right now, you know deep down you don't want her to do that.
6: Hold on now, Doc. I understand that Mary put in a lot of work on the Sentinel. Nobody needs to tell me that, because Mary is the sort of a girl that'll always put in a lot of work on any job that she's interested in. And on that basis, I ain't got no grievance at all. What does bother me so much is the fact that she asked John Redmond for help, and that she didn't let me know that she was up against a deadline with no chance of meeting that deadline.
5: But there was a chance of meeting the deadline. The paper was due out Thursday afternoon by 4 o'clock.
6: Yes.
5: Well, Mary and I were planning to go to press the night before. Didn't she tell you?
6: Well, yes.
5: Then what's your complaint on that score, Henry? It wasn't her fault that I got that emergency call to Tilton and had to leave. I told her that if I could get through with the job over there in time, I'd get right back here and we'd still make the deadline. But I had to stay in Tilton for the rest of the night and part of the morning. When I got back here, I had some local calls to make on patients. So you see, even if Mary had telephoned you in Chicago, you still couldn't have got here in time to do any good.
6: I could have made suggestions.
5: Such as what?
6: Well, now see here, Doc, you're just trying to befuddle me. Even if I couldn't have got here in time, and even if I couldn't have made any suggestions that would do any good, Mary should have let me know what was going on.
5: It seems to me, Henry, that you're going overboard in this attitude of yours.
6: No, I ain't at all, Doc. It's them two things, going to Redmond and not letting me know.
5: Well, what's criminal about going to Redmond?
6: Have you got any idea of the feeling between Redmond and me?
5: Well, certainly I have.
6: And you can still ask such a question as that?
5: You bet your life I can and do. You feel humiliated, Henry, because Mary, in trying to help you out, asked Redmond for the loan of a printer. Well, don't you think she felt humiliated, too, in asking him? She wouldn't have asked him in this world except to try to help you out, but you're not considering that part of it at all. You're simply worrying about your side of it. You're afraid people will be laughing up the sleeves at you. And as a matter of fact, the people who count are simply disgusted at Redmond for violating what was obviously a confidence. You want it right straight from the shoulder. You're being mighty selfish about it.
6: I tell you, Doc, if there's anybody else talking to me that way, I wouldn't sit here and listen. I'd just get up and leave the room.
5: You won't have to. I'm leaving right now. I'm hoping you'll think over what I've said. Think it over and come to the only right and sensible conclusion there is. That's all, Henry. I'll see you later. How are you feeling now, Mary?
7: Just exactly the same. I've about decided to start packing my things.
5: Before you do that, wait a while, will you?
7: I don't know why I should.
5: For one thing, because Jimmy wouldn't have a big yard to play in if you moved to some small apartment. And you'd be lucky if you could find even that. For another thing, because Henry's going to get over his present state of mind.
7: Well, he'd better, and soon.
5: You'll make some allowance for his being disappointed, won't you?
7: Up to a point, yes.
5: All right. As soon as both of you start making allowances for the other, you're going to meet on common and amiable ground. So wait a day before you start packing. And then you won't pack.
7: Oh, you know, Bill, it always makes anyone feel better to talk to you.
5: Well, I hope so. You and Henry will be back on the old relationship in 2 hours. You wait and see if you're not.
8: Henry Foster's pride has received a severe blow. Is it possible that Dr. Bill Nelson is being too optimistic in trying to patch things up? Be sure to hear the next thrilling chapter of Mary Foster, the Editor's Daughter. You'd better step lively if you want to win a brand new 1946 Hudson sedan in the fourth week of Kroger's sensational contest. 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And lady, besides five Hudsons, Kroger is awarding 25 Crosley Shelvador electric refrigerators, 125 beautiful Crosley radio phonograph combinations, and 1,000 Corey all-glass coffee brewers. There will be 231 prizes awarded each week in five weekly contests. Delivery of prizes will immediately follow announcement of winners. To enter, just write a last line to this jingle. Kroger coffee's fresh, I know. The hot date plainly tells me so. It's never ground until I buy. The last word of your line must rhyme with the word buy. 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Remember, the fourth week's contest closes at midnight tomorrow, so get your entry in right away. See if you can win a new Hudson. Duplicate prizes awarded in case of ties. All entries become the property of Kroger, and the judge's decision will be final. Get your entry blank at Kroger's today.
9: 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I'm Greg Bell, and earlier we presented an episode of the CBS police drama Broadway's My Beat, starring Larry Thor as NYPD Detective Danny Clover. Well, Thor was also a busy radio announcer. For example, he would announce for Suspense and the adventure program Rocky Jordan. 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It starred Paul Frees as Jethro Dumont, a crime fighter who mastered mystical powers while training in Tibet. I'll name that series and then wrap up when radio was right after this.

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17: From ABC News, I'm Chuck Sievertson. An agreement's reached, say President Trump and Iran. It's not a deal that resolves Iran's nuclear issues, a major reason for the war. Mr. Trump announcing on social media the immediate lifting of the U.S. Navy blockade of the Strait of Hormuz oil shipping route. Also writing that the strait isn't opening until the signing of the deal next Friday. Mines have to be cleared, says the president. Iran's National Security Council says the war on all fronts, including Lebanon, will end immediately and permanently starting tonight. It says negotiations for a final agreement will be postponed until after the U.S. fulfills its obligations. ABC's Martha Raddatz in Jerusalem.
5: This followed a day of uncertainty after Israel struck Hezbollah targets in Beirut, prompting outrage from the president. At least three people were killed and six others wounded in the strikes, according to the Lebanese civil defense. Israel insisting this was retaliation against Hezbollah. Iran's chief negotiator responding to the strikes, calling it proof that the U.S. lacks commitment, saying the bad cop, good cop game is outdated.
17: If the strait doesn't open, it means high gasoline prices, says Bob McNally, head of Rapidan Energy Group.
18: It would be really bad news for the American economy, the global economy, for our consumers, if we don't get a deal and Hormuz remains closed through the summer.
17: President Trump will travel tonight to a G7 summit in Evian, France. A large demonstration near the site of the summit in nearby Geneva today. Switzerland and France say they are mobilizing troops to ensure security. At the White House tonight, a $60 million sponsor-covered UFC cage fight. Mr. Trump has a long friendship with UFC's chief and owns stock in its parent company. The Russians have launched a massive overnight missile attack at Ukraine's capital, says the mayor. You're listening to ABC News.
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17: 12 people were killed in the crash of a small plane outside Butler, Missouri Sunday morning while taking off from the local airport to go skydiving.
22: The plane took off and then at that point it went down. We're not sure exactly anything beyond that.
17: Bates County Sheriff Chad Anderson.
22: Yeah, it absolutely is called nobody wants to have on any day. And, you know, we just want to reassure the public that there's nothing criminal that we can see.
17: Federal safety investigators are looking into it. A daredevil adventurer known as the Spider-Man of Yemen is dead. Officials say while attempting to climb vertical rock faces without safety equipment, he lost his grip and fell into a volcano crater 393 feet down. He was 30. Rescue teams recovered the body. Thinking about family, one of the stars of the New York Knicks' first NBA championship in 53 years, ABC's Trevor Ault spoke to most valuable player Jalen Brunson in San Antonio.
23: What does it mean to you to get to experience this with your dad alongside you?
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17: His dad's assistant, Knicks coach, Rick Brunson. Knicks center, Carl Anthony Towns.
25: When the adrenaline and the cheers subside, I wish I had a chance to hug my mother in this. But I know that she's here with me. She's giving me the hug. Energy never dies.
17: There'll be a ticker tape parade in New York for the Knicks on Thursday and a ceremony at City Hall. Chuck Sievertson, ABC News.
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12: I'm Greg Bell, and we begin with a literary private eye, and then later make our weekly visit to Valley Springs for Mary Foster, the editor's daughter. Raymond Chandler's detective Philip Marlowe first came to radio in the summer of 1947, played by motion picture leading man Van Heflin. But when it became a regular series now over on CBS, Gerald Moore took over. He'll be joining this offering by Sammy Hill, Betty Lou Gerson, Verna Felton, Frank Gerstle, and Junius Matthews. It's from February 14th, 1950.
6: Get this and get it straight. Crime is a sucker's road, and those who travel it wind up in the gutter, the prison of the grave. It could have been perfect. Snowbound in a mountain lodge with a girl who was falling in love. But also present were a widow sick with rage, a bitter old woman, and a jealous man. All with reason to hate me more than anyone else in the world. It happened like this.
8: From the pen of Raymond Chandler, outstanding author of crime fiction, comes his most famous character in The Adventures of Philip Marlowe. Now, with Gerald Moore starred as Philip Marlowe, we bring you tonight's exciting story, The Grim Echo.
27: Hi there! Some snowstorm, eh?
6: Yeah, it's pretty thick.
27: Yeah. You're lucky you caught me, son.
6: Yeah?
27: We're just closing up. What do you have?
6: Yeah, better fill it with a regular, huh?
27: Okay. Does that mean that you're aiming to go on?
6: That's right. Got to get back to L.A.
27: I wouldn't advise it, son. Old Jackern sure wouldn't. Liable to hit 10 below, they say.
6: Yeah?
27: Where you been, skiing?
6: Yeah, a week of it up at Angel's Roost. How's the road ahead?
27: You got 40 miles or nothing but mountains to the next town, you know. You're bound to get drifted over any time.
6: Hey, why don't you blow that thing?
27: Huh?
6: Hey, what's the tariff?
27: Oh, call it $3 even. You know, I've been running this Mobile gas station here for 20 years, and I know these storms are nasty. Oh, thanks.
6: Yeah, I'll be all right.
27: That's what you all say. Out on the road, you could freeze to death. Real easy.
6: And this plaid shirt I'm wearing, you're ripping me, Pop.
27: Listen, that shirt won't even start to keep you warm on a deserted highway in this blizzard. Take it from old Jaggern, son, I know.
6: Yeah, well, thanks anyway. So long, old Jaggern.

0: a solid nerve-wracking hour to make 12 miles. And I began to realize just how right old Jack Ernst, the gas station boy, had been when the road ahead was lost completely in a constant racing blur of white. Transformed every rise into a treacherous barrier I had to batter my way through. The chains on all four wheels chewing at the drips, I managed to keep on the road somehow and plow out another 5 miles. And then I caught a glimpse of the first lighted window I'd seen in all that distance just as I started down the backside of a short, steep hill. And then it happened. First, the helpless feeling of a skid. Before I could do anything about it, I was off the road, in the ditch, nose first and hood deep, in a culvert drifted full of snow. I forced the door open and floundered back up to the road. I knew there was no chance of getting the car out without help and lots of it. And the 10 below zero that the Weather Bureau had bragged about was setting in. I looked back through the slashing snow for the lighted window I'd spotted and saw a lantern swinging crazily in the hands of somebody coming toward me. A minute later, I could see it was a girl.
1: Hello! Hello, are you hurt?
0: No, I'm okay. My car's stuck. I skidded off the road.
1: Yes, I know. I watched it. Oh, my. No chance of getting it out of there tonight.
0: No.
1: That's bad. Maybe tomorrow, if the blizzard lets up, we can get you out. Meantime, you better come on up to the lodge, mister.
0: Lodge?
1: Uh-huh.
0: You mean I slid off the road right in front of a tourist lodge? Oh, boy, how can I be that lucky?
1: Yeah, well, maybe it's fate. We're not open for business in the winter, but on a night like this...
0: I know what you mean, believe me. I really appreciate it. Could get tough staying out here. Oh, by the way, my name's Marlowe, Philip Marlowe. I want to pay
1: what?
0: You for...
1: Did you say Philip Marlowe?
0: Yeah, is something wrong with
1: What's
0: you?
1: What's your business, Mr. Marlowe?
0: Oh, well, I'm a private detective from L.A. I've been skiing.
1: Then it is you. I don't care where you've been or where you're going. You'll get no help from me, Mr. Philip Marlowe, you understand? I'd rather give shelter to a dirty dog. I hope you freeze, do you hear? I hope you freeze to death.
0: She was a thin girl with black hollow eyes, full of hate for me. She didn't stop or look back all the way to the door, just ran in and slammed it shut. I couldn't understand it. Even on my worst day, my reputation never was that bad. I didn't wait around to worry about it because I was cold. Besides, I wanted to know why the good name Philip Marlowe was such poison at a place I'd never heard of before. I waded up to the heavy rustic door and looked in through a tiny window. All I could see was one corner of what had to be a big room. It was log, leather, and Navajo rugs, dominated by an enormous fireplace that filled every nook with a warm, dancing glow. Poison or no, I want it in.
2: Coming, just a minute.
1: Oh, hello.
0: Hello.
1: You picked a bad night to travel.
0: I sure did.
1: Oh, well, won't you come in?
0: Oh, sure.
1: I'm Donna.
0: How are you?
1: This is Echo Lodge. We're not open now, but, well, of course, you can't go on in the storm.
0: No, I can't. Besides, my car's in the ditch.
1: Well, you'll be spending the night then.
0: I'd love to, but there seems to be two schools of thought on that subject.
1: Well, what do you mean?
0: Well, I don't know why, but, you know, I don't think I'm very welcome.
1: Why do you say that?
0: Well,
3: I'll tell you why, Donna.
1: Well, Helen. Oh, dear, what's wrong? You've been crying.
3: Do you know who he is?
0: No, we haven't gotten around to the magic of my name yet, Helen, but maybe you'll be good enough
3: to
0: tell me.
3: Our name is Baraki. Does that mean anything to you?
0: Baraki?
1: Oh, Helen.
3: Yes, Baraki. Virgil Baraki was my husband. Virgil Baraki was Donna's brother, and Virgil Baraki was the man that you shot down and killed. Do you remember?
0: I remember it all right. 6 months ago, a trail that led up a blind Los Angeles alley to a garage where stolen cars were switched. I remembered the pair of vicious blue eyes glaring at me over the sights of a blazing .45. And I remembered shooting back fast. When it was over, I was alive and he was dying. And later, the coroner's jury decided I'd killed in self-defense. But the savagery here in the eyes of the woman who'd been Virgil Baraki's wife said that that decision meant nothing.
1: Yes. Is this true? Are you the one who...
0: Yeah, it's true. I shot a man named Virgil Baraki. I had to or be killed by him. There was no choice.
3: You liar. You killed him in cold blood. Now get out of here. You've done enough to us. Get out.
4: Helen, stop it.
3: Oh, Mama Baraki, listen, Mama. This is the man who killed Virgil.
4: I know. I've been listening and I heard everything. Go find Ralph for me, Helen. Then you'd better go out to your workshop for a while.
3: Didn't you hear me? I said this is the man...
4: I said go call Ralph now. At once. Tell him to open the cabin. Then go back to your carving. Can't turn a man out in this weather, not any man. You'll stay, Mr. Marlowe.
0: Thank you, Mrs. Baruchy.
4: Donna, go get some hot food.
5: All right, Mom.
4: So, you're Philip Marlowe, the private detective. You don't look much like I'd imagined you.
0: Do people ever?
4: Perhaps not. Would you mind fixing the fire? It needs another log.
0: Oh, not at all.
4: You were stopped by the storm, Mr. Marlowe?
0: Yeah. My car skidded into the ditch about 50 yards down the road.
4: I see. Almost at our doorstep, you might say. A rare coincidence, isn't it?
0: Almost too rare, Mrs. Baruchy. I'm sorry the circumstances are painful for you.
4: I've grown used to that kind of pain, having lost both a husband and a son. Fate up to now has never been very generous. Do you believe in fate, Mr. Marlowe?
0: I don't know. Oh, some things happen for which there's no explanation, maybe, but...
4: No explanation? But... Who knows? Perhaps everything happens according to a prearranged schedule. And for a purpose.
0: Oh, come on. You don't really think I was deliberately shoved off the road at exactly this spot for a reason?
4: Oh, you might admit it's strange, though, that there was a house nearby just when you needed one, and that it was our house. Oh, thank you, Donna.
5: It's only soup, but it's hot and good, and there's fresh bread. The coffee will be ready in a few minutes.
4: Go ahead, Mr. Marlowe. Sit down. It'll do you good.
0: Thanks. Looks wonderful.
4: In the meanwhile, I'll check up on Ralph. He should have the cabin ready by now. It's small, but you'll be comfortable. There's a fine big oil heater in it.
0: I haven't worked one for years.
4: You won't have any trouble.
0: Tell me, who is this Ralph?
4: Ralph Tolman, young fellow who lives near here.
5: Ralph works for us in the summer.
4: And looks after us in the winter. He's staying over tonight because of the storm. He was my son's best friend. Oh, don't let the soup get cold, Mr. Marlowe.
0: The soup was thick and delicious, and the coffee was rich, black, and steaming. Donna sat across the table and watched me eat. There was no hatred in her eyes. I looked for it closely. It wasn't even animosity. Only confusion, and for some reason, a shadow of fear. But as an hour slipped by and the conversation came easier, the shadow disappeared. Her eyes even began to smile a little. When I'd finished down to the third cup of coffee and started to help her clear the table, the cup slipped.
5: Oh.
0: We both grabbed for it, caught one slim inch from breaking, and wound up together on the floor. Our faces close.
5: Why, Phil, we did it. What a team.
0: Table waiters are jugglers.
5: Oh, we could double them both and make a fortune.
0: Yeah.
5: Oh, Ralph.
6: Yeah, Ralph. What's going on?
5: We have almost dropped a cup.
6: Uh-huh. And it sure would have been too bad, wouldn't it, Donna? You only got about 50 like that one.
0: I don't know why it's so important to you, but for what it's worth, I was the one who dropped it.
6: It's not important to me. I guess other things aren't so important to Donna either. Think you can get it out to the kitchen now without any more help, Donna?
5: Ralph, it's high time that you...
6: Mrs. Baruchy asked me to tell you the cabin's ready, Marlowe.
0: Thanks.
6: No thanks necessary, mister. It's just part of my job. Guess everybody's job has its lousy side, huh? Even a private detective. Some of them get trigger happy, I heard.
0: I'll see you, Donna.
6: You better get out there right away, Marlowe. Donna's got four whole dishes to carry out, and at the rate she's been going, she ought to get started or she'll never make it.
0: Keep your fat trap shut, Buster. You're causing a draft. Tolman walked behind me as far as the door and pointed through the snow to a tiny square of light sitting apart from the rest of the buildings that made up Echo Lodge. As soon as I was outside, he slammed the door against my back and bolted it. I stood on the porch and thought about the setup for a minute while I lit a cigarette. Then I stepped out into the snow and headed for the cabin. Halfway there, I could see it clearly. It looked snug and warm. And under the circumstances, I knew it was better for everybody that I was sleeping outside the main lodge. But then I saw a sudden flash and felt the impact before anything else. Right in front of me, the cabin lurched. One entire wall burst out and the roof collapsed. A second later, as I ran toward what was left of it, I could hear the others coming.
7: Ralph, what was it?
8: The cabin blew up. They need
7: help. Help me, Phil. Help me.
3: Phil, are you all right?
0: Yeah, I'm okay, Donna.
7: What happened, Marlowe?
0: I don't know, Tolman.
3: It must have been the heater, but I can't understand.
7: Did the heater explode? Yeah, Helen, that's the way it looks. But it was working okay when I left. I guess it's not going to burn, though. The snow put it all out.
3: Oh, Phil, just another few seconds and you'd have been in there. You'd have been killed.
0: Yeah, maybe that was fate, too, huh? Maybe.
1: Donna, get away from here.
3: Now, Helen!
1: I wish you had been in there, Marlowe. You deserve it.
3: Stop it, Helen.
1: He's got no business here.
3: Stop it.
1: Oh, let me alone.
3: Good Lord, after what he's done to us, how can you bear even to look at it?
1: Oh, Helen, come back here.
4: Let her go. This was an accident, Donna. An accident, you hear? They happen. Don't say, Mr. Marlowe.
0: Oh, sure. Everybody knows accidents will happen, Mrs. Baruchy.
4: Of course, but... Oh, let's get back into the house before we freeze to this. You can have my room now. I'll sleep with Donna. Come along, all of you.
8: 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We'll be back with more of our story right after this.

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3: It was a dreary little procession that trudged back toward the lodge again from the shattered cabin. I said nothing and pushed hard against the storm as far as the front door. But when they were all inside, I ducked back into the biting blizzard and ran down to my car in the 38 I kept in the glove compartment there. I figured it would be a warning comfort through the long, cold night ahead. Until I saw that somebody else had figured the same way. The lock in the glove compartment had been sprung and the gun was gone. Now there was no doubt about the explosion. It had been no less accidental than Lucretia Borgia working over an after-dinner drink. As I hurried back to the lodge, I suddenly felt the kind of inside cold which you can't ever blame on the weather around you. But a moment later, that same cold began to thaw. Because huddled at the edge of the lodge steps ahead was Donna.
4: Where have you been? What have you been doing?
3: Hey. Everything's going to be all right.
4: Oh, Phil, please. Why did you go down to your car?
3: Well, I'll tell you, but you're going to be sorry.
4: Sorry?
3: But you got so upset over nothing. I went to get some cigarettes out of the glove compartment. I was fresh out.
4: That was your only reason? Cigarettes?
3: Sure, sure. Now, come on, huh? You got to worry. Let's do it where we can both be warm. Come on over to the fire. I'm a city boy, you know. This cold isn't doing me any... Hey, Donna, those tears in your eyes. There.
4: They're from the wind. It always makes me cry. Huh? Oh, Phil, why did things have to be this way? An hour ago when you were eating, everything was so nice, so friendly. And then suddenly Ralph angry, the explosion, Helen screaming and clawing at your mama.
3: Yeah, I know what you mean. But look, baby, listen to me hard, huh? You see, the things you just spoke of, Ralph, the explosion, Helen, all of it, all the trouble, it belongs to tonight, like the blizzard out there. Oh, it's raging now, sure, but tomorrow, or maybe a little after tomorrow, it'll stop. Everything will look bright and clean to you. Honest, honey, that's the way it'll be, all the way around. Believe me?
4: Oh, Phil, I want to, but...
3: But what?
4: But you're talking about tomorrow. I'm worried about tonight. I'm afraid, Phil. Awfully afraid.
3: I spent the next 10 minutes trying to convince Donna that there wasn't anything to worry about. And then when she'd gone to her room, I went to mine and started all over again trying to convince myself. The out-of-season fireworks at the cabin and a gun stolen from my car made that a very tough proposition. And I checked the room, which was on the ground floor and close to the kitchen. And then I bolted the door and looked forward to some much-needed sleep. After that, I took off my shirt and shoes only, got into bed, and waited for sleep, which a weekend of skiing made more important than a cabin full of hate. Suddenly, I was wide awake and sitting straight up in bed. The footsteps could have belonged to my dream. The door that closed couldn't have. I scrambled out of bed and ran to it, but it was still bolted. So I turned to the single closet in the room and opened it sharply. It was empty, except for a long, thin finger of light that streamed through a keyhole. A keyhole that belonged to a door at the rear of the closet that gave out onto the kitchen. Obviously, the closet had once been a pantry. I tried the door, but it was bolted from the kitchen side. I got into my shoes, grabbed my shirt, and ran out of the room, around to the kitchen, and smack into a very surprised Ralph Tolman.
5: Marlowe, what are you doing up and roaming around?
3: I'm a sleepwalker. What's your excuse?
6: Come on, let's have it. I'm through playing target for tonight.
7: Target! Get your hands off me, Marlowe!
3: When I know why you're here and exactly what's on your mind, I will, not before. Well, have we come to terms?
5: All right, let go. I'm here because my room is on the ground floor and I heard somebody cross through the house and come into this kitchen. So I decided to investigate.
3: You're a liar. You're in my room, Tolman, and you know it. You got in through the door that leads into the closet. Come on, Buster, let's level. We're keeping each other awake.
5: Listen, Marlowe, I don't like you.
3: Honest?
5: And I don't like the way you and Donna are...
3: The way we're what? Come on, boy, get it up your chest.
5: Never mind that now. Look at this.
3: Wood shaving, so what?
5: Yeah, found it near the door to the closet in your room. Might also be the answer to who your visitor was. She left her calling card.
3: What do you mean, calling card?
5: Helen. She's always covered with these shavings. She makes things out of rough pine.
3: Where is this workshop of hers, Tolman?
5: Out in the back. Just beyond the barn. What are you going to do, Marlowe?
3: Not that it's any of your business, but I'm going to see the lady, and I'll see you.

0: What do you want?
1: Conversation, Helen, if you don't mind.
0: No, wait a minute, you explain.
1: Close that door.
0: I will not.
1: Then I will. Now get over there and sit down. We got a few things to clear up.
0: Like what? The way you murdered my husband, perhaps?
1: Cut it out. Stop it, Helen, or I'll twist your arm off. Just as soon as you decide to behave, those nails of yours draw blood, baby. Were they going to be good?
0: Yes.
1: All right. Now sit down over there, away from those sharp chisels you work with, and keep your hands in your lap. Go on, that chair there.
0: Very well, Mr. Marlowe. Anything to accommodate the man who murdered my husband.
1: Which brings us right to the point.
0: You deny it. You deny that you shot him down.
1: I fired in self-defense.
0: That's a rotten, speaking lie. You didn't feather your own nest to be a hero to the police and the newspapers.
1: You're wrong, Helen. I killed your husband because I had to. He was on the wrong side.
0: Oh, don't make me laugh. You call trying to get money for his family for me? You call that being on the wrong side? So much that he should have been killed, shot down by the likes of you? Oh, Mr. Marlowe, you have no idea how through these past 6 lonely months I've thought of you. I wondered what you looked like, what the man who killed Virgil was doing. How you'd like to meet the same death you brought to my husband under the brave banner of law and order.
1: Now, wait a minute.
0: And don't think I didn't plan your death 1,000 times over. Don't think I didn't approach Mama Barucci, Ralph, even sweet little Donna with a delicious thought of revenge. No. No, they talk like you talk, Mr. Marlowe. Virgil was doing the wrong thing. He was caught.
1: It wasn't right or wrong. It was him or me.
0: Oh, you shut up and listen. Sure. Sure, Virgil was stealing, all right. Was stealing from me, his wife. That's why he left here. That's why he tried so hard. That's why you had no reason to kill him. And that's why you should die, too.
1: Oh, that's also why we had an accidental explosion at the cabin I was supposed to sleep in, huh?
0: I was clumsy. I was hasty. I won't be the next time.
1: You're completely out of your mind, Helen.
0: Out of my mind? Of course I am. Did you think this existence, this living without the man I love, could leave me otherwise? Did you think making these stupid souvenirs would take his place?
1: Killing me isn't going to bring him back.
0: You get out of here. Go on. Get out. And if you can, Mr. Marlowe, go back to bed.
1: While you wait for a chance to get me with my own gun, the gun you stole from my car?
0: I'm not going to shoot you, Mr. Marlowe. That would only further disgrace the Barucci name, no. No, I'm not going to shoot you. But I am going to get you.
1: For a long, chilling moment, I stared into the eyes of a half-crazed woman standing in front of me. The ice-cold, bottomless eyes that a cancerous hate had destroyed as something human. And as I turned and started out of the room, I knew that I'd made a mistake that night. Virgil Barucci had died in my arms. A mistake I had to correct before it was too late. And there was nothing left of Helen but the ruthless machinery of a mind dedicated to murder. I headed back to the house to talk to Mama Barucci, which I figured had to be the first immediate step. But when I'd gone only a dozen yards from the workshop, I stopped.
0: Phil, I'm over here.
1: Donna, what are you doing out here?
0: I couldn't sleep, Phil. I was too worried about you. And then when I saw you leave the house from my window and head for the workshop, I... Phil, your face.
1: Oh, it was Helen. She got a little upset in there.
0: A little? Who'd look at you? Your pocket ripped off your shirt, your face scratched.
1: Oh, it's all right,
0: Phil,
1: Donna. No. Hey. Hey, my pocket ripped off. The gun.
0: Oh, Bill, what did it? Tell me, please.
1: Now, hold it, Donna. Give me a second. Yeah, sure. It adds all right. Now, look, get over there inside the barn and scream. Long and loud, huh?
0: Scream?
1: Yeah. It's our only chance. Go on, do as I say, Donna. Scream.
0: All right. I'll do it, Bill. Whatever you say.
1: Second Donna cut loose, I stepped out of sight behind a tree that was opposite the barn, and I kept my eyes glued to the door of the workshop I just left. I waited for the shattering report of the gun I was afraid I'd hear. But then the door flew open, and Helen was running out toward the barn, and Donna screamed. My .38 clenched in a handkerchief in her right hand, a look of stark bewilderment stamped over her face.
0: Donna, answer me, what's wrong? Donna, what are you doing there by the barn? I don't know, Helen.
2: What do you mean you don't know?
1: Leave it to me, Helen. Let's have that gun back without further discussion. Yes. There. Now get back against that wall and don't move an inch.
0: No. No. Phil, what is all this?
1: Attempted murder, honey. She's all right.
0: Attempted murder? You mean Helen here was going to try and kill someone?
1: Yeah, herself.
0: Or suicide?
1: Uh-huh, suicide. That would be called murder and pinned on me. It's going to be her way of getting even.
0: I know, Bill. I can't believe
1: it. She tried to once, honey, the explosion at the cabin. When that failed, and everybody knew how she felt about me. A warped mind hit upon this little plan, and all the pieces were to fit tight, too.
0: What pieces? What do you mean?
1: That one, we argued. Two, she came to my room tonight and ripped the pocket off this plaid shirt so that we'd find it clenched in her hand after she was dead. You see it?
0: Oh.
1: Three, she stole my .38, which has my fingerprints on it. And four, she left an obvious clue on the floor of the kitchen, a wood shaving that would bring me out of here on the run. So everybody could find me close by when it happened.
0: Oh,
1: yeah, it was tight, all right. Tight as a hangman's noose.
0: And then she was going to shoot herself, Phil, just after you left her. And that's where you made me scream?
1: Yeah. And that's why now, Donna, later tonight, I'm going to tell her something that I intended to break to her gently. Something I was going to tell Mama Baraki first. Something I hoped would straighten her out.
0: What, Phil?
1: Well, your brother Virgil didn't die the moment he was shot, Donna. He lived long enough to ask one thing of me.
0: What are you trying to say, Phil?
1: But I never let Helen or you people here know about the woman he was in love with in L.A. The woman through whom I tracked him down.
0: Oh, Phil.
1: Yeah.
0: Phil. Well, I guess it wouldn't be good for her.
1: If I was around too much? No, honey, not for a while anyway. Wouldn't be good for any of us, huh? Come on, Donna, let's get her into the house.
0: Yes. Yes, Phil.

was the next morning. I went into the kitchen for some coffee and found myself all alone. Thought I wasn't any place in sight. So I got my things together and walked slowly down to my car. And when I got in, I didn't feel like leaving. Not right away. And I was glad that warming up my motor was the smart thing to do. Gave me time to light a cigarette and think. Look around. Back toward Echo Lodge where... I could see Donna waving goodbye from an upstairs window. I'd see her again in a little while. It was a small world, all right. Full of echoes. And just think how the web of paths we call coincidence had brought me and those who knew and loved Virgil together. Someday, maybe, Donna and I would be looking for each other. And those paths would make it a lot easier.

0: The Adventures of Philip Marlowe, bringing you Raymond Chandler's most famous character, star Gerald Moore, are produced and directed by Norman McDonald and are written for radio by Robert Mitchell and Gene Levitt. Featured in the cast were Sammy Hill, Betty Lou Gerson, Verna Felton, Frank Gerstle, and Junius Matthews. 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
1: A grim echo from February 14, 1950. 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He was also the original voice of Rabbit in Disney's animated Winnie the Pooh productions. He also was Archimedes the Owl in that studio's feature-length 1963 musical fantasy film, The Sword and the Stone. Well, I'm your host, Greg Bell, and up next on When Radio Was, it's our weekly visit with Mary Foster, the editor's daughter. 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
4: 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Oh, so wow. 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
6: Kroger Bread, the brand new bread with a twist, brings you Mary Foster, the editor's daughter, transcribed. And now, Mary Foster, the editor's daughter. In the previous chapter, when Mary Foster offered to drive Jerry Dalton home, she was amazed to hear Jerry flare up and refuse to ride with her at all. At first, Mary decided to ignore it, and then, in relating the incident to her father, changes her mind. We hear her saying,
7: I think I'll drive back downtown and see if I can find Jerry.
8: Oh, I thought you were going to ignore it.
7: Yes, I've changed my mind, though, Dad. Perhaps I can help her.
8: Want me to go with you?
7: No, it might be just as well if you didn't in this case, dear. Jerry will say more to me, I think, than she would if anyone else were along.
8: All right, then you go ahead. Plenty of work I can do at the office.
7: Well, I shouldn't be very long.
8: If I should need to get in touch with you, where'll you be? Over to Amelia's?
7: Well, perhaps, but I doubt if Jerry will go home just yet in her present state of mind. I'm going to go to the park first. I think she might be there.
9: Oh, Mary.
7: I don't want you to think that I'm trying to butt into your affairs, dear, but I would like to have a talk with you.
9: I really don't think there's anything for us to talk about.
7: Would you mind if I sit down on this bench with you for a few minutes?
9: No.
7: Thank you. First of all, Jerry, although I realize it may sound trite if I say I want to help you, I'd like to do just that. We've always been very good friends, Jerry, and I'd like us to keep on being friends. Is there any reason why we can't?
9: Probably not. I'm not blaming you for anything, Mary. That is, not anything that really matters, I suppose.
7: Not anything that matters? Then you do blame me for something. May I ask what it is?
9: I don't mind telling you. Most girls doubtless wouldn't, but in fact, I want to tell you. I don't think you're being one bit fair to Bill Nelson.
7: In what respect?
9: It seems to me, Mary, you're trying to make as big a fool out of him as you possibly can.
7: I don't think I understand just what you mean, Jerry. If I have been doing that, if I'm doing it now, I'm most certainly not aware of it.
9: Women usually are very keenly aware of a thing like that, it seems to me.
7: Of a thing like what?
9: Mary, you're just dangling Bill Nelson at the end of a string, and you know very well you are. Been going on for a long time, too, because I heard that when I first came to Valley Springs and went to work for him. Although at the time I didn't believe it because I didn't want to believe it.
7: I can answer that very briefly by saying that you were misinformed, Jerry. I don't feel that I need to explain such a thing. However, because I'm sure you honestly believe it, I will. Bill and I have known each other for quite a few years. We were classmates in college, and we've seen each other at interval since then. He's under no illusions whatsoever as regards my attitude towards him. And he'll tell you that himself if you ask him.
9: He's just simply crazy about you.
7: It's not for me to say.

0: Whether he is or not, it is for me to say that I very definitely have not kept him dangling, as you put it.
1: Well, I don't know what else you'd call it.
0: Suppose we talk about you and George for a moment.
1: I don't see what point there is in doing that.
0: I'm wondering, Jerry, if you realize just how fine and sincere George Peters is.
1: Just what is this to be in praise of George?
0: I almost think I know George better than you do.
1: Oh, your idea then is to keep him dangling, too. Is that what you're leading up to?
0: I don't think that was necessary, Jerry.
1: I'm sorry. It wasn't. It just popped out. I don't seem to be myself today, Mary.
0: I understand. I understand, too, that when a man like George falls in love, he falls in love for keeps. It isn't just a passing fancy.
1: Like Jack Kelsey?
0: Well, I wasn't thinking of him, but he'll suit the example. George happens to be in love with you, Jerry. He really needs you. And that's what I'm here to try to point out to you.
1: Perhaps he does,
0: but... I know he does. And I'm just hoping you'll realize that need. I know you will, Jerry, just as soon as... Well...
1: As soon as what?
0: As soon as you forget Bill Nelson.
1: Can't you even bear to have anyone else think about Bill now and then?
0: Honestly, dear, I don't see why you keep throwing that in my face. I like Bill. I'm very fond of him, in fact. But I have no intention of marrying again. Bill or anyone else. Does that make my position clear to you?
1: You have no intention right now, possibly.
0: Jerry,
1: but...
0: you're marrying George as second choice, aren't you?
1: What business is it of yours if I am? I don't see that it concerns you in the least.
0: Well, it doesn't really, I'll admit that. I'm only here talking to you because I've been aware that you are blaming me for things that I don't feel are my fault. And I thought that if these things were cleared up, it might make a difference in your feelings for George.
1: Of course, Mary, you wouldn't be worried for fear I might really try to make Bill Nelson fall in love with me.
0: You're not talking like Jerry Dalton now. It's some other person talking. No, I'm not the least bit worried about anything of the sort. And I'll even go so far as to say this. I'd be the very first to congratulate you and Bill and wish you happiness if things were to be that way. Now, that's all I'm going to say, Jerry, but I do hope you'll think it over.
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6: Hiya.
7: Well, by gracious, if it ain't Jack Kelsey.
6: Hiya, Henry, my friend. What cooks?
7: Well, say, you just kind of dropped out of the blue, didn't you, Kelsey? You're the last fella I expected to see. How are you, anyway?
6: Oh, pretty well, thanks. Just thought I'd catch a plane up this way to see how everybody's doing.
7: Oh, we're fine, thanks. Sit down, won't you?
6: Sure, sure I will. Well, Henry, you look hale and hearty and full of good cheer.
7: Oh, yes, I managed to keep going along in the same old rut.
6: Not a bad sort of rut either, if you ask me. Is Mary anywhere around?
7: Mary? Why, she ought to be home pretty soon. She went out a little while ago to see if she could find Jerry Dalton. Wanted to talk to her about something.
6: Mm-hmm.
7: And speaking of Jerry, that reminds me of George Peters, Kelsey. How's George getting along down there in New York?
6: He's getting along all right. In fact, he's doing better than all right. He's turned in a couple of stories already, and the boss thinks he's going to turn into a top writer for Pictures Weekly.
7: Well, good for George. Oh, he's got the stuff. No question about that. I figured he had the first thing of his I ever saw down on paper.
6: Yeah, that boy will go a long ways if he sticks to his work. He'll make a lot of money.
7: Yeah, you say if he sticks to his work, ain't he sticking to it?
6: Oh, yes, as far as I know. What I meant, Henry, was this. He's pretty homesick.
7: Home? For Valley Springs?
6: Mm-hmm. I've only seen him once or twice since we went back. We haven't yet had an assignment together, but he's not at all enthusiastic about staying there in New York.
7: No, I can't say I blame him. But what's he said about it to you? He wants to get back here, does he?
6: Yes, apparently he does, Henry. You remember some time ago you told me George was a small-town boy at heart?
7: Yeah.
6: Well, that's just about the size of it, I'd say. He'll take New York for a little while, probably, and then he'll just pack up and get out. Oh, it's okay if he'll just stay there long enough to make a name for himself. Long enough so he gets known to the magazine editors. Then it won't make much difference where he lives.
7: Mm. Well, I hope for his sake he does. I wouldn't blame him a mite if he left any minute. I swear I wouldn't.
6: Spoken like a true son of the soil. But New York isn't so bad, Henry.
7: No, not if you like it. But if you don't, it ain't any good at all. And I got a sneaking suspicion that's the way it is with George.
6: That could be. But we'll see what we'll see. Did you say Mary ought to be home soon?
7: Yeah.
6: Do you think she'd be down at her office now? I took a look in there as I came from the airport, but she wasn't there then.
7: Oh, no. It's after 5:00. She wouldn't have any occasion to go there. Oh, there she comes now, Kelsey. That's her automobile.
6: Okay, thanks, pal. I'll be seeing you.
7: Yeah.
6: Hiya, honey.
8: Jack.
6: Holy, you look good to me. Oh, brother.
8: Oh, for goodness sake, Jack Kelsey, of all people, where in the world did you come from?
6: The big town. You know, I got to thinking all of a sudden this morning about you, and I said to myself, Mary can't possibly be as lovely as I think she is. I said,
8: Jack,
6: they don't make them that lovely. So after I wondered about it for a while, I decided there was only one thing to do, and that was to grab a plane, come on up here to Valley Springs, and take a look at you.
8: And what have you decided?
6: Honest, I was only half right. You're twice as lovely as I thought you were.
8: Well, now, Jack, that's just the nicest thing I've heard for a long time. You really came all the way up here just to see me.
6: So help me. And I've got to catch the 11 o'clock train tonight back to New York. You can't beat that for devotion now, can you?
8: You certainly can't. Come on, let's go into the house.
6: Oh, no. There's too many people in there. I want to talk to you by myself.
8: Well, there's only Della. She's out in the kitchen, and Dad is...
6: I know, but let's just sit here on the porch steps for a minute, huh? Now, here's our schedule, honey. We'll have dinner over at the Mansion House again, and then we'll...
8: How do you know that I haven't got plans for the evening?
6: I don't, but you can change them. And after that, we can stroll up by the lake, and I'll tell you all over again how beautiful and sweet you are. Maybe I'll even kiss you.
8: I presume you think that prospect is going to make me say yes immediately.
6: Sure, and why not?
8: Well, perhaps I could have dinner with you. I'll think it over, especially when you came all the way up here just for an hour or so. But, Jack, tell me about George. You know, of course, that he and Jerry Dalton are going to be married.
6: Yeah, sure. George doesn't talk about anything else. That is the one time I've seen him since she wrote she'd marry him. She's kind of a nice kid, isn't she? I don't know her hardly at all.
8: Oh, yes, Jerry's very nice. She's sweet. I guess George is really in love with her.
6: Well, if he isn't, he's given a swell imitation of a man in love. Now, look, how's this for an idea, honey? Why don't you come on down to New York with Jerry when she comes, huh? Remember, you and I talked about your coming to town for a few days so you and I could make the rounds?
8: I remember you talked about it.
6: Yes, and you didn't think it was such a bad idea either.
8: Didn't I? I don't recall that.
6: Well, I do. What do you say?
8: I'm afraid that's out of the question, Jack.
6: Oh, but look, there's a swell chance to be a bridesmaid or a maid of honor or whatever you call it to Jerry. And at the same time, you and I can spend some time together. I know darn well you want to come along with her. I can tell by expression. So why not? How about it, honey?
9: Would it be a good idea for Mary to go to New York? We'll hear more about this in tomorrow's episode. Be with us again tomorrow at the same time for another absorbing transcribed chapter of Mary Foster, the Editor's Daughter.
10: From the late 1940s, that indeed, Mary Foster, the Editor's Daughter. 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I'm Greg Bell, and earlier we had Verna Felton and Betty Lou Gerson in an offering of The Adventures of Philip Marlowe. 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For example, they were both heard in the 1950 animated classic Cinderella. Gerson was the narrator. But what role did Felton voice? I'll have the answer and then wrap up when radio was right after this break.
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5: 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And it's a way in which the consumers can have a little bit more control over who they share their data with.
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10: From ABC News, I'm Chuck Sievertson. There's a deal between the U.S. and Iran that is headed for a signing ceremony next Friday, but it's not the big deal that means a big deal. It's announced on social media. ABC News Chief Global Affairs Correspondent Martha Raddatz.
11: President Trump hosting the deal with the Islamic Republic of Iran is now complete. Congratulations to all. I hereby fully authorize the toll-free opening of the Strait of Hormuz and simultaneously herewith authorize the immediate removal of the United States naval blockade. Ships of the world, start your engines. Let the oil flow.
10: But President Trump writing, because lines have to be cleared, the strait remains closed until next Friday's signing. U.S. official tells ABC News that because of that, the blockade is still in effect until then. Iran's National Security Council says the war on all fronts, including Lebanon, will end immediately and permanently. It says negotiations for a final agreement, which includes nuclear issues, will be postponed until after the U.S. fulfills its obligations. Bob McNally, head of Rapidan Energy Group.
12: We've lost well over 1 billion barrels of oil in the world market, and the world market is what matters for the United States and for someone paying for gasoline at the pump, because we may be the biggest producer and exporter, but what we pay at the pump depends on that global market.
10: The G7 Economic Summit in Evian, France, starting Monday, will include President Trump. At the White House Sunday night, a $60 million sponsor-covered UFC cage fight. Mr. Trump has a long friendship with UFC's chief and owns stock in its parent company. More than 1,000 flights were canceled Sunday and 9,500 more delayed, primarily due to bad storms. Dallas and New York hit the hardest. The Russians have launched a massive overnight missile attack at Ukraine's capital, Kyiv. 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
10: Several people were killed in the crash of a small plane outside Butler, Missouri, Sunday morning. It crashed after taking off from the local airport to go skydiving, under investigation.
15: There's nothing we really can say to make it better. We just pray for them and their loved ones and their friends and their family.
10: Mace County Sheriff Chad Anderson, 12 dead. Palestinian deaths from the Israel-Hamas war now.

0: Over 73,000, says Gaza's health ministry. Israeli military operations continue despite a stalled ceasefire since October. A fourth shark attack off Australia in recent weeks. The swimmer in critical condition. Agriculture Minister Tara Moriarty of New South Wales.
1: Nothing is off the table in terms of how we deal with sharks going forward, but I'm particularly interested in further advice on how we can expand the use of technology, which means we can spot sharks sooner and get beaches closed and keep people safer.
0: For the first time, the New York Knicks will get a parade for their NBA championship.
2: Everyone always called us trash. It was always the Knicks are trash, Knicks are trash. What happened now?
3: We are finally
2: we got the champion!
4: Feeling ecstatic right now. Amazing. It's a great feeling to finally get a championship after so many years.
0: Mayor Zoran Mamdani says Thursday will be a ticker at City Hall and then a ticker tape parade. Neither their 1973 nor 1970 NBA titles were celebrated with a parade. Chuck Sievertson, ABC News.
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8: I'm Greg Bell, and up first this time around, the comedy of the Jack Carson Show. Then we check in on George Burns and Gracie Allen. The lead in this opening program was born in Canada, but primarily raised in Milwaukee, Wisconsin. Jack Carson is best remembered today for all of his film work, usually adding a little comedy in supporting roles. But he also did some quality dramatic performances. Very early in his career, Carson was paired with another up-and-coming young film actor, Dennis Morgan. They functioned as sort of a poor man's Hope and Crosby. Carson and Morgan appeared in 11 films throughout the 1940s, including the 1946 comedy picture Two Guys from Milwaukee. Yes, Morgan, too, grew up in the Badger State. In the supporting cast of this Jack Carson episode will be child actress Norma Jean Nielsen. She also spent time as daughter Kathy on the radio version of Father Knows Best. And you'll hear Irene Ryan, who went on to play Granny on the Beverly Hillbillies. This is from November 20th, 1946.
9: Mmm, good. Mmm, good. That's what Campbell soups are. Mmm, good.
10: From Hollywood, the Campbell Soup Show, starring Jack Carson. Listen to Jack Carson, Freddie Martin and his orchestra, Arthur Treacher, Jack's nephew Tugwell, played by Dave Willock, little 8-year-old Norma Jean Nielsen, Irene Ryan, and yours truly, Del Sharbin. Next time you're marketing, be sure to look for Campbell's Beef Noodle Soup. It's one of Campbell's newer soups, and the only way to find out how really delicious it tastes is to sit down to a steaming bowlful. In only a short time, Campbell's beef noodle has made friends everywhere, for it's a soup that says beef straight through. The broth is slowly simmered from plenty of lean beef till it brims with hearty beef taste. It's thick with golden egg noodles, too, and generous pieces of beef. Mmm, good. Better look for it at your grocer's tomorrow. Remember now, that's Campbell's beef noodle soup. week, in order to avoid paying the high prices for meat, Jack purchased a chicken and decided to go into the poultry business. And here, discussing his new project, we find Jack Carson.
3: Mr. Carson, I think you should give up this whole chicken-raising idea.
11: Preacher, I've told you that I'm going to go through with it.
3: But look at the facts, sir. You purchased the chicken, it scratched up the next-door neighbor's garden, that cost you $30, and it's eaten 6 pounds of feed at $1 a pound.
11: Yes, I know all that.
3: And not only that, sir, so far the chicken hasn't even laid one egg.
11: Yeah, well, Preacher, this chicken turned out to be a rooster. He can't lay an egg.
3: Well, if he had any gratitude at all, he'd force himself.
11: When I bought the chicken, I didn't know it was a rooster.
3: But you should have known it wasn't a hen by its chirp.
11: Well, I did listen to its chirp. Can I help it if this rooster's voice was changing? Anybody could make a mistake like that.
12: Oh, hello, Treacher. Hey, Uncle Jack, on my way home from school, Mr. Wilkins in back of us stopped me. You know, he's sore about the noise the rooster makes in the morning.
11: Oh, my gosh, all roosters crow.
12: Yeah, but this one does it twice. First at 6 o'clock and again at 11:30.
11: Well, yes, you see, that's natural in California. He crows once when the sun is supposed to come out and once again when the fog clears away.
3: There's one part of this I don't understand, sir. You went into this thing to beat the fantastic meat prices. Seems to me unless some eggs are hatched or something.
11: Well, don't worry about it. I've got it all figured out. You see, I intend to get a hen to go with a rooster. You know, sort of a fiancé. Mm. You've already got those hatching eggs I bought, and the hen will sit on them.
12: Hey, the man at the store told me you have to keep those eggs warm.
11: Yeah, that's right. Oh, Treacher.
3: I hardly think I'm built for that sort of thing, sir.
11: Treacher, I didn't mean that you were to hatch the eggs.
3: Well, sir, I've done everything else around here. I may as well become a mother, too.
12: You know, I don't see how you can come out ahead on this thing, Uncle Jack. That rooster's already cost you $38.
11: Well, I know that, but it will all be absorbed by the profits. If I do say so myself, there's one thing I'm familiar with, and that's farming. Back in Wisconsin, we raised poultry. In fact, we had lots of chickens. 1,400 of them.
3: 1,400?
11: Mm-hmm. 700 hens and 700 roosters.
3: 700 roosters?
11: Yes. To each his own.
12: Well, when are you going to buy this other chicken?
11: Oh, maybe sometime today. Why?
12: Well, I was looking at the rooster this morning, and he sure looks lonesome.
11: Yeah, I noticed that, too. So a while ago, I put a mirror out in the backyard.
12: A mirror?
11: Yeah. You see, a rooster is very vain. And as soon as he saw himself, he started to strut. He's been admiring himself in that mirror for 2 whole hours.
3: Oh, that's not so long, sir. The day you got your test at Warner Brothers, I remember
11: that's not
3: that
11: the same thing at all. I didn't look in the mirror because I'm conceited. It's just that, well, when nature has fashioned such a complete and perfect bit of handiwork, it's only fair occasionally to admire it.
3: May I say one thing, sir?
11: What?
3: Cock-a-doodle-doo.
12: Uncle Jack, what are you going to do about a name for that bird? You can't go on calling it Minerva when it's not that kind of a chicken.
11: Yes, I know. I've thought that about that already, and I've decided to call him Dennis. After my friend, Dennis Morgan. I thought that's kind of cute. Now, I wonder what kind of a chicken he would like for a companion. If he's anything like Morgan, he'll be very choosy about his girl.
3: Too bad you didn't name him Carson, sir. Then he'd take any old cluck.
11: Preacher, frequently I think you overstep the bounds of propriety between a man and his valet. Sometimes you make me feel like an idiot.
3: I'm sorry, sir. I do the best I can.
11: I accept your apology.
3: Mr. Carson, before you get another chicken to tear up the neighbor's yard, I suggest you build an enclosure for the one we have now.
11: Yeah, maybe you're right at that.
12: Sure, all you have to do is put 4 stakes in the ground and tie some wire and stuff
11: around. No. There would be nothing as flimsy as that for Dennis. He's a high-class bird, and I'm going to build him the most substantial coop that a gentleman rooster ever had.
12: Uncle Jack, you're not going to build it yourself, are you?
11: Yeah, surely. I'm going to sit down right now and figure out the materials I'll need. There you are, Tugwell. I've got the plans for the chicken coop all finished. If you'll notice, I'm building it a little longer than it is wide.
12: What for?
11: I think I'll put in a conveyor belt. That'll speed things up.
12: Conveyor belt?
11: Mm-hmm.
12: You mean the chickens are going to lay their eggs on that?
11: Well, I had that in mind at first, but later on I got a better idea. I'm going to train the chickens to get on the belt whenever they feel an egg coming on. That way the hens will move along, and when they get to the crates, all they have to do is sort of lean out and bombs away. I haven't worked the whole thing out yet, but I'm sure it can be done. Now, here's the list of materials I'll need, and I looked up the number of a building supply house. I'll go in the front room right now and call them. I wish this phone booth didn't look so out of place in the front room. Still, it's much better than walking down to the Texaco station. Texaco man is peeved at me anyway. He got sore because I suggested putting Jergens lotion in the washroom. I wonder what's keeping the operator.
13: Yes, Mr. Carson. Number, please.
11: Well, it's about time. What's the idea of keeping me waiting on the line so long?
13: I'm sorry for the delay, but when you make a call, it's a necessary precaution.
11: What do you mean?
13: Well, first I listen to see if the coin you dropped is a real nickel. Then I listen for that scraping noise. You know, when you reach up with a button hook to try to get it back. And when the button hook doesn't work, I wait another few seconds. And when I'm sure the nickel belongs to the phone company for our very own, then I say hello.
11: Very funny. Look, all I want from you is some quick service. I don't like to be kept waiting. Supposing I needed a doctor. Or supposing Hedy Lamarr was calling me.
13: If Hedy Lamarr was calling you, she'd need the doctor.
11: My dear young woman, it may interest you to know that I spend lots of time talking to moving picture actresses.
13: Yeah? Are you selling many of those Christmas cards?
11: Operator, I don't know why I'm taking this time to convince you of this, but last night I called Ingrid Bergman and talked to her for 20 minutes.
13: It was 21 minutes. I was listening.
11: Oh, you were, eh? And you'll have to admit that Ingrid was very pleased to hear from me.
13: All right, but you didn't fool me talking like Charles Boyer.
11: I did not try to deceive Miss Bergman by imitating Boyer.
13: Oh, no? We had to send two men over to help you get your lower lip out of the mouthpiece. Now, will you admit it?
11: Hmm?
13: Now, will you admit it, Mr. Carson?
11: Yes. Look, operator, just get me Hillside 9121.
13: Just one moment.
14: Hello? Acme Building Supply Company.
11: This is Jack Carson, 22 North Hollywood Lane. I'd like to order some building materials.
14: Okay, I'll take your order. What do you want?
11: Well, I want one bundle of shingles, 12 2x4s 8 feet long, 20 square feet of flooring, and a couple of 4-inch brass hinges.
14: Fine. Do you need anything else? How about some 10-penny nails?
13: He won't go for anything over nickel.
11: You stay out of this, operator. Yes, I think I could use a small sack of nails. How soon can I get it?
14: Oh, we'll send all the stuff over inside of an hour.
11: Thank you. I want to get started building right away. So you see, Miss Ryan, I'm going to build a chicken coop. And although I'm perfectly capable of constructing it myself, I thought you might have a book here that would give me some additional pointers.
15: Well, I might have something like that around here.
11: Swell. Oh, by the way, Miss Ryan, how do you feel today?
15: Oh, I guess I'm about as well as could be expected. You know, I never really feel up to par.
11: Oh, that's too bad. Is it some new ailment?
15: Yes. I have these shooting pains and they hurt me. Something awful.
11: That's not new. I was in here last week and you had shooting pains then.
15: I know. But I gained a little weight since then and now they've got so much more to shoot at.
11: Yes, well, about that book I want to borrow.
15: Even though I never feel very well, I try to be cheerful.
11: Yes. Well, about that...
15: I try to be just as happy as I can. This morning I looked out the window at the beautiful weather, and I said, it's great to be alive.
11: How can you tell? About that book that I want to borrow.
15: I don't know why it is, but it seems like I'm cold all the time.
11: Yes. Well, about that book I want
15: to borrow. I'm just as cold as I can be. I shiver and shake from head to foot.
11: Yes. Well, about that book I want...
15: Every morning when I wake up, I'm simply covered with goose pimples.
11: Goose pimples, yeah. Well, about that book I want...
15: My dressing gown is getting all lumpy. Of course, some of my friends think that a few lumps here and there wouldn't hurt my figure.
11: Miss Ryan. friend, could I please just see that book I wanted?
15: What book?
11: I'd like a book on how to build a chicken coop.
15: Well, why didn't you say so?
11: What?
15: Now, if that isn't just like a man, they expect you to know what they want and they never say anything. Oh, here's one on this shelf. It's all about farm buildings. It rents out for 5 cents a day.
11: Well, that'll do. It must have a chapter on chicken coops.
15: Oh, excuse me, here's another customer. Oh, it's Mr. Sharbin.
16: Hi there, Jack. Hello, Miss Ryan. I brought back some of that music manuscript paper I bought. I didn't use it all.
11: Del, what are you doing with music manuscript paper?
16: Well, Jack, I went to the opera the other night, and I couldn't understand one word that was said. So, I wrote some simplified words that anyone can understand.
15: Oh, I love opera. I studied singing when I was a girl.
11: Yeah. What kind of words did you write, Del?
15: I sang at the graduation exercises. And all the girls in my class elected me Miss Pitchpipe of 1912.
11: Yes, that's very interesting, Miss Ryan.
15: Or was it Miss Windpipe?
11: I don't think it makes much difference.
15: It might have been Miss Bagpipe.
11: Miss Ryan, please.
15: Would you like to hear the song I sang?
11: Yes, yes, but some other time.
16: Say, Jack, if you like opera, you'll be crazy about these new words I wrote.
15: Sule, sule, opera, sule, opera.
11: Miss Ryan, please, thank you.
15: Well, that's the song I sang in school.
11: Yes, yes,
16: here,
11: I know.
16: Jack, I'll show you how this opera goes. Here's a part for you.
11: Well, Del, I really should be getting home and build a chicken coop.
16: Oh, this will only take a minute. You sing this part right here.
15: Isn't there a part for me?
16: No, I'm sorry, Miss Ryan. It starts off like this.
11: Just a second, though. Is this all I get to sing, this tiny little part here?
16: Jack, it's a very important part of the song.
11: Well, okay, if you say so, but I think I should have more.
16: Oh, Campbell's make beef noodle soup.
11: Super soup.
16: Yes, Campbell's make beef noodle soup.
11: Super soup.
16: With lots and lots of tender beef and tempting good egg noodles make it such
11: super soup. Toscanini is going to hate me for that, you know.
16: Well, how do you like it so far, Jack? Don't you think I caught the real spirit of Campbell's beef noodle soup?
11: Oh, definitely, but Del, my part is so small. What the opera needs is a real outstanding voice.
16: Well, yes, Jack, but where can I find a voice like that?
11: Yes, and thank you, Lily Pond.
16: Now we come to the dramatic part. Here's where you take a solo, Jack.
11: A solo? Uh-huh. Oh, good.
16: Grocers have beef noodle soup.
15: La, la, la, la.
16: Campbell's good beef noodle soup.
15: La, la, la, la.
16: Put a lot of tender pieces of good lean beef and lots of tempting egg noodles in the good beef noodle soup. When you fill your spoon with that hearty beef broth and you taste how delicious it is, then you'll come back for more of that good beef noodle soup.
11: Del, when you wrote those words, you should have put a landing field in there someplace.
16: Well, now, we'll all join in on the finale. So here goes.
11: Okay.

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6: Thanks, folks.
7: Oh, it was nothing, Dal.
6: So long, though.
7: Yeah, well, I got to be going too, Miss Ryan. I want to be there when the man brings all that lumber and stuff.
8: A few moments now with Freddie Martin, the Martin Men, and the current favorite.

0: Uh-oh, somebody at the door.
1: Carson?
0: Yes?
1: I just unloaded those building materials you ordered in your backyard. Sign right here.
0: Okay. Hey, wait a minute. This bill is for $87. I only ordered a few shingles, a couple of boards, and some nails. How come the bill is for $87?
1: We threw in some shavings.
0: Look, mister, lumber can't be this expensive.
1: It didn't used to be, but it is now. You heard of the CIO, ain't you?
0: CIO? You mean
1: the... Yeah, the trees are organized.
0: Look, mister.
1: I put all this stuff in your backyard except the $12 worth of nails.
0: $12 worth of nails?
1: Yeah, here they are in this matchbox.
0: Hey. This is the most outrageous thing I ever heard of. And just look at these crummy nails you gave me. Aren't they supposed to be made out of steel?
1: Yeah, but you can't get steel no more. These nails are better than steel. They're made out of soybeans.
0: Soybean nails?
1: Sure, if you don't use them for building, you can use them for something else. Oh, they're delicious along about midnight with crackers and milk.
0: Look, $87 is too much money, and I refuse to pay it.
1: You'll pay it.
0: Oh, yeah? What makes you think so?
1: Look, if I have to drag this stuff back to the lumber yard, I'll punch you right in the nose.
0: Well, I wouldn't want you to make that long trip. $87 does seem like a lot of money, but wait here. I'll write you out a check. This chicken coop is coming along pretty good now, but now that I look at it, there's something wrong. Oh, I see what it is. I must have the plans turned around. I got the walls upside down. That puts the door 6 feet from the ground. Oh, well, a rooster can probably jump that high. No, I'd better nail some boards over that door, and later on I'll put in another one.
2: Hello, Mr. Carson.
0: Hmm? Oh, hello, Norma Jean. What do you think of the coop so far?
2: Oh, it's well. Where's Minerva, your hen, now?
0: Well, it's in the basement, honey, and we found out that its name wasn't Minerva. It turned out to be a man chicken, you know, a rooster.
2: What's the difference?
0: Well, the gentleman chicken doesn't lay eggs.
2: Oh, then why are you keeping him?
0: Well, I'm going to get another chicken who does lay eggs. You see, the rooster's going to be married.
2: Oh, I'm so glad. He ought to like that. I looked over the fence yesterday, and he sure looked lonesome.
0: Yeah, I know. I guess he has been lonesome.
2: Yes, he was wandering around kind of lost, like you do on Saturday nights.
0: The only reason I wander around is because I can't make up my mind which girl I want to spend Saturday night with. Lana Turner, Ann Sheridan, Rita Hayworth. Oh, I know so many.
2: Then why do you always come over to my house about 9 o'clock with a checkerboard?
0: Because you're the only one in the neighborhood I can beat, and let's drop the subject, shall we, honey? Gee, I wish this chicken coop wasn't so lopsided, but...
2: Mr. Carson, can I ask you a question?
0: Oh, sure, honey. I'm always glad to answer your questions.
2: Do chickens and roosters really get married?
0: Well, yes, of course they do. You see, a boy chicken meets a girl chicken that he likes.
2: Why does he like her?
0: Why? How do I know? Maybe she's got egg appeal or something. I don't know. Then he wants to become acquainted with her, so he walks past her, and as he does, he tips his comb. Then they get acquainted, and pretty soon they're engaged.
2: Gee, just like people.
0: Yes, and after they're engaged, it's just like in the movies. He gives her a little kiss.
2: Like Van Johnson?
0: Van? No, this is more of a Gregory Peck. And then they live happily ever after.
2: Well, thanks very much for explaining it to me, Mr. Carson. I better be getting back home now.
0: All right, honey. See you later. When I get this coop finished, I'll paint his name on it. Wait till Dennis Morgan hears that I've named the rooster after him. Come to think of it, the rooster looks quite a bit like Dennis. He's got the same blue eyes and the same shaped head. Of course, Dennis Morgan has wavy hair, but I could give the rooster's feathers a permanent. That reminds me, I'll ask Morgan the name of that 49-cent home wave he uses. I wonder if I should figure out how much this chicken has cost me so far. The feed was $1 a pound, and the coop materials cost $87.
1: Hello, Jack, what are you doing?
0: Well, look who's here. Phil, take it or leave it, Baker. Phil, what brings you around this neighborhood?
1: Jack, I'm still looking for an apartment.
0: Oh, that's right. I heard you say that on the air on the Evershar program. Haven't you found a place to live yet? Even a room?
1: Well, I did find a little room over in East Pasadena.
0: Well, that's a nice section, East Pasadena.
1: It was quite a walk to the bathroom.
0: Huh? How far away was the bathroom?
1: West Pasadena. Jack, somebody has just got to find me a place to live. I'm really getting desperate.
0: Well, I sure wish I could help you, Phil.
1: Maybe you could, Jack. Who's going to live in this little house you're building?
0: Well, you don't know him, Phil. His name is Dennis.
1: Well, could I live with him? Do you think he'd like a roommate?
0: Roommate? No, I don't think you two would get along very well. Dennis is kind of peculiar.
1: Yeah?
0: He sleeps with his head under his arm.
1: Mm-hmm. That doesn't matter. I've got an uncle who sleeps with his head under his arm.
0: He does?
1: Yeah. Boy, is his wife homely.
0: I'm just kidding. I'm really going into the poultry business. Dennis is a rooster, and this is a chicken house I'm building. Why, you couldn't live in that.
1: Yeah, I guess it would be a little crowded, Jack. I'd have to be careful, too. Any place I put my foot down, I might be stepping on an egg.
0: Yeah, and you couldn't tell if you were home or on your radio program.
1: Yeah, wait a minute.
0: didn't you think that was funny, Phil?
1: Funny, yeah. That was on take it or leave it, I'd leave it.
0: Yes, well, I've got to finish up here, Pete. You'll have to excuse me.
1: Say, Jack, pardon me for butting in, but you're holding the hammer wrong.
0: I'm holding the... Phil, I'm an expert carpenter. Please don't tell me how to hold a hammer.
1: If you keep holding it that way, you'll hit your thumb.
0: Phil, please.
1: Jack, I know what I'm talking about. My brother held a hammer like that, and he hit his thumb so hard, he raised 32 blisters on it.
0: Phil, please don't worry. I will not hurt my thumb.
1: Would you care to try it for 64? I better be going along. If you're here in an apartment, please tell me, will you? Let me know, huh?
0: Okay, Phil, I will. So long.
1: So long.
0: So long. So long. See, I know what he's going through looking for a place to live. If I were Phil, I wouldn't stand for it. I'd send a wire to President Truman. I'd even go higher than that. I'd wire John L. Lewis. Now, let's see. As soon as I get the roof all on, I'll finish it up inside.
3: Hey, buddy, you in the yard there.
0: Yes, what do you want?
3: I'm from City Hall. Could I see your building permit?
0: Building permit? I didn't think I needed one.
3: Oh, but... you didn't, eh? Well, now it's going to cost you $10 for the permit and a $25 fine.
0: Look, mister, I didn't know anything about a building permit for a chicken coop.
4: Master Tugwell, have you found any trace of your uncle yet?
5: No, and I looked all over the neighborhood. I can't find him any place.
4: My word, he's been missing for 3 hours now. I've called the studio and his friends, but nobody seems to know where he is. I'm worried.
5: Why?
4: Well, just before he disappeared, Mr. Carson came in and figured up the total cost of that rooster. It came to $160. He seemed despondent.
5: Despondent?
4: Yes, you know how he is about money, and this is quite a sum, $160.
5: Yeah. Gee, I remember he threatened to throw himself off a bridge once when he got stuck with those 8-cent airmail stamps.
4: Well, your uncle's never missed dinner before without calling me. I'm worried. I'm going to call the police.
5: Any word of Uncle Jack, Treacher?
4: Not yet, Master Tuggle, and it's after midnight.
5: Gee, it's morning. Uncle Jack has stayed out all night.
4: I know, and the police have no clues whatsoever.
5: Treacher, do you think something could have happened to Uncle Jack? Gee, I hope not. Gosh, when I think of what a good uncle he was, he even bought me a bicycle. Of course, he bought it from the mail order house on the installment plan. So far, all I got is the frame and one wheel. Gee, poor Uncle Jack. Gee, why did something have to happen to him right now? I can't go riding around on one wheel.
4: I think I'll call the police again.
0: Water. Water, give me some water.
4: Mr. Carson.
5: Uncle Jack.
6: Where have you been, sir?
4: My heavens, you're a sight. Your clothes are wrinkled and you're all dirty. What happened? Were you kidnapped?
0: Kidnapped, nothing. I spent the whole night in the chicken coop. I nailed myself in there.

0: Jack Carson will be back in just a moment. Say, if you can't think what to have for supper tomorrow, and if you'd like something that's good and satisfying and different for a change, why, just you start off with Campbell's Beef Noodle Soup.
1: Well, that's all for now, friends. Thanks for being with us this evening. I'm truly grateful. Before I

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0: Phil Harper stars as Harry Nile in this 17-episode Wired for Murder collection. 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
5: Marine death.
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10: 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Gracie opens with a pitch for war bond sales, and the supporting cast includes announcer Bill Goodwin, Sarah Allgood as Mrs. Regan, and Mel Blanc as the Happy Postman. 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
11: Ladies and gentlemen, this is Gracie Allen. Tonight, George and I and our guest Frank Sinatra are broadcasting from the Warner Brothers Theater in Hollywood. And everyone here bought a bond to get in. We wish all of you listening could be here, but since you can't, we do ask you to buy an extra bond. You see, the Sixth War loan is falling dangerously short in the sale of e-bonds. In other words, those sold to individuals, not companies. I don't have to tell you why to buy bonds. You know that the war costs millions of dollars a day, and we all know by now that it is far from being over. So all we can do is ask you to buy an extra bond.
12: And we do ask you. Remember that a war bond is the finest Christmas present you can possibly give. Right, Frankie?
13: Right, George. And when you give a bond, you're also giving arms and ammunition to our boys overseas.

Hello, everyone. This is Bill Goodwin, speaking for Swan, the new white floating soap that's pure as fine Castile's. Well, it's Tuesday night again, time for another pleasant visit with George Burns and Gracie Allen, and tonight their special guest, Frank Sinatra, with Felix Mills and his orchestra. And now, meet the people who live in the Burns house, George and Gracie. Well, George and Gracie are out canvassing the neighborhood selling war bonds, and their housekeeper, Mrs. Reed,

0: lad, through the voice of your fair melts the stays in me corset. And to think I used to swoon over John McCormick.
1: Well, we're back, Mrs. Reagan, and George sold more bonds than I did again.
2: Yeah, I beat her again. Looks like I'm going to win the bet.
0: Oh, you made a little wager, huh?
1: Oh, yeah, we bet a wristwatch. If I sell more bonds than George, he has to go right down to the store and buy me a wristwatch. But if he sells more than I do, I have to wait till Christmas for it.
2: I wish Gracie would handle my transactions with Morgenthau.
0: Well, I'd best get some lunch for you folks.
2: Oh, by the way, Gracie, we have to be at Warner Brothers Theater for the bond show rehearsal at 5 o'clock.
1: Yeah. You know, George, I'm glad it's Warner Brothers. I feel sort of sentimental about that theater.
2: How come?
1: Oh, I don't know. I guess it's the great love scenes we sat there and watched. What passionate embraces, but done with such finesse.
2: Yes, that's where to go to learn technique.
1: Yes. Of course, it's not bad in the Pantages balcony either.
2: I thought you meant the lovemaking on the screen.
1: Oh, George, you're so naive. I'll bet you think the back seat of a taxi is just for transportation.
2: Yeah, I'm a tourist.
1: George, there's almost certain to be some big movie producers and directors in the audience tonight, and it's a perfect chance for you to be discovered. So be sure to slip in a song.
2: They'd like that, huh?
1: Oh, yes. Why, you might become the singing Humphrey Bogart.
2: You think so?
1: Sure. You know, George, you're a cross between Humphrey Bogart.
2: Humphrey Bogart and who else?
1: Oh, please, dear, don't be a pig.
2: Well, it does look like tonight is my golden opportunity, all right. Any other singers on the program?
1: Not a one. You'll be outstanding.
2: Ain't misbehaving all by myself.
1: Oh, excuse me, dear. There's someone at the door.
3: Good afternoon, Missy Bang.
1: Oh, well, hello, Mr. Postman. Lovely day, isn't it?
3: Oh, yes. The crisp winter air just turns my blood to wine and sends it racing through my magnificent body. Gosh, it's good to be alive.
1: Oh, yes. I'm much happier that way, too. Are you coming to the Bond show at Warner Brothers Theater tonight?
3: Oh, yes. My wife wouldn't miss Frank Sinatra.
1: Frank Sinatra? Will he be there tonight?
3: Yes.
1: Oh, dear. Oh, I'd give anything to keep Mr. Sinatra from showing up tonight.
3: Me, too. There's something about his singing that brings out the beast in my wife.
1: Well, is that bad?
3: Oh, yes. She can't afford to look any more like a beast than she does now. Well, let me know if I can help you. Goodbye, Missy Burns. Remember, keep smiling.
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3: George!
4: Yes, dear?
3: George, you get a grip on yourself. Frank Sinatra is singing tonight.
4: Well, of all the...
3: Oh, well, now, don't get excited. You can sing some other time.
4: But I wanted to sing tonight. I wanted to be discovered tonight.
3: Oh, Pooh, let Sinatra sing tonight. You're young, you've got years and years. You're right, tonight's the night.
4: Well, I'm going down to the cigar store.
3: Oh, poor George, sensitive artist that he is. Mrs. Reagan! Well, I'll just have to see that Frank Sinatra doesn't show up tonight.
5: Did you call me, Mrs. Burns?
3: Oh, yes, Mrs. Reagan. I've got a problem, and maybe you can help me. You see, George wants to sing at the Bond show tonight, but Frank Sinatra is going to sing there. Now, they can't both sing.
5: Certainly not.
3: So it's up to us to get rid of one of them.
5: Right you are. And we know which one, don't we?
3: We certainly do. Will you help me?
5: That I will, and gladly. And I know just how to do it.
3: Oh, yeah, how?
5: On me dresser, I've got a bottle of knockout drops.
3: My goodness. Well, why do you keep such a thing on your dresser?
5: Force of habit. I used to use it on me husband to keep him home nights. Now, we'll slip the little Lugan a glass of the stuff, and he'll sleep peacefully through the whole performance.
3: Oh, wonderful. I'll go right up and get it.
5: It's the blue bottle. This is going to be good. Come in.
6: Oh, hello, Mrs. Reagan. What are you laughing about?
5: Well, I was just thinking about Mr. Burns.
6: Oh, well, let me join you. You know, Mrs. Reagan, it's too bad he isn't here. We could look at him and get hysterical, huh?
5: Oh, Mr. Goodwin.
6: Yes?
5: I understand you're a personal friend of Frank Sinatra's.
6: Oh, yes, that's right, Mrs. Reagan.
5: The girls really go for him, don't they?
6: Oh, do they? Well, sir, you should have seen what happened last night.
5: Oh.
6: See, Frankie and I walked out of the Brown Derby together, and this mob of girls clustered around him yelling, "Ooh, Frankie, Frankie, introduce us to Bill Goodwin."
5: They wanted to meet you?
6: Well, sure, Mrs. Reagan. You see, they knew I'd tell them about the wonderful swan contest. That closes this Friday, December 15th. You know, the first prize in the swan contest is $100 a month for life or $20,000 in cash. So I told the girls that all they had to do to try for that prize or any of the 500 other cash prizes was to suggest a first name for Mama Swan, that lovable white bird that appears in all swan ads. Then, in 25 words or less, complete this sentence: "I like swan soap better because..."
5: But, Mr. Goodwin, didn't the girls ask Frankie for anything?
6: Oh, of course, Miss Regan. They said, "Hey, Frankie, how about a few bars of our favorite?"
5: And did he oblige them?
6: Well, sure. Gave each one of them a bar of swan.
5: When will I learn?
6: Wasn't that peachy keen of Frank, huh? He knew they had to send a swan wrapper along with their name for Mama Swan and their 25 words on why they liked swan. As a matter of fact, you can send as many names as you wish, as long as you send in a swan wrapper with each name And, of course, you send it all to Swan. Box 32, New York 8, New York. Full rules from your dealer if you want them, but no entry blank is necessary. And by the way, be sure to include his name as well as yours with your entry.
7: 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The role of the Happy Postman in that one was played by cartoon voice legend Mel Blanc, and my question is about him. In addition to all of his Warner Brothers cartoon characters, including Porky Pig, Bugs Bunny, Daffy Duck, Yosemite Sam, and on, Blanc also occasionally worked for Walt Disney. 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I'll explain, then wrap up When Radio Was right after this break.
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7: 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So all of Blanc's recorded dialogue was deleted, except for a solitary hiccup, which was heard 3 times in the finished film. I'm Greg Bell, and we are all out of time, but please take a little time and visit the website, whenradiowas.com. 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
13: Jack, Frida, Zeca, and Klaus Vargas headed up the Rio Negro in search of the lost city. After traveling by boat for days, they arrived at an Indian village. It was here they met a shaman who told them of caves the Indians consider to be evil. Leaving Zeca behind with the boat, the three adventurers continued by foot into the dense rainforest.
22: Whew, it's hot. Humidity must be 99.9%.
23: That's all right. It'll probably start raining again.
22: Great.
13: As night descended and the rains continued, they found the caves.
22: Huh? Here I am. Somewhere in the middle of the Amazon. Standing in the mouth of a cave even the Indians won't go in because of the evil spirits. It's raining. I'm soaking wet. It's getting dark. The vampire bats will be waking up soon.
13: And now, we join our adventurers as they explore these vast, endless black caves of the Amazon. And now, week 9 of Dreams of Rio.
24: Ist uns jemand gefolgt und hat die Markierungen entfernt.
25: Oh, das wäre vielleicht lustig, oder?
24: Vielleicht sollten wir Jack mal sagen, dass die Markierungen verschwunden sind. You know, Jack, maybe something has been following behind us, removing the markers. What do you think, Klaus?
22: Oh, you're very funny, Frida.
25: Ich glaube, Jack wird langsam sauer.
24: Er ist ganz schön sauer inzwischen.
22: I feel like I'm stuck on a U-boat or something.
25: Jetzt kommen die deutschen Witze.
22: The deutsche what?
25: Duck.
22: Deutsche duck?
25: Oh, God, another bat.
22: God, we've been going through this maze of caves all night. Now I need some sleep.
25: The vampire beds will love your soft neck.
22: Yeah, well... Oh, there's another one.
25: They won't bother you as long as you stay awake.
22: It must be morning out there.
24: Actually, it's still dark outside.
22: We could be at this for the rest of our lives.
24: Is this like the malls you talk about?
22: The malls? Well... Yeah, now that you mention it.
24: You know, I hear that malphobic dreams have become a major problem in the United States.
22: Malphobic?
24: Mm-hmm. Recurring dreams about being trapped in the mall and you can't find the exit.
22: I have news for you, Frida. Those aren't dreams.
24: I would like to try something.
22: Anything?
24: Give me the skull.
22: The skull? Oh, sure. Here she is. Frida's doing something with the skull.
24: I would like to be alone.
22: Oh, well, excuse me.
24: You are too distracting.
22: Yeah, all right.
24: I need to be alone to clear my mind.
22: Sure, sure.
26: Are you coming?
22: Yeah, coming. How long do you want?
24: 20 minutes.
22: Okay, 20 minutes.
24: I feel like I'm intruding. Only Jack belongs here. It's him you want to see, isn't it? You think I'm keeping you from him? I need to know who you are. But you won't tell me. You know what he's looking for. Show me. For him.

0: Frida. Frida. Frida. Frida, what's wrong?
1: There's something on her neck.
0: Oh, my God, it's a bat. Get off. Get out of here.
1: Here, my handkerchief. She's bleeding.
0: Oh, she's in a coma or something. Do you think she's lost much blood?
1: No, I don't think so. It couldn't be sucking for long.
0: Frida, hey.
1: Let me. Frida, wach auf, los, wach auf.
2: Yes. Oh, I was so tired. Did I fall asleep?
0: Are you okay?
2: I'm fine. I saw the valley. What is this? My blood?
1: We found a bat on your neck.
2: Oh, God.
1: You're bleeding, but not much.
0: Klaus.
1: Yeah?
0: What about rabies?
1: Rabies?
2: Rabies? Yeah.
0: Great.
2: Oh, just my luck. More shots. I hate shots. Mein ganzes Leben lang bin ich immer geimpft worden und jetzt geht das schon wieder los.
1: No, there's no rabies in this region. Aber wir müssen das Bluten im Auge behalten.
2: Schon gut.
0: Yeah, let me help you up.
2: Oh, thank you. Let's go. Jack, you go first. I'll tell you the way.
0: Frida, what did you mean when you said a valley?
2: Well, I saw a valley. I could see us standing at the mouth of the cave, and below was a valley, shrouded in mist.
0: Hmm.
1: Do you see that? There's light up there.
0: Yeah, maybe it's the exit sign. I thought it was still dark out.
2: It's moonlight.
1: Mondlicht.
0: Wow. There it is.
1: Jack. Frida. Wir haben es geschafft. We did it.
0: Valley, all right. It's so covered in mist, you can't see anything. The moon is full. It looks so cool up there. Are you all right?
2: I'm fine. I won't turn into a vampire, I promise you.
0: Good. Don't forget.
2: And if I do...
0: Uh-oh.
2: You have such a nice neck, Jack.
0: Yes. Klaus. There he goes. Down into the mist. Well...
2: Let's wait. It's turning light.
0: There's a ridge circling the entire valley, trapping the mist. I wonder if this valley has always been hidden by mist.
2: Here, take her back.
0: What? Oh, yes, the skull. You know, I'm getting to where I really don't like this thing.
2: Hold her up. No, higher. Face her toward the valley. The sun's coming up now. Let her catch the light. Good.
0: The mist is clearing. I can see the trees, the canopy of the jungle.
2: It's beautiful, isn't it?
0: Yes. But that's odd. The vegetation, it's like mounds covered by trees and vines. Is this it? The lost city.

0: It's strange. Everything is so covered by the jungle that, well, it's as though these ancient stones were alive, growing.
1: Jack, look at this. Orchids. Orchids growing everywhere, covering the buildings.
0: The smell is intoxicating.
1: There are so many flowers here I've never seen before.
0: And the butterflies. Gigantic. The size of hawks.
1: Or vultures.
0: Or... are you being funny?
1: I couldn't resist.

0: There's something we're disturbing here. I can't see it, but I can feel it.
1: There is a sadness. Is that what you feel?
0: Yes.
1: Maybe it's us.
0: Us?
1: Maybe because this was once so beautiful, a place we all seek, a paradise. But it ended for whatever reason, and that is the sadness that's left.

0: Are they calling you?
1: What do you mean?
0: Do you feel them calling to you?
1: Frida, I don't understand you.
0: There is something here. It adjusts to our presence. Strangely, it's not threatened by us. I think we should not disturb this.
1: It's a little late for that.
0: You know what we're going to do? We're going to tear this apart, aren't we? And for what reason? To disturb the slumbering gods is one thing. To destroy them is another.
1: Oh, maybe the orchids are just getting to us.
0: I wish we could just leave it like it is. Let it sleep on forever.
2: Is this or is this not fantastic? A civilization that was able to build a city and remain undiscovered for who knows how many centuries.
1: Why is this familiar? These crumbling steps covered with vines. It's a pyramid. A place of sacrifice.
2: One day, this will all be cleared. We'll see what this really is. Beneath, will we find the city of gold, El Dorado? Oh, no. But what do we have? What wealth of information awaits us? What personal glory? A little joke. But it's true.
3: Jack?
4: What?
3: If you're going to attempt those steps, you better be careful. There could be snakes sunning in the vines. Or scorpions. Anything.
1: Yeah, you got a point. Where's Frida?
2: She's gone ahead.
1: You think she's all right?
2: Yes, I think Frida's fine.

0: sky is getting dark again. More rain.
1: There's a peacefulness here.
0: It's a little eerie. Those orchids are something.

0: know, I'm surprised the jungle hasn't covered this over more than it has. You can still make out the streets. What may be stone temples and palaces that were built around the open plaza. And that pyramid in the center. If that's what it is.
1: The Indians believe every insect, tree, animal has a soul. They believe in the magic object, in the secret soul of things.

0: remember when I was a child, we would play magical games. We would become different beings. Pagan creatures out of a mythology we had invented. Our myth became alive. A living entity that we could bring to Earth. We danced for it. And in return, it would nourish us. We made offerings, little dolls made of straw. We put on silly hats and big shoes and became clowns for it. And it looked over us and protected and loved us. And eventually, we forgot that we had created it. It seemed that it had created us. And everything we did for it.
1: Frida, you're very strange.
0: What I'm saying is that we began by playing, and by forgetting, it became real. And yet, if only I could remember again, be that way again, it could become play again.
1: You mean become a child again?
0: I don't mean that. It's no matter how serious I am in whatever I'm doing, I'm still playing. But I don't know that anymore. Do you understand?
1: I think so.
0: Did you invent your own mythology?
1: I'm not sure. I was thinking of something that happened when I was 4 or 5 years old.
0: Yes?
1: One night, I saw a huge ball of fire. It streaked across the sky, level with the horizon. Was it a comet? I don't know. It was this enormous, giant fireball. I was so excited I couldn't sleep. I remember I stayed awake through most of the night thinking about how everyone else believed that this is life, that this society we've created. I knew it could be anything we wanted it to be. But no one else could see that. They were all living as though asleep. They were still playing, but they forgot. It was all serious now. They created this life, and now they believed in it. And I remember that night, how I told myself, just remember this.
0: Forgetting.
1: But no one else could see that.
0: We began by playing.
1: They were still playing.
0: I'm still playing.
1: They created it.
0: It had created us.
1: It was all serious now.
0: It became real.
1: Frida.
0: Jack.
1: You're very strange.

0: matter about this valley now?
1: Rita, back on the booth. You wanted to tell me something.
0: Not anymore.
1: Oh, come on, tell me.
0: It's changed because of what you said.
1: You mean I'll never know?
0: It was the wrong thing to say.
1: Are you sure?
0: I have something else to say.
1: Okay.
0: When the time comes, turn directly towards the darkness and find out what it wants from you.
1: I will, if you say so.
0: Good. I feel safe with you. Like when I was a child. It's nice.
1: We're getting wet.
0: I don't care. Do you?
1: No. I like standing here. Being with you. Getting wet.
0: Does this seem familiar?
1: Here? Being with you?
0: Hold me, Jack. I want to feel safe, even if it's just an illusion.
1: Illusion? No. I'm real. You're real. This is all real.

0: Jack Flanders is played by Robert Lorick, Professor Vargas,
1: George Ernst,
0: Frida,
1: Sabina Thompson.
0: Director and executive producer is Thomas Lopez. Associate producer, Jay Oliver.
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4: 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It's Frida. Oh, my God, she's covered with orchids. She's still wearing that mask. Oh, get it off her. Yeah. She's unconscious. Her face, it's... Frida. Frida, wach auf. Wach auf.
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4: Why?
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4: 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She has no... No pulse? Let me... Oh. She's taut.

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0: of a Rishka Gal.
1: I was hired by an Aurorian, Man Ray. This was a departure from my usual galactic gumshoeing. Some strange, invisible entity or force was entering through the walls of Magnifico, City of Malls, creating a real buying frenzy. Whenever anyone sees the word sale, their eyes light up and they go a little berserk. You know what that's like, right? But in this, they keep buying the exact same thing over and over. These people have a real obsession for bargains, and it's spreading. The Aurorian, Man Ray, believes there's a way of getting into the walls to follow this thing to its source, but it means stopping time. He believes there are beings that can do that. Maybe. I got back home and asked the time-old question. Any messages?
2: One.
1: Let's hear it.
2: Your message.
1: Man Ray popped up like a genie out of the holophone.
3: Hello, Ruby.
1: Nice-looking guy.
3: Regarding the time suspenders, I have what I believe you call a lead.
1: Where are they?
3: They may exist beyond our time.
1: That's a lead.
3: Try the Orchids of Osmos.
1: Mm-hmm.
3: The Orchids of Osmos are monks who live beyond the Great Ridge in the hills of Osmos.
1: Osmos.
3: You'll want to meet the abbot, Father Mojo.
1: Father Mojo.
3: That's all.
1: Okay.
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1: 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The hills of Osmos are lovely hills, rounded, rolling, sensual. Down below, I can see the villas, vineyards, little rivers snaking in and out among the bulbous protrusions. Red rivers, blue rivers, like veins. Green hills. Purple hills, blue hills. Some pretty spots on Sumanola. Stuck in the city, I forget. I forget how beautiful this planet is. When we build things, it's all squares and right angles. When nature builds, it's all circles and wavy lines.

0: Now, more wild vegetation, viney, jungly stuff. Some cloud puffs up ahead. Glide within the pink fluffies. Must be nice to be an angel. Now the hills are getting more jagged. Ravines. Nice patterns. I can see the monastery below. White buildings built up the side of the hill. The dark rain clouds moving in. Explosions of amber and blue lightning. Ooh, it's getting dark fast. Time to circle in. I glide down. Spiraling down. Down. Down into the shadows below. I settle into the courtyard.
1: Welcome, traveler of the skies.
0: I hope you don't mind my dropping in like this.
1: No, no problem.
0: Yeah, I'm here to see the abbot, Father Mojo. Yeah,
1: certainly, certainly. I'll send a novice to take you to the guest house.
0: Thanks.
2: She looks around. The walls of the monastery are covered with orchids. The orchids of Osmos.
0: They're not the intoxicating heavy perfume of most orchids. The monastery has developed a light, lilting, uplifting fragrance that clears the mind, enhances the senses. Ooh, it's great.
2: A man in a hooded robe comes scurrying her way.
3: Oh, hey, oh, I am not a snake. May I show you to the guest house?
0: Yeah, thanks. Phew, it's hot down here.
3: Ideal to raise orchids.
0: Got orchids crawling all over this place. What kind of religion is this?
3: Oh, it's a fragrant one.
0: Yeah. Why do you hide your face?
3: We novices do strange things.
0: Yeah, the only thing I can see under that hood is your teeth.
3: My teeth?
0: Very long, yellow, pointed, rodent teeth.
3: Oh, well. runs along the family.
0: So, you're a novice?
3: Yes, I'm on the winding path to enlightenment.
0: It's going to be all uphill from where you are.
3: Huh?
0: No, nothing. I think you'll become a saint.
3: Oh,
0: Saint Rodent?
3: Rodent, not rodent. Oh, Ruby.
0: Who are you hiding from, Kapoor?
3: Me? No.
0: I'll bet.
3: Monastic life has been good to
0: me. Yes, I can see that.
3: You can?
0: Oh, yeah, that little rat-like body of yours is fatter than ever.
3: Oh, Ruby, that hurts.
0: Oh, no, really?
3: I'm a changed man.
0: Oh.
3: I've reformed, I'm sensitive.
0: Does your mother know you're here?
3: My mother? Oh, yes, of course you know.
0: Yeah, right.
2: Ruby is shown the guest quarters and receives word that she will have dinner with the abbot, Father Mojo. Darkness moves in. Kapoor returns. It begins to rain.
0: Hard to believe you're here, Kapoor.
3: Yes.
0: Among all this beauty. I keep thinking of you as living in some little rat hole.
3: The brothers of Osmos have shown great compassion.
0: They gotta be saints. What do you do here?
3: Oh, I meditate.
0: You?
3: Yes.
0: No.
3: I sit in the eternal silence.
0: You know how to keep your mouth shut?
3: I sit in the eternal silence and I meditate.
0: Kapoor. Sitting and meditating isn't the same as sitting and scheming, didn't they tell you?
3: Oh, that hurts.
0: Oh, I'd still like to know who you're hiding from.
3: I also chant.
0: You do? Right?
3: Would you like to hear some?
0: No.
3: All you need is love.
0: That's a chant. Very nice, Kapoor. Shut up.
2: Planet? Was she now in Arishkigal?
0: I met her in Magnifico, city of malls.
2: Inanna wore a strange amulet, the design of which is seven gates.
0: The archaeologist T.J. Tarouz

0: gates of hell. The streets of Arishkigal disappear into the hillsides and suddenly become hallways and corridors beneath the earth, and then reappear on the other side, becoming streets again. Sometimes the streets become narrow canals filled with black, stagnant water. Throughout the city are sculptures, engravings, frescoes, friezes, all with a distinct demonic motif. Gargoyles and weird mythical beasts.
1: There are people that wear amulets similar to mine, but their amulets are inscribed with only one gate. Excuse me.
2: Yes?
1: Can you tell me the significance of the gate you wear?
2: It's penance.
1: You wear this for penance? For sins?
2: It's my sin.
1: It represents your sin?
2: It is my sin.
1: Why does someone wearing a gate of hell receive respect?
0: Inanna takes out the amulet she wears hidden around her neck. She wears it in the open on her chest so everyone can see the amulet with the seven gates.

0: Ruby has dinner with the abbot of the monastery, Father Mojo. Outside, the tropical rain continues to fall. Steam rises from the jungle below. The fragrance of orchids fills the air.
1: Father, what kind of religion is this?
2: It's a nature religion.
1: Pantheism, that sort of thing?
2: Yeah, that sort of thing. How can I help you?
1: I'm looking for the time suspenders.
2: Why?
1: There's something going on in Magnifico City of Malls. You ever been there?
2: No.
1: Well, I don't know what to call it, but it's a force that's having an effect on people.
2: What type of force?
1: I don't know. I don't know if it's a mind parasite or what. It probes your mind. It finds your weaknesses and preys upon them.
2: That happened to you?
1: Close. I shut it out. It feels cold, mechanical. It's real.
2: What happened?
1: People get weird. They buy stuff. In fact, buying becomes their obsession. Sometimes they forget and buy the same gadget 3, 4, 5 times. They get off on it buying. Usually buying junk no one needs.
2: And what does this force receive in return?
1: Maybe it gets off on it too. I don't know.
2: Evil?
1: Well, you want to get environmental about it. Yeah, waste of natural resources. Buying all this crap no one needs just gets thrown away. It's the act of buying they get off on.
2: But it offers people what they want.
1: Wow. It finds your weakness and fills that need, but it's pretty low-level stuff.
2: Why are you involved?
1: I'm a gumshoe. I was hired by an Aurorian to find the source.
2: The source of the force.
1: That's right.
2: What is the

0: The walls of the malls?
1: Yeah.
0: What's on the other side of the walls?
1: Ooh, nothing. Air, space, sky.
0: And you want to follow it?
1: Yeah, if it can be done. The city of malls seems to attract it. The Aurorians believe if I can stop time, I can go into the walls, follow it to its source.
0: If you find the time suspenders, why will they help you?
1: Maybe they care about this world.
0: Maybe they're far beyond.

0: this force coming from the invisible world?
1: I don't know. The idea of invisible worlds is relatively new.
0: No, it's not.
1: I mean, for science it is.
0: Yeah. These worlds have been around for as long as life has been around.
1: When science discovered there are invisible worlds, it was a major departure from their belief of just a decade ago.
0: But when they said invisible worlds exist, that meant we're now given permission to believe they're real.
1: Well, yeah. It was like being sanctified by the Pope. Father, can you help me?
0: Have you seen the floating cities of Osmos?
1: No.
0: Why don't you visit them?
1: I'll do that sometime.
0: Go there now. Ask for Sister Holopo.
1: Holopo?
0: Give her my regards.
1: Thanks, Father.
0: One thing.
1: Yeah?
0: You will never find the time suspenders if you serve the Concerto Grosso.
1: What? The syndicate? The mob?
0: Yeah, they're bad stuff. Rubs off. Gets into you. You have to purify yourself. Then the time suspenders may stretch out to you.
1: Father, I don't deal with the mob.
0: It hasn't happened.
1: Huh?
0: Well, if it happens.
1: What? How do I purify?
0: Just do what you do.
1: And?
0: When you're doing, know that you're doing.
1: That's it?
0: That's a lot. May the blessing be.
1: Good night, Father.
2: The hills of Arishkigal surround a lake. The city is built within these hills.
3: I'm being followed by what is probably the secret police.
2: In the center of the lake is an island. On the island, a black palace.
4: Excuse me, Inanna.
3: Yes?
4: The Maharini requests your presence.
3: Where?
4: At the palace.
3: When, now?
4: Please.
2: Inanna is escorted through the crowds. At the edge of the lake, she is helped into a small boat. Her escort tips his hat and leaves.
4: Ciao.
2: The boatman rows out into the black water.
3: I ask him questions, but he never answers.
2: Two of the three moons of Sumanula slip in and out of the clouds, revealing the black towers of the palace.
3: He opens his mouth and yawns.
2: There is a pink mist on the lake.
3: He doesn't have a tongue.
2: As they enter the mist, she hears voices coming from somewhere.
3: I feel the voices touching my skin. They feel so sad.
2: As they move slowly through the mist, Inanna has a vision.
3: The singing is coming from creatures with long, thin necks. And on the ends of their necks are large heads.
2: As they sing, their heads wave back and forth like snakes. Everything in their city is made of mud or clay.
3: They bake bread and eat it, but it's clay they are eating.
2: Everything they do is a reflection, repeating a gesture that was done in the long ago past.
3: They're gone.
2: Ruby was up early the next morning. She spread out her solar wings, waiting for the sun to clear the mountains. She watched as the sun moved across the valley into the courtyard, finally touching her wings. Ruby lifted off the ground. She rose above the walls of the monastery, leaving behind the soft scent of orchids. As she rose higher and higher into the sky, the little rat-like novice came scurrying out from below.
5: Ubi, Ubi.
1: What, Kapoor?
5: My mother. Don't tell my mother where I am.
1: I thought so.
5: Please, Ubi.
1: All right, but you owe me, Kapoor.
5: Oh, bless you. Bless you.
1: Bless me, wretched little rodent.
2: She sailed out across the hills of Osmos. At first, she thought they were clouds, little puffy shapes scattered across the sky. As she drew nearer, she could make out shapes of trees, buildings. It was the floating cities of Osmos. Look a bit like flattened zeppelins with inflatable cities perched on top. As she drifts closer, she can see inflatable lampposts, inflatable trees, fire hydrants, cottages. It's like a cartoon city. Everything is a bit puffy, filled with air, and kind of cute. Below, she sees a figure sunbathing on the green, inflatable grass. She drifts over to the next block, sailing down the street above the funny inflatable palm trees. Then she drops down, landing on the spongy sidewalk. Everything looks and feels soft and rubbery, a sort of inflatable suburbs of fairyland.
1: Are you Sister Halopo?
6: Yes?
1: I was sent by Father Mojo. My name's Ruby.
6: Father Mojo sent you?
1: That's right.
6: Have you had lunch?
1: No.
6: Come on in. Is there a problem?
1: No, I just, I never saw an inflatable picket fence before.
6: Don't lean on it.
1: People ever fall off this city?
6: All the time.
1: Yeah?
6: We wear air belts.
1: Place ever spring a leak?
6: They're all separate air chambers, so it's not too disastrous.
1: A blaster could burn a hole right through this place.
6: You come from another world.
1: That's for sure. Are those real or inflatable birds?
6: Both. Here.
1: Oh, food looks great.
6: Thank you.
1: I sort of expected a lunch of balloons and rubber balls.
6: Not everything is filled with air.
1: I'm looking for the time suspenders.
6: Father Mojo sent you?
1: Yeah.
6: I wonder why.
1: I guess he thought you could help.
6: You don't find the time suspenders. They find you.
1: Well, I wish I could wait, but I can't.
6: Father Mojo sent you?
1: Yeah.
6: Father Mojo sent you?
1: Right.
6: Tell you what. I'll take you to a place that may help.
1: I'm game.
6: Good, because that's what it is, a game.
2: Black marble steps ascend from the water up to the doors of the palace. Inanna walks up the wide marble steps and into the gates of the palace. Now, down a long corridor and into a chamber. At the far end is the Maharini. So far away, she's like a tiny dot, sitting on the black throne, waiting.

0: Chigall, I welcome you.
1: Thank you.
2: Is she wearing the amulet?
3: I can't tell.
2: Well, take up your telescope and look.
3: As you wish, Your Highness.
0: You have come far to visit the dark lands of Rish. Chigall?
2: Too far.
1: I've come from the far side of Sumonula to your kingdom of Erish. Chigall.
2: She has the amulet. God, how many gates can you see?
3: There are 3, 5, 6. She's wearing all 7.
2: God.
0: Visitors are rare here in Ursh. Chigall.
2: I love the guy with the telescope eyeballing my breasts.
1: I am honored to be welcomed by the Maharini of Ursh. Chigall.
2: Is she mocking me?
3: Probably, but there is an innocence about her.
2: Innocence? We'll see how long that remains.
3: And she is quite beautiful.
2: Good. One more thing for her to lose.
0: The amulet you wear. How did you come by it?
1: My father gave me the amulet.
0: What is your profession?
1: I am a techno-anthropologist.
2: Angie, what is that?
3: Someone that studies the effects of modern technology on backward cultures.
2: Really?
3: Yes.
0: What are you seeking here in Ursh? Chigall.
1: I've come to find the meaning of the 7 gates of Ursh. Chigall.
0: What do you think they mean?
1: I was told they stand for the 7 gates of hell.
2: 7 gates of hell.
4: 7 gates of hell.
2: I don't think so.
1: What are they?
0: Those who wear the symbol also seek
2: the gates. But
0: they are not real.
1: I believe they're more than symbolic.
0: Perhaps you'll find what you seek, huh? You may leave.
1: But if they're
5: you
1: not...
5: You may leave now.
1: Thank you.
2: Inky, maybe Inanna will find her gates of hell.
4: Gates of hell.

0: 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Ruby 3 was written by Fulton with music by Clark.
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4: Green Eyeball wins.
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3: I've always been fond of green eyeballs.
4: Place your bets.
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3: No, not there.
2: No?
3: The yellow tongue.
2: The yellow tongue?
3: Trust me.
2: All right.
3: My name's Lacerta. Lacertilia.
4: Yellow tongue wins.

0: From ABC News, I'm Chuck Severson. There's a deal between the U.S. and Iran that is headed for a signing ceremony next Friday, but it's not the big deal that means a big deal. It's announced on social media. ABC News Chief Global Affairs Correspondent Martha Raddatz.
1: President Trump hosting the deal with the Islamic Republic of Iran is now complete. Congratulations to all. I hereby fully authorize the toll-free opening of the Strait of Hormuz and simultaneously herewith authorize the immediate removal of the United States naval blockade. Ships of the world, start your engines. Let the oil flow.
0: But President Trump writing, because minds have to be cleared, the strait remains closed until next Friday's signing. U.S. official tells ABC News that because of that, the blockade is still in effect until then. Iran's National Security Council says the war on all fronts, including Lebanon, will end immediately and permanently. It says negotiations for a final agreement, which includes nuclear issues, will be postponed until after the U.S. fulfills its obligations. Bob McNally, head of Rapidan Energy Group.
2: We've lost well over a billion barrels of oil in the world market, and the world market is what matters for the United States and for someone paying for gasoline at the pump, because we may be the biggest producer and exporter, but what we pay at the pump depends on that global market.
0: A G7 economic summit in Evian, France, starting Monday, will include President Trump. At the White House Sunday night, a $60 million sponsor-covered UFC cage fight. Mr. Trump has a long friendship with UFC's chief and owns stock in its parent company. More than 1,000 flights were canceled Sunday and 9,500 more delayed, primarily due to bad storms. Dallas and New York hit the hardest. The Russians have launched a massive overnight missile attack at Ukraine's capital, Kyiv. 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
4: Good evening, Central Illinois. Here's your WAND forecast. We're keeping the cool and dry air around late tonight and into the start of our work week. Mostly clear skies tonight will allow us to dip into the low 50s. And even with the mostly sunny skies tomorrow, we're still talking highs only in the low 70s. Rain chances return as we head into our Tuesday and Wednesday. I'm meteorologist Olivia Colon.
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Good evening, Central Illinois. Here's your WANDY forecast. We're keeping the cool and dry air around late tonight and into the start of our work week. Mostly clear skies tonight will allow us to dip into the low 50s.

0: ABC News. I'm Chuck Sievertson. An agreement announced by President Trump and Iran. A formal signing is next Friday, but it's not a final deal. Though the U.S. naval blockade of the Strait of Hormuz is lifted, it's not open until Friday because mines have to be cleared, says the president. Iran's National Security Council says the war on all fronts, including Lebanon, ends immediately and permanently. ABC's Martha Raddatz.
1: White House officials have said this agreement is not based on trust, but verification.
2: 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Also, President Trump is hoping to show off the U.S. during the World Cup, but visa restrictions may be dampening international travel. 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We'll examine what that means for our weather and how to avoid overpaying for your next flight. 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

0: from ABC News. I'm Chuck Severson. There's a deal between the U.S. and Iran, but it's not a final big deal. It's announced on social media by President Trump and by Iran. A formal signing is next Friday. Though President Trump says the U.S. naval blockade of the Strait of Hormuz is lifted, that shipping lane is not open because mines have to be cleared until Friday. Iran's National Security Council says the war on all fronts, including Lebanon, will end immediately and permanently. It says negotiations for a final agreement, which includes nuclear issues, will be postponed until after the U.S. fulfills its obligations. ABC News White House correspondent Karen Travers.
1: There's no mention in the president's post about what was agreed to in terms of Iran's highly enriched uranium. This memo of understanding was aimed at reopening the strait to shipping traffic and then starting a period of further negotiations on Iran's nuclear program.
0: Long wait's over not only for the New York Knicks. Sunday night on ice.
2: They're going to clinch it appropriately with a total team effort and a shutout. The Carolina Hurricanes have won the Stanley Cup for the second time.
0: Carolina Hurricanes won their first Stanley Cup championship in 20 years Sunday night, beating the Vegas Golden Knights 3-0. A G7 economic summit in Evian, France, starting Monday, will include President Trump. At the White House Sunday night, a $60 million sponsor-covered UFC event, seven fights in an eight-sided wire mesh cage. Mr. Trump has a long friendship with UFC's chief and owns stock in its parent company. For more than 2 weeks, Albanians by the thousands in Tirana have been protesting. They oppose a planned luxury development on an environmentally sensitive stretch of coastline, a project linked to President Trump's son-in-law, Jared Kushner. The Russians launched a massive overnight missile attack on Ukraine's capital. You're listening to ABC News.
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4: Good evening, Central Illinois. Here's your WAND forecast. We're keeping the cool and dry air around late tonight and into the start of our work week. Mostly clear skies tonight will allow us to dip into the low 50s. And even with the mostly sunny skies tomorrow, we're still talking highs only in the low 70s. Rain chances return as we head into our Tuesday and Wednesday. I'm meteorologist Olivia Colon.
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Good evening, Central Illinois. Here's your WANDY forecast. We're keeping the cool and dry air around late tonight and into the start of our work week. Mostly clear skies tonight will allow us to dip into the low 50s and even...

0: not open till Friday because mines have to be cleared. Iran says negotiations for a final agreement are ahead. The New York Knicks waited 53 years for an NBA championship Sunday night on the ice.
1: I'm Will Stephenson. Monday on the Morning News Watch, we'll talk with the Illinois Emergency Management Agency about including your pets in your plans for emergencies and disasters. That and weather on the nines. 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

0: until after the U.S. fulfills its obligations. Bob McNally, head of Rapidan Energy Group.
1: We've lost well over a billion barrels of oil in the world market, and the world market is what matters for the United States and for someone paying for gasoline at the pump, because we may be the biggest producer and exporter, but what we pay at the pump depends on that global market.
0: The G7 Economic Summit in Evian, France, starting Monday, will include President Trump. At the White House Sunday night, a $60 million sponsor-covered UFC cage fight. Mr. Trump has a long friendship with UFC's chief and owns stock in its parent company. More than 1,000 flights were canceled Sunday and 9,500 more delayed, primarily due to bad storms. Dallas and New York hit the hardest. The Russians have launched a massive overnight missile attack at Ukraine's capital, Kyiv. 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
3: Good evening, Central Illinois. Here's your WANDY forecast. We're keeping the cool and dry air around late tonight and into the start of our work week. Mostly clear skies tonight will allow us to dip into the low 50s. And even with the mostly sunny skies tomorrow, we're still talking highs only in the low 70s. Rain chances return as we head into our Tuesday and Wednesday. I'm meteorologist Olivia Colon.
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Gary McNamara and Eric Harley talk about everything from politics to social issues and news of the day, whether you're up late or you're just starting your day.

Good evening, Central Illinois. Here's your WANDY forecast. We're keeping the cool and dry air around late tonight and into the start of our work week. Mostly clear skies tonight will allow us to dip into the low 50s

0: ABC News, I'm Chuck Sievertson. An agreement announced by President Trump in Iran, a formal signing is next Friday, but it's not a final deal. Though the U.S. naval blockade of the Strait of Hormuz is lifted, it's not open until Friday because mines have to be cleared, says the president. Iran's National Security Council says the war on all fronts, including Lebanon, ends immediately and permanently. ABC's Martha Raddatz.
1: White House officials have said this agreement is not based on trust, but verification.
2: America turns 250 this year, and the revolution that started it all still echoes today. From the Declaration of Independence to the everyday freedoms we enjoy right here in Springfield, the spirit of America is alive and loud. America 250, celebrating 250 years of independence. WTAX, honoring the past, celebrating the present, and proud to call Springfield our home.
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0: From ABC News, I'm Chuck Severson. There's a deal between the U.S. and Iran, but it's not a final big deal. It's announced on social media by President Trump and by Iran. A formal signing is next Friday, though President Trump says the U.S. naval blockade of the Strait of Hormuz is lifted. That shipping lane is not open because mines have to be cleared until Friday. Iran's National Security Council says the war on all fronts, including Lebanon, will end immediately and permanently. It says negotiations for a final agreement, which includes nuclear issues, will be postponed until after the U.S. fulfills its obligations. ABC News White House correspondent Karen Travers.
1: There's no mention in the president's post about what was agreed to in terms of Iran's highly enriched uranium. This memo of understanding was aimed at reopening the strait to shipping traffic and then starting a period of further negotiations on Iran's nuclear program.
0: Long wait's over not only for the New York Knicks. Sunday night on ice.
2: They're going to clinch it appropriately with a total team effort and a shutout. The Carolina Hurricanes have won the Stanley Cup for the second time.
0: Carolina Hurricanes won their first Stanley Cup championship in 20 years Sunday night, beating the Vegas Golden Knights 3-0. A G7 economic summit in Evian, France, starting Monday, will include President Trump. At the White House Sunday night, a $60 million sponsor-covered UFC event, seven fights in an eight-sided wire mesh cage. Mr. Trump has a long friendship with UFC's chief and owns stock in its parent company. For more than 2 weeks, Albanians by the thousands in Tirana have been protesting. They oppose a planned luxury development on an environmentally sensitive stretch of coastline, a project linked to President Trump's son-in-law, Jared Kushner. The Russians launched a massive overnight missile attack on Ukraine's capital. You're listening to ABC News.
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4: Good evening, Central Illinois. Here's your WAND forecast. We're keeping the cool and dry air around late tonight and into the start of our work week. Mostly clear skies tonight will allow us to dip into the low 50s. And even with the mostly sunny skies tomorrow, we're still talking highs only in the low 70s. Rain chances return as we head into our Tuesday and Wednesday. I'm meteorologist Olivia Colon.
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Good evening, Central Illinois. Here's your WAND forecast. We're keeping the cool and dry air around late tonight and into the start of our work week. Mostly clear skies tonight will allow us to dip into the low 50s and even with...

0: ABC News, I'm Chuck Sievertson. A deal announced by the U.S. and Iran ends the war on all fronts, including Lebanon, but no word about it resolving Iran's nuclear issues. Formal signing is Friday, though President Trump says the U.S. naval blockade of the Strait of Hormuz is lifted. It's not open till Friday because mines have to be cleared. Iran says negotiations for a final agreement are ahead. The New York Knicks waited 53 years for an NBA championship Sunday night on the ice.
1: Hi, this is Gordon Deal. 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Also, President Trump is hoping to show off the U.S. during the World Cup, but visa restrictions may be dampening international travel. Plus, El Nino has begun. We'll examine what that means for our weather and how to avoid overpaying for your next flight. 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

0: Good evening, Central Illinois. Here's your WAND forecast. We're keeping the cool and dry air around late tonight and into the start of our work week. Mostly clear skies tonight will allow us to dip into the low 50s.
1: ABC News, I'm Sherry Preston. President Trump touting what he says is a great peace deal with Iran.
2: Trump saying that he ordered the immediate removal of the United States naval blockade on Iranian ports. He says the strait will reopen entirely and toll-free after the deal is signed later this week, saying, ships of the world, start your engines. Let the oil flow. Iranian officials confirming the deal, which is set to be signed in Switzerland on Friday. Vice President J.D. Vance is expected to attend.
3: 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That and weather on the nines. 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
8: 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Still thinking about splurging on those pricey World Cup tickets? Experts say it could be worth it as long as it's something you can afford and it holds significant value for you. Jasmine Ramirez, the founder of Honest Hour Therapy in the New York, New Jersey area, told Market Watch the spending that hurts people isn't the big intentional splurge. It's the spending driven by FOMO, social pressure, or the fear that you'll regret not going more than you'll regret the credit card bill. She says, ask yourself, will this still feel worth it in 5 years or just for the Instagram post tonight? She said, if the answers are honest and you can afford it without destabilizing yourself, then don't let anyone guilt you out of joy you've budgeted for. The founder of the Financial Psychology Center in Los Angeles says the question is not whether a ticket is expensive. The question is whether the purchase is emotionally grounded and fits within your financial reality. 8 minutes now in front of the hour on This Morning. Once again, here's Nicole Murray.
9: The three big things you need to know. Number one.
10: The U.S. and Iran announced that both nations have agreed to a peace deal that will halt fighting. The Strait of Hormuz is also set to be reopened starting on Friday. News of the agreement sent oil prices plummeting by at least 5%. Arizona Senator Mark Kelly on CBS.
11: You know, we're here because in 2018, Donald Trump tore up the JCPOA and got us into an unauthorized war with the Iranians. And all this has done for the American people is driven up costs, the costs of energy, so specifically gasoline, the cost of food.
10: Israel's defense minister added this morning that his country will not retreat from land seized in Lebanon.
9: Number two.
10: For the first time in U.S. history, the White House has hosted UFC cage fights, marking the nation's 250th anniversary and coinciding with President Trump's 80th birthday. The fights took place in an octagon-shaped ring surrounded by a metal cage. The main card fight occurred between American Justin Gaethje and Georgian Spaniard Ilia Topuria. Gaethje defeated Topuria.
9: Number three.
10: President Trump says he opposes any renewal of the Foreign Intelligence Surveillance Act that does not include his Save America Act, which would require proof of citizenship for voting. House Speaker Mike Johnson on Fox News.
12: Two-thirds of the president's daily national security briefing comes from the intel that we gather through Section 702 of FISA. It's not a game. It endangers the homeland. They've got to get it done.
10: Congress last week rejected a short-term extension of the foreign surveillance powers. Two helicopters have collided over Rio de Janeiro and crashed in the city's western zone, killing all six people aboard, including American singer and comedian Oliver Tree. Officials say the aircraft collided with several electric vehicles in the parking lot of a car dealership, igniting a fire that was quickly put out. The Carolina Hurricanes have won the 2026 Stanley Cup, defeating the Vegas Golden Knights in Game 6 of the finals by a score of 3-0. Captain Jordan Staal.
13: It's amazing. This is something I've been going after ever since we got the first one. I mean, you would want to win it again and again and again. And what a feeling, what a battle the boys were grinding today, my goodness.
10: It's the Hurricanes' first Stanley Cup in 20 years. Say what? A University of Michigan study reports that brain cells are influenced by our self-talk.
8: What does that mean?
10: Like, if you always talk like, oh, I'm so stupid or I'm so fat, like, it affects how you think about yourself.
8: Oh, I could see that.
10: Well, yeah. There's a lot of people who, like, say stuff to themselves like that and say they're joking. Mm-hmm. It's no joke.
8: Oh, it's not a joke.
10: It's no joke. Oh.
8: 6 minutes now in front of the hour.
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8: Hi, this is Gordon Deal, and you're listening to This Morning, America's First News on WTAX. Thanks for being with us. A normal summer bike ride for two teens in southeast Iowa quickly changed into a life-saving mission. They wound up saving an elderly neighbor in the small town of Fruitland who'd been lying in her yard for more than 16 hours after a fall. KBTX Television says 13-year-old Gunnar Skidmore woke up last Tuesday, got a call from his best friend, Cohen, asking to go for a bike ride. They headed for Muscatine. That's when they say something looked off in the yard of a nearby house. The teens believe the woman slipped while feeding her horse. She told them she rolled from the backyard of her house to the front because she was not getting help. She was taken to the hospital by ambulance. Gunner's mother says she's been in contact with the family and is keeping the horse watered and fed while the woman gets medical care. She says she plans to make lasagna for the woman when she's released from the hospital. That'll do it for this hour. For Nicole Murray and Mike

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0: from ABC News. I'm Sherry Preston. The price of crude dropping overnight following word of a tentative peace deal between the United States and Iran, ending the war and reopening the Strait of Hormuz. Now, there are still a lot of things to be worked out, including the definitive state of Iran's nuclear program and whether others will go along.
1: Israel, not a party to this plan, struck Iran-backed Hezbollah targets in Beirut Sunday, nearly derailing negotiations. At least three people were killed, six others injured. Former Israeli senior military intelligence officer Avner Vilan telling us that he is doubtful Prime Minister Netanyahu would support the deal.
2: We've known the Iranians for many years. You don't really believe that the fact that they promised or they signed something is worth anything.
1: Karen Hua, ABC News, Washington.
0: President Trump, after celebrating his 80th birthday with a UFC cage match on the White House lawn, is now headed to the French Alps for the G7 summit. A large-scale Russian attack kills rescue personnel in Kharkiv, Ukraine overnight and sparks a fire at one of the country's most significant religious landmarks in Kyiv. Joining several other countries, Great Britain now says it will ban anyone under age 16 from social media. Prime Minister Keir Starmer asking why big tech is unwilling or unable to protect young people from their products.
3: I do not accept, and I will never accept, that you can't be both pro-tech and AI and at the same time say we must protect our children. In fact, when I look at the brilliance of the innovators in AI and tech, I know very well that it is possible to do both.
0: 12 people, 11 skydivers, and a pilot all killed when their plane went down in Butler, Missouri, about 65 miles south of Kansas City. The NTSB is investigating. More powerful storms in the Midwest over the weekend. Heavy rain in Omaha. Parts of Kansas saw golf ball-sized hail, and parts of the Northeast Ohio experienced winds of 70 miles an hour. 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
7: good evening, Central Illinois. Here's your WAND forecast. We're keeping the cool and dry air around late tonight and into the start of our work week. Mostly clear skies tonight will allow us to dip into the low 50s. And even with the mostly sunny skies tomorrow, we're still talking highs only in the low 70s. Rain chances return as we head into our Tuesday and Wednesday. I'm meteorologist Olivia Colon.
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0: It's 5:30 at News Talk 93.9 and AM 1240 WTAX. Good morning. This is the Morning News Watch. Lots to do today, but we start all that out with news, and Dave Dahl is in the WTAX Wild Thrift and Sniff News Center for that. Good morning, Dave.
1: Will, good morning. Good morning, one and all. The tentative U.S.-Iran peace deal is set to be signed Friday. More cases of Ebola are confirmed in Congo. Around here, Juneteenth festivities are underway. Someone's written a book about Mary Todd Lincoln. And that's not all.
2: The Carolina Hurricanes have won the Stanley Cup!
3: I'm ABC's Chuck Sievertson. That coming up.
1: Yes, the top stories at the bottom of the hour are here from ABC. 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
4: ABC News, I'm Sherry Preston. Hope for the deal announced by President Trump to reopen the Strait of Hormuz, sending oil prices down overnight. Brent crude now under $83 a barrel, the lowest it's been since March. ABC's Olivia Rubin.
5: The Strait of Hormuz, which was open before the war, was a primary negotiating tool for the Iranians. A senior Trump administration official saying the deal would end the United States' blockade of the strait and lead to the dismantling of Iran's nuclear program and the U.S. getting Iran's highly enriched uranium.
4: This deal set to be signed Friday. Details on Iran's nuclear program supposed to be hammered out over the next 2 months. President Trump set to meet with world leaders at the G7 summit. He's on his way to Switzerland right now. Great Britain this morning announcing it will be the next country to ban anyone under the age of 16 from using social media. Confirmed cases of Ebola in Congo, now up to nearly 800, over 180 deaths there. This is ABC News.
1: WTAX News Time, 5:32. Anthropic says it's taken its newest AI models offline following a Trump administration directive to ban their use by foreigners. ABC News senior White House correspondent Selena Wang. And the Start Here podcast.
6: It was just days ago that Anthropic rolled out this highly anticipated model, their most powerful one ever, a whole new tier they've named Mythos Class, with a public-facing version called Fable 5. But then on Friday, Anthropic says the U.S. government stepped in, that the government issued what's called an export control directive, telling Anthropic it couldn't let any foreign national access these new models, citing national security, but not giving detail on what those concerns were, according to Anthropic.
1: Federal investigators begin work today at a scene of the deadly skydiving plane crash in western Missouri. 11 skydivers and the pilot were killed when the plane went down. Local officials say there is no evidence of foul play.
7: The plane took off around 11:30 Sunday morning from Butler Memorial Airport, about an hour south of Kansas City. A manager at the airport says the plane had just taken off when it began a turn and then nosedived into the ground about 300 yards from the runway. He says the small skydiving plane was carrying 9 experienced skydivers, 2 tandem jumpers, and a pilot.
1: ABC's Sophie Flay. The New York Knicks waited 53 years for another NBA championship, and Sunday on the ice, another long drought ended. This one for the Carolina Hurricanes.
3: Their first NHL Stanley Cup championship in 20 years, beating the Vegas Golden Knights 3-0.
2: Going to clinch it appropriately with a total team effort and a shutout. The Carolina Hurricanes have won the Stanley Cup for the second time.
3: The ABC ESPN coverage. Jordan Staal crowned MVP.
8: It's amazing. It's just something I've been going after ever since we got the first one. I mean, you would want to win it again and again and again. And what a feeling, what a battle.
3: The game at T-Mobile Arena in Vegas. 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
1: 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Springfield's annual Juneteenth celebration is officially underway, bringing the community together for a week-long celebration of freedom, culture, and community. Now in its 32nd year, the lineup includes live entertainment, educational programs, and family activities. Galia Costleone, a community health consultant for Springfield Memorial Hospital, says the celebration is an opportunity to support and uplift Black residents throughout the community.
13: I think it's vital for our community to remember that we need to uplift Black and African American members of our community, not only in spirit, but also with tangible activities and initiatives like employment and Social Security and safety and healthcare.
1: The local celebration continues throughout the week leading up to the official Juneteenth holiday this Friday, and you can get more information at CapitalCityNow.com. The story of Mary Todd Lincoln after her husband's assassination is a story of men trying to keep her down, none more so than her own son. That's what the author of a new biography about Mrs. Lincoln says.
14: Robert was constantly undermining his mother. I could read it in his letters. Then I would read unsigned newspaper articles that were clearly coming from Robert, because the same language that he was using in the letters were showing up in newspapers.
1: Lois Romano, author of An Inconvenient Widow, says Abe and Mary came to Washington at a difficult time.
14: Half the country hated Lincoln, the South, and by extension, they hated her too. And then the other half of the country was highly suspicious. They didn't think he was fully committed to abolition. And they also saw them as Westerners. Illinois was West.
1: Thus, Lincoln became the first bumpkin president. But Romano says Mary Todd Lincoln, born into Kentucky high society, complimented her husband. Romano says he wouldn't have become president without her. I'm Dave Dahl on your number one for breaking news in the Capital City, News Talk 93.9 at AM 1240 WTAX. 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
0: Can't imagine Lincoln carrying around campaign signage when he was running for president, referring to himself as a bumpkin.
1: No, but Ms. Romano said Illinois was part of the West. He was the first Western president and thus wasn't exactly respected.
0: Yeah, well, if that's not a precursor for how presidents are or are not respected today, I don't know what is.
1: You know, in later decades, we elected a peanut farmer.
0: You know, we did elect a peanut
1: farmer.
0: And
1: a haberdasher.
0: Yeah, we, and then we elected a billionaire.
1: Yeah, when you go to the ALPLM, some of the political cartoons you see, one or more, describe Abe Lincoln as the Illinois ape.
0: Oh, jeez.
1: And, you know, you get the idea that he wasn't all that beloved while he was alive.
0: Hmm. That's interesting. Although, I guess some presidents got it easier than others, I guess, over the course of history.
1: Oh, yeah. But, also, we elected an actor.
0: We did elect an actor. That's true. Mm-hmm. And a former radio broadcaster.
1: Yeah, same one.
0: Yeah, exactly. So there you go. All right. Coming up later this morning, we're going to hear from a couple of the cast members of All Shook Up that will be at the Muni starting this weekend.
1: Whoa.
0: We were scheduled.
1: Just like that weather.
0: Yeah, I know,
1: we're
0: right?
1: All shook up.
0: Well, and there may be some more of that this week, too, which I'm not pleased about. But
1: I interrupted you.
0: All shook up. No, that's okay. And then we were scheduled to hear from the Illinois Emergency Management Agency, but we may have to reschedule that one. They were talking about pet safety, which would have come in handy the last couple of days last week.
1: Yeah.
0: But we scheduled it before that, so we'll talk to them either today for sure or tomorrow on the program. So
1: they've got a lot of emergencies to deal with.
0: Yeah, for sure. And again, we may have some more this week that we'll hear in Weather on the Nines.
12: 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Here's your WTAX Weather on the Nines forecast.
15: great start to the work week here with nothing but sunshine, mild temperatures in those mid-70s with just a light breeze around 5 to 10 miles per hour. Pretty much an ideal day, below average here. We'll be in the 50s for tomorrow, mostly clear and cool. Some scattered showers on Tuesday, but better shot of storms for us heading our way for Wednesday. With that WAND weather forecast, I'm meteorologist Nick Patrick.
0: And there's talk that some of those storms between Tuesday and Wednesday could be pretty strong, especially Wednesday. So we'll keep an eye on that. And when we know more, you will know more. But what a nice morning. 55 degrees. The sun is rising, and I think it's going to be pretty nice today for sure, just like yesterday. It is 5:41 at WTAX from the WTAX eBolt Supply Studio. Got nuts. Agribusiness news coming up in 1 minute.
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0: I'm Jeff Daly on the Cromwell Ag Radio Network. U.S. Department of Agriculture lowered its forecast for the 2026 winter wheat crop last week, citing continued drought stress across key production areas in the Southern Plains. In the June World Ag Supply and Demand estimates, they projected the winter wheat crop at 1.03 billion bushels. That's even lower than earlier expectations. The USDA reduced yield estimates for hard red winter wheat, the variety primarily grown in Kansas, Oklahoma, and Texas. Hard red winter wheat production expected to be among the smallest crops in decades. Market analysts noted that prolonged dry weather limiting crop development despite scattered spring rainfall. Only a fourth of the crop rated good to excellent, the lowest on record. Reuters reporting wheat futures rose following the report, traders reacting to tightening supplies, but ultimately it was corn and soybeans that took the lead in the market. Analysts interviewed said the lower production outlook could support wheat prices if adverse weather continues through the harvest. The USDA's next major update comes at the end of the month when the Department of Agriculture offers a clear picture of grain supplies in a grain stocks report. Finally, Republican Senator Mitch McConnell admitted to the hospital yesterday. No immediate information on why he was there or his prognosis. I'm Jeff Daly.
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1: When you finally find your thing, you want the whole world to know about that thing. So you use a thing called Canva to make it an even bigger and better thing. Whether you want to create flyers for that thing, make presentations for that thing, or design merch for that thing, you can do anything. 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The next thing you know, it's a thing. Canva, the thing that makes anything a thing.
2: 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Got nuts? Here's topic A with this morning with Gordon Deal of This Morning America's First News.
3: World Cup host cities across North America have shelled out hundreds of millions of dollars for security, watch parties, and stadium renovations ahead of this year's tournament, but experts say they are unlikely to recoup those investments. It's a story by Liam Griffin, sports reporter at the Washington Times. Liam, take us through the lack of ROI.
4: No, and it's kind of the way the math works out. For the story, I spoke to a handful of different sports economists, and they came into this process of having the World Cup hosted through a joint bid from the U.S., Canada, and Mexico, understanding going in that it's hard for anyone to actually make a financial return on their investment because you're putting in so much money to host these mega events when it comes to stadiums and security, and a lot of times there's new infrastructure needs, that what you're really getting is your name worldwide in front of billions of viewers. But for cities across the U.S. in particular, it really isn't that big of an adjustment. And so those ticket sales are not going to the cities themselves, are not going to the U.S. coffers. And instead, the ticket revenue is going to FIFA, and the local hosts are having to rely on hotel and restaurant proceeds. But the numbers just aren't quite there yet. From when I talk to hoteliers across the country, most of their cities are experiencing either pretty steady year-over-year growth, or some places actually are seeing fewer tourists in World Cup host cities this summer because some of the other tourists that might be there are just assigned to stay home to avoid any kind of crazy fans. And so it's really looking like this World Cup for the host cities just isn't going to pan out the way they expected.
3: Jeez, it's amazing, too, because as you point out, they're using existing stadiums. It's not like... It was South Africa a few years ago, Brazil, like they're building all these stadiums, right? I can't imagine that they made any money.
4: No, and Qatar most recently in 2020.
3: Qatar, yes.
4: Extreme example of that. The Economist, the figures that they projected for the amount of money that Qatar put in were staggering. I mean, multiple billions of dollars. And U.S., Canada, and Mexico are avoiding that level because, as you mentioned, they have the benefit of retrofitting some of the current stadiums in the U.S. They're all NFL sites to suit FIFA needs. But that's not exactly a cheap proposition either. A lot of those stadiums are turf fields, and they are not built to have any kind of grass associated with them. And so these stadium organizers and hosts have to think outside the box of, okay, where do we order grass from? How do we install it? How do we keep it going throughout this month-long tournament? You know, a lot of them need grow lights, they need new irrigation systems, and the FIFA's soccer pitches are not quite the same size as an NFL field. They're really similar, but a soccer pitch is just a little bit wider, and so in stadiums like Kansas City, they've had to go into the lower bowls of these NFL stadiums and knock out thousands of tons of concrete to kind of make way to accommodate for that wider pitch and FIFA's particular, you know, needs for its broadcast as well. So in Kansas City, it'll be a fun one to watch because the pitch will actually be slightly off-centered within the bowl of the stadium.
3: Jeez.
4: But they're not having to put in the billions of dollars that Qatar put in, but most of those cities are putting in, you know, 20 to 50. Toronto leads the way with, I think it was near $150 million. And you're just not seeing that kind of benefit in terms of any tourism boost. And the World Cup is underway.
3: Mm. We're

0: Speaking with Liam Griffin, sports reporter at the Washington Times. The story is called World Cup Host Cities in U.S. Unlikely to Recoup Nine-Figure Investments. Explain, too, the point that you made about how the calculus has changed for international fans.
1: Yeah, so it is never a cheap proposition to attend one of what the economists will call mega events. It's usually referring to the Olympics and the World Cup as these sporting activities that kind of take over the spotlight for a month at a time. It's never going to be cheap. But when you move that to the U.S. and when FIFA has undertaken its brand new dynamic ticket pricing, we have seen the cost for a fan to attend these games, even just a single game, skyrocket. So FIFA has rolled out this process where they're releasing a chunk of tickets at a time and selling them by category. So your top, your best seats are going to be tier one all the way down to tier four. That is a brand new setup. And FIFA has realized that they can essentially become their own ticket resellers to capitalize on the demand of certain matches.
0: Thanks, Liam. Liam Griffin, sports reporter at the Washington Times.
2: 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Here's your WTAX Weather on the Nines forecast.
3: Well, temperatures warming up at a slow pace. We'll be in the 70s basically all afternoon. Highs in the mid-70s. That is it. Feeling very good with nothing but sunshine. 50s for tonight, mostly clear and cool. We do have a scattered shower chance, a few rumbles of thunder early Tuesday, but should be right back to that sunshine by Tuesday afternoon. More storms Wednesday. With that weather forecast, I'm meteorologist Nick Patrick.
4: Sunny and 55 degrees at 551. Here's a check of WTAX Sports. Mikey is off this week. The St. Louis Cardinals did not get a win yesterday against Minnesota. The Cardinals lost 5-4 in that matchup. In interleague play yesterday, also the White Sox defeated the L.A. Dodgers by a score of 6-4. In the National League, the Cubs lost to San Francisco by a score of 5-1. Today, the Cubs are at home versus Colorado tonight. The St. Louis Cardinals take on San Diego at Busch Stadium. First pitch at 6:45. We'll have the broadcast at 5:50 here on WTAX. The White Sox appear to be off today. In the National Hockey League, Carolina got the Stanley Cup by defeating Vegas by a score of 3-0 yesterday. It is 5:52 at WTAX. Stay tuned. We will have Dr. Sanjay Gupta coming up on the Morning News Watch.
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1: I'm Nicole Murray with Your Money Now. Oil prices have plummeted this morning by at least 5% after President Trump said the U.S. has completed a deal with Iran to reopen the Strait of Hormuz. West Texas Intermediate at roughly $80 per barrel, Brent at nearly $83. The Justice Department's Antitrust Division said it has cleared Paramount Skydance's planned $110 billion acquisition of Warner Brothers Discovery, saying it was unlikely to harm competition or consumers. Officials say they spent 8 months evaluating the transaction. Social Security beneficiaries may see a higher cost of living adjustment in 2027 due to rising inflation. CNBC reports that new estimates indicate the 2027 COLA could range from 3.8 to 4.7%. Futures are up this morning after President Trump announced a deal with Iran to end the war. Dow futures up by more than 400 points. NASDAQ futures up by more than 500 points. On Friday, the Dow gained 353. That's Your Money Now.
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8: 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Here's your WTAX Weather on the Nines forecast.
0: 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Little breeze, low humidity, nice day today, high in the mid-70s, clear and cool tonight, low in the 50s, scattered storms tomorrow morning with a high in the upper 70s. Right now, sunny and 55 degrees in Springfield.
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10: ABC News. I'm Sherry Preston. President Trump is touting it as a great deal, the agreement to end fighting with Iran and reopen the Strait of Hormuz. The president announcing on social media it will bring peace and security to the region. Here's ABC Chief Global Affairs Correspondent Martha Raddatz telling our daily podcast start here.
11: The strait will open quickly, but they will have to check for mines. But I think the thing to remember here is this is the very beginning. This is a memorandum of understanding between these two countries. President Trump has said, you know, they promise not to have a nuclear weapon, but they really have a long way to go on this.
10: The president now on his way to the G7 summit in the French Alps. The Iran deal expected to be discussed as well as the war in Ukraine. Overnight, Russia targeted one of the most sacred religious sites in Ukraine in the capital of Kyiv, setting it on fire. Flash flooding in Texas and driving hail in Kansas. The weather again the story in a lot of places this weekend.
12: Powerful storms pummeled parts of the Midwest over the weekend. Heavy rain coming down in Omaha, Nebraska. While parts of Kansas saw hail the size of golf balls. Winds up to 70 miles per hour lashing northeast Ohio.
13: I mean, we're used to the high winds, obviously, but never to this extreme.
12: The storm's also wreaking havoc on air travel. More than 10,000 flights delayed and over 1,000 canceled Sunday.
10: 12 people killed when their plane crashed in Missouri Sunday.
4: there was this skydiving plane that was rolling down the runway. Everything, by all accounts, seemed normal at Butler Memorial Airport, about an hour south of Kansas City, and something went wrong. Everybody on board, unfortunately, the pilot and all of the skydivers who were on board, the 11 skydivers, everybody was killed.
10: ABC's Alex Stone. The UK now says it will join the global movement in banning Instagram, TikTok, YouTube, Snapchat, in fact, all social media for kids under 16. 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
10: A dangerous social media trend has left a teenager fighting for her life.
18: It caught fire during the pandemic, a TikTok challenge that had young people taking large doses of Benadryl to get high. It never went away, and now...
19: I was told by one of my daughter's friends that her and my daughter have both been doing this.
18: Richard Presson lives in Oklahoma City.
19: My daughter is now in ICU.
18: A national coalition of poison control centers says cases of Benadryl overdoses have soared this year. Jim Ryan, ABC News.
10: A Scottish invasion in Boston as the Tartan Army marched to Fenway Park for Sunday's Red Sox game against the Texas Rangers. They were there for the World Cup.

0: match a day earlier. Here's ABC's Ariel Metropolis in Boston.
1: This was quite literally a sea of Celts and Scottish people singing and bagpiping and chanting. And what's been so incredible is they're just all so happy to be here.
2: I don't think Boston realised what was coming to it, though.
3: It's been absolutely brilliant. The people have all been so friendly and welcoming.
1: Do you like the Bostonians? Everyone who went to the match told us that going to and from Foxborough, they had no issues at all.
0: Boston bested Haiti in their match World Cup on Saturday. The Carolina Hurricanes defeated the Las Vegas Golden Knights 3-0 in last night's Stanley Cup championship. The Hurricanes winning 20 years after taking home their first Stanley Cup. I'm Sherry Preston, ABC News.
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5: 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Comfortable day, light breeze, low humidity, high in the mid-70s. 55 now, good morning. It's Dave Dahl in the WTAX Wild Thrift and Sniff News Center. A series of Juneteenth events takes place across town this week. The community is marking its 32nd annual celebration. And for attendee LaKeisha Slater, the festivities offer a chance to bring families together while honoring history.
6: We're bringing out our community. Black is beautiful. Juneteenth means a lot. I mean, for our ancestors. So we just showing what black really means. It's beautiful. And it's one. We're one.
5: Slater attends annually with her family and adds the event plays a major role in strengthening local community bonds.
6: I always come and bring my kids so that we can enjoy and to see that we are peaceful. We can get together and we can bring peace and happiness and just have a good time.
5: It's a week of activities leading up to Friday, the actual Juneteenth holiday. The governor could sign a bill meant to protect survivors of domestic violence from digital harassment and surveillance. Jennifer Welch of the Illinois Coalition Against Domestic Violence is in favor.
7: We want to make sure that those survivors have the security that is intended and was granted them by the court. Delays in service can leave the victim unprotected and make it more difficult for law enforcement and the legal system to respond to abuse, harm, and harassment.
5: The proposal could update the state's definition of harassment to include conduct like doxing, chronic tracking, repeated surveillance, and digitally altered sexual images. Sunday was the final day of Joe Barbosa's mission, Run Every Street in the City of Chicago. The Brazilian grad student managed to get others out and about as well. Reporter Lisette Nunez has more.
8: It was nearly 2 years ago Joe Barbosa, the Brazilian native, took on the ambitious challenge.
9: I just finished running every single street in the city of Chicago.
8: The Chicago runner documented his journey on social media, where he spread kindness and positivity. Several people tagged along the way.
9: The mayor joined me, so he was biking, I was running.
8: Those who joined him on his final run say his journey has been inspiring.
10: I've been following him on Instagram for a little bit, and I wasn't really running before, but watching him run the city was kind of inspiring.
8: Barbosa plans on spending more time in the city that has embraced him.
5: Upcoming, the Mary Todd Lincoln we don't know. WTAX News Time 6.
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5: 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Comfortable, a light breeze, low humidity, high in the mid-70s. Tonight, clear and cool, low in the 50s. Tomorrow, scattered showers and storms in the morning, sunny in the afternoon. High tomorrow in the mid to upper 70s. Wednesday, more storms, high 80. Thursday, some sun and some clouds, high in the low 80s. Again for Monday, June 15th, comfortable, a light breeze, low humidity, high in the mid-70s, and 55 now. The author of a new book about Mary Todd Lincoln says both the First Lady and President Lincoln were mentally ill people, but Mrs. Lincoln was the great emancipator's driving force.
13: I take the position very strongly that he wouldn't have been president without her. That's not to take anything away from Abraham Lincoln. He was brilliant. He was tactical. He knew politics inside and out. But he was missing some polish, and he was a depressive. He was a very depressed man.
5: Former Washington Post reporter Lois Romano says there's something about Mary, and it's time to set the record straight.
13: She was just sort of perceived as a crazy person that didn't contribute to Abraham Lincoln. In fact, was a burden on him, and I knew that to be false. And I just thought this could be a really good story. And when I started to do some research, I found that my thesis was right.
5: Just as there's something about Mary, there's something about a book.
13: What books do is they're able to step back and get all this information and pull it together. So you have all the information in one place, but also you have perspective.
5: Lois Rano is scheduled to visit the ALPLM in October. Her book is called An Inconvenient Widow. Another data center could be headed to Central Illinois. Springfield Business Journal executive editor Michelle Ownby tells the WTAX Morning News Watch a North Carolina company has approached Christian County leaders about building a data center 2 miles west of Taylorville.
14: It is anticipated to be 10 times more expensive to build than the Cyrus One project here in Sangamon County. Critics are already alleging that the board and the developer have not been forthcoming about private discussions and the potential impact of the project. And the developer is claiming that it will create 500 permanent jobs paying six figures a year. I don't know. That kind of sounds like it's in the too-good-to-be-true category.
15: Yeah, that definitely sounds pie in the sky, to be sure.
5: Cyrus One project near Waverly is promising 100 jobs. For its part, Christian County developer Eagle Rock emailed us a statement saying this development is not comparable to Cyrus One, and Eagle Rock is supposed to begin construction no sooner than late 2028. Also, the public relations representative from Eagle Rock says it's committed to transparency. I'm Dave Dahl on number one for breaking news in the capital city, News Talk 93.9 and AM 1240 WTAX. Get more news at capitalcitynow.com.
15: Did I just make it in the news, Dave?
5: Maybe. You never know. We cover the waterfront here.
15: Yeah, I guess we do. Jeez, I wasn't expecting to hear myself there.
5: I'm full of surprises today.
15: I know you are. It is 6:13 at WTAX from the WTAX Ebold Supply Studio. Got nuts. Thanks for joining us in the Morning News Watch. We move along now with agribusiness news with Jeff Nally.
16: Jeff Nally on the Carmel Ag Radio Network. President Donald Trump announced a deal with Iran yesterday involving the reopening of the Strait of Hormuz. The deal with the Islamic Republic of Iran is now complete, the president wrote on Truth Social. Congratulations to all. I hereby fully authorize the toll-free opening of the Strait of Hormuz and simultaneously herewith authorize the immediate removal of the United States naval blockade. Ships of the world, start your engines, let the oil flow. The Pakistani prime minister said on X that both sides have declared the immediate and permanent termination of military operations on all fronts, including Lebanon. This trade has been effectively closed to ships from the U.S., for more than 100 days. While fuel and some fertilizer prices have eased a bit lately, they still remain elevated. Trump has told family farmers struggling to stay afloat that surging inflation would fall rapidly when the conflict ends and the strait reopens. The potential of a worsening economy if the war continued has made Republicans nervous about the high-stakes congressional and state elections that are coming in November. Through the weekend, the Department of Agriculture now confirming a total of 12 cases of New World screwworm been located in Texas and in New Mexico. I'm Jeff Daly.
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0: Great start to the work week here with nothing but sunshine, mild temperatures in those mid-70s with just a light breeze about 5 to 10 miles per hour. Pretty much an ideal day, below average here. We'll be in the 50s for tomorrow, mostly clear and cool. Some scattered showers on Tuesday, but better shot of storms for us heading our way for Wednesday. With that WAND weather forecast, I'm meteorologist Nick Patrick.
15: Nice and sunny, a very nice morning in Springfield with a temperature of 55 degrees as we approach 620. It's time for WTAX Sports. Mikey's off this week, so I will be handling the sports chores. That's what I was trying to think of. Maybe I'm not capable of doing this. I don't know. The Carolina Hurricanes won their first Stanley Cup championship in 20 years last night using a suffocating defense in Game 6 to shut down the Las Vegas Golden Knights 3-0 and winning three straight games of a thrilling final filled with momentum swings and spectacular offense. Brandon Bussey, whose entrance late into Game 3 helped turn around the series, recorded his first career playoff shutout in stopping 22 shots. Jason Blake backed him up with a goal and assist, and Taylor Hall scored just 3 minutes 47 seconds into the game to set the tone. There's also an empty net goal in the game. Jordan Staal won the Conn Smythe Trophy for leading the Carolina Hurricanes to the Stanley Cup. Donald Trump hosted a UFC event on the White House lawn for his 80th birthday. Fighters from around the world joined the celebration, marking a unique moment for the sport. The event, called Freedom 250, featured 7 fights and celebrated the 250th anniversary of the Declaration of Independence. UFC President Dana White and Trump enjoyed chants of USA, USA as they watched the action. Bo Nickel won his match and thanked Trump for the opportunity. The event highlighted the close relationship between Trump and White, with thousands of fans attending, including notable figures like Mark Zuckerberg. In Major League Baseball yesterday, the St. Louis Cardinals lost to Minnesota by a score of 5-4. The Cardinals will try to pick up a win tonight as they begin a series with San Diego at Busch Stadium. 6:45 is the first pitch. We'll have the broadcast starting at 5:50 this evening here on WTAX. The White Sox defeated the L.A. Dodgers 6-4 to continue some of their winning ways. They're off today. The Cubs lost to San Francisco 5-1 yesterday. Colorado travels to Wrigley Field, welcomed by the Cubs. First pitch tonight at 7:05. That's a look at WTAX Sports at 6:22. We'll find out what's trending straight ahead.
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15: 6:23 at the Morning News Watch. Will Stevenson and Dave Dahl here. Dave has news in 7 minutes. But, Dave, while you and I cover the events of the day, I am glad that there's people out there who are committed to solving some of America's real problems.
4: I agree.
15: Like math involved in Bounty paper towels.
4: Math?
15: Well, you see, there's a guy in a viral video that is baffled at how the fine folks at Bounty Paper Towels do their math. He's comparing all the different packages of single and double rolls of paper towels.
6: Well, I'm back at Kroger, and Bounty has made some changes. 8 equals 20. 8 also equals 24. You know what else equals 24? 6. You know what 6 also equals? 12. What equals 12? 30 equals 12. So that means 30 equals 6, which equals 8. You know what also equals 8? 4. Unrelated, 2 equals 6.
4: You know who I'm not giving any oxygen to?
15: That guy. Yeah, I thought so. I got lost after the first couple. I'm guessing that the quantities of paper towels in a roll of paper towels differ based on the size of the paper towels.
4: Now, when I grab a paper towel, I usually grab like 3 pieces.
15: Yeah.
4: And that's probably what they want me to do, so I'll use more.
15: Hmm. So you figured that out, yet you're still willing to let the man stick it to you that way?
4: You know, maybe I should take half of one piece.
15: Ooh. Half of one piece of paper towel based on the number. I give up.
4: A deal to end the war? The president says details in 5 minutes.
15: I thought we put away your adding machine, Dave.
4: I'll put my shoes back on.
15: Yeah, that's a good idea. For more reasons than that, too. It's 625 at WTAX. Business News is next.
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1: 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Here's your WTAX Weather on the Nines forecast.
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3: 70s basically all afternoon, highs in the mid-70s, that is it. Feeling very good with nothing but sunshine. 50s for tonight, mostly clear and cool. We do have a scattered shower chance, a few rumbles of thunder early Tuesday, but should be right back to that sunshine by Tuesday afternoon. More storms Wednesday. With that weather forecast, I'm meteorologist Nick Patrick.
2: It's sunny and 55 degrees in Springfield as the morning news watch continues.
4: And Dave Gall in the WTAX Wild 5th and 6th News Center. Juneteenth celebrations are underway in Springfield, full week's worth. The story is coming up, but first, the top stories at the bottom of the hour from ABC include President Trump meeting with world leaders at the G7 summit after announcing a peace deal with Iran. Also, Fox Corporation will buy Roku. It's 6:31.
5: ABC News, I'm Sherry Preston. After announcing the tentative peace deal with Iran, President Trump is now on his way to the G7 summit in the French Alps. ABC's Rachel Scott is in nearby Geneva.
6: President Trump had been publicly urging our allies to get more involved in this conflict, but all of them have refused, expressing frustration with the war. Protesters already clashing with police here in Geneva ahead of the summit. Some altercations turning violent, police firing tear gas. France, which is hosting the summit, is hoping to ease tensions with the U.S. and project unity. Also invited to this year's summit, Ukrainian President Volodymyr Zelensky. He spoke with President Trump by phone. They will be meeting.
5: The tentative deal with Iran, which includes reopening the Strait of Hormuz, but leaves talks about Iran's nuclear program for later. It's due to be signed on Friday. Great Britain this morning announcing it will ban anyone under 16 from going on social media. Kentucky Senator Mitch McConnell is in the hospital. No word yet on why. Fox Corporation has just announced it struck a deal to buy Roku, maker of the streaming TV devices. This is ABC News.
4: WTAX News Time, 6:32. UK's banning social media for kids under 16. Prime Minister Keir Starmer says he believes big tech is capable of making great products while also protecting kids.
7: I do not accept, and I will never accept, that you can't be both pro-tech and AI and at the same time say we must protect our children. In fact, when I look at the brilliance of the innovators in AI and tech, I know very well that it is possible to do both.
4: New York Knicks try to keep the party going after winning their first title in 53 years.
8: Fans greeting the champs at the airport after their plane was met with a water cannon salute at Westchester County Airport. Some of the players going straight from the airport to the Puerto Rican Day Parade, which took place, fittingly, on Knickerbocker Avenue. But the parade Knicks fans have been waiting decades for has been set for Thursday. New York's Mayor Zohran Mamdani announcing that a ticker tape parade will be held in the team's honor.
9: Hannah Bittah, ABC News, New York.
4: And the Carolina Hurricanes are winners of the Stanley Cup. Coming up, all hail Juneteenth, WTAX News Time, 6:33.
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0: 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Springfield's Juneteenth celebration is about more than just honoring history. It's about connecting residents with vital local resources. Organizations from across the community are participating in this year's events, including Heartland Housed. Street Outreach Coordinator Ronetta Buckner says the celebration allows agencies to come together and share support services with the community.
1: For our community, of course, it's all about bringing everyone together, supporting them, but it's also about all of our agencies coming together from our continuum of care and offering support services. So we will have a bunch of resource tables out that our whole continuum will be a part of, giving out information about agencies and resources, just celebrating coming together.
0: The actual Juneteenth holiday is Friday, but the celebration is a week in length, as is how we do it in Springfield. Buckner notes the celebration comes at an important time, offering a sense of unity following the recent hardships across the city. Mary Todd Lincoln was an inconvenient widow.
2: After Abraham Lincoln died, his allies and his enemies just wanted Mary to go away. It was enough of Mary, and they didn't understand that protecting Mary would protect Lincoln's legacy. They just thought they could all get out there and protect Lincoln's legacy on their own, and she would just ride off into the sunset.
0: Journalist Louis Romano has written a new biography of the troubled First Lady titled An Inconvenient Widow. Lincoln's peers, including a law partner, grudgingly conceded that Lincoln would not have become president without Mary.
2: He talks about Lincoln's odd personality sometimes and said that Mary's engine and Lincoln's brilliance, and the quote was, did the deed.
0: Of the men who tried to keep Mary Todd Lincoln down, Romano says the chief culprit may have been Robert Lincoln.
2: Her son institutionalizes her because he can't stand the fact that she's shopping too much and seeing spiritualists.
0: Yet Romano says Robert Lincoln was even more mentally troubled than his mother. Apparently gets a free pass, but Romano concludes, it's usually the men who write history. Data centers and solar farms are subjects of the latest Springfield Business Journal report from executive editor Michelle Ownby.
3: Logan County, they just enacted a 12-month moratorium.
4: Sure did, yeah.
3: Kicking the can down the road, but Hut 8, who's the developer for that proposed project, has not said whether they plan to stick around or what their, you know, file legal challenges. No word yet on what they're going to do with their proposal.
4: The Sangamon County Board rejected a solar farm?
3: This is going to be very interesting from a legal standpoint. Solar farms have become almost as controversial as data centers in recent months. And so the Sangamon County Board's own attorney told them that were they to reject this solar project, the developer would have a very strong case in court. But the board basically said, watch this, and did it anyway.
0: Michelle Ownby talks business Thursdays in the WTAX Morning News Watch. I'm Dave Dahl, and your number one for breaking news in the capital city, News Talk 93.9 and AM 1240 WTAX. 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
4: There sure is a doofus that seems to interrupt every one of those stories, Dave.
0: Yeah, and it's not me.
4: Yeah, for a change.
0: Right.
4: I'm just kidding with you, Dave.
0: How do you spell doofus?
4: Yeah, I'll have to look that up. We put all of our... We put all of our research materials away after we tried to do math by Bounty paper towels.
0: Exactly, right.
4: Yeah, exactly. I do have good news for you, Dave. Another world record's been broken.
0: Oh, good.
4: 1,037 people in California dressed as Marilyn Monroe for her 100th birthday. We have exclusive footage of this record being broken. And by exclusive, I mean, well, what exclusive means to everybody else. Nothing. I broke it is what I did.
0: Hmm. I thought you were going to play Marilyn singing happy birthday to
4: I should. I should. I really should. But that's not what I have here.
5: We did it!
0: Another over-the-top MC there.
4: Yes!
0: How did that going around?
4: That's right, Dave. 1,037 people dressing up as the woman who could have ruined JFK's marriage.
0: Now, how could you and I have participated?
4: Well, we'd have to go to California for
0: one. I guess blonde wig, white dress.
4: Yeah, white dress. That's probably it. Part of it blows up and hits me in the face, that sort of thing.
0: On the grate or whatever.
4: Exactly, yeah. So, yeah, need California, need wind, need sewer grates, need a dress. We don't have any of those things.
0: Yeah, we're...
4: We don't even have a sewer grate around here.
0: I think this is a tall order. I think this is one we should sit out.
4: Yeah. I think next year we go for 1,038, though. Dave, are you with me?
0: I tell you what, you go. I'll stand back here and watch, and you report back.
4: You're going to count for me, right?
0: No.
4: Oh.
0: No, I don't think I've ever counted that high.
4: I can't ever help you. Can't help me count with these things.
0: You know what I wonder about the toilet paper sheets? Where they say how many thousands there are? Paper, how do they know? Did they really count?
4: Paper towels, Dave.
0: Well, I'm
4: But you're right, but toilet sheets are, that's also a problem. Mm-hmm. How do we know that they're being honest? We're too busy using it to count.
0: Speak for yourself.
5: 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Here's your WTAX Weather on the Nines forecast.
4: 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Time for a look at the forecast in detail with WAND-TV meteorologist Nick Patrick. Nick, last week was definitely not a picnic, and maybe part of this week might not be either.
6: Yeah, at least it's cooler, though, Will. That's helping us out. So yesterday felt pretty good. I can't complain too much. We had that sunshine out. But you certainly get out the, honestly, today's your day. If you don't want any problems at all, we're starting off almost chilly. I had the windows down on the way to work. I'd roll them back up. We were in the 50s out there. First time we've said that in a while. So enjoy it. We'll warm up 70s by about lunchtime, and they will be in the 70s through the afternoon. So plenty of sunshine, a few clouds this afternoon is it. We get into tomorrow, though. Yeah, that's when things change pretty quickly. We will have a few scattered storms in the area for first half of the day, really between about 10 o'clock and maybe noon, some scattered storm chances out there. But the good news is, we should have the sunshine back in the afternoon, and then we are looking at more storms heading our way Wednesday. So enjoy today, get outside while you can, and then be ready for potential strong to maybe severe storms by Wednesday afternoon.
4: I don't want to do that all over again. Thank you, Nick. It's sunny and 57 degrees at 6:42.
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4: 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The Morning News Watch is in the WTAX Ebolt Supply Studio. Got nuts? This topic, a conversation originally aired last week. This is Topic A. I'm Will Stevenson. There is a new head of the Illinois Republican Party, replacing Kathy Salvey. His name is Bob Grogan, who was recently elected as chair of the party, and he joins us on the news line this morning. Bob, good morning. Thank you so much for your time.

0: But I think that the reason I got into it is just because I always try and make things better. I think that they're, you know, if you don't try, then you can't complain.
1: Yeah, that's for sure. I want to ask you, and I'm gonna try to be gentle about this, I swear, but you're from the Chicago area, and I think there's kind of a bias, how shall I say, against politicians from that area here in downstate Illinois. How should the party, and how do you think you in particular as well can court potential voters in that regard?
0: Yeah, no, there really is very traditionally a difference between upstate and downstate, and I get it. There's a difference between, you know, my wife's side of the bedroom and my side of the bedroom. It's just natural, I think, that people, you know, just find themselves in their comfort zone. But I think what we have to do is we have to really focus in on the fact that as Republicans, we agree on 80% of the issues, no matter where we are in Illinois, and that the other side is the one that are in power and, you know, truly destroying the state.
1: Destroying the state how?
0: Well, if you think about it, they are, you know, they've never seen a new tax that they don't like. They spend money like a drunken sailor. The corruption side of things. I mean, we just had another Chicago politician that was just indicted on housing fraud. The list just goes on. They are far more concerned with retaining power than actually serving the people.
1: Couldn't that be said of the Republican Party if they were in power, that they would be interested in retaining it?
0: Of course, Republicans and here's the thing. So I, as a county auditor, I actually got people convicted in a, you know, Republican county. One of them on federal charges was a Republican politician. So we're not perfect, but. I think when someone's been in power for so long, Lord Acton said that, you know, power corrupts, but absolute power corrupts absolutely. I think it's the ability to change that actually sort of holds people in check from maybe some natural tendencies. But I also do also have a faith that the Republicans do, you know, are the basis of our grassroots, for instance, are people who just believe in principles. And the other side, truly, you know, the way they maintain power is through contracts and patronage, and that's just not as much in the lifeblood of Republicans.
1: So how can Republicans get back on top, especially with the November election just, my God, 5 months away now?
0: Yeah, we didn't get to the low point that we're in overnight, so we're not going to dig our way out overnight. But what we have to do is I think we stopped talking to and particularly listening to our neighbors. I think that Republicans lecture more than they listen, and we have to get away from that. I mean, we, you know, ring a doorbell and start talking about auditing the Fed when really, you know, it's more about the flooding on your street or, you know, your inability to have the school hear what you're saying about, you know, how they're teaching your kids. We have to get back down to those core principles of what families are actually concerned with. And I think that if the voters, if we speak clearly and we speak about the topics that the voters are concerned with, that's when we have a chance.
1: Don Tracy, a predecessor of yours in the party, is a Springfield resident and is the Republican candidate for the seat that Dick Durbin is vacating. That would help, I would imagine, if he can get elected, right?
0: Oh, my goodness. That helps really on the national level, which, you know, we as a country, we are, you know, the teeter-totter is pretty evenly balanced, both the House and the Senate. And for him, if he gets in and he works hard, see him out there on the trail every day, if he gets in, that will actually send such a message that, that folks are tired of, you know, just more, more, more government and less, less, less for the family.
1: Bob Grogan, new head of the Illinois Republican Party, in a conversation we had with him last week on the program. You can hear all of our conversation and all of our conversations from the Morning News Watch

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2: Great start to the work week here with nothing but sunshine, mild temperatures in those mid-70s with just a light breeze around 5 to 10 miles per hour. Pretty much an ideal day, below average here. We'll be in the 50s for tomorrow, mostly clear and cool. Some scattered showers on Tuesday, but better shot of storms for us heading our way for Wednesday. With that WAND weather forecast, I'm meteorologist Nick Patrick.
0: Sunny and 57 degrees now in Springfield at 6:51. A check of WTAX Sports. And just like that, it's next season in the NBA. The New York Knicks continue the unprecedented run of NBA parity with eight different franchises winning championships in the last eight seasons. It was Toronto in 2019, the LA Lakers in 2020, Milwaukee in 2021, Golden State in 2022, Denver in 2023, Boston in 2024, Oklahoma City last year, and now New York. Every team is now chasing for the Knicks. They had all the answers for 29 other franchises, at least on some levels. There seemed to be only questions. Denny Hamlin is still planning to retire at the end of next season, but won the NASCAR Cup Series race at Pocono Raceway over the weekend for his third consecutive victory. That moves him past the late Kyle Busch for ninth on the all-time wins list. Hamlin is the oldest full-time driver in NASCAR's Cup Series at 45. He now has 64 career victories. Despite his success, including four wins this season, he remains firm on retiring when his deal with Joe Gibbs expires in 2027. Tyler Reddick finished second. William Byron was third. NASCAR's next event is a street race at Naval Base Coronado in San Diego. Baseball yesterday, the St. Louis Cardinals lost to Minnesota 5-4, but they'll keep trying. The Redbirds are at home tonight. They will take on San Diego. 6:45 is the first pitch. We'll have the broadcast at 5:50 on WTAX. Colorado goes to Wrigley Field to play the Cubs tonight. That's after the Cubs lost to San Francisco yesterday 5-1. The White Sox are off today. They defeated the LA Dodgers 6-4 yesterday, and that's WTAX Sport.
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0: We're still having some technical difficulties, so we will not be able to bring you Sean Hannity's update today. It's 6:57. We move now to business news at 27 and 57 on the Morning News Watch. 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Here's Nicole Murray.
12: I'm Nicole Murray with Your Money Now. Elon Musk has become the world's first trillionaire after shares of his rocket company, SpaceX, soared in Wall Street's biggest initial public offering. Shares of the rocket company have jumped more than 6% this morning, a sign that investors are betting that its massive investments in satellites, orbital data centers, and artificial intelligence will pay off. China said it firmly opposes the U.S. adding several prominent Chinese businesses to its list of military companies. The Pentagon has added several non-state-owned Chinese companies, including electric vehicle maker BYD, tech giants Alibaba and Baidu to its list that seeks to identify Chinese companies it deems to have ties to the Chinese military. Oil prices are sharply lower by more than 5% after the U.S. and Iran announced both nations have agreed on a deal to bring their nearly four-month war to an end. West Texas Intermediate at roughly $80 a barrel, Brent at $83. Futures are sharply higher this morning after President Trump announced an Iran peace deal. That's Your Money Now.
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2: Basically all afternoon, highs in the mid-70s, that is it. Feeling very good with nothing but sunshine. 50s for tonight, mostly clear and cool. We do have a scattered shower chance, a few rumbles of thunder early Tuesday, but should be right back to that sunshine by Tuesday afternoon. More storms Wednesday. With that weather forecast, I'm meteorologist Nick Patrick.
0: It's sunny and 59.
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21: To the G7 summit in the French Alps, but before he took off, he posted on social media that a great deal has been reached with Iran that will end the fighting and open the Strait of Hormuz. ABC News Chief Global Affairs Correspondent Martha Raddatz comparing this to the deal in place before President Trump took office.
22: Wendy Sherman was one of the negotiators for President Obama's nuclear deal, the JCPOA, that President Trump threw out in 2018.
23: This probably will turn out somewhat similar. We're in a very different place, however, because we did not have virtually 1,000 pounds of 60% highly enriched uranium, which is quite concerning.
22: The JCPOA took 20 months to negotiate. The Trump team hopes the deal will be complete in 60 days.
21: That will be discussed at the G7 summit, as will the war in Ukraine, Russia striking one of the most significant religious sites in Ukraine overnight, setting it on fire. Heavy rain and widespread flooding in central Texas.
24: On Interstate 35 south of Waco, cars, trucks, and 18-wheelers were trapped in rising water.
25: I'm not kidding you, thought I was going to die out here.
24: Rick Smith's was one of them.
25: On the other side of this retaining wall is like an ocean.
24: First responders carried out rescues in waist-deep, fast-running water. The sheriff's office in McLennan County says no one was hurt. Jim Ryan, ABC News in Dallas-Fort Worth.
21: Severe weather in parts of the Midwest again on Sunday. The 11 skydivers and their pilot all killed when their plane went down south of Kansas City, Missouri Sunday. The NTSB is on the scene. Last time they won was 20 years ago.
26: The Carolina Hurricanes have won the Stanley Cup for the second time.
21: And they did it again. The Carolina Hurricanes beating the Vegas Golden Knights last night 3-0 in a shutout to take home the Stanley Cup. You're winning. Listening to ABC News.
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21: Jane Fonda organizing another concert for her organization, Committee for the First Amendment. She got some of her fellow celebrities to take part in speeches and performances in New York last night.
30: The musicians we heard tonight have sung out. And now it's time for us to rise up.
21: Yes. The committee described as a collective of artists standing together to defend free expression against government intimidation. Anthropic says it's taken its newest AI models offline following a Trump administration directive to ban its use by foreigners. ABC senior White House correspondent Selena Wang explains.
31: There was an earlier version of Mythos called Mythos Preview that had alarmed Washington and Wall Street when it was unveiled back in April over concerns that it could be used by hackers to break into financial and healthcare networks. So Anthropic only rolled that out to a small group of trusted partners under this program. program called Project Glasswing, which was done in collaboration with the U.S. government. So Anthropic's argument is that they've been working with the U.S. government leading up to this rollout to the general public.
21: The government saying it wants foreign nationals to not have access to the models. That was a sound in New York City over the weekend. The Knicks get a ticker tape parade down the Canyon of Heroes in Lower Manhattan on Thursday. We now know that's set to take place after the NBA championship. Sherry Preston, ABC News.
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4: 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A comfortable day ahead, light breeze, low humidity, high in the mid-70s. It's kind of weather we have all the time here. 59 now. Good morning, I'm Dave Dahl in the WTAX Wild Thrift and Sniff News Center. Springfield's annual Juneteenth celebration's underway, bringing the community together for a week-long celebration of freedom, culture, and community. Now in its 32nd year, the lineup includes live entertainment, educational programs, and family activities. 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
4: Local celebration continues through the week leading up to Friday's Juneteenth holiday. 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The story of Mary Todd Lincoln after her husband's assassination is a story of men trying to keep her down, none more so than her own son. That's what the author of a new biography about Mrs. Lincoln says.
6: Robert was constantly undermining his mother. I could read it in his letters. Then I would read unsigned newspaper articles that were clearly coming from Robert, because the same language that he was using in the letters were showing up in newspapers.
4: Lois Romano, author of Inconvenient Widow, says Abe and Mary came to Washington at a difficult time.
6: Half the country hated Lincoln, the South, and by extension, they hated her too. And then the other half of the country was highly suspicious. They didn't think he was fully committed to abolition. And they also saw them as Westerners. Illinois was West.
4: Yes, Lincoln became the first bumpkin president. Romano says Mary Todd Lincoln, born into Kentucky high society, complimented her husband, and Romano says he would not have become president without her. The news is brought to you by Wellman's Lawn Care. Wellman's Lawn Care is hiring, and they're looking to grow their staff. Call Wellman's at 217-502-2540. They're a cut above the rest. WTAX News Time 7.
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4: 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Wild Thrift and Sniff is always looking for donations, cleaning out those closets and attics. 1633 North Dirksen Parkway, thrift wild and sniff happy. Comfortable today, a light breeze, low humidity, high in the mid-70s. Tonight, clear and cool, low in the 50s. Tomorrow, scattered storms in the morning, sunny in the afternoon, high in the mid to upper 70s. Wednesday, more storms, high 80. Thursday, some sun and some clouds, high in the low 80s. Friday, sunny, high in the low 80s. And the weekend, partly cloudy with thunderstorms possible Sunday morning. highs in the low 80s. Repeating for Monday the 15th, comfortable, light breeze, low humidity, high in the mid 70s, 59 now. There's an update to the spinoff of some of Springfield's historic properties. Springfield Business Journal Executive Editor Michelle Ownby has more.
0: Karen Kahn and Kahn's Hospitality Group put the Vinegar Hill Mall Complex and then the adjacent historic mansion that was serving as their administrative headquarters up for auction back in April. The Kahns still own Vinegar Hill. The historic mansion, it's known as the DeWitt Wycliffe Smith Mansion there at the corner of 2nd and Cook, is now going to be home to the Illinois Legislative Latino Caucus Foundation.
4: Ownby appeared on the WTAX Morning News Watch. A bill awaiting the governor's action could strengthen the state's civil rights protections amid federal rollbacks. Sponsors, such as State Senator Adrian Johnson, believe stronger protection from discrimination compared to the federal standards.
2: You can review a disparate impact claim by showing that it has challenged the criteria or method, is job-related and consistent with necessity. The burden then shifts to the complainant to show that the business necessity could be served in a different way with less discriminatory effects.
4: Democrats argue civil rights should not depend on who occupies the White House. Sunday was the final day of Joe Barbosa's mission, run every street in the city of Chicago. The Brazilian grad student managed to get others out and about, too. Reporter Lisette Nunez has the story.
9: It was nearly 2 years ago Joe Barbosa, the Brazilian native, took on the ambitious challenge.
10: I just finished running every single street in the city of Chicago.
9: The Chicago runner documented his journey on social media, where he spread kindness and positivity. Several people tagged along the way.
10: The mayor joined me, so he was biking, I was running.
9: Those who joined him on his final run say his journey has been inspiring.
11: I've been following him on Instagram for a little bit, and I wasn't really running before, but watching him run the city was kind of inspiring.
9: Barbosa plans on spending more time in the city that has embraced him.
4: I'm Dave Dahl on your number one for breaking news in the capital city. 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
12: 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Morning News Watch continues on this Monday morning, June 15th. Good morning. I'm Will Stevenson in the WTAX Ebolt Supply Studio. Got nuts on the side of the building that suffered no damage from the tornadoes.
4: Yeah, the news corner.
12: Yeah,
4: they don't want to mess with us.
12: That's right, they don't, because we will show them. That's Dave Dahl in the WTAX Wild Thrift and Sniff News Center. He'll have news again in less than 20 minutes.
4: I didn't realize we had some broken windows on the other side of the building.
12: I didn't either at first until somebody pointed them out to me. And I tell you what, those windows were spectacularly broken. Did you see them?
4: No.
12: Oh, you got
4: it? Salespeople don't like it when I come over there.
12: Yeah, well, you know, would you like to know why, Dave?
4: Well, I already know why.
12: Yeah, I know. But no, they were nice double-paned glass, and they were, the outer panes were broken.
4: Apparently, part of our building damaged one of the buildings next door.
12: Yeah, that's true. That's true. So we've been told, and they were sure to point that out to us.
4: Yeah, thanks.
12: Yeah, it was our tree that has... that has again been removed from the property. We had to evict it after part of it came apart and started damaging the neighbors.
4: I'd like to get those satellite dishes fixed.
12: So yeah, in a related matter, by the way.
4: Programming can be on time.
12: That's right. Yeah, speaking of, the tree being damaged, by the way, now our boss has no shaded parking spot all to himself on in the front of the building. I don't know what he's going to do now.
4: Oh, boy. Hashtag first world problems.
12: I know, right? But I may put those up on, I took pictures of them over the weekend on our, may put them up on Facebook or something. I don't know. But yeah, they, one of them, well, actually both of them are shattered in such a way that it's just all, they've gone from being transparent windows to turning kind of opaque.
4: Hmm.
12: So, yeah, how about
13: maybe
12: that?
13: Maybe the sales department would, you know, do their work al fresco.
12: Yeah.
13: And that means outside.
12: Yeah, thanks, Dave. Opaque, never mind. But one of them broke in such a way that there's a nice circular sort of a shape that almost reminds me of when Wile E. Coyote would smash into an underpass. Go take a look at them, Dave. And probably... Now, on second thought, don't look at them from the outside. That might...
13: I'll just mind my own business on this one.
12: Mark and Kelly might very much appreciate it if you don't show up outside their windows. But, yeah, that happened. Supposedly, we're supposed to get some of the things we need today to start fixing the satellite dishes.
13: That's good.
12: We had a couple of stations go off the air. More than once because of the storms on Wednesday night and Thursday of last week. And I think some of the parts that are needed are coming in today that was mostly fixed on Friday, actually, I should say, when the parts came in for that. I think that was a little more of a priority than Will having to fill hours upon hours of programming. You know what I should do?
13: Go get our program director.
12: That is correct.
13: Call his butt in here.
12: What I should do is I should have started a 3.5 hour continuous recording of this program, and we can play it this afternoon instead of Sean Hannity.
13: I think that could be a winning decision.
12: All I'd have to do is edit in all of the parts instead of morning. I'll just edit them in to say afternoon, and then people will think we're airing the afternoon news watch.
13: Yeah, that we're really putting our noses to the grindstone.
12: Yeah, that we are the two hardest working people in show business,
13: right.
12: Dave.
13: Mm-hmm.
12: What I'm mentioning is that I've spent some quite a bit of time the last several days behind this control board making sure that our backup programming in a couple of cases got off without a hitch.
13: I'm sure that will be appreciated.
12: Yeah, no, it's the easiest yet most time-consuming work I could possibly do.
13: How can we properly show our appreciation, not just as a company, but as a society?
12: Fix the satellite dishes. That's what we could do.
13: Yeah, good idea.
12: Yeah, thank you. So suffice it to say that the satellite dish that receives Glenn Beck and the Sean Hannity show may not be up and working today, so I will apologize in advance if you hear more news from ABC News Live between 9 a.m. and noon. Maybe we could do another 3 hours, Dave. What do you say?
13: I think I've got it in me. Well, I'd like to nap today.
12: Yeah, well...
13: school board tonight, and it looks like a lengthy one.
12: Oh, that's right. Yeah, last meeting for Jennifer Gill, a superintendent,
13: and
12: too.
13: And a huge agenda.
12: We will talk to Jennifer Gill later this week. She will talk to us on Thursday, and on Tuesday we'll probably hear from Dr. Terrence Jordan. So we'll have all that coming up.
13: Wow.
12: Later today, we're going to hear from some of the members of the cast of All Shook Up going on at the Muni starting this weekend. Let's see if any of the kids know anything about Elvis.
13: I'm sure they do.
12: I hope so. So that's coming up today. And then, the school board tomorrow, city council Wednesday, Thursday, Jennifer Gill.
13: Wow.
12: Friday, fishing shows and infomercials. I don't know.
13: Good idea.
12: That's not true. Do they have radio fishing shows?
13: We used to run In Fisherman Radio in Michigan, and it came
12: on
13: a cassette.
12: Of course it did.
13: I don't know why I just now remembered In Fisherman Radio.
12: You know, I won't forget this only because, you know, I have no life like that, but there was one Saturday morning I was working in Peoria. And I look up at the TVs in the newsroom, and I see that Fox was airing the Bassmasters.
13: Ooh.
12: And I didn't realize that they were still on television on a channel other than the outdoor channel.
13: Mm.
12: So, nice. You know, there you go. So you can still watch fishing on TV sometimes.
13: We also did my favorite thing, Rotary Radio Days.
12: Oh, yeah.
13: You had that too?
14: No, I've heard of it.
13: Oh, it was fun.
14: No. I've only ever hosted tradio programs.
13: Yeah.
14: How about 3 hours of tradio this morning, Dave? Yeah, no, I don't either, but that was a thing here, from what I understand. I can't remember what somebody told me the name of tradio was here. If it was like the Trading Post or Buy Sell Trade,
13: ours was tradio, and
14: yeah.
13: The Rotary Radio Days, the guys from the Rotary Club would go out in the community and sell advertising and then come in and read them during shows that various station personnel would host.
14: That's
13: and
14: nice.
13: We'd spin records in between the ads.
14: I had been in, a part of before the Radiothon this year here in Springfield with the HSHS St. John's Children's Hospital. Before that, I had done ran controls, at least, for broadcast for a local rescue mission.
13: Ooh.
14: Yeah.
13: Very good.
14: And we completely blew up the format because they wanted to play religious music. And we weren't going to say no to them.
13: No, nor should you.
14: Because we like to help the community. We're helpers, all of us.
13: Yeah, it's like Mr. Rogers said, look for the helpers.
14: Look for the helpers. By the way, you can start watching classic episodes of Mr. Rogers' Neighborhood as of a few weeks ago on their own YouTube channel, including the first one, including a couple of the times. Oh, and now his name blanks amid the guy who played the police officer on the show, Officer Clemens. Those are a couple of those are there.
13: The black and white ones?
14: Yeah, if you're looking for a little nostalgia.
13: Even the one with Mr. Rogers flipping us off as he tries to do Where is Thumpkin?
14: I'm pretty sure that's not on there yet.
13: Too bad.
14: I know. But it was public television, so it was okay.
13: I had a dream one time when I was about 3 that the neighborhood trolley crashed on its way between Mr. Rogers' house and the neighborhood of make-believe. Burst into flames, and the trolley had little hands that were like waving in distress.
14: Oh my God.
13: I think this explains a lot.
14: I would say so, Dave. Do you need the number of my therapist?
13: Can't hurt.
14: Yeah, I'll make sure.
13: Although judging by your behavior, I'm not sure that.
14: What are you trying to say?
13: He or she is working.
14: Judging by your behavior.
13: Does he or she, is it helping?
14: Sometimes.
13: Okay. Sure.
14: Despite what Dave would have you believe, I'm not always a cranky curmudgeon, for Pete's sake.
13: Mm-hmm.
14: I'm about to be now, though, since you brought it up.
13: Yeah, thanks.
14: Jeez. All right, at 7:22, we'll be...
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15: 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Good morning. Nicole Murray comes up momentarily.
16: I'm Nicole Murray with Your Money Now. Fox Corporation said it is buying Roku in a cash and stock deal valued at $22 billion in a bet that pairing its sports and news programming with a top TV streaming platform will strengthen its position as audiences shift online. Fox will acquire Roku for $160 per share, representing a more than 11% premium to Roku's last close. KFC has unveiled a new strategy that prioritizes boneless chicken options, adds a new drink sub-brand, and aims to make the in-person in-person dining experience more immersive. KFC is an important part of Yum! Brands' portfolio, particularly as it seeks a sale of struggling sister chain, Pizza Hut. Elon Musk said on Reuters that his rocket company, SpaceX, could bring in $1 trillion in revenue by 2030, making the statement 2 days after the company went public, valuing it at over $2 trillion. SpaceX shares are up 6% this morning. Futures are sharply higher after President Trump revealed an Iran peace deal has been made. That's your money now.
11: The board recommends approving.
17: Regarding that seat on the committee, we're promoting
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23: Great start to the work week here with nothing but sunshine, mild temperatures in those mid-70s with just a light breeze around 5 to 10 miles per hour. Pretty much an ideal day, below average here. We'll be in the 50s for tomorrow, mostly clear and cool. Some scattered showers on Tuesday, but better shot of storms for us heading our way for Wednesday. With that WAND weather forecast, I'm meteorologist Nick Patrick.
15: It's sunny and 63 in Springfield. The cast of All Shook Up joins us in about 10 minutes.
24: Stocks should open higher because of word the war could be ending. And also,
25: the resurgence of a deadly social media challenge. I'm Jim Ryan, ABC News. That story is coming up.
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26: ABC News, I'm Sherry. Preston, stock market set to charge out of the gates as oil prices drop after the announcement of a peace deal between the U.S. and Iran. The first effect opening up the Strait of Hormuz for the first time in months. Here's ABC's Martha Raddatz.
27: In addition to reopening of the strait, this initial agreement, according to a senior administration official, leads to the dismantling of the Iranian nuclear program, leads to the United States destroying and removing enriched uranium from Iran, calls for inspections to ensure a long-term commitment and that it's long-term enforceable. And Iran gets rewarded economically only if they meet the obligations under the deal.
26: Specific details about Iran's nuclear program still to be worked out. President Trump headed to the G7 summit this morning in the French Alps. And investigators are looking through the wreckage of a plane crash after 12 people died skydiving in Missouri. This is ABC News.
24: 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Parts of Texas saw flash flooding overnight. Just the latest round of angry weather in the nation's midsection.
28: Powerful storms pummeled parts of the Midwest over the weekend. Heavy rain coming down in Omaha, Nebraska. While parts of Kansas saw hail the size of golf balls. Winds up to 70 miles per hour, lashing northeast Ohio.
29: I mean, we're used to the high winds, obviously, but never to this extreme.
28: The storm's also wreaking havoc on air travel. More than 10,000 flights delayed and over 1,000 canceled Sunday.
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24: Family and friends maintain a vigil at an Oklahoma hospital where a teen has been kept alive by a ventilator. ABC's Jim Ryan reports Leah Presson is thought to be the latest victim of a dangerous social media trend.
25: It caught fire during the pandemic, a TikTok challenge that had young people taking large doses of Benadryl to get high. It never went away, and now
31: I was told by one of my daughter's friends that her and my daughter have both been doing this.
25: Richard Presson lives in Oklahoma City.
31: My daughter is now in ICU.
25: A national coalition of poison control centers says cases of Benadryl overdoses have soared this year. Jim Ryan, ABC News.
24: Latest film from Steven Spielberg owned the weekend box office.
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3: Disclosure Day earned about $44 million this weekend, well ahead of analyst expectations. It was also enough to put Steven Spielberg's alien thriller in the top spot at the box office this weekend.
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0: Meanwhile, horror fans remain obsessed with Obsession, taking in $19 million for second place.
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0: And in third place, Scary Movie, sliding 70% from its debut last weekend, made $14.5 million. Mike Dubusky, ABC News.
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24: 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Series of Juneteenth events is taking place across Springfield. The community is marking the 32nd annual observance. For attendee Lakeisha Slater, the festivities offer a chance to bring families together while honoring history.
6: We're bringing out our community. Black is beautiful. Juneteenth means a lot. I mean, for our ancestors. So we just showing what black really means. It's beautiful. And it's one. We're one.
24: Honoring black independence and the end of slavery. Slater attends annually with her family and adds the event plays a major role in strengthening local community bonds.
6: I always come and bring my kids so that we can enjoy and to see that we are peaceful. We can get together and we can bring peace and happiness and just have a good time.
24: It's all going on through Friday. The author of a new book about Mary Todd Lincoln says both the First Lady and President Lincoln were mentally ill people, but Mrs. Lincoln was the great emancipator's driving force.
7: I take the position very strongly that he wouldn't have been president without her. That's not to take anything away from Abraham Lincoln. He was brilliant. He was tactical. He knew politics inside and out. But he was missing some polish, and he was a depressive. He was a very depressed man.
24: Former Washington Post reporter Lois Romano says there's something about Mary, and it's time to set the record straight.
7: She was just sort of perceived as a crazy person that didn't contribute to Abraham Lincoln. In fact, was a burden on him, and I knew that to be false. And I just thought this could be a really good story. And when I started to do some research, I found that my thesis was right.
24: Romano is scheduled to visit the ALPLM in October. Her book is called An Inconvenient Widow. Another data center could be headed to Central Illinois. Springfield Business Journal executive editor Michelle Ownby tells the WTAX Morning News Watch a North Carolina company has approached Christian County leaders about building a data center 2 miles west of Taylorville.
8: It is anticipated to be 10 times more expensive to build than the Cyrus One project here in Sangamon County. Critics are already alleging that the board and the developer have not been forthcoming about private discussions and the potential impact of the project. And the developer is claiming that it will create 500 permanent jobs paying six figures a year. I don't know. That kind of sounds like it's in the too good to be true category.
15: Yeah, that definitely sounds pie in the sky, to be sure.
24: Cyrus One near Waverly is promising 100 jobs. For its part, Christian County developer Eagle Rock emailed us a statement saying this development is not comparable to Cyrus One. Eagle Rock is supposed to begin construction no sooner than late 2028. Also, public relations representative from Eagle Rock says it's committed to transparency. I'm Dave Dahl on your number one for breaking news in the capital city, News Talk 93.9 at AM 1240 WTAX. Get more news at capitalcitynow.com.
15: Florida man story, Dave.
24: Oh boy.
15: 33-year-old Connor Parody was pulled over Friday.
24: What's he a parody of?
15: I don't know. P-A-R-A-D-Y.
24: Oh, he spelled it wrong.
15: Yeah, I know.
24: Anyway, I interrupted. Go ahead.
15: Thank you, Dave. He was pulled over in Florida Friday after he was clocked flying down the highway at more than 90 miles per hour. No, that's not all, Dave. He also had 34 empty White Claw cans piled up on the passenger seat.
24: Now, that's an alcoholic beverage, isn't it?
15: That is an alcoholic beverage. It's a seltzer. It's an alcoholic seltzer that's popular with people in Florida, I'm guessing.
24: Okay.
15: Don't know how the case worked out, but he was arrested and spent some time in the big house and probably also spent a lot of time in the men's room if he drank 34 White Claw cans.
24: Not 35, not 33.
15: No.
24: If he's a celebrity, he could be an endorser, a testimonial for White Claw.
15: Yeah. On the opposite end of the spectrum there, Dave, speaking of having to spend time in the men's room, today is National Prune Day.
24: Oh, my goodness.
15: So please remember this song today.

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0: 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Meteorologist Nick Patrick from WAND-TV is on the line to talk more about the forecast. And this week doesn't look, at least the work week doesn't look too bad, except for maybe tomorrow.
3: Yeah, really, it's Tuesday, Wednesday are kind of the rough days, Will. Today, gorgeous. You're not going to hear me complain at all about going from 50s to mid-70s. And really, now that we're in mid-June, this is feeling pretty darn nice here. So enjoy it while you can. Big changes on the way, as you just mentioned, though. So we're going to hit the mid-70s this afternoon. About the same temperature tomorrow. Your problem there is the storm chances, especially middle of the day. Late morning, 10 o'clock or so, we'll see those storms roll in. They're pretty scattered, though. Not everyone will have rain tomorrow, but certainly a chance of it. Back half of the day, we dry out, so we should be getting dry for Tuesday afternoon. The problem here is then Wednesday, late Wednesday, 6 o'clock, 7 o'clock in the evening, we'll be seeing another line of storms similar to last week. Those could be strong to severe, so be weather aware Wednesday evening, and then we're in the clear the rest of the week. Thursday, Friday, looking a whole lot better.
0: All right, Nick, thank you. Sunny skies right now. Nice start to the day. Temperature of now up to 66 degrees at 7:42. The cast of All Shook Up joins us next.
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0: question what that's all about, at least a little bit of it. But we're going to talk more about it. It's a really interesting story. Maddie Sweeney plays Natalie. Good morning. Welcome.
1: Hi.
0: And Briera?
1: Yep.
0: I did get it wrong. I blanked after I asked you how to say it. Briera McKinney plays Lorraine in the show, and she is here too. Thanks.
1: Hi.
0: To both of you for coming in.
1: Thanks for having us.
0: So be honest with me, ladies. Did you have to learn a lot about Elvis before you took on this show?
2: Actually,
0: Briera?
2: Actually, no. I played Lorraine before at SHG's All Shook Up.
0: Oh,
2: so I
0: okay.
2: pretty much, I knew the music. I knew the story pretty well. My knowledge of Elvis in general, still the same.
0: There you go. So what you're telling me is that you more or less knew you knew everything, and you only had to show up at for a dress rehearsal this week, right?
2: Exactly.
1: Basically, yeah. It's perfect.
0: Yeah. It's you know the part, you know the music, you knew everything, but you must have wanted to do it again if you wanted to be a part of it,
2: mm-hmm.
0: right?
2: Mm-hmm. Yeah. Muni is such just like an amazing experience, and I just wanted to be a part of that again.
0: That's great. Oh, so what appeals to you then, Briera, about this show?
2: I think it's one of the best jukebox musicals, which is a hot take.
0: Yeah.
2: But I think the way they have just like incorporated Elvis music into like musical theater and made a such like a beautiful and like confusing but wonderful and funny story, I think it's just great, and that's why I'm so drawn to it. I just think it's so entertaining, and I love being a part of it.
0: All right, Maddie, how much did you know about Elvis going into this?
1: Very little,
0: yeah.
1: To be honest with you. I mean, I know some of the hits, like some of his hit songs. Like, I've seen the Elvis movie, but that's about where my knowledge ends, to be honest with you.
0: Have you watched the 68 comeback special? Never mind.
1: No.
0: trust me. It's a defining moment in his career, in my opinion, but that's another discussion.
1: Fair.
0: But I'll leave it up to you then, Maddie, to tell me from your perspective what this story is.
1: So I like to say that the plot of the show is kind of less of a love triangle and more of a love like octagon. Pretty much everybody,
0: a love octagon.
1: I know
0: that.
1: It sounds silly, but it really is true. Pretty much everybody kind of falls in love with each other. The story basically revolves around this roustabout kind of motorcycle guy that comes in and shakes up this otherwise really kind of stagnant town. They're not allowed to sing or dance. No tight pants. No anything like really fun in the 50s. So he comes and kind of shakes it all up.
0: Roustabout was one of Elvis's songs,
1: it
0: by
1: is.
0: The way.
1: It's in another, the show, yes.
0: Yeah, I feel like I could be on Jeopardy now all of a sudden.
1: You probably could.
0: But, go ahead, Maddie. I'm sorry.
1: Oh, no, you're fine. I was just going to say, and he kind of just helps everybody see the ways that they all love each other. Sometimes it's like relationship love, sometimes it's platonic, familial love. It's just kind of like a fun theme throughout the show.
0: Seems like that maybe it's that this group kind of brought, it maybe made the town modern for the time, maybe?
1: Yeah, kind of. I mean, he definitely brings in a lot of like, I don't know, I guess like fun elements of the town. Uh-huh. They have, in the town, they've passed this act that essentially outlaws like any fun, so kind of, yeah.
0: Briera, you kind of touched on it with this being one of the best jukebox type musicals. This really is a high energy show, isn't it?
2: Oh, and let me tell you, I am a part of maybe like 7 dance numbers. Oh wait, hold on, let me count. It's like 7 or 8,
1: that's
2: and
1: a lot.
2: It's like they're all like super high energy. There's a lot of like partner work, a lot of like lifts, and there's a lot of spins. It's just like, it's so fun. Our choreographer, Rachel, she did her big one.
0: That's fantastic. I love that. So all the favorites are good. You said earlier, Maddie, all the favorites, all the popular Elvis songs are going to be heard in some form.
1: Yeah, there's a lot of really good ones. And I would say too, as somebody who doesn't know Elvis music super well, there's a lot of songs that I also just had never heard of before.
0: Yeah.
1: Maybe some that are not as big or as popular as his, you know, really popular ones.
0: Like Roustabout,
1: yes. I never heard that song. There's so many I had not ever heard of. But the way that the show is composed and arranged, it's, you kind of get a taste of everything, which is really fun, and you kind of get to hear some stuff that you probably

0: I
1: shouldn't know as much about Elvis as I kind of do, but was born right after Elvis died. So, you know, I didn't grow up with his hits in that sense, but I'm certainly familiar with a lot of them being in radio and whatnot. Sure. So, talk to me. How do you prepare yourself, Briera, for, you said you're in 8 dance numbers. That's crazy. How do you mentally or physically, do you have to prepare for that?
0: Well, it's just really important for me, at least, to, you know, do all the basic stuff, like make sure I have drunk enough water, had all the meals I need to eat for that day, like get myself like physically ready. Warming up is really important. I don't do it as often as I should, but it's really important. I try to do it when I can.
1: Mm-hmm.
0: So just like stretching and like going over like some parts in the dance that I'm still struggling with, just to make sure I really like lock them down so I can be like as show ready as possible.
1: Maddie, are you as physically involved in the show?
2: Frankly, no, and I'm very grateful for it. I do love to dance, but I'm in a lot. I'm not dancing nearly as much, which is absolutely fine with me. Our dancers are incredible.
1: Yeah.
2: It's very fun to watch from the wings. And I definitely have plenty to do. I'm not bored in this show. I definitely am busy, but not necessarily maybe in the dancing aspect as much, which is so fun, too.
1: If I were to try to do some of Elvis's dance moves, I'd probably break a hip.
2: You know, I've been close a couple times, I'll tell you what.
1: I hear you. All right, so are you already, other than maybe the admitting, and you didn't have to admit to that, Briera, maybe not as rehearsed as maybe, or practiced as maybe as you should be, but are you all ready to go otherwise with this?
0: Pretty much, yeah. There are just, like, a couple, like, troubleshoots for me just because some dances are more difficult to like have like in your bones than usual.
1: Oh, sure.
0: But I'd say this last tech week, we're going to be just
2: I think we're ready. I'm excited.
0: Really good.
1: So it's Friday, Saturday, and Sunday this weekend and next. Is that right?
2: Yeah. Wednesday through Saturday of next. Not next weekend, but the second weekend, I should say.
1: Yes, you're absolutely right about that. Now that I look at the dates here, 8:30 all those nights.
2: Yes, sun should set by then.
1: Get tickets online. We'll link to that when we post this podcast at capitalcitynow.com. And anything else we should know about this show, ladies?
2: Come bring your friends. Have a good time. It's an awesome, very fun, in many ways, very lighthearted show. There's a lot of craziness in this world, so it's fun to just come and have a good night at the theater and get a good laugh, listen to some good music. It's a really good time, so bring your dancing shoes.
1: There you go.
2: It's fun.
1: Maddie Sweeney, Briera McKinney in the cast of All Shook Up at the Muni the next 2 weekends. Again, you can find out all about it at capitalcitynow.com and on the Muni's website. Yes. Thank you. I would say break legs, but then you can't dance like Elvis when you do that. So, you know.
2: Fair.
1: But thanks to you both for coming in, and I hope this is a huge success.
2: Thank you.
1: It's 7:54. We will have a second or two for Dave to give headlines in just a moment on the Morning News Watch.
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8: From ABC News Tech Trends. The Trump administration is issuing an export control directive, which is intended to bar all foreign nationals from accessing two Anthropic models, Fable 5 and Mythos 5. In order to comply, Anthropic had to shut down access for everyone, including its own foreign national employees. The models had raised concerns they could be used to identify flaws in major cybersecurity systems. The Wall Street Journal reported over the weekend that Amazon CEO Andy Jassy told the Trump administration that his company discovered Fable 5 could be used to obtain information helpful in conducting a cyber attack. And KPMG has taken down a report about agentic AI from last October because it was apparently itself full of AI hallucinations. Researchers with the AI content detection tool GPT-0 first pointed out the flaws, finding about half the claims made in the paper were fake or misattributed, and that only 5 of the 45 citations in the paper pointed to real sources. With Tech Trends, I'm Mike Dubusky, ABC News.
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0: 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Financial news could be promising today. Nicole Murray has the latest on that.
1: I'm Nicole Murray with Your Money Now. Vice President J.D. Vance said this morning on CNBC that he expects the U.S.-Iran deal will open the Strait of Hormuz without a toll system for the long term. However, Iranian state media has said that the Strait of Hormuz will open to toll-free transits for a 60-day period. China's market regulator said it has ordered strict measures by Walmart supermarket chain Sam's Club to eliminate food safety risks throughout its supply chain and safeguard public dietary safety. The admonition comes amid a push to expand in China, during which Sam's Club racked up double-digit growth in transactions last year. Starbucks Korea will shut all its stores in the country at 3 p.m. on June 22nd for staff training on historical awareness and social sensitivity. The operator, Shinsegae Group, said the decision comes after public backlash over a marketing campaign. Futures have jumped, have agreed to a peace deal. Dow futures up by more than 400 points. That's Your Money Now.
2: The board recommends approving.
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9: Well, temperatures warming up at a slow pace. We'll be in the 70s basically all afternoon. Highs in the mid-70s. That is it. Feeling very good with nothing but sunshine. 50s for tonight, mostly clear and cool. We do have a scattered shower chance, a few rumbles of thunder early Tuesday, but should be right back to that sunshine by Tuesday afternoon. More storms Wednesday. With that weather forecast, I'm meteorologist Nick Patrick.
0: Sunny and 66 degrees in Springfield as the Morning News Watch continues. 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

0: Dick Van Dyke, we have our own certified techs to take care of any issues that pop up after the sale is over.
1: Kind of like a closer to seal up the win?
0: Exactly.
1: I can feel the stress leaving my body, Skip.
2: Now you're leaving the game, Bobby. 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

0: from ABC News. I'm Sherry Preston. President Trump is on his way to the G7 summit in the French Alps with an Iran peace deal in hand. ABC's Rachel Scott in nearby Geneva, Switzerland with more.
1: This is the first time that these world leaders are meeting since the war in Iran began more than 100 days ago. And this possible news of an agreement could reshape the G7 summit altogether. Look, this war caused a lot of friction and tension with our allies. It disrupted the global economy. Thousands taking to the streets here in Geneva in protest. Some of those altercations turning violent.
0: The deal would lead to the immediate reopening of the Strait of Hormuz and lead to the dismantling of Iran's nuclear program, which still has to be worked out over the next 60 days. Gas prices dipping below $4 a gallon. Here's ABC's Elizabeth Schulze.
2: We have seen the U.S. and other countries dip into their oil stockpiles to try to alleviate prices. The U.S. Strategic Petroleum Reserve now actually on track to reach its lowest level since 1983, and it will take months to replenish those reserves. So the key for gas prices from here is how quickly we actually start to see tankers move through the Strait of Hormuz.
0: Russia striking one of Ukraine's most sacred religious sites, a monastery with a gold-domed roof that dates back to the 11th century. Flash flooding in Texas, hailstorms in Kansas, winds of 70 miles an hour in Ohio, all of that weather happening over the weekend. Britain is joining a growing global list in banning social media for young people under the age of 16. Prime Minister Keir Starmer asking why the owners of those big tech companies won't pass their own restrictions.
3: The innovation is incredible in AI and what is going on. Don't tell me that it's impossible for those innovators, those people who are brilliant at technology, to devise the ways to protect our children, and I think we should.
0: Two men convicted today of taking part in a plot to set fire to the property where Starmer was staying last year and destroying his SUV. No one was hurt. This is ABC News.
4: 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I've been surfing here since I was a kid. Now, seeing my grandson out on the water, it means everything to me. Watching him and taking in the blue waves, the sea breeze, the blurry horizon.
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0: Federal investigators begin work today at the scene of a plane crash in Missouri that took the lives of 11 skydivers and their pilot.
6: The plane took off around 11:30 Sunday morning from Butler Memorial Airport, about an hour south of Kansas City. A manager at the airport says the plane had just taken off when it began a turn and then nosedived into the ground about 300 yards from the runway. He says the small skydiving plane was carrying 9 experienced skydivers, 2 tandem jumpers, and a pilot.
0: ABC Sophie Flay. Quite the birthday present for President Trump last night, the big UFC cage match set up on the White House lawn.
7: The president and first lady sat ringside. The match is happening inside an arena built just for the event, including a custom-built octagon under a massive overhead structure called the Claw. 14 athletes competed in 7 fights.
8: Gotta thank President Trump for making this happen.
7: It's the first professional sporting event ever held on White House grounds. Allison Kosick, ABC News, New York.
0: A new trade war is brewing and could hit your next glass of wine. President Trump is now threatening a 100% tariff on French wine unless France gets rid of its 3% tax on tech companies. Some luxury watches are disappearing forever. Reuters says several models from brands like Omega and Tag Heuer are being melted down when they're sold because the gold in the watch is worth more than the watch itself. Sherry Preston, ABC News.
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10: 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A comfortable day underway. Light breeze, low humidity, high in the mid-70s and 68 now. Good morning. This is Dave Dahl in the WTAX Wild Thrift and Sniff News Center. Springfield's Juneteenth celebration is about more than just honoring history. It's about connecting people with vital local resources. Organizations from across the community are participating in this year's events, including Heartland Housed. Street Outreach Coordinator Ronetta Buckner says the celebration allows agencies to come together and share support services with the community.
11: For our community, of course, it's all about bringing everyone together, supporting them, but it's also about all of our agencies coming together from our continuum of care and offering support services. So we will have a bunch of resource tables out that our whole continuum will be a part of, giving out information about agencies and resources, just celebrating coming together.
10: Buckner notes that this year's celebration comes at an important time, offering a sense of unity following the recent hardships across the city. Data centers and solar farms are the subjects of the latest Springfield Business Journal report from executive editor Michelle Ownby.
12: Logan County, they just enacted a 12-month moratorium.
13: Sure did, yeah.
12: Kicking the can down the road, but Hut 8, who's the developer for that proposed project, has not said whether they plan to stick around or what their, you know, file legal challenges. No word yet on what they're going to do with their proposal.
13: The Sangamon County Board rejected a solar farm?
12: And this is going to be very interesting from a legal standpoint. Solar farms have become almost as controversial as data centers in recent months. And so the Sangamon County Board's own attorney told them that were they to reject this solar project, the developer would have a very strong case in court. But the board basically said, watch this, and did it anyway.
10: Michelle Ownby talks business Thursdays in the WTAX Morning News Watch. Coming up, defending Mrs. Lincoln's honor. WTAX News Time, 8:08.
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10: 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Weather on the nines. 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Comfortable today, light breeze, low humidity, high in the mid-70s. Tonight clear and cool, low in the 50s. Tomorrow, scattered storms in the morning, sunny in the afternoon, high in the mid to upper 70s. Wednesday, more storms, high 80. Thursday, some sun and some clouds, high in the low 80s. Friday, sunny, high in the low 80s. And the weekend, partly cloudy with thunderstorms possible Sunday morning, highs in the low 80s. Again for Monday, June 15th, comfortable, light breeze, low humidity, high in the mid-70s. 68 now. Mary Todd Lincoln was an inconvenient widow.
17: After Abraham Lincoln died, his allies and his enemies just wanted Mary to go away. It was enough of Mary, and they didn't understand that protecting Mary would protect Lincoln's legacy. They just thought they could all get out there and protect Lincoln's legacy on their own, and she would just ride off into the sunset.
10: Journalist Lois Romano has written a new biography of the troubled First Lady called An Inconvenient Widow. Lincoln's peers, including a law partner, grudgingly conceded that Lincoln would not have become president without Mary.
17: He talks about Lincoln's odd personality sometimes and said that Mary's engine and Lincoln's brilliance, and the quote was, did the deed.
10: Of the men who tried to keep Mary Todd Lincoln down, Romano says the chief culprit may have been Robert Lincoln.
17: Her son institutionalizes her because he can't stand the fact that she's shopping too much and seeing spiritualists.
10: Yeah, Romano said Robert Lincoln was even more mentally troubled than his mother and apparently gets a free pass, but Romano concludes it's usually the men who write history. The governor could sign a bill meant to protect survivors of domestic violence from digital harassment and surveillance. Jennifer Welch of the Illinois Coalition Against Domestic Violence is in favor.
18: We want to make sure that those survivors have the security that is intended and was granted them by the court. Delays in service can leave the victim unprotected and make it more difficult for law enforcement and the legal system to respond to abuse, harm, and harassment.
10: The proposal could update the state's definition of harassment to include conduct like doxing, electronic tracking, repeated surveillance, digitally altered sexual images. I'm Dave Dahl on your number one for breaking news in the capital city. 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
13: Good morning. It's 8:12. 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Last hour today of the morning news watch, unless we need to do three more hours. I'm Will Stevenson.
10: You're doing them alone.
13: Yeah, no way I'm doing them alone. I'm Will Stevenson in the WTAX eBolt Supply Studio. Got nuts. My co-host is Dave Dahl in the WTAX Wild Thrift and Sniff News Center.
10: Yeah, just for this hour.
13: Maybe the next couple of hours too, Dave. Yeah, may need your help here.
10: Need a new agent.
13: Yeah, well, you know, we all do. I say that because, jokingly, partly, but we are still having some problems with our satellite system. So if you're listening for Glenn Beck next hour, it is most likely we will not be able to bring it to you. We're going to bring you some ABC News programming that you might have heard over the weekend instead.
10: And we haven't wrecked the satellite for.
13: Yeah, that we have not wrecked the satellite for. I'm going to try to bring you this week from yesterday and also ABC News Press Play. Mm. Part of that broadcast will come up in our next couple of hours.
10: Yeah, that's supposed to be good.
13: It is, yeah. And then hopefully everything will be close to normal by the time we hit noon. Actually, I don't know.
10: All we got to do is head up to Bloomington.
13: Bloomington?
10: To be close to normal.
13: Yeah, that's not going to help either. Anyway, so we will have some ABC News programming the next couple of hours, assuming the Glenn Beck program does not come on like normal, and I don't think it will. So I do know.
10: Come on, Glenn, up your game.
13: Yeah. Yeah, Glenn, if you can hear this, if you want to stop by 3501 East Sangamon Avenue in Springfield and do your show here, you're more than welcome. The bad news is I'm going to have to be your board op.
10: You can see the, what was it, the Emancipation Proclamation?
13: Oh, yeah.
10: Or the Gettysburg Address, that's the one it was, Gettysburg Address that he handled so indelicately.
13: Well, they have copies of both, I think, in some form or fashion.
10: Leading to the departure of yet another director.
13: Yeah. I was going to ask you, and I'm kind of curious.
10: That one now is not a nut. Did I say that out loud?
13: Well, that's all right. Couple weeks ago during the Centennial 5K interview, I made a joke about John Wilkes Booth. So,
10: oh, yeah. Yeah, you know. He's always a bunch of laughs when you talk about that.
13: Yeah, other than that, Mrs. Lincoln, how was the play? Thank you. But anyway, so yeah, well.
10: I kept trying to get Chris Wills to bring in Bob Newhart to do his Abe Lincoln versus Madison Avenue routine, and now it's too late.
13: Yeah, it is too late. Bob Newhart was a treasure, yeah. And anything he did was funny, whether especially, you realized it or not.
10: Especially Abe Lincoln versus Madison Avenue.
13: Uh-huh, exactly.
10: How are the envelopes holding out, Abe? Okay, need another shipment.
13: Whoops. Anyway, speaking of moments in history, not that we kind of were, but anyway, I don't anticipate the Glenn Beck program being on the air today, so we have some backup programming in place that we will air for you. Speaking of history now, Dave, I want to bring to note something that happened on yesterday's date in history.
10: Flag Day.
13: In 1985. See if you can guess what I'm talking about by this clip.
10: No, we are the world.
13: We darn it. Now I left it paused for too long, so now I had to... Oh, it had to go through the... Oh, geez. Just give me a second.
10: Is it We Are the World?
13: No, it's not. You're close, though, but it's not.
19: So the Mackens were our final winning family, and they won $5,504. And I'm
10: family
19: proud.
10: Feud.
19: I've had the most incredible luck in my career. I've done lots and lots of jobs, and I've never, ever had a job like Family Feud. Yeah. I've never dreamed I would ever
10: Big
19: have
10: movies
19: a job
10: with Bob
19: where
10: Crane.
19: So many people could touch me, and I could touch them.
10: Oh, yeah, you touched
13: and
10: them.
13: You saw Bob Crane's movies.
19: There's a great magic about this show that I've never seen on any other show. I want to publicly acknowledge Howard Felsher.
10: He does puppetry?
19: Executive producer. He was a producer in the beginning of this show, and he helped steer and guide the way that we went.
13: Now, that's part of Richard Dawson's farewell to the last of the original run of Family Feud.
10: Right.
13: And that aired on yesterday's date in 1985. Now, Mr. Game Show here would like to point out in that as history so goes, it is interesting that Richard Dawson brought up Howard Felsher, the executive producer of the show, because they did not get along at all.
10: You don't have to.
13: Richard Dawson basically treated Howard, was a jerk to Howard Felsher. Mm. But like Richard Dawson could produce the show better than Howard Felsher.
10: The unfortunately named Howard Felsher.
13: Yeah, for sure. So, you saw this guy on camera that would hug everybody, would kiss everybody. Would wish everybody luck. The later years in the show, people got to pick out suckers for extra money, which is something that to this day makes no sense to me. But it's interesting that he brought up the executive producer because they were not friends. And Howard Felsher did a lot of things with a lot of the game shows that Mark Goodson and Bill Todman put out over the years. So I would
10: were they good things that he did?
13: Oh, yeah. He was a producer on a production staff on a heck of a lot of shows that came out over the years, including, I think, one of the versions of Concentration that Goodson and Todman put out. I think the one hosted by Alex Trebek, if I'm not mistaken.
10: I don't recall Alex hosting Concentration.
13: Yeah, he hosted Classic Concentration. Yeah, that's why you didn't. It was in the late 80s, early 90s on the NBC.
10: Yeah, I was... Probably busy working then.
13: Yeah, probably. But that wasn't important because for a long time, Family Feud kept, at least in the daytime schedule and even in all the primetime specials they did, it kept ABC on the map when at times there were not very good shows on the network. And so busy so much so that between the daytime show, the nighttime specials, the syndicated version of Family Feud, a studio on the ABC lot was seemingly running almost all the time.
10: Even though they do five shows in a day.
13: Yeah.
10: Have you ever seen a game show taping?
13: I would love to. I have not, but I would really love to.
10: You ought to quit screwing around with Vegas and go to Los Angeles and...
13: I should.
10: Watch it done.
13: I'd really like to. The Price is Right and Let's Make a Deal are taped in Glendale, California now. Mm. They used to be taped at CBS Television City, although there's been news with that. The company that bought CBS Television City, the building from
10: Television City in Hollywood.
13: That's right. Unfortunately has gone back to the bank because all of a sudden there's been a downswing in TV production in California. I don't know what's going to happen with
10: that. I saw a taping of Wait, Wait, Don't Tell Me one time. It was in Chicago.
13: Oh, yeah.
10: It was fun.
13: I remember that show.
10: I think it's still on.
13: Bill Curtis just retired.
10: Yeah, I got to meet Carl Castle.
13: Yeah.
10: And Peter.
13: It's on NPR, so I don't recommend you tune over to NPR.
10: Well, not today, anyway.
13: At least not right now, no. But yeah, Wait, Don't Tell Me is can be hysterical and very fun to listen
10: and,
13: to.
10: And one of Ed Hammond's marriages included a honeymoon that included a stop on Tattletales.
13: I'm trying to remember.
10: All I remember.
13: Ed told me about that.
10: You're all right. I remember of what he said is that he was in the banana section.
13: Yeah.
10: And they didn't make very much money.
13: No.
10: And I don't recall who the stars were.
13: Except Bert Convy, who was the host.
10: Right. I don't remember. He didn't remember. If he said, I don't remember the panelist.
13: I think Ed said that that wasn't the only show he went to.
10: Hmm.
13: I think I seem to remember him saying that he was trying to get on or trying to be in the audience for Family Feud, which given that Ed's been married more than once, that...
10: Given that this marriage did not last.
13: Yeah, no. But he's still awfully fond of his kids, though. I know that for
10: That's
13: sure.
10: Good.
13: Because they all end up going to Kansas City Chiefs games together.
10: Oh, yeah.
13: So, there you go. But, Family Feud ended its first run, only to be brought back several years later with the late Ray Combs.
10: Yeah, that was unfortunate.
13: It's 8:22.
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10: I'm Dave Dahl in the WTAX Wild Thrift and Sniff News Center. Talking about Juneteenth. Talking about a new book about Mary Todd Lincoln. And that's not all.
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13: 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Close to the start of the trading day on Wall Street, Nicole Murray has more.
2: I'm Nicole Murray with Your Money Now. Oil prices have dropped this morning by roughly 5% after President Trump said the U.S. has completed a deal with Iran to reopen the Strait of Hormuz and end the war. West Texas Intermediate at roughly $80 a barrel, Brent at $83. The Department of Finance reports that KPMG Australia will not bid on any government work for investigations the accounting firm misused confidential client information. A department spokesperson said KPMG will be suspended from new government work from tomorrow to September 30th. Anthropic said it will abruptly disable its most advanced AI models for all users after the U.S. government ordered it to suspend access to the models for foreign nationals, citing national security concerns. The company received the export control directed to suspend access to Fable 5 and Mythos 5 for all foreign nationals. Futures are still sharply higher as markets react to the Iran peace deal. Dow futures up by more than 500 points. That's Your Money Now.
3: The board recommends approving.
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16: 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Here's your WTAX Weather on the Nines forecast.
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26: Great start to the work week here with nothing but sunshine, mild temperatures in those mid-70s with just a light breeze around 5 to 10 miles per hour. Pretty much an ideal day, below average here. We'll be in the 50s for tomorrow, mostly clear and cool. Some scattered showers on Tuesday, but better shot of storms for us heading our way for Wednesday. With that WAND weather forecast, I'm meteorologist Nick Patrick.
13: In Springfield, it's sunny and 70 degrees at the Morning News Watch.
10: This is Dave Dahl in the WTAX. Wild, thrift, and sniff news. Juneteenth festivities are underway in Springfield, but first, top stories at the bottom of the hour from ABC. Vice President Vance talks to ABC News about the tentative peace deal with Iran. Also, Great Britain is announcing a ban on kids under 16 using social media. 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
5: ABC News, I'm Sherry Preston. After the announcement of the tentative peace deal between the U.S. and Iran, Vice President J.D. Vance tells ABC News the agreement gives two choices.
9: If they continue to try to rebuild their nuclear program, this deal ensures they will never have the resources in order to do that. On the other hand, if the Iranians are willing to give a long-term commitment, along with proper verification to giving up that nuclear weapon, we're willing to welcome them into the world economy, to lift some sanctions, and to turn over a new leaf in that relationship.
5: The deal calls for the reopening of the Strait of Hormuz, but sets up a 60-day ceasefire to allow for negotiations about Iran's nuclear program. It's set to be signed Friday. President Trump arrives soon for the G7 summit in the French Alps, a religious site in Ukraine, sacred to Orthodox Christians, struck during Russian attacks overnight. The attacks also leaving at least 11 people dead. This is ABC News.
10: WTAX News Time, 8:32, determining how social media might affect the mental health of young people. Recent study from Australia followed nearly 1,200 young people. Looking at their mental health outcomes as well as use of social media, they found that just 2 hours a day or more of social media is associated with an increased risk of harm. Here's ABC News medical correspondent, Dr. Darian Sutton.
11: They followed nearly 1,200 young people, looked at their mental health outcomes as well as their use of social media, and they found that just 2 hours a day or more of social media was associated with an increased risk of harm. We're talking about depressive symptoms, a poor sense of well-being, and even risk of self-harm.
10: 68-year-old woman in Minnesota is recovering from an ordeal that could have killed her, missing for 3 days, stuck in mud said to be like quicksand. She was saved almost by chance by a couple of strangers.
12: Call it the miracle in the mud. 3 days after she was declared a missing person, Catherine Wassner was rescued from a mud pit in northern Minnesota, 100 miles from her home, by Adam Sandbeck and Mike Gravelin.
14: For me, it was like, oh my God, please don't be dead.
12: The longtime friends enjoying an ATV adventure in the woods, following a completely new trail on a whim, when they spotted an abandoned van. And then heard cries for help. Will Gans, ABC News, New York.
10: New York Knicks waited 53 years for another NBA championship. Sunday night on the ice, another long drought. This one by the Carolina Hurricanes ended.
24: Their first NHL Stanley Cup championship in 20 years, beating the Vegas Golden Knights 3-0.
17: 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The Carolina Hurricanes have won the
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18: 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I mean, you want to win it again and again and again, and what a feeling, what a battle.
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1: 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Springfield's annual Juneteenth celebration is officially underway, bringing the community together for a week-long celebration of freedom, culture, and community. Now in its 32nd year, the lineup includes live entertainment, educational programs, and family activities. Galia Cost-Leon, a community health consultant for Springfield Memorial Hospital, says the celebration's an opportunity to support and uplift Black residents throughout the community.
2: I think it's vital for our community to remember that we need to

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1: Local celebration continues throughout the week leading up to the Juneteenth holiday. 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By the way, we're coming up on an important anniversary for the nation, 250 years. That'll be July 4th. The story of Mary Todd Lincoln after her husband's assassination is a story of men trying to keep her down, none more so than her own son. That's what the author of a new biography about Mrs. Lincoln says.
2: Robert was constantly undermining his mother. I could read it in his letters. Then I would read unsigned newspaper articles that were clearly coming from Robert, because the same language that he was using in the letters were showing up in newspapers.
1: Louis Romano, author of An Inconvenient Widow, says Abe and Mary came to Washington at a difficult time.
2: Half the country hated Lincoln, the South, and by extension, they hated her too. And then the other half of the country was highly suspicious. They didn't think he was fully committed to abolition. And they also saw them as Westerners. Illinois was West.
1: Thus, Lincoln became the first bumpkin president. But Romano says Mary Todd Lincoln, born into Kentucky high society, complimented her husband. Romano says he would not have become president without her. I'm Dave Dahl on your number one for breaking news in the capital city, News Talk 93.9 and AM 1240 WTAX. 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
3: All right, Dave, all I can do to say to set up the story is, oops. Woman named Lynn D. says she baked a cake for her son's birthday.
1: That's a good thing to do.
3: He was turning 8.
1: That's good.
3: She decided to make it in the shape of an 8.
1: Nice.
3: You know where this is going, don't you?
1: Maybe not.
3: Let's just say it came out of the oven and looked more like, let's say, a chest region than the number 8.
1: Oh my, that is some kind of 8.
3: Mostly because the 8 was made by squishing together two circle shapes.
1: Oh my goodness.
3: And the 8 shape was white icing, middle of the circles were peach colored with sprinkles.
1: See, I don't see 8s as having two circles. I see it more as, you know, kind of oblong.
3: It was a good idea in theory, but not in practice.
1: And what did the birthday boy think of that?
3: We don't know what the boy thought about that, but I'm sure since he was turning 8 that he was thrilled. Oh my God! Look at
1: now. How did we know about this? Did this mother post it to social media or something?
3: Of course she did. She's an author, so she posted it to her social media page.
1: Look how goofy I am.
3: Dave, I'm going
1: to
3: turn
1: No, don't.
3: On.
1: No, I don't
3: you want
1: sure
3: to. You don't
1: want to I thought you were going to say it came out sideways and it was infinity.
3: Well, No. It was not quite. It was two perfectly circular shapes.
1: Where did this occur?
3: I am not aware.
1: Yeah.
3: I just read the comment she put with the photo, and I can't repeat it on the air, but it's hilarious.
1: Yeah, thanks for that.
3: But yeah, it's two circles. There's peach icing in the middle, and white icing surrounding it, and sprinkles in the middle with the peach colored icing.
1: It seemed like a good idea at the time.
3: Yeah, it did seem like a good idea at the time.
1: Cake.
3: Yeah, happy 8th birthday, kid. Here's one you're never gonna forget. I guess it's better than maybe some other types of.
1: What would you drink with that?
3: Milk.
4: 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Here's your WTAX weather on the 9's forecast.

0: Well, temperatures warming up at a slow pace. We'll be in the 70s basically all afternoon. Highs in the mid-70s. That is it. Feeling very good with nothing but sunshine. 50s for tonight. Mostly clear and cool. We do have a scattered shower chance. A few rumbles of thunder early Tuesday, but should be right back to that sunshine by Tuesday afternoon. More storms Wednesday. With that weather forecast, I'm meteorologist Nick Patrick.
1: I could say what I'm about to say, can't I? Well,
2: you can do whatever you want.
1: On the Instagram page of this woman, who's a book author, she says, my husband ambled into the kitchen and said, "Hey, why did you put sprinkles on the boob cake?"
2: Oh, my goodness. What book has this lady written?
1: I don't know. I'm afraid to look. It's currently 70 degrees and sunny at 8:41.
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1: 8:42 at WTAX. The Morning News Watch is in the WTAX Ebolt Supply Studio. Got nuts. A note that we were going to have a discussion today about emergency preparedness involving your pets with the Illinois Emergency Management Agency. However, the person who was going to join us ended up heading north to survey and help out with some of the storm damage there in the aftermath of the Wednesday and Thursday storms. So she is not going to be able to be with us, but we will have her on tomorrow morning at 7:40. So with more severe weather in the offing, it might still be a timely discussion about how to keep your pet safe during disasters. So we'll instead bring you this conversation that aired last week. This is Topic A. I'm Will Stevenson. Thanks for joining us. On Thursdays, we talk to Memorial Health, and we're supposed to talk about back-to-school physicals today. It seems like the best physical might come after you get the kids to go outside and pick up all the tree branches. I don't know, but Dr. Mackenzie Haywood is a pediatrician at Memorial Care on Cokie Mill. And Mackenzie, good morning. I'm glad you're here this morning.
4: Good
1: thanks
4: morning.
1: For coming
4: yeah,
1: in.
4: Yeah, thanks for having me.
1: Anything out your way, wherever you
4: no,
1: are?
4: No, we're good. Good. I'm luckily nothing when I left my house this morning.
1: Good, good, good. Glad to hear a lot of us are okay, but definitely some are not. So be sure to check on your neighbors this morning. And while you're doing that, keep a little spot in your brain for back-to-school physicals. We just got out of school,
4: and now we have to have
1: a physical?
4: I know. It's crazy. I feel like I just did this last year, and it's already been a full year.
1: Isn't it crazy how time flies like that? But how does it work? I mean, I guess I'm removed from needing to take a school physical for a long time.
4: Just a few years.
1: There's a couple of grade levels where it's especially important right now,
4: exactly.
1: Right?
4: Exactly. So any entrance into pre-K or early childhood programs need a school physical through the state of Illinois, as required by the state of Illinois. And then going into kindergarten, sixth and ninth grade, all of those ages need physicals. And then any kid who's entering into school in Illinois for the first time also needs a school physical.
1: Okay, that makes sense, especially toward ninth grade when you're starting to get all your stuff together for high school and maybe thinking about the fall sports and whatever. That's pretty crucial.
4: In general, I do recommend everyone have a physical every year, but those are the state of Illinois requirements, just to make sure that people are where they need to be in terms of school readiness.
1: When a student can a student, this is going to sound crazy, can they fail a physical, and what happens if that's the case?
4: You can't technically fail, but there can be things that are more concerning that we need to look into, whether it be lead screening, whether it be screening for tuberculosis, doing supplemental tests, but you can't necessarily fail, so it's not something kids need to be concerned about failing during the summer.
1: Sports physicals are obviously another important thing. Do those take the place at some points of the regular physical?
4: So sports physicals are different. So they look at making sure that a kid is safe to compete in sports. So we do a little different than we do for a normal school physical. There are some situations in which a school physical can meet the requirements of a sports physical, but the opposite is not true. A sports physical cannot take the place of a school physical.
1: I think a lot of us already know a lot about this and are probably getting reminders from their schools or whatever to get that physical done. Yep. But you really need to kind of reach out kind of early to make sure you can get a spot, right?
4: Yeah, so we are already pretty booked.
1: A lot of us already know a lot about this and are probably getting reminders from their schools or whatever to get that physical done. Yep. But you really need to kind of reach out.

0: 800-800-800-800, or they can go to the online Memorial website, memorial.health, and there's a way to request a pediatrician appointment on there as well.
1: It's pretty easy. Mm-hmm. So what else do we know? What kind of takes up your time at this time of year as a pediatrician otherwise?
0: I'm doing a lot of physicals, a lot of vaccines, a lot of kind of those summer illnesses. Hand, foot, mouth is going around.
1: Oh, my goodness.
0: Stomach bugs are going around. So we really don't get a break of break any time of the year.
1: Yeah, it certainly sounds like it. Vaccines is probably mm-hmm. the other important thing to keep thinking about, yep. too, right?
0: Yeah. So there are certain ages in which yep. school-age kids need vaccines. 11 is that big one, and then 16 is that big one as well.
1: All right. Anything else we should know about physicals, immunizations, anything? Try not to hurt yourself too badly this time of year outside.
0: Yeah, be safe. Make sure to keep an eye on the deadline that those physical forms are required by, because you don't want to wait until that last minute and then be kind of rushing.
1: Absolutely. All right. Dr. Mackenzie Haywood, pediatrician at Memorial Care on Cokie Mill. Thanks so much for coming in this morning. Morning, and hopefully, well, I guess I shouldn't say I hope you're obnoxiously busy, but I hope everybody remembers this and it's important mm-hmm. and gets it done sooner rather than later.
0: Yep, I will be there.
1: Thank you so much, Mackenzie.
0: Thank you.
1: Dr. Mackenzie Haywood of Memorial Care on Cokie Mill on the Morning News
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5: 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That's where the CHR comes in. Others like to take the path less traveled. And the BZ Woodland helps them chart their own course.
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2: 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Here's your WTAX Weather on the Nines forecast.
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11: 14. Great start to the work week here with nothing but sunshine, mild temperatures in those mid-70s with just a light breeze around 5 to 10 miles per hour. Pretty much an ideal day, below average here. We'll be in the 50s for tomorrow, mostly clear and cool. Some scattered showers on Tuesday, but better shot of storms for us heading our way for Wednesday. With that WAND weather forecast, I'm meteorologist Nick Patrick.
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1: With Ricky Orton, I'm John Rooney, and yesterday at Target Field in Minneapolis, the Cardinals saw the Twins score two in the seventh and then one in the eighth to win 5-4, taking two out of three against the Birds on the bat.
2: Really good start for Michael McGreevy, who went six innings and gave up two runs. Quality start for him, but the Cardinals bullpen faltered in the eighth and the ninth inning. The home run by J.J. Weatherholt late looked like it might be a Cardinal winner, but the Cardinals did not pick up enough runs.
1: Alec Burleson also hit a home run in the game, extending his hitting streak to 14. It was the end of a hitting streak for Jordan Walker at 10 as he went 0-4. The Cardinals tonight will play against the San Diego Padres, the first of three. It's only a three-game homestand, 6:45 tonight and tomorrow, and then 1:15 on Wednesday. It's Dustin May, 4-6, and airtime is 5:50 from Busch Stadium. The Cardinals and the Padres back home tonight.
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2: I'm Nicole Murray with Your Money Now. Stocks are sharply higher to kick off the trading day. The Dow and the NASDAQ are both up by more than 500 points. SpaceX shares have jumped 6% this morning following its record-breaking debut last week on the NASDAQ, which marked the biggest initial public offering in history. SpaceX jumped 19% on Friday, with the stock closing at $161 after being priced at $135 per share. That put the company's market capitalization above $2 trillion. Renault Group said it will develop a military vehicle in partnership with defense technology company Thales. The project draws on Renault's industrial know-how and Thales' secure communications technologies to make a multi-mission vehicle that can be produced quickly at optimum cost. An organic baby formula is being voluntarily recalled after three infants who were fed the product were hospitalized with infant botulism. The FDA said the CDC confirmed that all three babies had consumed Nara Organics powdered infant formula, which is sold at Target stores throughout the U.S. That's Your Money Now.
3: The board recommends approving.
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9: 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Here's your WTAX Weather on the Nines forecast.
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10: Well, temperatures warming up at a slow pace. We'll be in the 70s basically all afternoon. Highs in the mid-70s. That is it. Feeling very good with nothing but sunshine. 50s for tonight. Mostly clear and cool. We do have a scattered shower chance. A few rumbles of thunder early Tuesday, but should be right back to that sunshine by Tuesday afternoon. More storms Wednesday. With that weather forecast, I'm meteorologist Nick Patrick.
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13: ABC News. I'm Sherry Preston. The U.S. and Iran reaching an initial peace agreement to extend the ceasefire for another 60 days, end the fighting, and reopen the Strait of Hormuz. The U.S. government will also provide sanctions relief to Iran if it moves to end its nuclear program. With more on that, Vice President J.D. Vance telling ABC.
14: If we see the Iranians making, for example, taking action to eliminate their stockpile of enriched material, then yes, sanctions relief will follow. If we see the Iranians taking action to allow the kind of verification regime that we need to see to know that they're not going to build a nuclear weapon, yes, sanctions relief will follow.
13: ABC's Martha Raddatz with reaction from Israel to the deal.
15: Former Israeli senior military intelligence officer Avner Vilan telling us that it was doubtful Prime Minister Netanyahu would support the deal.
16: Prime Minister Netanyahu would think it's a bad deal because it
5: gives Iran a lifeline.
15: Israel's defense minister Katz says Israel will not withdraw from southern Lebanon and that Israeli defense forces will remain without any time limit.
13: Gas prices have now fallen on average below $4 a gallon for the first time since April. Dangerous heat unfolding across parts of the East Coast.
2: Forecasters are warning of, quote, lethal temperatures that could reach as high as 110 degrees in parts of Northern California. The extreme heat stretching to Oregon and Washington. The National Weather Service says temperatures will stay elevated overnight, offering little relief.
13: That would be the West Coast, says ABC's Hannah Batah. Powerful storms pummeling parts of the Midwest again this weekend. Flash flooding in Waco, Texas shut down I-35 for hours. Britain will ban children under age 16 from using social media apps, including Snapchat, TikTok, and YouTube. Meta, parent company of Facebook and Instagram, is warning such a blanket ban could push kids into more dangerous, unregulated spaces. This is ABC News.
16: Man, I love this place. I've been surfing here since I was a kid. Now, seeing my grandson out on the water, it means everything to me. Watching him and taking in the blue waves, the sea breeze, the blurry horizon.
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18: From the WTAX Wild Thrift and Sniff News Center, I'm Dave Dahl. A series of Juneteenth events takes place across Springfield this week. The community is marking the 32nd annual Juneteenth celebration. And for attendee LaKasia Slater, festivities offer a chance to bring families together while honoring history.
19: We're bringing out our community. Black is beautiful. Juneteenth means a lot. I mean, for our ancestors. So we just showing what black really means. It's beautiful, and it's one. We're one.
18: Slater attends every year with her family and says the event plays a major role in strengthening local community bonds.
19: I always come and bring my kids so that we can enjoy and to see that we are peaceful. We can get together and we can bring peace and happiness and just have a good time.
18: Juneteenth holiday is this Friday, but at locations throughout Springfield, the celebrations go through the week. There's an update to the spinoff of some of Springfield's historic properties. Springfield Business Journal executive editor Michelle Ombe has more.
20: Karen Kahn and Kahn's Hospitality Group put the Vinegar Hill Mall complex and then the adjacent historic mansion that was serving as their administrative headquarters up for auction back in April. The Kahns still own Vinegar Hill. The historic mansion, it's known as the DeWitt Wycliffe Smith Mansion there at the corner of 2nd and Cook, is now going to be home to the Illinois Legislative Latino Caucus Foundation.
18: Ombe appeared in the WTAX Morning News Watch. 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Comfortable, light breeze, low humidity, high in the mid-70s. 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
3: Hey everybody, I'm Alex Stone from ABC News, and this is Press Play 2026, our annual show in which we explore the fun and unique things we do in the summer. And this hour, we kick things off with baseball. But when you think of baseball, you probably immediately think of a giant stadium paying $20 for a beer and battling large crowds. But in smaller communities across this country, there's another place to see baseball, and one that's focused more on having fun and enjoying the overall experience than the game itself. It's minor league baseball, where a beer will cost you only $5, and the action will be a whole lot closer.
4: Kettle corn, peanuts, churros!
3: Welcome to ONT Field in Ontario, California, one of five new minor league baseball stadiums that opened this year. Yeah, five new minor league baseball stadiums this year alone. Complete with the live organist. The last major league stadium built opened over half a decade ago, and there were four new minor league stadiums that opened last year as well. When you think of minor league baseball, you might think of something maybe only a little bit bigger than your local Little League field. But the minors have changed, and baseball fans are noticing.
6: I wanted to be part of something that was new, fresh, available. And here it was, and it's in my own hometown.
3: And that's the thing. It's in hometowns across the country. Here in Ontario, the new Tower Buzzers, a single-A Dodgers affiliate. There's a Lehigh Valley Iron Pigs in Allentown, Pennsylvania, the Albuquerque Isotopes, the Akron Rubber Ducks, the Toledo Mud Hens, and the Trash Pandas in Madison, Alabama, just to name a few of the 120 affiliated minor league teams, all at different levels of the minors, from single-A up to triple-A before they then reach the major leagues.
24: Adam, we're standing on the field right now, and this is gorgeous. One, it's all brand new, but it's also, it really is like a mini Dodger Stadium in many ways.
25: Yeah, so this stadium really focuses in on intentionality, authenticity, just sort of this deliberate nature of what it means to be a Dodger affiliate, what it means to be a member of the city of Ontario.
24: Tell me about this really cool scoreboard. This is something that is iconic at Dodger Stadium, the shape of it, and you guys did it.
25: Yeah, the hexagon scoreboard is something that you see. It just makes you scream Dodger Stadium as a native Angelino and a lifelong Angelino.
24: I'm going to be really dorky for a second and say I think the resolution on yours is better than the one at Dodger Stadium.
25: I think it is. It's a little newer than the Dodger Stadium.
24: It's brand new. It's beautiful.
25: Brand new.
3: Adam Serrano is with the new Ontario Tower Buzzers, her name because the Ontario Airport is nearby, their mascot, Maverick, a bee named after Tom Cruise's character in Top Gun. ONT Field is a small major league caliber stadium in terms of the hospitality suites, the food, the locker rooms, the weight rooms, the batting cages, the field itself, all of it under rules that Major League Baseball put into place when it took control of the minor league system coming out of the pandemic. They cut the number of minor league teams down to 120 and ordered improvements to stadiums for the players, but the fans are benefiting as well.
6: From the food that's inside this place, the build itself, it is absolutely world class, even to the dugouts for these kids. And we've got a good team.
3: Adam Wright is a veterinarian in Ontario. He bought season tickets right when they went on sale. In fact, season tickets for the Tower Buzzers sold out in 14 minutes.
6: Sitting right behind home plate every single time I come to this game.
24: I've got amazing seats, by the way.
6: I do. Thank you. Thank you very much. I appreciate that.
3: You see, pulling in crowds at minor league baseball is less about winning and losing and more about the overall atmosphere, cheap tickets, and things for families to do, like hitting areas for the kids, the playground, a splash pad, the between-inning games. It's about the experience for a fun night out, and tickets can be $5 or $10.
26: It looks pretty cool. I like it.
25: Most of the fans come And they're not going to know what the score is. They're not going to know who the players are. They're going to create a sense of community. You happen to come on halfway to Halloween night when people are dressed up in Halloween
24: costumes.
25: I've seen
24: a few skeletons around, some witches walking around.
25: Some witches.
7: Minor League Baseball's place in American culture is on the way up.
3: Joe Mock is a webmaster of baseballparks.com, and he reviews baseball stadiums for USA Today. He's been to every major league stadium, every spring training park, and all but the few of the newest minor league fields.
24: It sounds like you like minor league baseball.
7: I love it. And in fact, Alex, I would prefer to go to a minor league game than a major league game any day of the week. It is so much more fun.
3: In recent years, attendance numbers have bounced around. Overall attendance has declined a bit, partly because of newer stadiums being built often have fewer seats, but still attendance last year was above 30 million. David Kronheim is an expert on baseball attendance.
8: I'm the unofficial attendance analyst of Major League and Minor League Baseball.
3: He says some of the minor league teams aren't just doing well at selling tickets, they're actually breaking sports records.
8: The Dayton Dragons were a single A team who have sold out, as of last week, 1,648 consecutive regular season games. That is the longest sellout streak in North American sports history.
3: Kronheim says attendance can sometimes be directly related to having a new ballpark.
8: And now minor league ballparks are like miniature major league parks.
3: In the old days, they were almost cookie cutter, cheap, small, and boring. Now each one is being built with the community in mind, and Joe Mock says some are breathtaking.
7: I think the ballpark that does the best job of combining aesthetics along with creature comforts for the fans would be the one that opened last year in Salt Lake City. Aesthetically, I don't know that there is anything in minor league baseball that is as pretty as it is. It's just gorgeous.
3: The minor leagues are about drawing attention and being fun. That's why the teams are named things like the Rocket City Trash Pandas and the Rumble Ponies in New York State. It's fun. It makes the games fun, and they sell merch.
8: That has been a big driver of merchandise sales. Now you go to any minor league stadium, any of the new ones, and they often have these huge team stores, just like you see in the major league parks.
3: Minor League Baseball has come to realize when the team name is the Warbirds, the Crawdads, or the Rawhide, well, people want to buy those hats and jerseys.
9: This is a big family atmosphere, I would say. I mean, people get their families together and they have a good time.
10: Honestly, I don't know the players yet. I started following them on Instagram as soon as, you know, it popped up. I'm excited. I've been keeping them on track on the app. So I saw yesterday we lost, but hopefully we get a win today.
3: Dave Backus is an usher at O&T Field. By the way, because of the aviation theme of the field, all the ushers wear pilot uniforms complete with the pilot hats.
11: We wear the hats, the shirts with the captain bars on the shoulders.
24: You look like you're going to pilot my flight today.
11: yeah, we will.
3: He is helping to bring that fun minor league experience.
11: The stadium's new, the atmosphere is new, and everything is upgraded, and they really geared it for the fans.
12: And as long as they can keep capitalizing off of that and keep showing us something fresh and new and just up to date, even with their players, as long as that technology keeps driving them in the fashion where they keep playing good sport, I don't think anybody loses here, honestly. I think it's a win-win for everybody involved.
3: Lots more to come when Press Play continues.
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0: Welcome back to Press Play from ABC News Radio. I'm your host, Alex Stone. For a sport that predates the internet, TV, and even radio, baseball this season has taken another step into the 21st century. Cameras and computers now helping to call balls and strikes. ABC's Rob Hawley first told us about this several years ago, and now it's made it to the majors.
1: Arguing is practically a sport. 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
1: We seem to love arguments as much as our sports, and nobody does arguments better than baseball. Even in movies about baseball, like A League of Their Own.
7: You can't throw me off a second!
1: So when you make a major change in Major League Baseball, like adding in technology to help call balls and strikes, you have to figure there's definitely going to be some fights, right?
8: I love it.
9: I think it's been pretty cool.
10: I think it's going great.
11: I like it.
10: Yeah?
11: Yeah, why not?
12: Oh, I think it's good.
13: I love it.
1: Everyone there talking about ABS, the Automated Ball Strike Challenge System.
14: And that's how the eighth inning ends. The robots are taking over the world, folks.
1: That's Andy Schroff on ESPN calling a game this season. No, we're not quite into Jetsons territory yet. But what we are seeing is a brand new way to see a 139-year-old part of baseball, the strike zone.
15: Just a bit outside.
1: Back in 1887, umps started calling strikes in a zone bound by the plate on both sides, the batter's shoulders on top, and their knees on the bottom.
15: Ball four.
1: And over the decades, the strike zone has evolved to mid-torso to just beneath the kneecap. All those pitches in and around that strike zone under the watchful eye of the ump, and new this year, 5 Hawkeye cameras in every single Major League stadium, all trained on home plate. Before the season, each player specifically measured to find their exact strike zone. So no matter if you're 6'7",
16: 6'7",
17: Aaron Judge,
1: or 5'6",
18: Jose Altuve,
1: the system knows exactly where your strike zone is. Under the hawk-like eye of all those cameras, every single pitch is tracked. But nothing happens until someone touches their hat. Let's go back to March 26th, first game of the season for the Diamondbacks and Dodgers. It's top of the first, and Arizona's Corbin Carroll is up.
14: The 0-2 pitch. Strike three, inside corner. Carroll looked back at Andy Fletcher, and I think we may get an ABS challenge here. We get our first ABS challenge. And Carroll was right by a whisker. So, let's explain what the ABS rule is. Each team gets 2 challenges on balls and strikes. If correct, you keep your challenge. Only the batter, pitcher, or catcher can challenge. Carroll challenges. He's right. So instead of strike 3, it's 1-2.
1: That call on ESPN Radio is the way ABS works in a nutshell. The way the players signal a challenge, touching their hat. They have to do it right away, and it happens just that quickly, just like you heard. A pitch is challenged, it goes up on the Jumbotron, and there's a decision in seconds. That speed, important for the success of ABS, since, as ESPN reporter Alden Gonzalez tells me, there were worries about slowing the game down.
11: There was concern about this halting that progress, slowing the game down more, but from what I've heard across the board, it's fast. Like, people have been impressed with just how quickly this thing goes.
1: Part of what makes all that speed possible is the work done by T-Mobile at every single Major League ballpark. Keeping the system running is the same thing keeping your phone running.
19: The system is based on 5G and is 5G wireless.
1: Scott Jacka is a distinguished member of the technical staff at T-Mobile.
19: It is a private network, so it uses dedicated spectrum and dedicated equipment in the stadium just for this network and these applications.
1: Which is quite an upgrade from a system proposed all the way back in a 1939 edition of Popular Science, dug up in this video from Major League Baseball.
20: An electrical umpire with horizontal and vertical light beams intersecting around home plate to report whether the pitch was a ball or strike. A fine idea, perhaps, until a runner motoring home from third runs smack dab into a light pole.
1: The current system, going through testing and tweaking for years before debuting this season. ESPN baseball writer Buster Olney early on this season on ESPN Radio.
2: I think it's going pretty smoothly, and watching it play out in spring training, I think the players, first off, they like the fact that if there's egregious calls, they can have them overturned. You know, Tarek Skubal said to me in spring training, I'm not going to challenge unless it's something right down the middle and it's obvious, and they like having that club in their bag, that you can get potentially crossroad decisions turned around. I did not anticipate the drama that you would have in the park. You know, the other day, you mentioned the C.B. Buckner game, the way the crowd got into that, where Eugenio Suarez challenges on one call to extend an at-bat, and he's right, and the crowd roars. And then the next call, he challenges, and he's right again. The crowd was louder for that than any other time in that game. I think that everyone is kind of on board and understanding how this could help the product, because you get important calls made correctly.
1: Buster mentioned umpire C.B. Buckner, and yeah, that was a bad game for him. Six calls overturned. ESPN baseball writer Jeff Passan, who is one of those earlier who said that he loves ABS, talked on the Rich Eisen show about how this, yeah, can be tough for umpires, but can also be helpful right in the game.
4: When any of us makes a mistake, we want to go and hide, and their mistakes are on something that is literally called a jumbotron. They're there for entire stadiums to go and see. So yeah, it doesn't feel good, but I will say this, MLB, I think, has done a decent job of giving umpires the ability to get in-game feedback. I don't know if you knew this, but umpires have the two-way microphone and they can talk to the ABS operator and be told that, hey, you're calling strikes a little bit off the plate today. Bring it in a little bit. And that real-time feedback, I think, has helped.
1: And for ESPN's Aldin Gonzalez,
11: this is giving me more appreciation for umpires, because when they miss and when they get a call, quote unquote, wrong, it's often by millimeters. Okay. And when you consider the velocities and the movements of baseball today, I don't know how they even see the baseball.
1: As with everything in baseball, there is strategy on top of strategy. And ABS, no different. Do you use it in a big spot early to set a tone, or save it till late just in case? Red Sox outfielder Roman Anthony knows what he likes.
5: Maintaining the challenges late in the game, I think that's going to be huge and something that's very underrated. So it was great.
1: The Orioles really made a late season challenge count on April 1st. Against the Rangers.
14: Oh, Basayo's going to challenge.
8: Yep.
14: Well, why not? We have not seen a challenge end a game yet. ABS powered by T-Mobile. Basayo for the win. Yes! The first ever ABS challenge to end a game here at Oriole Park.
1: The Orioles winning 8-3. But the ultimate arguers and ultimate judges for anything like ABS is going to be the fans. So we paid a visit to some hallowed baseball ground.
9: Hello, fans, and welcome to Yankee Stadium.
1: Where Alfonso gave about the most baseball answer ever to whether or not he likes ABS.
10: If it goes our way, the Yankees way, I love it. If it goes against us, then yeah, I don't like it too much.
1: But in all seriousness, every fan we talked to likes it. Andrew from Butler, New Jersey.
12: I like it.
1: Yeah?
12: Yeah, why not? I mean, I don't have to get mad anymore sitting around watching a game. They get it right, you know.
1: Scott from Connecticut.
13: It's good because it can win and lose a ball game on a missed call. And then sometimes guys at the plate always think it's a ball. So now the strike zone gets smaller, but now it's reality, though.
1: Colin, also from Connecticut, absolutely sure about how he feels.
16: I like ABS because it gets the call right every time. It's quick, it's efficient, there's less arguing. We know Aaron Boone loves to argue with the umpire. It cuts down a little bit on that, which I like to see. So I think it's been good for baseball overall this season.
1: Mike, echoing that appreciation for the umpires.
21: You kind of realize how great a job the umpires do. I mean, not too many calls have been overturned, and the ones that have been in good spots.
1: And Dennis likes it for the way it can change the game for everyone, players included.
22: Yeah, I think it also shows what hitters know what their strike zone is, because we got a couple guys on our team. They have no clue when the ball's not even close. So.
1: And in a game as old as baseball, ESPN's Aldin Gonzalez says you can still have some brand new tech making America's pastime better.
11: If you have the technology, get the call right. You have the ability to get these calls right.
1: For ABC News, I'm Rob Hawley.
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3: With so much at stake, so much on the line, more Americans turn here than any other newscast. 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
25: Temperature is feeling great right now, very comfortable in those 70s for us, low humidity, winds out of the west. It is going to be a very nice stretch here today and tonight. We drop into those 50s tonight, right back in the mid-70s tomorrow, but a few scattered storms in the morning. Should be sunshine by Tuesday afternoon, more storms Wednesday. With that weather forecast, I'm meteorologist Nick Patrick.
26: From Lincoln's home here in Springfield to the founding words of 1776, America's story has always been about bold ideas and brave people. This year, WTAX proudly celebrates America 250, 250 years of independence, determination, and freedom. 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
27: From the WTAX Wild Thrift and Sniff News Center, I'm Dave Dahl. The author of a new book about Mary Todd Lincoln says both the First Lady and President Lincoln were mentally ill people, but Mrs. Lincoln was the great emancipator's driving force.
28: I take the position very strongly that he wouldn't have been president without her. That's not to take anything away from Abraham Lincoln. He was brilliant. He was tactical. He knew politics inside and out. But he was missing some polish, and he was a depressive. He was a very depressed man.
27: Former Washington Post reporter Lois Romano says there is something about Mary. Time to set the record straight is now.
28: She was just sort of perceived as a crazy person that didn't contribute to Abraham Lincoln. In fact, was a burden on him, and I knew that to be false. And I just thought this could be a really good story. And when I started to do some research, I found that my thesis was right.
27: Just as there's something about Mary, there is something about a book.
28: What books do is they're able to step back and get all this information and pull it together. So you have all the information in one place, but also you have perspective.
27: Romano is scheduled to visit the ALPLM in October. Her book is called An Inconvenient Widow. Sunday was the final day of Joe Barbosa's mission, Run Every Street in the City of Chicago. Reporter Lisette Nunez.
29: It was nearly 2 years ago Joe Barbosa, the Brazilian native, took on the ambitious challenge.
30: I just finished running every single street in the city of Chicago.
29: The Chicago runner documented his journey on social media, where he spread kindness and positivity. Several people tagged along the way.
30: The mayor joined me, so he was biking, I was running.
29: Those who joined him on his final run say his journey has been inspiring.
31: I've been following him on Instagram for a little bit, and I wasn't really running before, but watching him run the city was kind of inspiring.
27: I'm Dave Dahl. Get more news at CapitalCityNow.com.
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0: This is a special presentation from ABC News Radio. Press play, where we look at play and all the things that that can mean. How adults and kids spend their leisure time. I'm your host, ABC News correspondent Alex Stone. No one knows who said it first, but it appears to be a universal truth. What's old is new again. Even in the age of ubiquitous, digital, handheld entertainment, pressing play doesn't necessarily mean clicking a virtual button on a video screen, as we hear from ABC's Jim Ryan. Yeah.
2: Launch the latest version of Rockstar Games' Red Dead Redemption, and you're transported back to 1911 and the world of former outlaw John Marston.
4: Money, tough guy. Should have listened.
2: With its musical score, its professional voice actors, and hyper-realistic graphics and sound effects, it's more like watching a movie than playing a video game. Except that you, the player, control the action.
4: I was right.
2: It's a far cry from the 1970s when you would plunk a quarter into a machine and be treated to two-dimensional shapes moving along linear pathways and completing simple goals. Some games, like my favorite, Asteroids, didn't even have color when they first came out. But just as Jumpman, later known as Mario, will always come back to rescue Pauline from the clutches of Donkey Kong, old-school video games are having a renaissance of their own.
5: Pac-Man and older Atari games are now starting to even make their way back to the forefront.
2: Billy Powell manages a shop in Fort Worth, Texas, whose name says it all. Retro Madness.
5: As we go over here, just more retro games. We got tons of Nintendo GameCube selections, N64 stuff, a little bit newer things down here like the Switch, getting back into the 2000s era like Wii and Wii U.
2: And he's noticed a shift in what people are buying.
5: We're starting to see people regress back to simpler form games, things that are more time management based and stuff versus competing against 100 people to be the only one winner in every single match you play.
2: And a subtle change in who's doing the buying.
5: When kids nowadays and people that are, say, 25 and younger started to really realize that there's a whole world of handheld gaming that is just as good as what's currently out there, it caused like a major boom in these handheld games to just see a big-time resurgence. Yeah.
2: Of course, an original Donkey Kong cartridge is useless without the Atari 2600 console, first released in 1977.
5: We still sell them. We have them. Like I said, we also have a repair facility, so we repair all of this sort of stuff that comes in to keep people to be able to still game on their retro consoles. And that's like probably the bigger end of our sales comes from console repair.
2: Just finding vintage video games and gaming machines is a challenge unless you visit One Manhattan Place in Rochester, New York.
7: It's the strong National Museum of Play. It's a collections-based museum that focuses on the study and exploration of play.
2: Jeremy Saucier, PhD, is the museum's assistant vice president for interpretation and electronic games.
7: We care for the world's most comprehensive collection of playthings, dolls, dollhouses, board games, video games, toys of all kinds.
2: Based on his observation of visitors to the museum, he believes that Generation Alpha, people born since 2010, are eager to expand their horizons beyond hyper-realistic video games.
7: We've all had that experience of, you know, our kids showing us like, no, let me show you what you're supposed to do. And so it's this great intergenerational play, and it's a really wonderful thing to see.
2: But it isn't just old-school video games attracting the attention of the youngest gamers.
7: Right now, we're almost in a what I would think of as a renaissance of board games and tabletop games. I mean, there's more board games and tabletop games out there than there have ever been. And each year, they're publishing more and more of these games.
2: And while technology has transformed the simplicity of the original Super Mario Brothers into the extreme realism of Assassin's Creed,
9: getting past me is the first challenge.
2: Some games have stayed essentially the same for generations.
7: You have people from these previous generations who grew up with pinball machines in a lot of places that they went to.
2: Back at Retro Madness in Fort Worth, Billy Powell thinks there will always be a market for vintage games. as long as younger people find their way back to them.
5: We've got our Game Boy, we have our Game Boy Color, older DS era stuff, and that's what we kind of are seeing now, is there's a big transition from the mid-80s, early 90s nostalgia boom to kids that grew up in, who were born in the 2000s, are much more into that era of stuff. So we've seen like Wii sales skyrocket.
2: Whether the game is digital or analog, vintage or state of the art, Dr. Jeremy Saucier at the Strong Museum of Play in Rochester, New York, takes a more academic view of our fascination with gaming.
7: Some of the first ways that we interact with the world as babies is actually through play, right? If you think of peekaboo, if you think of just the kind of exploration that babies do and the way that they interact with people in the world, they do it through play. And so it's really one of the first ways that we learn.
2: Billy Powell believes that the retro games and toys he sells are in some ways a form of escapism for Gen Alpha.
5: Kids nowadays have a shorter attention span because of just how much stuff is out there for them, like, you know, the YouTube shorts, things that can just instantly give that, you get that endorphin boost. And some of those older toys, the action figurines and stuff from any era are still really prevalent to this day.
2: And as long as I had Jeremy Saucier, PhD, on the line.
10: Final question.
7: Sure.
10: When you play Monopoly and you run out of money, are you allowed to borrow from other players or from the bank?
7: My wife absolutely hates Monopoly, but generally speaking, we allow for borrowing for the game to extend.
2: Jim Ryan, ABC News.
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12: we are at the Red Hook Pinball Museum. 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

0: Thanks for coming back to play with us. It's Press Play from ABC News. I'm your playful guide, Alex Stone. We began this hour by looking at America's favorite pastime, baseball. Now we're going to look at a different kind of a ball game, pinball. ABC's Clara McMichael introduces us to two guys in Brooklyn who are working to restore and preserve an iconic game with a storied past.
1: Let's go.
2: If you've ever played pinball at an arcade or a bar, it may surprise you that the seemingly innocent game has a sordid history.
3: 50 years ago, pinball was the devil's toy, you know. Oh, my kids are throwing all their nickels and dimes in here and wasting their time at the arcade and they're not reading books.
2: That's Wesley Michalski, who runs the Red Hook Pinball Museum in Brooklyn alongside his friend Kevin Murray. Wesley and Kevin started collecting pinball games from the 70s, then further back to the 60s and 50s. And as they drove around the country buying up machines, they learned that it hadn't always been fun and games, and a lot of the drama happened here in New York, according to Kevin.
4: The big thing is that it was banned. So in 1942, Mayor LaGuardia banned pinball. And at the time, pinball didn't have flippers. So you had exceptionally little control over what happens. So you would rack up free games, and you could play them off. In a lot of cases,

0: the bartender, like the shop owner or whatever, would pay you. So you could cash out your replays, cash out your free games. And that's what was considered gambling by LaGuardia. And it's true. Like, it was another form of slot machine, essentially.
1: Pinball was banned in New York City for years. But it wasn't game over for people who still wanted to play.
0: If you ask any of the old timers who were around in the 60s and 70s, there were games everywhere. And a lot of it was mob related. So they would be, it'd be like a protection racket. It'd be like, you're going to have a pinball machine in here. You're like, I don't want the pinball machine. They're like, yes, you do. And they would put it in and they would keep most of the money.
1: But then in the 1960s, another type of pinball was introduced.
0: Basically, in 1960, Gottlieb introduces a game called Flipper, which was what was called an add-a-ball machine. Instead of winning free games, you would win extra balls. So you would extend your game. And because of that, you couldn't cash anything out.
1: Yet it was still banned in New York until something happened in 1976.
0: There was a court case, and this guy named Roger Sharp, who was a journalist who loved playing pinball, he went in front of the New York City Council in Manhattan, and he played a game of pinball and demonstrated that it was a game of skill. This is the famous moment was he said that he was going to shoot it through a specific lane at the top of the playfield before he used the flippers. And he pulled back the plunger. He shot the ball with the exact right amount of force, and it went down through that lane. And that was supposedly what convinced them that it was skill. And so, you know, in 76, they passed laws that in New York City, pinball became legal again.
1: Now, about 50 years later, that history is part of Wesley and Kevin's Red Hook Pinball Museum.
0: We have the first model ever made, 1931. Just a bunch of old stuff that you don't really get to see much anymore. And it's kind of our mission to just, you know, make these things publicly playable, because there's very few places and they're disappearing, you know.
1: Kevin's love of the game goes back to when he was a kid.
0: Our family friends had a couple of machines. They had a Twilight Zone, Monopoly. And then later they had a Tron. And then when I was 16, I bought one from 1979 called Gorgar, which is like an early digital machine. Really, really fun. The classic thing when you buy a pinball machine, they say it works, you buy it, and then it doesn't work. So my friend's dad is an electrician, and he came over and like gave me a soldering iron, basically helped me and did a lot of the work on the first repair I ever did.
1: In 2020, now as an adult, Kevin met Wesley, who also had a childhood love of pinball. Soon enough, they started buying pinball machines and repairing them. Here's Wesley.
2: Pinball machines, once you start buying them, they start to multiply, and we got one, and then two, and then three, then four, then we had to get a storage unit. We're keeping them in our bedrooms. And
1: eventually, they needed the space to put all these machines. About 6 months ago, they opened up the museum. In the short time since then, it's become a community fixture.
0: Oh, yeah. We are at the Red Hook Pinball Museum. We're outside of the Red Hook Pinball Museum. A bunch of our friends and neighbors hanging out. And inside the Pinball Museum, you can see a ton of pinball machines that myself and Wesley have restored from the 30s up through the 70s.
1: People can walk in off the street and play, but the museum also hosts events. One time, even a wedding. This is the bride, Maud Rousseau.
3: We were supposed to get married in an art studio facing the water. And a week prior to our civil wedding, the building caught fire.
1: So their neighbors stepped in. She and her husband got married next door at the record shop and headed over to the Pinball Museum for the reception.
3: The kids were so happy to have access to the pinball. At the same time, it was just perfect.
4: So did you play pinball on your wedding day?
3: I did. I did a little bit. And the fact that they all, opened their arms for us after the fire was a beautiful gesture. We were forever thankful for it.
1: I visited the museum on a warm spring Saturday. One of the first people I met there was Bobby Cole, an actor in Red Hook who's a museum regular.
5: Oh, I help out once in a while with the crew from the Pinball Museum.
1: Bobby gave me the run-through of the games.
5: I have a soft spot for Abracadabra, Gold Strike, Diamond Lil, and that's also a very old game with a playing cards theme. And if you get all 13 cards up, you get big bonus, big lights, big action, extra balls. There's a quirky 70s game called Dimension, which you're going to have some time tunnel elements to it. And hard work is the bottom line. These guys are sometimes working on these machines till 2, 3, 4 in the morning. I've seen them. I've been with them.
1: And of course, I couldn't visit the museum without trying some of the games myself. First up, a game called Hot Tip. Here's Wesley's description.
2: I love the artwork on it. It's a horse themed, horse racing themed game. On the back glass, we got like three giant horses here. One of them's like biting the other's leg. Two of the jockeys are fighting. We got three women watching from the sidelines and all these other guys in the background with the cityscape behind it. On the actual play field, I just love the art on here. There's all these like goofy looking horses that they drew. This jockey here trying to tug on a stubborn horse. We got some racers up here.
1: Wesley played first to show me how the pros do it.
2: There, if I really slapped hard with the left, I might have been able to save that. I didn't do it quite enough. There, so I wouldn't do the two. I'd already done that. And a lot of these games can be really sink or swim, where if you really... Oh, too much. And then I tilted there. So that was too much of a hit. And it tilts. And on this one, it'll end your whole game if you tilt. So I'm just done. So if this is competition, that's my score, which is very easy to beat.
4: Okay.
2: So I think you can do this.
1: And then it was my turn.
2: I mean, hey, you're keeping it alive. And that is half of the battle.
4: Okay. I need to be more aggressive. What do you think? More aggressive?
2: Yeah, more aggressive. Right now, keep going. That's your first fall.
4: Okay.
2: We can't judge too much off of that.
4: Yep.
2: More aggressive. Don't be afraid. Just start shaking the machine sometimes if it's not doing what you like.
4: Okay.
2: If it's not doing what you like, you know.
4: Ah!
2: There we go. That's a good save. That's a good bailout. Yep, nice.
4: Okay, well,
2: let's crack 15,000 here. I think we got it.
4: 15,000?
2: 15.
4: I'm just happy I beat you.
2: You are now the owner of the Red Hook Mall.
4: I don't think I can deal with the responsibility. Oh.
2: You got it.
1: I told Kevin and Wesley I wasn't interested in being the owner of the Pinball Museum. They do a pretty good job themselves. Here's Kevin.
6: You know, it's a completely new direction in my life. It's very rewarding. Like, you know, the kids who were just here, who have come here a few times, and they have their favorite machines, and they're into the history, and they're asking me all these questions about how it works, and, like, it's just so special to me that that's what we get to pass on, and, you know. Hopefully they won't end up like me in 20 years, but maybe they will.
1: Clara McMichael, ABC News.
7: Clara, that's so much fun. Thank you. Hearing all those noises from the pinball machines, I can almost smell the pizza in the pizza parlor growing up with the pinball machines and the arcade in the back. They are preserving the game well. This has been a special presentation from ABC News Radio.
8: Temperature is feeling great right now, very comfortable in those 70s for us, low humidity, winds out of the west. It is going to be a very nice stretch here today and tonight. We drop into those 50s tonight, right back in the mid-70s tomorrow, but a few scattered storms in the morning. Should be sunshine by Tuesday afternoon, more storms Wednesday. With that weather forecast, I'm meteorologist Nick Patrick.
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10: From ABC News, I'm Sherry Preston. President Trump has arrived in the French Alps for the G7 summit that will take place this week. The trip coming as the U.S. and Iran announce an initial peace agreement that would extend the ceasefire and lead to the reopening of the Strait of Hormuz. On Good Morning America, Vice President J.D. Vance saying sanctions against Iran will be lifted if the country carries through on promises to dismantle its nuclear program.
11: If they continue to try to rebuild their nuclear program, this deal ensures they will never have the resources in order to do that. On the other hand, if the Iranians are willing to give a long-term commitment, along with proper verification to giving up that nuclear weapon, we're willing to welcome them into the world economy to lift some sanctions and to turn over a new leaf in that relationship.
10: He calls it a big day for the American people and says the deal has already been signed digitally. Gas prices dipping, says ABC's Elizabeth Schulze.
12: The national average for a gallon of regular gas, now $3.99, according to Gas Buddy. This is the first time it's been below $4 since April. And in about half of all states, mostly in the South and Midwest, gas is already below that $4 marker.
10: The FAA and the NTSB are investigating that plane crash south of Kansas City that left 12 people dead. ABC's Matt Rivers is in Butler, Missouri.
13: The Pacific Aerospace P-750 plane holding 11 passengers, all preparing to skydive. Shortly after takeoff, a city official says it appears the pilot may have been trying to make an emergency landing on a flat roadway nearby, but the plane stalled and crashed. The company operating the flight, Skydive Kansas City, saying in a statement, "Our deepest sympathies are with the families, friends, and loved ones of all who were lost."
10: Fox is buying the streaming platform Roku in a cash and stock deal valued at $22 billion. The deal gives Fox access to the Roku channel, first-party data, and more than 100 million streaming households. This is ABC News.
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10: The massive UFC claw is still on the White House lawn, a reminder of last night's fight. MAGA gathering meant to celebrate America's 250th birthday is more on who exactly paid for the setup and the show. Here's ABC's Mary Bruce.
12: The UFC insists they're footing the bill, which topped $60 million, but this event also a massive marketing opportunity for them. Corporate sponsorships were prominently displayed around the cage, and taxpayer money was spent on Super Bowl-level security provided by the Secret Service.
10: Much discussion about the war in Iran, but overnight in Ukraine, a reminder that war is still raging. ABC's Tom Soufri-Burridge has more.
18: Video from Ukraine's emergency services shows the golden-domed roof of the 11th century Uspensky Cathedral on fire. On a visit to the site to survey the damage, Ukraine's President Zelensky said the building, which sits within a sacred monastery, was struck by a Russian drone. That monastery, known as the Lavra, is not just one of the holiest sites in Ukraine, but all Orthodox Christian countries, including Russia. Hours after the attack, Moscow claimed, without evidence, that the building had been hit by an American-made Patriot air defense missile. Tom Soufri-Burridge, ABC News. At the foreign desk.
10: Britain joining Australia, Brazil, Indonesia, and several other countries in banning social media for kids under the age of 16. Greece, France, and Denmark are considering similar bans. Sherry Preston, ABC News.
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20: From the WTAX Wild Thrift and Sniff News Center, I'm Dave Dahl. Springfield's Juneteenth celebration is about more than just honoring history. It's about connecting residents with vital local resources. Organizations from across the community are participating in this year's events, including Heartland Housed. Street Outreach Coordinator Ronetta Buckner says the celebration allows agencies to come together and share support services with the community.
21: For our community, of course, it's all about bringing everyone together, supporting them, but it's also about all of our agencies coming together from our continuum of care and offering support services. So we will have a bunch of resource tables out that our whole continuum will be a part of, giving out information about agencies and resources, just celebrating coming together.
20: Buckner notes this year's celebration comes at an important time, offering a sense of unity following recent hardships across the city. Another data center could be headed to Central Illinois. Springfield Business Journal executive editor Michelle Ownby tells WTAX Morning News Watch a North Carolina company has approached Christian County leaders about building a data center 2 miles west of Taylorville.
22: It is anticipated to be 10 times more expensive to build than the Cyrus One project here in Sangamon County. Critics are already alleging that the board and the developer have not been forthcoming about private discussions and the potential impact of the project. And the developer is claiming that it will create 500 permanent jobs paying six figures a year. I don't know. That kind of sounds like it's in the too good to be true category.
7: Yeah, that definitely sounds pie in the sky, to be sure.
20: Cyrus One project near Waverly is promising 100 jobs. For its part, Christian County developer

0: for Eagle Rock emailed us a statement saying this development is not comparable to Cyrus One, and Eagle Rock is supposed to begin construction no sooner than late 2028. Also, the public relations rep from Eagle Rock says it is committed to transparency. Comfy, a breeze, low humidity, high in the mid-70s. I'm Dave Dahl. Get more news at CapitalCityNow.com.
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2: And 12 people are dead after a plane full of skydivers crashed in Missouri. The flight went down in Butler yesterday just after takeoff. Now a city official says it looks like the pilot tried to make an emergency landing. ABC's Matt Rivers is on the scene.
3: Hey there, so that is the site of the crash right there behind me. You can see the wreckage of the plane is still there at this point. It's actually not far from the runway where that plane initially took off, obviously having some sort of an emergency coming down a short time later, ultimately killing a dozen people as investigators tried to determine exactly what happened here.
4: The urgent investigation into a deadly private plane crash that left 12 people dead, including the pilot.
5: The plane took off, and then at that point, it went down. We're not sure exactly anything beyond that.
4: It happened around 11:30 Sunday morning in Butler, Missouri, south of Kansas City. The Pacific Aerospace P-750 plane holding 11 passengers, all preparing to skydive. Shortly after takeoff, a city official says it appears the pilot may have been trying to make an emergency landing on a flat roadway nearby, but the plane stalled and crashed.
6: I think some of these were first-time skydivers preparing to skydive in a tandem formation. Potentially other family members were watching. It's tragic.
4: The company operating the flight, Skydive Kansas City, saying in a statement, "Our deepest sympathies are with the families, friends, and loved ones of all who were lost." One father says his son, who was an avid skydiver, was among those killed.
7: My son was on the plane. He had new business, two new baby boys. And, I mean, everything was going good for him. Just don't understand what happened.
4: Travis Phippen, heartbroken after losing three friends in the crash.
8: These people love life. They might take the risk that they do, but they do it because they want to experience life to the most that they can.
3: And so today we're expecting investigators from both the FAA and the NTSB to be here on site, probably going through that wreckage there behind me to try and figure out exactly what happened that caused this crash. Back to you.
2: Matt Rivers, thank you. And six people are dead, including an American singer, after a helicopter crash in Brazil. Authorities say two choppers collided and came crashing down in a car dealership parking lot in Rio de Janeiro. All six people on board were killed, including 32-year-old American singer and comedian Oliver Tree. He was in Brazil for a world tour. Police say it looks like human error caused the crash. Heartland is bracing for more flooding after a multi-day severe storm outbreak. Powerful storms slammed the Midwest and the South with widespread flooding, strong wind, and large hail. Now forecasters are warning of even more flooding in some of those same areas. Meteorologist Samara Theodore is tracking the forecast for us. Samara, what are you watching for today?
9: Exactly what you said, Diane. Multiple rounds of rain leading to more flooding in areas that have already been exacerbated by the rain. So here we are in Waco, Texas. This is a visual, a situation you never

0: want to be in. You can see that their car completely stalled out. Folks wading through the water, having to be rescued in Waco, Texas. And today, we have a flood watch in effect, not only for Waco, but all the way down to Corpus Christi, up into parts of Louisiana and Mississippi. We could see locally 6 inches of rain in these areas, as high as that, on top of what we've already gotten. The area is shaded in red. That's where we have a really high level 3 out of 4 when it comes to flash flooding risk. So significant risk in Houston, Corpus Christi. Look at the future cast, which is that radar, and it's saying this is what it's going to look like throughout the day. Deep colors like red and orange mean heavy rainfall and strong storms. This is a multi-day event. Some areas through Thursday will be hit repeatedly, and that's where we could see just shy of a foot of rain in some spots, like Houston and Corpus Christi. Granted, parts of the region are in a drought. Seeing that much rain in a short amount of time is never a good situation. It's not just the rain we're tracking. It's also the heat. Out west, upper 80s on Monday. Where you're seeing a red box, that's where we could have a daily record-breaking high. Oregon, 98 degrees as you are coming home from work this afternoon. Medford in the triple digits. Down in Northern California, also in the triple digits. So lots of heat advisories have been issued for places like this. And you can see just how damaging the winds have been from these severe storms. That's the other thing we've got to keep a close eye out on is the next round of severe weather. So as we head through Wednesday, we are tracking the threat for strong storms moving through parts of the Midwest, reaching a level 3 out of 5. That's where we could see destructive winds. If you live in the area shaded in orange, not only destructive winds in large hail, but also the potential for strong tornadoes. So from Quincy to Columbia, St. Louis to Indianapolis, make sure you have those alerts ready as we head into the middle of the week. Diane.
1: Samara Theodore, thank you. And the New York Knicks are the NBA champions for the first time since 1973. They capped off their playoffs with another nail-biter Saturday, beating the Spurs 94-90. Celebrations erupted across New York, with thousands of fans flooding the streets and some getting violent. Our Aaron Katursky has that story.
2: In every corner of New York City, unbridled joy as the Knicks became champions. Strangers hugged, people cried, horns honked, and everybody thanked Jalen Brunson. Tens of thousands filled the streets outside Madison Square Garden, and that's where some unruly fans also became destructive. School buses used to transport soccer fans to World Cup matches across the river were set on fire. NYPD vehicles were trashed. People climbed lampposts and scaffolding and traffic lights. There were a few fights, a few slashings, and a 17-year-old was shot in Times Square. It took hours before the crowds dispersed. More than 5 dozen people were arrested. Several officers were injured. But almost immediately, the city began planning for a victory parade to keep the party going. Thursday morning, a million people will feat their newest heroes, the New York Knicks.
1: Aaron Katursky, thank you. Let's bring in ESPN Radio play-by-play voice Mark Kestexter for more on the Knicks win. Mark, thanks for joining us. So the Knicks have waited more than 50 years for this moment. Where do you think this championship ranks among the most significant titles in New York sports history?
3: And good morning. You know, in a city like New York, where the Yankees have won 27 championships, and when you think of the Canyon of Heroes, that's what I think. The Yankees, the New York Giants beating those great Patriots teams earlier this century. New York's a basketball city at heart, and I know there's the Brooklyn Nets, but the Knicks unify that city. And so you add 53 years to that mix. They're a universally liked team, even outside of New York City. It's got to be right up there with one of the most excitable and, greatest teams in New York professional sports.
1: The Knicks trailed by more than 10 points at some point in every game this series. What do you make of how they kept fighting back and consistently came back from that?
3: I think what I was most impressed with was how they never panicked. It's a team of veteran guys. You know, the phrases, they would walk the team down, essentially getting it into single digits by the fourth quarter. And then you have Jalen Brunson, who's going to go down in history as one of the most clutch players at 6'2", just taking over games, including in the closeout game, 13 straight points at one point and 45 points. That's what impresses you the most throughout this whole postseason run, was that no deficit was too large for them.
1: You called all 7 Spurs Western Conference Finals games against the Thunder. Do you think the intensity of that matchup hurt the Spurs in the final?
3: I think you could make that argument. They had to go the 7 full games. They didn't get as much rest as the Knicks got and were blowing teams out throughout the first 3 rounds of the playoffs. San Antonio, though, they were young, athletic. They've got the next, you know, great face in the NBA in Victor Wembanyama. But in the end, I think it was mistakes. It was the youthful mistakes that you see NBA teams that end up winning titles say, we had to go through our issues. We had to go up against a wall. And that's what San Antonio ultimately faced against the Knicks.
1: What do you think this means for the Knicks going forward?
3: Well, all 5 of their starters are under contract for next year. It was an amazing run. I think Oklahoma City and San Antonio are going to be the odds-on favorites in a league now that has 8 champions in the last 8 years. And we'll see where Giannis ends up, but I think the Knicks have a great chance to make it out of the East, and then you don't put anything past them in a championship round next year. They won't be the odds-on favorite, but that's a team that has a decent shot to go back-to-back.
1: All right, Mark Kostecher, we appreciate your time today. Thank you. Go Knicks!
3: You got it. Good morning.
1: Coming up, the federal trial for the Buffalo supermarket mass shooter, why he's facing the death penalty after pleading guilty in state court, and why finding a jury could take months.
0: This is what you need to know.
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15: Got a high-profile murder on our hands. 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
13: Catch me if you can. 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
16: See if we can track her down.
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1: Welcome back to ABC News Live First. The Marine Corps is investigating after a fighter jet crashed into a Washington State hillside. Video shows the jet crashing and appears to show the pilot ejecting. First responders confirm the pilot did safely eject before impact. The Marine Corps says it's investigating what caused the crash. And surveillance video shows a suspected meteor crossing the Kentucky sky. The American Meteor Society says people reported seeing the fireball from at least 15 states in the South and Midwest. 2 weeks ago, NASA confirmed a different meteor entered the Earth's atmosphere around the New Hampshire border with Massachusetts. NASA says fireball sightings usually peak every year from February through April. Jury selection begins today for the federal trial against the man who killed 10 people at a Buffalo supermarket. He's already serving a life sentence with no possibility of parole after pleading guilty to state charges in 2022. Now the federal government is pursuing the death penalty. Now, earlier that year, he walked into the top supermarket to carry out a plan to kill black people. And now about 1,200 potential jurors are expected to come to court starting today. Let's bring in legal analyst Brian Buckmeyer here with the details. Brian, the jurors have to fill out a questionnaire today. What kind of questions do you think they're going to be expected to answer?
18: So we already kind of touched on this even before we started this segment, right? The difficulty of trying to find a jury that's going to be fair and impartial when a defendant has already pled guilty to a lion's share of what he's being accused of, hate-based terrorism, as well as killing 10 people. For here, I think the questions are going to focus on the punishment, the death penalty, how people feel about that, how they feel about the, I can't even say alleged actions, because he pled guilty to them in the state court already. Are they going to be open to the ideas and the information they're going to hear, not only at the guilt phase of the case, but I think especially for both the defense and the prosecution, the punishment aspect as well. They lost their argument to move this case to Rochester, so it's deep in the heart of where all of this harm happened, and I think that's the difficulty of these questionnaires.
1: As the defense, how do you argue a case like this? How do you raise reasonable doubt if your client has already pleaded guilty to these crimes?
18: You find the right jury who's going to push aside the idea that he already pled guilty, and I think even so, in a case like this, from a fact-based standpoint, it's hard to say he's not guilty. I think the only argument here and the only strength of anything they can make out here is he doesn't deserve death. He doesn't deserve death because of his age, because of the influences that he had. I think this is not a case of guilt or innocence. This is a case for the defense attorneys, at least, of attempting to save his life.
1: You say there may be some issues in terms of jury selection and eliminating certain jurors. What do you mean by that?
18: Yeah, he targeted people of color. He targeted African-American and black people. And so he's meant to be tried by a jury of his peers, but I can see, ironically, the defense attempting to eliminate black people, African-American people from the panel because of who he targeted, his feelings, and how they may in turn turn and feel about him in terms of either the guilt or innocent phase or even the sentencing. Ironically, the prosecution is probably going to be looking to say, hey, you know what, we want everyone, regardless of race, which is not often the typical or stereotypical stance.
1: There are only three people on federal death row. Two of them are mass shooters. How likely do you think this becomes a third?
18: Theoretically speaking, there are people who are for the death penalty and there are people who are not for the death penalty. What I've seen in a lot of the research in the panels when it comes to people actually when they sit there, when they're one of the 12 people and they have to say, it's my vote that actually is going to kill someone. It's not just a belief or a stance. That, for what most people, becomes a lot harder. I do think there's a good chance that he does get the death penalty, but we have seen mass shooters in Florida not get the death penalty for even more serious or more egregious types of targeted killing. And so, there's a chance, but I would toss it at 50-50 at this point. I think he's going to get convicted, but in terms of the actual death penalty, a lot of people shy away from it when it's their signature that's going to end up doing the death, the participate in the killing.
1: All right, Brian Buckmeyer, thank you.
18: Pleasure.
1: Coming up, Lori's here with some secret savings. See some of her favorite deals right after the break.
16: Who's got what it takes to be a Dancing with the Stars pro?
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0: Welcome back to ABC News Live. First, it is time for Secret Savings with our friend GMA Lifestyle contributor, Lori Bergamotto. So Lori loves finding deals, and all you have to do to take advantage of these is scan that QR code at the bottom left corner of your screen. So Lori, what are we shopping for today?
1: Well, we're going to start with props. So this is luggage that will really change the way that you travel. Because you can see, I think we have some B-roll, that they have a leg system that elevates the suitcase off the floor.
0: So it changes the way
1: you pack, unpack, and even work on the go. And when you open it up, it can even become like a workstation in airports or hotels. I love it too, because if I have overpacked, which maybe I've done a few times, and then they're like, oh, you have to take some out and you're, you know, in the middle of the airport floor. This has easy access to all of your things, makes it really easy. There's a carry-on, a checked, there's an optional weekender bag,
0: and it has this
1: pass-through here.
0: So it goes right on the luggage handle,
1: so it just makes it really
0: easy. And it can be a pocket.
1: There you go.
0: You use a zipper or you open it up and it slips right on.
1: 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Look, Diane's like, I'm going to see this. She's going to follow. She's going to give you the full demo.
0: Absolutely.
1: Well, I know you're going to want to do the full demo on our next item.
0: Oh, yeah? Okay.
1: Well, because there's delicious food involved.
0: Move over.
1: So, do you like s'mores?
0: Yes.
1: I love s'mores. Okay, so you can bring everyone around the fire with fun, sweet treats. This is the S'mores Company. They make it easy to master the art of s'mores, and it is an art, isn't it?
0: Oh, yes.
1: There's the perfect ratio.
0: I'm very particular about my s'mores, by the way.
1: I bet you make an amazing s'mores. But they have these stainless steel telescoping roasting sticks. They have fun glow-in-the-dark designs, great for kids so they can see what they're doing.
0: This is great.
1: Yeah, this comes with it. You can get this sweet cooler caddy, Diane, and it has an organizer tray to help keep all your ingredients organized, because you want to keep them separate until you meld them all together yourself.
0: Yeah.
1: And then it has this portable soy wax campfire with real flickering flames, compact, lightweight, easy to travel. She's just going to help herself. I love that
0: Make
1: about
0: sure
1: her.
0: Make sure it's safe.
1: The S'mores Adventure Kit even comes with wet wipes, so it has easy cleanup, and you can save at least 30% now. And this is the time to get it, you guys, because s'more season is, so that's the part that glows.
0: I'm looking at how cute the handles are.
1: And it's great for kids, too, like with adult supervision, because they can see what they're doing.
0: Of course, for the kids.
1: For the kids. 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We really do look like twins. I'm cracking up. Go Knicks. 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
1: Spoken from experience.
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0: 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I'm Diane Macedo. The news never stops, and neither do we. We'll be right back.
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9: Temperature is feeling great right now, very comfortable in those 70s for us, low humidity, winds out of the west. It is going to be a very nice stretch here today and tonight. We drop into those 50s tonight, right back in the mid-70s tomorrow, but a few scattered storms in the morning. Should be sunshine by Tuesday afternoon, more storms Wednesday. With that weather forecast, I'm meteorologist Nick Patrick.
3: ABC News, I'm Sherry Preston. After the announcement of a tentative peace deal between the U.S. and Iran, the Strait of Hormuz is expected to reopen this week. ABC's Karen Travers has more from Geneva, where the G7 summit will be held in the French Alps.
4: The deal was signed digitally. That's what Vice President Vance told GMA. The deal was actually signed yesterday by the U.S. and Iran. But there is an expectation that there will be a formal signing ceremony here in Geneva at the end of the week, and that Vice President Vance would likely take part in that.
3: For the first time since April, gas prices have fallen below $4 a gallon. Gas Buddy says the average price is now $3.99 a gallon. Investigators in Missouri are still trying to figure out what caused the crash that led to the deaths of a pilot and 11 skydivers. Their plane went down about an hour outside of Kansas City soon after takeoff. Fox is buying Roku, the $22 billion deal, giving Fox access to more than 100 million global streaming households. This is ABC News.
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3: From the WTAX Wild Thrift and Sniff News Center, I'm Dave Dahl. Mary Todd Lincoln was an inconvenient widow.
4: After Abraham Lincoln died, his allies and his enemies just wanted Mary to go away. It was enough of Mary, and they didn't understand that protecting Mary would protect Lincoln's legacy. They just thought they could all get out there and protect Lincoln's legacy on their own, and she would just ride off into the sunset.
3: Journalist Lois Romano has written a new biography of their troubled first lady titled An Inconvenient Widow. Lincoln's peers, including a law partner, grudgingly conceded Lincoln would not have become president without Mary.
4: He talks about Lincoln's odd personality sometimes and said that Mary's engine and Lincoln's brilliance, and the quote was, did the deed.
3: Of the men who tried to keep Mary Todd Lincoln down, Romano says the chief culprit may have been Robert Lincoln.
4: Her son institutionalizes her because he can't stand the fact that she's shopping too much and seeing spiritualists.
3: Yet, Romano said, Robert Lincoln was even more mentally troubled than his mother. Apparently gets a free pass, but Romano concludes, it's usually the men who write history. A bill awaiting the governor's action could strengthen the state's civil rights protections amid federal rollbacks. Sponsors, including State Senator Adrian Johnson, believe stronger protections from discrimination compared to the federal standards.
5: It reviewed a disparate impact claim by showing that it has challenged the criteria or method is job-related and consistent with necessity. The burden then shifts to the complainant to show that the business necessity could be served in a different way with less discriminatory effects.
3: Democrats argue civil rights should not depend on who occupies the White House. I'm Dave Dahl. Get more news at CapitalCityNow.com.
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10: Is the reopening of the Strait of Hormuz. Given concerns about mines, how can anyone be sure these ships will be safe?
11: Well, this is going to be a really important part of the ceasefire for these next 60 days. Will it be the U.S.? Will it be the U.S. and other military forces that are already operating in the strait to go and demine the area, which is not an insignificant task, and make sure that there have not been any mines that the Iranians have laid that are either at the surface or submerged, and to deactivate them or make sure that they're no longer capable of exploding against the ship. That's going to take a lot of work. And will the Iranians get involved too? Because they clearly know where they place these devices. It'll be interesting to see how that aspect works out.
10: Israel's defense ministers say they won't withdraw from seized territories in Lebanon. Could that scuttle this deal?
11: Yeah, this is going to be a really difficult part of seeing how the ceasefire moves forward. If Israel does not stop attacking Hezbollah in Lebanon, because what they say, Hezbollah is attacking it or trying to degrade Hezbollah's offensive capabilities to attack it, this has potential to make the progress on the ceasefire very difficult or scuttle it altogether. And if that

0: were the case, I can only imagine President Trump would be furious. So trying to manage Israel's operations against Hezbollah in Lebanon, that's going to be something that all sides involved are going to have to just sort of tread very lightly and delicately on.
1: Vice President Vance says the deal is digitally signed. So what are you watching for before Friday's official signing ceremony?
0: So we're going to have to wait and see all the different terms and conditions of the deal, even though there's this electronic version that's been signed. And hopefully we'll have a better understanding of other key issues beyond the Strait of Hormuz, sort of this toll-free aspect of it. And as Karen's segment also indicated, the status of Iran's nuclear program, its relationship with the proxies in the axis of resistance, because part of the deal apparently is Iran has agreed not to support them, or at least to some degree anymore, and other important issues as well. And one part of the deal that we don't think is on the table is no sort of pathway to a different regime coming into power. So for now, and for probably some period of time going forward, the clerical regime in Iran and the senior Islamic Revolutionary Guard Corps commanders underneath them, they are going to still have power inside the country.
1: Javed Ali, we appreciate your analysis as always. Thank you.
0: All right, thanks, Diane.
1: The UFC CEO says last night's historic event at the White House might be the biggest in the history of martial arts. The president celebrated his 80th birthday cage side for the UFC Freedom 250 event. Now Dana White says it was a success in every way, but critics are calling it corrupt. ABC News Chief White House Correspondent Mary Bruce has the details. Hi, Mary.
2: Well, simply put, we've never seen anything like this before. President Trump, in the middle of these negotiations to end the war with Iran, celebrating his 80th birthday cageside, watching UFC fights in the massive arena constructed here on the South Lawn. The White House completely transformed for this. 4,000 spectators watching just steps from the residence. Fighters entering the octagon from the diplomatic reception room. That's a space typically used to greet foreign dignitaries and then being escorted by Medal of Honor recipients. The Indian Treaty Room converted into a locker room. Now, the UFC insists they're footing the bill, which topped $60 million. But the event, also a massive marketing opportunity for them. Corporate sponsorships prominently displayed around the cage. And taxpayer money was spent on Super Bowl-level security handled by the Secret Service. Critics call the event corrupt, alleging Trump is giving his friends access to government grounds to hype their business. The president does have a long-standing friendship with UFC chief Dana White, and Trump himself could profit from all of this. He owns stock in the UFC parent company, but Diane, the White House insists there is no conflict of interest here.
1: All right, Mary Bruce, thank you. And Senator Mitch McConnell is in the hospital, but it's not clear why. A spokesman would only say that McConnell's receiving excellent care after being admitted yesterday. The former Senate Majority Leader has had a series of medical issues in recent years, including several falls resulting in broken bones and a concussion. McConnell is 84 years old and set to retire in January. And 12 people are dead after a plane full of skydivers crashed in Missouri. The flight went down in Butler yesterday just after takeoff. Now a city official says it looks like the pilot tried to make an emergency landing. ABC's Matt Rivers is on the scene.
3: Hey there, so that is the site of the crash right there behind me. You can see the wreckage of the plane still there at this point. It's actually not far from the runway where that plane initially took off, obviously having some sort of an emergency coming down a short time later, ultimately killing a dozen people as investigators try to determine exactly what happened here.
4: The urgent investigation into a deadly private plane crash that left 12 people dead, including the pilot.
5: The plane took off, and then at that point, it went down. We're not sure exactly anything beyond that.
4: It happened around 11:30 Sunday morning in Butler, Missouri, south of Kansas City. The Pacific Aerospace P-750 plane holding 11 passengers, all preparing to skydive. Shortly after takeoff, a city official says it appears the pilot may have been trying to make an emergency landing on a flat roadway nearby, but the plane stalled and crashed.
6: I think some of these were first-time skydivers preparing to skydive in a tandem formation. Potentially other family members were watching. It's tragic.
4: The company operating the flight, Skydive Kansas City, saying in a statement, "Our deepest sympathies are with the families, friends, and loved ones of all who were lost." One father says his son, who was an avid skydiver, was among those killed.
7: My son was on the plane. had a new business, two new baby boys. And, I mean, everything was going good for him. Just don't understand what happened.
4: Travis Phippen, heartbroken after losing three friends in the crash.
8: These people love life. They might take the risk that they do, but they do it because they want to experience life to the most that they can.
3: And so today we're expecting investigators from both the FAA and the NTSB to be here on site, probably going through that wreckage there behind me to try and figure out exactly what happened that caused this crash. Back to you.
1: Matt Rivers, thank you. And six people are dead, including an American singer, after a helicopter crash in Brazil. Authorities say two choppers collided and came crashing down in a car dealership parking lot in Rio de Janeiro. All six people on board were killed, including 32-year-old American singer and comedian Oliver Tree. He was in Brazil for a world tour. Police say it looks like human error caused the crash. Heartland is bracing for more flooding after a multi-day severe storm outbreak. Powerful storms slammed the Midwest and the South with widespread flooding, strong wind, and large hail. Now forecasters are warning of even more flooding in some of those same areas. Meteorologist Samara Theodore is tracking the forecast for us. Samara, what are you watching for today?
9: Exactly what you said, Diane. Multiple rounds of rain leading to more flooding in areas that have already been exacerbated by the rain. So here we are in Waco, Texas. This is a visual, a situation you never want to be in. You can see that their car completely stalled out. Folks wading through the water, having to be rescued in Waco, Texas. And today, we have a flood watch in effect, not only for Waco, but all the way down to Corpus Christi, up into parts of Louisiana and Mississippi. We could see locally 6 inches of rain in these areas, as high as that, on top of what we've already gotten. The area is shaded in red. That's where we have a really high level 3 out of 4 when it comes to flash flooding risk. So significant risk in Houston, Corpus Christi. Look at the future cast, which is that radar, and it's saying this is what it's going to look like throughout the day. Deep colors like red and orange mean heavy rainfall and strong storms. This is a multi-day event. Some areas through Thursday will be hit repeatedly, and that's where we could see just shy of a foot of rain in some spots, like Houston and Corpus Christi. Granted, parts of the region are in a drought. Seeing that much rain in a short amount of time is never a good situation. It's not just the rain we're tracking. It's also the heat. Out west, upper 80s on Monday. Where you're seeing a red box, that's where we could have a daily record-breaking high. Oregon, 98 degrees as you are coming home from work this afternoon. Medford in the triple digits. Down in Northern California, also in the triple digits. So lots of heat advisories have been issued for places like this. And you can see just how damaging the winds have been from these severe storms. That's the other thing we've got to keep a close eye out on is the next round of severe weather. So as we head through Wednesday, we are tracking the threat for strong storms moving through parts of the Midwest, reaching a level 3 out of 5. That's where we could see destructive winds. If you live in the area shaded in orange, not only destructive winds and large hail, but also the potential for strong tornadoes. So from Quincy to Columbia, St. Louis to Indianapolis, make sure you have those alerts ready as we head into the middle of the week. Diane.
1: Samara Theodore, thank you. And the New York Knicks are the NBA champions for the first time since 1973. They capped off their playoffs with another nail-biter Saturday, beating the Spurs 94-90. Celebrations erupted across New York, with thousands of fans flooding the streets and some getting violent. Our Aaron Katursky has that story.
10: In every corner of New York City, unbridled joy as the Knicks became champions. Strangers hugged, people cried, horns honked, and everybody thanked Jalen Brunson. Tens of thousands filled the streets outside Madison Square Garden, and that's where some unruly fans also became destructive. School buses used to transport soccer fans to World Cup matches across the river were set on fire. NYPD vehicles were trashed. People climbed lampposts and scaffolding and traffic lights. There were a few fights, a few slashings, and a 17-year-old was shot in Times Square. It took hours before the crowds dispersed. More than 5 dozen people were arrested. Several officers were injured. But almost immediately, the city began planning for a victory parade to keep the party going. Thursday morning, a million people will feat their newest heroes, the New York Knicks.
1: Aaron Katursky, thank you. bring in ESPN Radio play-by-play voice Mark Kestexter for more on the Knicks win. Mark, thanks for joining us. So the Knicks have waited more than 50 years for this moment. Where do you think this championship ranks among the most significant titles in New York sports history?
11: And good morning. You know, in a city like New York, where the Yankees have won 27 championships, and when you think of the Canyon of Heroes, that's what I think. The Yankees, the New York Giants beating those great Patriots teams earlier this century.

0: make of how they kept fighting back and consistently came back from that?
1: I think what I was most impressed with was how they never panicked. It's a team of veteran guys. You know, the phrases, they would walk the team down, essentially getting it into single digits by the fourth quarter. And then you have Jalen Brunson, who's going to go down in history as one of the most clutch players at 6'2", just taking over games, including in the closeout game, 13 straight points at one point and 45 points. That's what impresses you the most throughout this whole postseason run, was that no deficit was too large for them.
0: You called all seven Spurs Western Conference Finals games against the Thunder. Do you think the intensity of that matchup hurt the Spurs in the final?
1: I think you could make that argument. They had to go the seven full games. They didn't get as much rest as the Knicks got and were blowing teams out throughout the first three rounds of the playoffs. San Antonio, though, they were young, athletic. They've got the next, you know, great face in the NBA in Victor Wembanyama. But in the end, I think it was mistakes. It was the youthful mistakes that you see NBA teams that end up winning titles say, we had to go through our issues. We had to go up against a wall. And that's what San Antonio ultimately faced against the Knicks.
0: What do you think this means for the Knicks going forward?
1: Well, all five of their starters are under contract for next year. It was an amazing run. I think Oklahoma City and San Antonio are going to be the odds-on favorites in a league now that has eight champions in the last 8 years. And we'll see where Giannis ends up, but I think the Knicks have a great chance to make it out of the East, and then you don't put anything past them in a championship round next year. They won't be the odds-on favorite, but that's a team that has a decent shot to go back-to-back.
0: All right, Mark Kostecher, we appreciate your time today. Thank you. Go Knicks!
1: You got it. Good morning.
0: Longtime WABC anchor Bill Ritter is stepping down after revealing he's been diagnosed with Alzheimer's disease. Our Dr. Sutton is here with what you need to know about the disease, from early detection to coping with it.
2: Who's got what it takes to be a Dancing with the Stars pro?
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7: I'm Ken Jennings, host of Jeopardy, and I have a Disney clue for you. Though it stands just 77 feet tall, Disney Imagineers used forced perspective to make this centerpiece of Disneyland, the happiest place on Earth, appear much bigger. What is Sleeping Beauty Castle? Much like the Imagineers, finding a bigger perspective is what we do at America's favorite quiz show. And now you can get a closer look at every clue with new episodes of Jeopardy streaming next day on Hulu.
8: After a series of tests, my doctors have told me I have Alzheimer's. This is called early stage Alzheimer's. And they say the treatments I'm getting are keeping it at bay, at least for now. Tonight will be the last newscast I anchor.
0: And that was the emotional and courageous announcement from longtime anchor Bill Ritter from our New York station WABC. Bill says he's stepping away from the anchor desk after revealing he's been diagnosed with Alzheimer's disease. Bill has anchored for WABC after more than 25 years. Now he's shifting his focus to reporting on Alzheimer's and similar diseases. Bill also says he plans to spend more time with his family. And for those who don't know him, Bill's not only a professional legend, but he's also just the nicest man. He's always giving words of encouragement as he sees you around the building. Bill, we are with you, and we are wishing you the best. And Bill Ritter is just one of more than 7 million Americans currently living with Alzheimer's disease. ABC News medical correspondent Dr. Darian Sutton is here with more on that part of this. This was heartbreaking for those of us who know Bill. He also was on GMA and said that he started noticing that he was forgetting names of people and places that he knew. We all have those blips from time to time, right, where something escapes us. How do you know when it's a problem that needs medical attention?
9: An important question, because you're absolutely right. I talk to patients who have concerns, because forgetting things is quite common, but when it's persistent, it's progressive, and it starts to disrupt your daily life, that's when it's something that you need to work up and get to the bottom of. Alzheimer's disease is the most common form of dementia. It represents about 60 to 80% of all forms of dementia.

0: And symptoms can include memory loss, which is the main part, but it's also about how you live your life, changing how difficult it is, for example, to find your way to the grocery store. And sometimes you start to forget and misplace things in places that don't make sense. So you're finding your keys in your refrigerator. You're forgetting the names of people who you love. And, for example, you're having difficult time doing things that you normally would. For members of the family who normally manage finances, suddenly that can become extremely difficult. These are just some examples of what it looks like when that protein, which is an abnormal protein that builds up in the brain, can damage brain cells and lead to these outcomes.
1: There's no cure yet. So what can you do if you are diagnosed?
0: You're absolutely right. There is no cure, but there are treatments that are changing the conversation. Even, for example, when you compare today to 5 years ago, we've come a significant way in terms of how we understand this disease with the buildup of abnormal protein and treatments that can help to sustain that, or excuse me, to avoid the further progression of that diagnosis by attacking or targeting those proteins in the brain. Now, it doesn't work for everyone, but we've seen in many studies that it can increase longevity after a diagnosis, more than 10 years in many cases and beyond that. And this is an important conversation to have about something that's changing, because today is very different from 5 years forward. Mm-hmm. And so there's a lot of hope in this conversation.
1: If you are a loved one of someone who's been diagnosed, how can you help support them?
0: Number one, recognizing those symptoms that we discuss. When you start to notice that those symptoms are progressive and disrupting someone's daily life, that's when you should start to get involved. But when you're talking about treating and helping someone with the diagnosis of Alzheimer's, it really focuses on remaining consistent, remaining patient, and providing dignity. And it's important to join them in those appointments so that you can help them navigate that process, talking to their physician about safety evaluations, physical and occupational therapy, nutritional support, and also cardiovascular health. We've learned in studies that the basics really matter here, making sure that you're remaining physically active, getting appropriate sleep, and talking to your family about how you can keep those things in line is really important, because we understand now that protecting your heart is closely and directly related to protecting your brain. So it's about the basics, reaching out for help, remaining consistent, and of course, providing that dignity.
1: All right, Dr. Sutton, thank you.
0: Of course.
1: We'll be right back.
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0: Temperature is feeling great right now. Very comfortable in those 70s for us. Low humidity. Winds out of the west. It is going to be a very nice stretch here today and tonight. We drop into those 50s tonight. Right back in the mid-70s tomorrow, but a few scattered storms in the morning. Should be sunshine by Tuesday afternoon. More storms Wednesday. With that weather forecast, I'm meteorologist Nick Patrick.
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2: From ABC News, I'm Michelle Franzen. A peace deal between the U.S. and Iran inching closer. The Trump administration says an initial agreement has been reached to extend the fragile ceasefire for 60 days and lead to the reopening of the Strait of Hormuz. Vice President J.D. Vance spoke to ABC News about the deal he says has already been signed digitally.
3: This is really about walking down a pathway here where the Iranians will be welcomed into the world economy if they do the right thing.
2: The development comes as President Trump arrives for the G7 summit in the French Alps. ABC's Rachel Scott is in Geneva with a preview.
4: This is the first time that these world leaders are meeting since the war in Iran began more than 100 days ago. And this possible news of an agreement could reshape the G7 summit altogether. Look, this war caused a lot of friction and tension with our allies. It disrupted the global economy. Thousands taking to the streets here in Geneva in protest. Some of those altercations turning violent.
2: U.S. markets reacting positively so far to the proposed peace plan. Oil prices beginning to drop along with gas prices. The UK is the latest country to put a ban on social media for younger users. Britain's Prime Minister Keir Starmer today announcing social media restrictions for children under the age of 16. Starmer says he believes big tech is fully capable of making great products while also protecting children.
5: I do not accept, and I will never accept, that you can't be both pro-tech and AI and at the same time say we must protect our children. In fact, when I look at the brilliance of the innovators in AI and tech, I know very well that it is possible to do both.
2: The New York Knicks riding high following Saturday's NBA championship win against the San Antonio Spurs. The first time in over 50 years the Knicks have held the title. New York City's mayor announcing the Knicks will be honored with a ticker tape parade this Thursday. Fans will get a chance to celebrate along the Canyon of Heroes in Lower Manhattan and cheer on their favorite team. You're listening to ABC News.
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2: Dangerous heat unfolding across parts of the Pacific Northwest.
10: The Central Valley of California from Bakersfield up to Fresno, heat advisories right through today and tomorrow. Temperatures around 100. How about Chico up to Redding? Highs up to 110 degrees. And the dangerous heat wave spreading into coastal areas of the Pacific Northwest. We're talking Medford all the way up to Seattle. Really centered on Portland, Oregon. Extreme heat warnings there, 95 to 100 And temperatures at night, you don't get much relief, only falling down into the 60s and lower 70s. Meteorologist Jeff Smith, ABC News.
2: The FDA, medical professionals, and the company that makes Benadryl are warning teens and parents about the potentially deadly risk posed by a TikTok challenge.
11: The viral dare posted to social media encourages young people to take up to 25 Benadryl tablets at once to achieve a euphoric high, even hallucinations. Richard Preston's daughter tried it last week.
12: She was perfectly fine Sunday. Within 24 hours. She's laying lifeless.
11: Hundreds of kids have been hospitalized after overdosing on the over-the-counter allergy medication. At least five have died since the TikTok challenge was first issued in 2020. Jim Ryan, ABC News.
2: A new way for the FBI to take on hackers. The agency has built a replica town where law enforcement officials will be trained by simulating real-world cyber attacks. The fake town, located in Alabama with homes, a hotel, a courthouse, and 200 servers. An FBI report says there was nearly $21 billion in losses to cybercrime last year. Michelle Franz in ABC News.
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14: From the WTAX Wild Thrift and Sniff News Center, I'm Dave Dahl. A series of Juneteenth events takes place across Springfield this week. The community is marking the 32nd annual Juneteenth celebration. And for attendee LaKasia Slater, festivities offer a chance to bring families together while honoring history.
15: We're bringing out our community. Black is beautiful. Juneteenth means a lot. I mean, for our ancestors. So we just showing what black really means. It's beautiful, and it's one. We're one.
14: Slater attends every year with her family and says the event plays a major role in strengthening local community bonds.
15: I always come and bring my kids so that we can enjoy and to see that we are peaceful. We can get together and we can bring peace and happiness and just have a good time.
14: Juneteenth holiday is this Friday, but at locations throughout Springfield, the celebrations go through the week. There's an update to the spinoff of some of Springfield's historic properties. Springfield Business Journal executive editor Michelle Ownby has more.
16: Karen Kahn and Kahn's Hospitality Group put the Vinegar Hill Mall complex and then the adjacent historic mansion that was serving as their administrative headquarters up for auction back in April. The Kahns still own Vinegar Hill. The historic mansion, it's known as the DeWitt Wycliffe Smith Mansion there at the corner of 2nd and Cook, is now going to be home to the Illinois Legislative Latino Caucus Foundation.
14: 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Comfortable, light breeze, low humidity, high in the mid-70s. I'm Dave Dahl on your number one for breaking news in the capital city. 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
1: Like record kind of numbers, and the oil has taken its biggest plunge, and we're into the low numbers, not quite back yet, Kevin, to the extent, but we're getting close to the numbers we were before it all started. And the main thing is that Iran will not have a nuclear weapon. They fully agreed to that with strong policing powers, and they won't have a nuclear weapon, which is what it was all about, because they probably would have used it if they had it. So we had two big moments when they terminated the JCPOA, that was the Obama deal, the Barack Hussein Obama deal. And when I terminated that, it was very important because it was a road to a nuclear weapon. It was a horrible deal for the United States. It was a deal where billions of dollars was given to Iran. It was a deal where $1.7 billion in cash was put on a Boeing 757, I guess, right? But it was put on a big, beautiful Boeing 757. They needed a Boeing 747, to be honest with you, because it was a lot of cash. $1.7 billion was taken out of the banks and given to Iran. And on top of that, tens of billions of dollars was spent. So they tried to bribe them to make a deal, and that didn't work. It never works. And we've done a great job, and hopefully it's going to be a good relationship, and we're going to get along. And if we don't, we go back to where we started, but I don't think that's going to be necessary. The Iran deal that we made is going to bring a lot of success to the world, because the oil was really clogged up there for a while. He would call me on occasion and say, come on, please, let's cut the oil prices. But the oil is coming way down, so I'm very honored by it. I want to thank you for your help. You've always been a help. And it's an honor to be with you. We had a very good conversation yesterday with President Zelensky and President Putin. And I see maybe we can do something there. I really do. I think they're both open to it. So I'm gonna, now that this is finished, we're going to be focusing on that. See if we can get that one done. 25,000 people a month are dying, mostly soldiers, and that shouldn't happen. But had two very good conversations yesterday. We'll be talking about it. Then we had a really exciting, I think maybe one of the most incredible evenings in the history of the White House. We had an evening last night with the fighters, and I was very happy. I called last night, very late last night, to congratulate you, because in the heavyweight division, a French fighter won. I don't know, is that maybe more important than the World Cup? To some people, it might be. To some people, it might be. You have a good team in the world.
2: Yeah.
1: Very good team. But you have good fighters, too. And you're a great country. And it's an honor to be with you. Thank you very much.
3: Hey, sir, are you going to try to attend the signing ceremony on Friday?
1: Well, it depends. J.D.'s coming in for it. He was originally going to do it. I'll probably be gone by then. We're having dinner and a day and a half, right? We're going to be staying quite late. So I may be involved, I may not. But J.D. was coming in for that specifically.
3: Thank you.
4: Mr. President, when will the text of the MOU be released?
1: I think pretty soon. I would say, I want it to be released because it's a very powerful document. It's not like the Obama document, which was just a terrible document. This is a very powerful document, and I want it to be released, so probably pretty soon. I would say sometime after Friday, because the Strait opens completely. It's open now, but it opens completely. We'll have all the mines knocked out of, for the most part. We have a lot of lanes right now already.
2: Mr. President.
1: So I think sometime in the very near future, yeah.
2: Mr. President, does the deal involve any sanctions relief for Iran? When would that go into
1: No, it
2: effect?
1: Doesn't. Well, they have to. It's really a behavioral thing. If they do what they're supposed to do, that starts taking effect.
5: Et sur Macron, quel engagement êtes-vous prêt à prendre au nom de la France dans le détroit d'Hormuz, qui est parmi du porte-avions Charles de Gaulle? Mr. President, what do you expect from France and...
1: Well, I would love them to do that. I don't think we're going to need much help because we have an agreement where it's going to be open. And it's toll-free. We had a little argument on that. It's toll-free. So I don't think we're going to need much help. But I don't think it's a bad idea to have a ship or two up here from a few countries. You'd be a great country to do it because you never know what happens. But I think it's going to be open, and I think it's going to be free sailing. We do want to see if we can straighten out the Lebanon thing, because it just seems to just never end. And that's a mini version of what we were doing, but and it should not be tough. It should not be tough. So Hezbollah, we have to have a little talk with them.
6: Juste répondre en français à la question qui était posée en français sur la contribution. 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
7: All right, we'll stay on these live pictures just for a moment here out of Evian, France. This is President Trump holding a bilat there with French President Emmanuel Macron. This comes as Trump is in France now to meet with top global superpowers at the annual G7 summit, the first meeting of allies since the war began. And, of course, the first comments from the French president and the questions thrown at both of them from reporters was about this deal with Iran. The French president saying that this peace deal with Iran, it's going to impact the whole entire world. It's good for the global economy. And it's good for G7 members now to come together and talk about peace throughout the region. A lot of members of the G summit caught by surprise when the war with Iran began. And as you know, the president has had a lot of tension with these various leaders because he wasn't getting the support he felt he needed when he did launch that war with Iran. All right, let's take it right back to our Karen Travers, who's traveling with the president. She is going to be covering the G7 summit for us. Some of the reporters tried to get some details about this, potential lasting peace deal that the U.S. and Iran have agreed to, Karen, but we really still, details are vague.
8: Yeah, and there were questions there to the president about some of the specifics and even when is the text of this agreement going to be released. And Kira, he said pretty soon. We had heard from a senior administration official that they intend to release this within the next 24 to 48 hours. And that could potentially fill in some of the pieces of a lot of the questions that are outstanding of what is addressed in this and what they're leaving to the technical negotiations, as they're calling it, over the next 60 days. The issue of potentially of tolling, tolls in the Strait of Hormuz, and also Iran's nuclear program. Now, the president there was asked specifically about sanctions relief for Iran and whether this agreement includes that. And Kira, at first he said no, very clearly, and then said they have to do what they need to do in order to get that, because we had heard from senior administration officials that there's essentially a performance incentive structure where Iran will get sanctions relief as long as they're hitting metrics that the United States has set. But still, a lot of those details are not yet clear. One other thing the president said, Kira, he said that the Strait of Hormuz by Friday will be completely open. Just a few moments ago, we had heard from a senior administration official that, yes, they're calling this an immediate reopening of the strait, but they're thinking that immediate is actually going to take some time and that the shipping traffic, despite what the president said, is not going to get back to pre-war traffic levels right away. There could be a bit of a lag time as the ships start to go through. But again, Kira, this is all if everything goes forward over the coming days as intended and planned.
7: Right, and free sailing, as the president said there in that bilat. All right, Karen Travers there for us in Geneva. We will be talking more soon. We're going to take a quick break. More news ahead.
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27: 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What is Sleeping Beauty Castle? 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
29: Hey. Humpty Dumpty sat on a wall.
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7: Yes, the YouTube sensation is now part of our Disney family. Gracie's Corner arrived on Disney Junior and Disney Plus. The beloved educational series helps kids learn through sing-alongs. It actually began as a family project to help boost diverse cultural representation. Well, it soon turned into a YouTube hit with nearly 10 billion lifetime views. Gracie's Corner is streaming now. Disney, as you know, is the parent company of ABC News. Well, we are just days away from Toy Story 5 hitting the theaters with the toy gang back together for the exciting new adventure. Our George Stephanopoulos actually took a break from politics and traveled to Pixar Studios to talk with Tom Hanks and Tim Allen, well, Woody and Buzz, for more than 30 years.
32: You don't think I can do it?
33: No, I just think I could do it a little bit better.
34: I read you were a little more hesitant when they first called you about doing a sequel.
33: Well, because I'm...
35: Tell the truth.
36: It's good to see them fighting again.
37: I have to be with him again.
38: Me? I'm sure. Sure. What time? Let me get a couple of things straight here. I want to make sure that the rising arc of the Act 1 is going to pay off in the denouement that will come at...
37: I loved 3. 4 was... It was just so intense.
38: They said goodbye.
39: Does this mean... Woody's a lost toy?
40: He's not lost. Not anymore. To infinity and beyond.
41: For more than 30 years, Woody, Buzz, and the gang of toys have connected generations of audiences.
42: There seems to be no sign of intelligent life anywhere.
43: Hello? Oh, yeah! Ah! Whoa! Hey, whoa. Did I frighten you? My name is Woody.
41: From the groundbreaking 1995 original,
42: I am Buzz Lightyear. I come in peace.
41: To the latest, Toy Story 5.
42: It's been too long, cowboy.
41: Where toys take on tech, when a new electronic device, Lilypad, voiced by Greta Lee, joins the group.
44: Sorry, I didn't mean to scare you. Sleep mode.
34: And they've done it again. They tap into what is happening
38: yet
34: in
38: again,
34: the world.
38: Yes.
34: Yet again.
37: Courageously, I'll say, because when I read it and then saw some of the Disney and Pixar are involved in AI.
45: You're not even
0: even listening to me.
44: Oh, no, I was listening. I'm always listening.
37: See? They're not dismissing it. They're just saying, let's think about it.
41: The story centers around Jessie, voiced by Joan Cusack, and her mission to help Bonnie make friends.
0: Bonnie still needs us.
41: Film also gets a new original song from Taylor Swift, I Knew It, I Knew You.
1: But I knew it, I knew you. I knew it, I knew you.
38: We found out about this 36 hours ago.
37: Right.
38: This was dead, total secret. They literally pulled us into a room.
37: It was so serious.
38: Like
37: door shut, everybody out. Serious people.
38: And they said,
37: 36 hours, billboards everywhere going to hit T.S. And I go, yeah, Toy Story.
38: Yeah.
37: No.
38: I hope the word of it spreads very quickly across the country. I hope the happiness it brings is quite swift in its understanding of how important it is. It's as though it's tailor-made.
2: Wow. Howdy, folks. Coast clear?
34: Well, Woody and Buzz have aged appropriately. We have the bald spot on Woody.
2: It's good to be back.
44: Whoa. Oh.
2: What?
34: But you don't like to call it a bald spot.
38: I would call it a cradle cap, but the hat goes on, the hat goes off, the hat goes on. The other is the organic material that makes up Woody.
2: Look what Bonnie's done with the place. She really let things go.
38: Ooh, it is, you know, it's stuffing. And that is given over to it. It breaks down in its complexity and becomes suspect for gravity.
37: You got to explain your old.
38: It's myelin. It's not age. It's myelin.
41: Best friends on screen for three decades, Tom and Tim don't record together.
34: How come they don't have you guys playing off each other?
37: We don't, exactly.
38: It's been explained to us that it's impossible.
37: Every time you ask a question, why can't you do
38: it? No, it's just, you know,
37: no, it's creepy. We don't like you. You're enough in here.
2: Okay.
38: When I'm doing some stuff, I will close my eyes because otherwise I'm locked into this dark room with a microphone. If I close my eyes, I see him. I see Jesse. I see everybody else.
2: State your name.
37: My little thing. I'm on my way to the studio. I go, come on, Woody. Woody, come on, Woody. If my voice is still working, you do this whole page of, what is it?
38: Efforts.
37: Efforts. No, you're running. With your arms up and
38: falling downstairs.
34: Sitting here talking to you, and I think you all bring the themes of the movie to life, this friendship.
37: Yes.
34: Right here, 30-something years.
38: The first one was this thing that just revolutionized pleasure, you know, somehow. It became important by the nature of how these guys here envisioned and told a story that was actually about the human condition, told by a bunch of toys.
3: I'm losing Bonnie to this device.
4: You got a friend in me.
7: Our thanks to George for that. And of course, Disney once again is the parent company of ABC News. Straight ahead, President Trump takes a victory lap in Europe as a ceasefire deal with Iran takes shape. What's in it and the questions that are still unanswered? Plus, the fight over Georgia's elections. Fulton County Chairman Rob Pitts joins me once again on what he calls a last-minute campaign stunt. We'll explain. And social media crackdown. Leaders drawing what they call a line in the sand for underage use of social media. We'll tell you about it next.
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40: Temperature is feeling great right now. Very comfortable in those 70s for us. Low humidity. Winds out of the west. It is going to be a very nice stretch here today and tonight. We drop into those 50s tonight. Right back in the mid-70s tomorrow, but a few scattered storms in the morning. Should be sunshine by Tuesday afternoon. More storms Wednesday. With that weather forecast, I'm meteorologist Nick Patrick.
7: ABC News, I'm Michelle Franzen. In France, President Trump has arrived for the G7 summit this week, meeting with French President Emmanuel Macron and telling reporters he believes terms of the deal with Iran will be finalized later this week.
43: The deal's all signed, and the strait is already partially opened. As you know, they're doing a little hunting for a couple of mines that they've already found. But it's essentially ships are starting to go out now. On Friday, it'll be completely opened.
7: But today, the U.S. Navy issuing a maritime advisory to ships in the region, saying the U.S. blockade of Iranian ports will remain in effect until the agreement is formally completed. In Missouri, federal investigators beginning to collect evidence today of that deadly skydiving plane crash over the weekend, 65 miles outside Kansas City. The pilot, along with 11 skydivers, were killed when the plane went down shortly after takeoff from Butler Memorial Airport. The cause remains unknown. On Wall Street, stocks are up. This is ABC News.
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0: Thrift and Sniff News Center. I'm Dave Dahl. Mary Todd Lincoln was an inconvenient widow.
1: After Abraham Lincoln died, his allies and his enemies just wanted Mary to go away. It was enough of Mary, and they didn't understand that protecting Mary would protect Lincoln's legacy. They just thought they could all get out there and protect Lincoln's legacy on their own, and she would just ride off into the sunset.
0: Journalist Lois Romano has written a new biography of their troubled first lady titled An Inconvenient Widow. Lincoln's peers, including a law partner, grudgingly conceded Lincoln would not have become president without Mary.
1: He talks about Lincoln's odd personality sometimes and said that Mary's engine and Lincoln's brilliance, and the quote was, did the deed.
0: Of the men who tried to keep Mary Todd Lincoln down, Romano says the chief culprit may have been Robert Lincoln.
1: Her son institutionalizes her because he can't stand the fact that she's shopping too much and seeing spiritualists.
0: Yet, Romano said, Robert Lincoln was even more mentally troubled than his mother. Apparently gets a free pass, but Romano concludes, it's usually the men who write history. A bill awaiting the governor's action could strengthen the state's civil rights protections amid federal rollbacks. Sponsors, including State Senator Adrian Johnson, believe stronger protections from discrimination compared to the federal standards.
2: It reviewed a disparate impact claim by showing that it has challenged the criteria or method is job-related and consistent with necessity. The burden then shifts to the complainant to show that the business necessity could be served in a different way with less discriminatory effects.
0: Democrats argue civil rights should not depend on who occupies the White House. I'm Dave Dahl. Get more news at CapitalCityNow.com.
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6: Speak with you today. I don't know where the ballots are. I don't know who has the ballots, nor do I know what they're doing with them. I can use my imagination and think about what's going on with those ballots. But as far as factually what's happening with them, I do not know. But remember this now. I also filed Rob Pitts versus the United States of America, a lawsuit for two reasons. Number one, to have the affidavit unsealed that the FBI used to get the search warrant. The court granted that, and just as we suspected, it was full of hogwash. Nothing but old rehashed stories about the 2020 election. The second reason I filed that lawsuit was to force the Justice Department and the FBI to return everything that they took, confiscated that night on the 28th. That is still being played out in court. So we do not know at this point what's happening with those 700 plus boxes of information related to the 2020 election that the FBI took from our warehouse.
7: Got it. Okay, so we're going to continue, of course, to track that. Now let me get back to, as we approach November, Rob, Georgia's vote counting method, as we know, will soon be banned. State lawmakers are having this special session to try to find a fix this week. Can you tell me what's going on? What's your fix here? And how do you think this could impact November elections?
6: Well, the special session will begin on Monday, I believe it's Monday, before the election. And this is like what's going on in other states. Louisiana and I think a couple of others around where they want to redistrict. And the purpose of that is to reduce the number of minority elected officials. It's a great plan that they have, but we're going to fight it with everything we have to make sure that it does not happen in Georgia. Now, South Carolina, they targeted South Carolina, was one of the states where Representative Clyburn is the only, I believe, black representative there. And I'm sure that he, because of his standing, was able to, you know, to stave that off. So that did not happen. But I'm sure they're going to continue to try. In Georgia, Representative Sanford Bishop, who has represented our state extremely well, both blacks and whites, both Democrats and Republicans, but because of the nature of the makeup of his district, I'm certain that they will be targeting him and his district as one of the ones that they're going to try to eliminate. Reduce the number of black and other minority representation in Georgia to the detriment of the people, the good people of the state of Georgia. I'm very disappointed in this, but it's happening and we're going to be fighting it beginning the moment that they ring the bell for that special session.
7: And you are actually headed to a runoff tomorrow to remain the chairman of the Fulton County Commission. Here's your chance. Tell us why you deserve another term.
6: Well, in my case, it's a question of my experience versus my opponent who has zero experience. I selected her. I handpicked her for a seat on the commission. I raised her money. I gave her everything that she wanted. In 6 months, she quit on me. She quit on the folk who elected her. And she has zero experience. That's point number one. Point number two, she wants to raise property taxes by a minimum of 14.2% compounded. I have maintained a level property tax rate of 8.87 mils for the past 7 years. That's the clear difference. Those two things are the clear difference between the two of us. No experience versus years of experience raising property taxes versus level property taxes.
7: Chairman Rob Pitts, good to see you again.
6: Thank you.
7: You bet. Straight ahead, the White House takes Anthropic's new AI model offline. The latest clash between the Trump administration and one of the top players in artificial intelligence. Plus, the King of New York, Jalen Brunson, on his NBA title win, over 50 years in the making. Don't go far.
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20: A little time, but I don't think it's sunk in yet, for sure. I don't think it's sunk in.
21: Well, we felt, you see, after the game, Jaylee, you put this towel over your head.
20: Because
21: I'm old enough to be at the game when your dad was playing, you know? So to see you and your father had that moment together was really special for me. But you put a towel over your head. It didn't seem like you just let it go. And a lot of people probably feel like, oh, he had weeks of this building up. It felt like it was years of you had things building up inside of you. What was that moment like for you to be able to let it go?
20: I'll say it.
21: You know they're going to clown you, so go ahead and say it.
20: Me, but it was honestly like a lifetime. Honestly, that's what it felt like. And I knew I had to, because I knew I was, that face was probably going to look crazy on TV. But I think the best part about it is knowing that these guys have my back night in and night out. And so made that moment 10 times more special.
7: Oh, yeah. And it's going to get loud and crazy on Thursday for that parade in New York as well. We will be dipping into that live. You'll see the guys again. All right. The Trump administration forcing Anthropic to disable access to its two most advanced AI models. The company complying and shutting down access for everyone, including its own foreign-born workers. It's one of the most sweeping actions the administration has taken against American AI company. And Anthropic, of course, is pushing back. Our Diane Macedo spoke to Axios tech reporter Marie Curry about the story. Here's their conversation.
22: Hi, Maria. So this is one of the most sweeping actions the administration has taken against an American AI company. What are you hearing about why they did this?
23: Essentially, what I'm hearing is that the Trump administration recently came out with a cyber executive order that they feel Anthropic did not honor. That executive order requires companies to have their models tested by the government 30 days before deployment. It's a voluntary executive order, but Anthropic says they did receive explicit approval from the government before releasing them.
22: What impact is this having globally?
23: So essentially, no foreign company, not just foreign adversaries like China, which Anthropic was already blocking access to, but allies as well, including in Europe, they don't have access now to one of the world's most powerful models. And Europeans right now are scrambling to figure out how they can regain access or, you know, come up with their own models and remain competitive. Foreign nationals within the U.S. also have lost access. So that means even foreign nationals working within Anthropic and researchers there that need access to the model to test it and continue to develop it.
22: How is Anthropic pushing back, and how do you see that part of this playing out?
23: So Anthropic is really eager to continue working with the government. They are in D.C. Today. They sent over senior technical experts to really explain to the administration what is going on here. Just to back up a little bit, this all began because Amazon sent a report over to the administration saying the models could be jailbroken. And there are some misunderstandings here on what that means exactly. You know, you have more than 40 cybersecurity experts saying this is pretty standard. You could do this with ChatGPT's most advanced models as well. And so the company is here in D.C. to have meetings with the CIA, with the Commerce Department, with the White House, and explain why this is not as big of an issue that they seem to believe.
22: All right, Maria Curie, we appreciate your time today. Thank you.
23: Thank you.
7: Straight ahead, a trip to Gracie's Corner, the viral sing-along kids show now making the jump to Disney. Why it's connecting with families everywhere. Plus, back to infinity and beyond. Tom Hanks and Tim Allen talk about Toy Story 5 and what's next for Woody and Buzz.
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0: 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And now, World News Tonight has won the Emmy for Best Live News Program for the fourth year in a row. 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
18: 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It actually began as a family project to help boost diverse cultural representation. Well, it soon turned into a YouTube hit with nearly 10 billion lifetime views. Gracie's Corner is streaming now. Disney, as you know, is the parent company of ABC News. Well, we are just days away from Toy Story 5 hitting the theaters with the toy gang back together for the exciting new adventure. Our George Stephanopoulos actually took a break from politics and traveled to Pixar Studios to talk with Tom Hanks and Tim Allen, well, Woody and Buzz, for more than 30 years.
19: You don't think I can do it?
20: No, I just think I could do it a little bit better.
21: I read you were a little more hesitant when they first called you about doing a sequel.
20: Well, because I'm...
22: Tell the truth.
23: It's good to see them fighting again.
24: Have to be with him again.
25: Me? I'm just sure. What time? Let me get a couple of things straight here. I want to make sure that the rising arc of the Act 1 is going to pay off in the denouement that will come at...
26: I loved 3. 4 was... I wasn't... It was just so intense.
25: They said goodbye.
27: Does this mean... Woody's a lost toy?
28: He's not lost. Not anymore. To infinity and beyond.
29: For more than 30 years, Woody, Buzz, and the gang of toys have connected generations of audiences.
30: There seems to be no sign of intelligent life anywhere.
31: Hello? Oh, yeah! Ah! Whoa! Hey, whoa, whoa, whoa, whoa, whoa! Did I frighten you? My name is Woody. And
29: from the groundbreaking 1995 original,
30: I am Buzz Lightyear. I come in peace.
29: To the latest, Woody, Toy Story 5.
30: It's been too long, cowboy.
29: Where toys take on tech when a new electronic device, Lilypad, voiced by Greta Lee, joins the group.
32: Sorry, I didn't mean to scare you. Sleep mode.
21: And they've done it again. They tap into what is happening
25: in the
21: world.
25: Yes.
21: Yet again.
26: Courageously, I'll say, because when I read it and then saw some of the Disney and Pixar are involved in AI.
33: You're not even listening to me.
32: Oh, no, I was listening. I'm always listening. See?
26: They're not dismissing it. They're just saying, let's think about it.
29: The story centers around Jessie, voiced by Joan Cusack, and her mission to help Bonnie make friends.
33: Bonnie still needs us.
29: Film also gets a new original song from Taylor Swift, I Knew It, I Knew You.
34: But I knew it, I knew you. I knew it, I knew you.
25: We found out about this 36 hours ago.
26: Right.
25: This was dead, total secret. They literally pulled us into a room.
26: It was so serious.
25: Like
26: Dork shut everybody out. Serious people.
25: And they said,
26: 36 hours.

0: There's billboards everywhere going to hit T.S. And I go, yeah, Toy Story.
1: Yeah.
0: No.
2: I hope the word of it spreads very quickly across the country. I hope the happiness it brings is quite swift in its understanding of how important it is. It's as though it's tailor-made.
3: Wow. Howdy, folks. Coast clear?
4: Well, Woody and Buzz have aged appropriately. We have the bald spot on Woody.
3: It's good to be back.
5: Well, oh. Shiny.
3: What?
4: But you don't like to call it a bald spot.
2: I would call it a cradle cap. But if the hat goes on, the hat goes off, the hat goes on. The other is the organic material that makes up Woody.
3: Look what Bonnie's done with the place. She really let things go.
2: It is, you know, it's stuffing. And that is given over to it. It breaks down in its complexity and becomes suspect for gravity.
0: You got to explain your overall.
2: It's myelin. It's not age, it's myelin.
6: Best friends on screen for three decades, Tom and Tim don't record together.
4: How come they don't have you guys playing off each other?
0: We don't, exactly.
2: It's been explained to us that it's impossible.
0: Every time you ask a question, why can't you do
2: it? No, it's just,
0: It's creepy. We don't like you. You're enough in here.
3: Okay. Now,
2: when I'm doing some stuff, I will close my eyes. Because otherwise I'm locked into this dark room with a microphone. If I close my eyes, I see him. I see Jesse. I see everybody else.
3: State your name.
0: My little thing. I'm on my way to the studio. I go, come on, Woody. Woody, come on, Woody. If my voice is still working, you do this whole page of, what is it?
2: Efforts.
0: No, you're running. With your arms up and
2: falling downstairs.
4: Sitting here talking to you, and I think you all bring the themes of the movie to life. This friendship.
0: Yes.
4: Right here. 30-something years.
2: The first one was this thing that just revolutionized pleasure, you know, somehow. It became important by the nature of how these guys here envisioned and told a story that was actually about the human condition, told by a bunch of toys.
7: I'm losing Bonnie to this device.
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9: 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I'm Kira Phillips. Glad you're with us. A lot more news up next.

0: I'm Dan Loney with Your Money Now. President Trump wants France to scrap its digital services tax that it has on U.S. tech companies or face a 100% tariff on its wine industry. This news comes ahead of the G7 summit later this week in France. The tax is a 3% levy on gross revenues generated in France of companies like Amazon, Meta, and others. Oil prices are heading lower after the announcement of a peace deal between the U.S. and Iran. West Texas crude is currently down around 5%, sitting at around $80 a barrel. Meanwhile, gasoline prices are lower today for the same reason. A gallon of regular unleaded is averaging $3.99 nationwide, according to gas price tracking website Gas Buddy. It is the first time below $4 a gallon since mid-April. Wall Street stocks are higher across the board. The Dow Industrial Average and the NASDAQ are both up more than 700 points. And that's Your Money Now.
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8: Temperature is feeling great right now, very comfortable in those 70s for us, low humidity, winds out of the west. It is going to be a very nice stretch here today and tonight. We drop into those 50s tonight, right back in the mid-70s tomorrow, but a few scattered storms in the morning. Should be sunshine by Tuesday afternoon, more storms Wednesday. With that weather forecast, I'm meteorologist Nick Patrick.
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10: And removing uranium from Iran. Calls for inspections to ensure a long-term commitment and that it's long-term enforceable. And Iran gets rewarded economically only if they meet the obligations under the deal. Iran has been demanding the release of its frozen assets and the lifting of sanctions.
11: President Trump also spoke about Ukraine and Russia, saying both sides appear ready to end hostilities. It comes as Russia carried out a deadly attack in Ukraine's capital. President Zelensky says Russian drones struck an 11th century Christian Orthodox monastery, which is also a UNESCO World Heritage Site. Russia claimed without evidence that the U.S. made Patriot air defense missile was responsible for the damage. ABC's Tom Sufi Burridge has more.
12: The war on the front lines isn't going Russia's way. They're not taking very much territory at all. Even more recently, the Ukrainians have been pushing the Russians back in certain areas. And back at home, Vladimir Putin has his own problems to contend with. Most of those problems are caused by the war. The Russian economy is not in a great shape. And therefore, Russians more generally are beginning to wake up to the fact that this war that Vladimir Putin chose is simply not ending.
11: Ukrainian officials say at least 10 people were killed. Severe storms continuing in parts of the south today, a flood watch remains in effect for central and southern Texas through much of the Louisiana and southwest Mississippi through Tuesday night. And Houston is also in the crosshairs for flash flooding this week. 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
14: From the WTAX Wild Griffin Smith News Center, I'm Chandler Smith. The story of Mary Todd Lincoln after her husband's assassination is a story of men trying to keep her down, none more than her own son. That's what the author of a new biography about Mrs. Lincoln says.
15: Robert was constantly undermining his mother. I could read it in his letters. Then I would read unsigned newspaper articles that were clearly coming from Robert, because the same language that he was using in the letters were showing up in newspapers.
14: Lois Romano, author of An Inconvenient Widow, says Abe and Mary came to Washington at a difficult time.
15: Half the country hated Lincoln, the South, and by extension, they hated her too. And then the other half of the country was highly suspicious. They didn't think he was fully committed to abolition. And they also saw them as Westerners. Illinois was West.
14: Thus, Lincoln became the first bumpkin president. But Romano says Mary Todd Lincoln, born in Kentucky high society, complimented her husband. And Romano says he would not have become president without her. A series of Juneteenth events are taking place across Springfield this week as the community marks its 32nd annual celebration. For attendee LaCasia Slider, the festivities offer a chance to bring families together while honoring history.
16: We're bringing out our community. Black is beautiful. Juneteenth means a lot. I mean, for our ancestors. So we just showing what black really means. It's beautiful, and it's one. We're one.
14: Slater, who attends every year with her family, adds that the event plays a major role in strengthening local community bonds.
16: I always come and bring my kids so that we can enjoy and to see that we are peaceful. We can get together and we can bring peace and happiness and just have a good time.
14: Events continue through June 19th at locations throughout Springfield. Today's forecast, comfortable with a light breeze and low humidity, high in the mid-70s. Tonight, clear and cool, low in the 50s. I'm Chandler Smith. 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
0: This is the Markley, Van Camp, and Robbins Show. Howdy, hi there. I'm Scott Robbins, right over there. You see that guy right over there? That's David Van Camp.
1: Yes, indeed.
0: David Van Camp has got some athletic injury to deal with today, so bear with us.
1: Yeah, it's
0: bear
1: all right. It's all right.
0: He's on goofballs, so okay.
1: If I disappear, it's just because I'm in eye-watering agony, that's all. That's,
0: right.
1: That's my upcoming memoir title, by the way. Eye-watering agony. Yeah. Well, there is some good news to start off with, though, today.
0: Yeah,
1: Scott.
0: Yes, we got a lot of it, so let's do that. The difference between the deal and Obama's deal, I've been hearing this a lot.
1: Yeah, so there's apparently a peace agreement between Iran and the U.S., sort of a memorandum. What do they call it? A memorandum of understanding.
0: A memorandum. That's all right. You got some in the eyes. Yeah, no problem.
1: And so they got this. They've signed it with an e-signature, and there's going to be a ceremony later this week in a few days. To talk about it. And I know there are a lot of people who are saying, well, this is worse than Obama's deal or Trump surrendered. And I've heard a lot of conservatives saying that. And I understand, you know, because Iran, this could very well be another delay tactic from Iran. They have never been really what you would call trustworthy players. But it seems like, man, everybody here in the administration is going out on a big limb about this, Scott.
0: Mm-hmm.
1: And
0: yeah,
1: they're saying this is a done deal, and they dispatched J.D. Vance on Good Morning America. Actually, he was on, all of the shows, I think, this morning, to talk about this memorandum of understanding with the Iranians. And, again, even conservatives are kind of skeptical about this thing, even though nobody's actually read the document that they've agreed to. But here is the vice president talking about it.
2: Some of the president's closest allies are raising questions, though, about the agreement. Lindsey Graham, the senator from South Carolina, said, I'm somewhat concerned that Iran's view of the agreement seems different than what the American negotiating team is claiming right now. There do seem to be some significant differences between what we're seeing in the Iranian media. They say they're going to be seeing release of assets as the agreement is signed. They're not going to sign the agreement unless those assets are released. Is that true?
4: No, George, it's not true. And I'd caution Lindsey Graham and anybody else not to believe the hardliner propaganda in Iran, but to believe what's actually in the agreement.
1: Yeah, that's the key point to really hammer home. It's like, so wait, you're just going to trust Iranian media?
0: Well, that's like, exactly what I thought.
1: I mean, dude,
0: what's Lindsey Graham doing repeating that, by the way?
1: Right, well, Lindsey Graham, he wants boots on the ground.
0: He loves some wars, yeah.
1: That's par for the course. You find a Republican who is all about war with Iran, who is unsatisfied with this, and, well, there you go. You get your sort of conservatives are saying, and here we go, more from J.D. Vance.
4: We'll be releasing the text this week, and what everybody will see is that Iran doesn't get a dime of money unless they perform their obligations. And the money that we're talking about is fundamentally sanctions relief. We're not giving them American money. Not a single dollar of American money will go to Iran. But what we are saying, George, is we're willing to give significant sanctions relief if the Iranians make the kind of long-term commitments that are necessary to be a normal country, to give up their nuclear weapons program, to stop funding terrorist activities all over the Middle East. And one of the really interesting things, George, you know, you hear people compare this negatively or positively to the JCPOA of the Obama administration. There are all of these ways I could explain that this deal is fundamentally better for the American people than the JCPOA, but the fundamental difference is that the Gulf Coast Coalition, our Arab partners in the region, they hated the JCPOA because they felt that it emboldened Iran to be a bad actor. They love this deal because...
1: Yeah, and they're also stepping up to the plate in terms of these negotiations that are ongoing. So, I mean, I think, again, that's another important thing to point out from the vice president here.
4: Because they feel that it's going to create a totally new dynamic in the Middle East. That's a great testament to what the president and the entire team has accomplished. Again, we got to verify here, George. This is not going to be a short-term solution. This is going to require a lot of engagement and diplomacy. But if the Iranians meet us, I think this is going to be a totally new direction for them, for the United States, and for the whole region.
1: Whatever. Yeah, I think, you know, what the vice president is getting at is saying, hey, we don't want to completely destroy an entire country. I know President Trump says an entire, you know, at one point said an entire civilization may be wiped out. That's not what anybody really wants to do. It's like, hey, look, just bring them into the international community. But they have to show some steps first and foremost, which includes, well, stop funding terrorism all over the place and stop trying to build a bomb.
0: Yeah, those are not big asks. I mean, in that world, it probably is. But I don't want to be too skeptical about the whole thing, but there's a side of me that says, until it's done.
1: Yeah.
0: Until this deal is done, and until they adhere to the agreement.
1: Well, yeah.
0: I'm going to reserve opinion.
1: And like what we've been talking about throughout this entire process, it's like, don't react just in the moment, moment by moment, especially you hear a quote there, here and there, whatever it may be. You do not have to react every single time you hear a statement. It's like, you got to wait and see what happens.
0: Don't be like Wall Street traders.
1: Right, exactly.
0: Yeah. Easy as it goes. Yeah, mm-hmm. But Wall Street did react, and it's crazy right now.
1: Oh,
0: we're
1: going
0: to have a big day, huge day on Wall Street. And again, the price has plummeted on oil. So the just word of the opening of the strait, and I guess it's going to take a while before the whole thing's open, or at least that's my understanding anyway.
1: Yeah, they're talking like a couple of months before it's back to where it was before.
0: They'd have a big celebration, though.
1: Well, they got to get,
0: a big shindig that goes on at the end of the Hormuz build a stage, mm-hmm. and, you know, fog hat plays. And
1: have a UFC fight.
0: Right, there you go. Yeah. Right there at the Strait of Hormuz, yes. I'm for that, by the way, should that happen. All right, moving on. Robert De Niro, he's not a happy guy. He never is happy, though. He became a crusty old dude.
1: Yeah, he really did.
0: Poor guy. I loved a lot of his movies, too. But he says, hey, he feels like an abused spouse. Is that right, David?
1: Yeah, a bunch of washed-up liberals were trying to, like, counter-program the big UFC fight last night.
0: Oh, I saw
1: and
0: that.
1: And so they're singing, and they've got Robert De Niro out there looking like he's about to be in tears.
7: I hate to say it, but loving our country is starting to sound like an abused spouse saying they love their abuser. I can't love a country that starts stupid and inhumane wars.
0: You got options.
7: Killing thousands of innocents and indirectly causing the deaths and suffering of millions more. I can't love a country that takes health care away from millions of people and uses
1: that. I mean, that's technically what Obama did. So I guess he's not a big fan of Big O. With the Obamacare, you take away a whole lot of health care options with that.
0: I'm so bored with these people.
1: Yeah.
7: Money to enrich their pals in the Trump Epstein class.
0: Oh, come on.
7: I can't love a country that sends out masked militias to shoot citizens in the streets, torture our neighbors, and separate families. I can't love a country that's led by a racist, misogynist, xenophobic tyrant. And let me just say it. I can't love the country that's led by Donald Trump.
1: Okay.
0: Thanks for playing.
1: Yeah, well, then move to Canada. I don't know what to tell you. You're so miserable here.
0: You got options, man. You got a bunch of money. You can go wherever you want.
1: I love this, though, because while all these people were there in their misery fest, it's like you've got this UFC thing happening a couple miles away, and everybody's having a blast. That thing looked kick-ass, man.
0: I watched it. I watched a lot of it. I watched the opening. I mean, the opening was great.
1: Mm-hmm.
0: The flyover was one of the best I've ever seen.
1: Oh, yeah.
0: Was really, really good. Now, listen, I'm not a UFC guy. I watched out of spite almost because I knew the sign people were out of their minds. And so I decided I'm going to watch this and make them even crazier and tell people I'm watching it.
1: Mm-hmm.
0: So I watched it, and, you know, I was mildly entertained by it. I mean, I liked some of it. I just don't know much about it, and I'm not a fan of it. But, hey, man, Trump was there. He was having a good time. Everybody seemed to be having a good time.
1: Yeah, but...
0: And the miserable jackasses were up the road, like
1: you
0: said.
1: You didn't have Bette Midler, though.
0: Oh, God, I heard this morning, though. Oh,
1: yeah.
0: Okay.

0: So that or the flyover? What do you think?
1: Yeah, I know exactly, right? If you're comparing the two, yeah, no kidding.
0: Yeah, well, there is another piece of audio you haven't heard from that protest. The misery.
1: Was it her again?
0: No, not her.
1: Oh,
0: it was
1: okay.
0: More singing, though. Yeah.

0: How do we get there?
1: Together or never get there at all.
2: Who's that warbling in the background?
3: I have no idea who any of these
2: like
3: people
2: Yoko
3: are.
2: Sounded like Yoko Ono back there.
3: I don't think it was, but yeah, that's what you could have been experiencing instead of flyovers, pop and circumstance, watching, you know, Medal of Honor recipients get walked down to like a front row seat.
2: Wow.
3: Watching guys just wail on each other while it's pouring rain and whatnot. They really think that was good counter programming, huh?
2: Did you, by the way, did you see the guy in the Michelle Obama shot?
3: I did see that. Yeah, I thought that was kind of unnecessary. But
2: it was, but it was fun nonetheless.
3: Yeah. I mean, that's one of those things where, yeah, I get it's a joke. You know, he says that, you know, Michelle Obama's a man.
2: Yeah.
3: Apparently, the president just sort of gave his little, like, half smile, like, okay,
2: right,
3: kind of thing.
2: Right. It was completely unnecessary, yes.
3: Yeah.
2: You know, and that was right after he thanked God for.
3: Yeah.
2: that road took a sharp turn to the left.
3: It really did, yeah.
2: Yeah. Wow. It was like, whoa, wait a minute. Yeah. My head's spinning now.
3: Yeah.
2: Okay. Yeah, again, unnecessary, but again, that's a clip you'll hear again throughout the day as well,
3: probably.
2: I'm guessing.
3: Yeah.
2: There'll be a bunch of them. All right, let's see. We got to talk about Elon Musk and and how many. This is the thing, man. I tried to talk to people this weekend. He's got $1 trillion. What do you need $1 trillion for? Well, he made $1 trillion, yeah, and he made a bunch of millionaires after that.
3: Yeah, he did, and he doesn't have $1 trillion in the bank. I mean, that's what the estimated worth is of his shares of all the different companies right, that are successful, that people
2: create stuff that people like.
3: Yes.
2: And want.
3: Yeah. And so, yeah, there's like 4,500 people, like welders, cafeteria workers who work for SpaceX, that now are millionaires.
2: Millionaires.
3: And they got close just on the opening day when he took it public. CBS, I thought this was interesting, did actually talk to one dude. He started off making $28 an hour as a welder for SpaceX in 2015, but he kept amassing shares. Through, like, if they ever take it to Wall Street, they said, here you go, you got these stock options as part of your benefits package, and he took advantage of it. And, dude, this guy, and if the left really cares about immigrants living the American dream, well, he is an immigrant, and now he's worth over $1 million.
4: How did you end up with a job at SpaceX?
5: And a friend that I met at another job ended up in SpaceX, and then he called me, and I told him, I don't even know what SpaceX is, but let's go. You know,
4: how much money do you stand to make in this IPO?
5: That opening is going to be like around, I mean,
4: $880,000.
5: Yes. As an immigrant, you know, I was always taught just to work hard, do the best I can, what I do. And thanks to SpaceX, you see the light at the end of the tunnel.
4: Do you feel like you've achieved the American dream?
5: Yeah. I mean, but there's no reason to stop.
3: Keep working.
2: No, why not?
3: Millionaire welder right
2: there. $2 million. Yeah.
3: Yeah. I mean, that's one of those great stories, and I keep seeing people like Elizabeth Warren and AOC, Bernie Sanders, all the usual suspects saying we should confiscate his wealth. You know, nobody needs that amount of money, whatever. Well, he's creating services that people want to invest in.
2: All three of the people you just mentioned have never created anything.
3: Yeah, how many millionaires has Bernie Sanders created?
2: Elizabeth Warren.
3: Yeah.
2: None.
3: I've mentioned this before. It bears repeating. It's like, stack up the number of people whose lives have benefited from what Elon Musk has done versus what anybody in Congress has done.
2: Ever.
3: It's not even close.
2: Yeah.
3: My goodness. All right. Well,
2: I don't think Bernie's ever had a real job.
3: Right. Well, not really. He's been an activist and then in politics.
2: Yeah, an activist. I don't know what that paid, but anyway, there you go. All right, Mashup Monday, David.
3: Mm-hmm. It is Aerosmith versus Peaches and Herb. It's Dude Looks Like a Lady meets Shake Your Groove thing.
2: Let's do it.

0: Hat tip to Bill McClintock, the best in the game.
1: Outstanding. Yeah. That was so good. All right, top five stories we're following this morning. That's all coming up. This is the Markley, Van Camp, and Robin Show.

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1: All right, here we go. This is the Markley, Van Camp, and Robbins Show. I'm Scott Robbins. That is David Van Camp. Jamie Markley on assignment. He'll be back here tomorrow.
2: Mm-hmm.
1: All right, David. What's the top five stories of the day, my man?
2: Well, the national nightmare is over. Number five, Trump's name has been taken off the Kennedy Center. Oh, no.
1: So what? Blah, blah.
2: Number four, meanwhile, Trump was so broken up about it that he had a kick-ass UFC fight on the south lawn of the White House.
1: Yeah.
2: Number three, the State Department is shutting down a birth tourism network after the U.S. Embassy in West Africa revealed more than 100 foreign nationals were using fraudulent documents and visa fixers to illegally obtain American citizenship. Number two, Iran has agreed to a peace deal with the U.S., open up the Strait of Hormuz. Sanction relief is on the table if they demonstrate that they're getting rid of leftover nuclear material. We'll see the full details of that later this week. And then number one, as a result, gas prices nationwide have dropped below $4 a gallon for the first time, the average nationwide, for the first time since April, according to Gas Buddy, as the U.S. signs Iran peace deal. Those are the top five stories we're watching today. Scott?
1: Yeah, I don't know if you happen to see this or not, but Japanese fans stayed behind after one of the more dramatic games of the World Cup to clean up.
2: Yeah.
1: Supporters were seen picking up trash around Dallas Stadium this past Sunday after Japan's 2-2 draw with the Netherlands.

0: It is. It's really awesome. High trust society. High honor society. This is the Mark Lee Van Camp and Robin Show.
1: I, for one, loved it.
0: Mm-hmm.
1: Yeah, they have a bunch of videos out there. I don't know if you've seen them or not, but they're all over social media.
0: Yeah.
1: Bunch of fans with trash bags marked Japan Pride
0: mm-hmm.
1: as they cleaned up garbage from the stands after the final whistle of the game. They were joined, by the way, by Giants quarterback Jameis Winston, who also helped them out.
0: Wow.
1: He grabbed a bag and pitched in, by golly.
0: Did you see there was a celebration somewhere in Japan where people, like, ran into the middle of a crosswalk and stayed there for 40 seconds, and then they dissipated. And you know why?
1: Why?
0: Because the light, the pedestrian light was green while they ran out to celebrate, and then as soon as it turned red, they went back. Is
1: there
0: that,
1: you go.
0: Follow the
1: wow.
0: rules in Japan. That's,
1: yeah, you just do it.
0: Yeah.
1: There you go. All right. I like that one. Okay, we got a bunch of stuff to get to today. Of course, the big story is going to be the agreement with Iran. We'll cover that and other things on the way. This is the Mark Lee Van Camp and Robin Show.

0: Your forecast from the Storm Center at WAND-TV. Just a beautiful evening out and about throughout the capital city. Otherwise, it'll be partly cloudy tonight with a low of 56 degrees. Times of clouds and sunshine for our Tuesday. It's going to turn out windy. We will have that gusty shower thunderstorm around, especially true during the morning and midday hours. Otherwise, some sunshine for the rest of the day and a peak at 76. I'm Chief Meteorologist Jim Kosek.
1: ABC News, I'm Michelle Franz, and happening now in France, world leaders, including President Trump, arriving for this week's G7 summit. The president, meeting with France's leader earlier, told reporters that a new memo of understanding between the U.S. and Iran has been digitally signed and will be finalized, he says, Friday in Geneva. President Trump says the strait will be reopening fully and vowed that Iran will not control that critical shipping waterway.
2: Toll-free. We had a little argument on that. It's toll-free. So I don't think we're going to need much help, but I don't think it's a bad idea to have a ship or two up here from a few countries.
1: Iran's foreign ministry also says that they will still collect what they call a service fee to help escort ships through the strait. Prices for a barrel of crude began to drop on word of a deal, and the U.S. gas prices also dipping below $4 a gallon. Extreme heat alerts stretching up and down the West Coast with California's Central Valley, along with the Pacific Northwest, Oregon, facing triple-digit temperatures.
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4: From the WTAX Wyatt Ripton Smith News Center, I'm Chandler Smith. The governor could sign a bill meant to protect survivors of domestic violence from digital harassment and surveillance. Jennifer Welch of the Illinois Coalition Against Domestic Violence is in favor.
5: We want to make sure that those survivors have the security that is intended and was granted them by the court. Delays in service can leave the victim unprotected and make it more difficult for law enforcement and the legal system to respond to abuse, harm, and harassment.
4: The proposal could update the state's definition of harassment to include conduct like doxing, electronic tracking, repeated surveillance, and digitally altered sexual images. When you're talking bike safety, it's all about the helmet. Chatham Police Officer David Leach gives WAND-TV's Carly Bronkema some tips.
6: A helmet is also an important way for drivers to see kids and make sure they aren't in harm's way.
7: Just like we encourage motorists to watch behind them and check the rearview mirrors when you're backing out of your driveway, it's especially important for children. If you're riding on that sidewalk, make sure you're looking left and right, looking for brake lights. Teach them if they see white lights coming on the back of the car, that means the car is going to be reversing it.
6: Officer Leach has also seen a new trend when it comes to kids focusing on their bikes.
7: He was texting on his phone, looking up. You know, he had one hand on the handlebars and looking down, and he almost went over a curb. Thankfully, he didn't, but it was a reminder, oh my gosh, just like it's dangerous to drive distracted in a vehicle, it's also dangerous to ride distracted on your bicycle, so don't do it.
6: In Chatham, Carly Bronkema, WAND News.
4: 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On your number one for breaking news in the capital city, News Talk 93.9 and AM 1240 WTAX. 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

0: Well, that was fun. This is the Markley Van Camp and Robin Show. I'm Scott Robbins. That's David Van Camp. Jamie Markley has the day off today.
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10: I'm Jeff Nally on the Cromwell Ag Radio Network at the Chicago Board of Trade today. Corn, wheat, and soybean futures are stronger here at the noon hour, although we have seen crude oil prices fall to near $80 a barrel. Now, that's not the $70 a barrel that it was before the war with Iran broke out, but it's also not $120 a barrel either. We also reported by the CFTC last week that long positions in corn and in soybeans have been largely eliminated through the fall down at the end of last week. The weather hasn't changed either. Crops are still in good condition and moisture is expected. There's no particular threat to the size of the crop, at least at this particular juncture. The world is waiting to see if the Iranians will keep up their promises in this memorandum of understanding that's

0: supposed to be signed on Friday. Soybean oil down with crude, but the losses have been pared 28 cents to 75 cents lower. Soybean meal from 50 cents up to 60 cents down. Rice is lower. Cotton futures are higher. October live cattle up $1.92 at $235.72. Feeders are higher. Lean hogs are lower. July corn up two at 414¾. December up a penny and a quarter at 441½. July soybeans up 4½, 1118. November up 2½, 1134½. July wheat up 2¾. I'm Jeff Malley.
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4: All right, man, here we go. This is the Markley, Van Camp, and Robbins Show. I'm Scott Robbins.
5: Yeah.
4: That's David Van Camp. Jamie Markley, by the way, with the deal today.
5: to the affiliates, we apologize, but they're, so
4: we don't know.
5: Where the mothership is getting some pretty bad weather, and there's been some technical difficulties. And kudos to Jeff and Halen, who are working tirelessly to get everything back.
4: Hey, we love you guys. Yeah, we love you guys, and hopefully we'll get everything back on track here. But I know the inclement weather is it wreaks havoc. And by the way, it's not just inclement weather like a thunderstorm or two.
5: Yeah.
4: This is like serious flooding and all kinds of stuff.
5: Yeah, so
4: from the mothership.
5: From the mothership. So yeah, it's been an adventure. So thank you very much. I apologize.
4: So those guys are back there with buckets trying to bail up the water out of the ship.
5: They put the servers in rafts, so they're just floating around the hallways. It's good. It's good.
4: We're all good. Above water, so they're not electrocuted. Yeah, but besides that, it's all good. All right, David. Gosh, I lost track of where we were here.
5: Well, under orders from a judge, Trump's name has been taken off of the Kennedy Center.
4: Oh, no.
5: No! Jim Acosta, he stood around all day live streaming this thing.
4: Are you kidding me?
5: Talk
4: Are
5: about
4: you
5: this,
4: serious?
5: This historic event
4: He's,
5: that is...
4: Wait, hang on. He's standing in front of the Kennedy Center doing a play-by-play on Trump's name coming off.
5: All day. Yeah.
4: This guy is a jackass steroids.
5: He needs friends, man. Dang.
4: He's a terrible person.
5: Listen to this guy.
6: A giant waste of time, and it's a sign of what a petulant man-child he can be. But as we've been saying all night long, and all day long for that matter, this is very much like watching the Berlin Wall coming down.
4: Oh, for God's
6: it is a sign that mankind, that humankind can stand up against tyranny.
5: This is not anything like the Berlin Wall coming down.
4: Of course not.
5: How many people died because Trump had his name on the Kennedy Center?
4: What a clown.
5: Just ridiculous.
4: What an absolute clown
5: this
4: guy is. He's out there overnight?
5: Yeah, he was there all day and all night watching them take the name down. He needs friends, Scott. Yeah, that's what
4: journalists
5: he needs.
4: Going to get behind him and support him now?
5: I can't think of a single guy I've ever met in my life who wouldn't see that, and if he's really a buddy of yours, wouldn't say, dude, chill. Just relax.
4: Let me take you home.
5: Yeah, we need to go.
4: Let me take

0: take you home, and there's some people I would like for you to talk to. I'm just worried about you right now.
1: Don't worry about them carrying the giant butterfly nets.
0: Oh, yeah, no.
1: All right, well.
0: Straight jackets can be fun, really.
1: Yes, they can. All right, it's time for What's Your Story here, Scott.
0: Yeah.
1: Oh, yeah. Where we go around the table, share a story that caught our attention, may not be the biggest news story of the day, but that's the fun of this bit, right? We can just kind of let our hair down, so to speak, and share something you found interesting. Scott, what's your story?
0: Well, we slog through all the morons and misfits and weirdos every single day. I thought I would bring you something that's kind of uplifting. I had an experience this weekend. My granddaughter's car, all right, she has tires issue with it, or one tire in particular, it wouldn't stay up. And, you know, concerned grandpa that I am, I said, well, let's go get that tire taken care of. Let's go get a new tire. I said, we ought to just get two tires while we're at it. We ought to just replace both of them in the front, right? Or in the back. These were in the back. And she goes, okay. So we get together, and I pick her up, or she comes over, and we meet at the tire shop. And anyway, we go through the whole rigmarole. And the guy's like, yeah, it's probably going to be an hour or so. And we decided we're going to go have lunch. We went to a food court at one of the malls that was, like, across the street from where she was. So we went back, we wandered back about an hour and a half later, and we sit in there, and we wait, and we wait, and we wait, and we wait. It's like an hour, hour and a half has gone by, and finally I go up to the service desk and go, hey, the car here, and he goes, oh, yeah, yeah, yeah, they're going to look at that the next 10 minutes. Look at it! I'm just now getting around to that? You know, he's like, yeah, it's been really busy, blah, blah, blah, okay, fine. So we wait, and a guy walks out, one of the guys that works for the tire place, walks out, and he says, hey, you got a minute? And I go over, and I'm like, yeah. And I'm dreading it. I'm like, oh, God, here we go. He goes, you don't need new tires. He said, those tires are not in bad shape at all. So what the problem was, there was like a little sliver of either metal or glass or something that got in the treads, and it poked a little hole in the tire, right? He said, I can patch that up in no time and have you on the road. And I said, really? That's it? And he's like, yeah. And I'm thinking to myself, you know what? The honesty I appreciated so much from this guy, because he could have upsold me. He could have said, need four tires, and I would have bought them.
1: Yeah.
0: That's the thing.
1: And you would have never known.
0: No, I wouldn't have known, and he wouldn't have known. And, you know, that he was real honest with me, and he told me what the real issue was and how he could fix it. And $31 later, I was on the road again.
1: That's awesome.
0: He was. It was a great story. Anyway, there are just days when you start to lose your faith in mankind, right?
1: Right.
0: It's just like all these idiots and screechers and sign people and all this garbage you got to deal with day in and day out. And this is a really nice story. It happened to me. It happened over the weekend. And God bless that guy so for his honesty and hard work and diligence. So there you go.
1: That is a great story.
0: Thank you.
1: I'm gonna also bring in a nice story. You mentioned earlier the Japanese fans who've been attending the World Cup.
0: Yes.
1: Like, cleaning up after the game.
0: Yep.
1: I've loved following a lot of the foreigners who've been traveling throughout, especially the south of the United States.
0: Right.
1: It has been amazing. That German guy, Freddie, is like a minor celebrity now.
0: Yeah.
1: Well, the Japanese fans getting ready, getting on the bus, heading to the game the other day. They were all kitted out. They had, you know, the headbands on, and they were very excited to talk to a local news reporter about their experience so far in the Lone Star State, and I loved it.
2: Where are you guys from? Where is everyone from?
3: Japan!
4: Japan.
2: Hey. What do you think of America, of Texas?
3: Texas is good. Time. Everything is big.
1: Texas is a good. Everything is a big. That's awesome.
0: That's true.
1: I'm like, get that guy a cowboy hat and a gun. He's one of us now. All right.
0: And you got to listen to De Niro drone on about how awful the U.S. is.
1: Well, that's,
0: and this guy comes here from Japan. He's like, this is fantastic.
1: This is great. Yeah. I mean, that Freddy guy was at a Buc-ee's at 1 a.m. eating brisket sandwiches on top of deer corn. I mean, that's incredible.
0: That's America, man. That,
1: absolutely
0: it's
1: it is.
0: A great thing. You can have a deer corn, you said?
1: Yeah, just piles of, you know.
0: Piles of corn.
1: Yeah, piles of corn. And they were using it as a makeshift table outside at 1 a.m. at a Buc-ee's.
0: It's awesome.
1: Yes, and they
0: can do that.
1: And also, he was in Houston, and J.J. Watt, NFL player, former, I guess, he hooked him up with a nice hotel room, signed jersey, all that.
0: Nice.
1: It's incredible, man. I mean, that young man, and there are a few others out there who have piqued the interest of those of us who spend way too much time online. Those guys are having the summer of their lives. and I love that they're doing it. I know Houston's obviously

0: America is so great.
1: It is great. And that just reminds you it's great. And don't listen to jackasses like De Niro.
0: Yeah, exactly.
1: Or Bette Midler, because you want to put your face in a fan.
2: Yeah.
1: Yeah. Oh, boy.
0: Yeah. Got a news update on the way. Also, the UK.
1: Oh, yeah.
0: And social media for under 16s. Get to that next.
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10: I'm Jeff Nally on the Cromwell Ag Radio Network at the Chicago Board of Trade today. Corn, wheat, and soybean futures are stronger here at the noon hour, although we have seen crude oil prices fall to near $80 a barrel. Now, that's not the $70 a barrel that it was before the war with Iran broke out, but it's also not $120 a barrel either. We also reported by the CFTC last week that long positions in corn and in soybeans have been largely eliminated through the fall down at the end of last week. The weather hasn't changed either. Crops are still in good condition and moisture is expected. There's no particular threat to the size of the crop, at least at this particular juncture. The world is waiting to see if the Iranians will keep up their promises in this memorandum of understanding that's supposed to be signed on Friday. Soybean oil down with crude, but the losses have been pared 28 cents to 75 cents lower. Soybean meal from 50 cents up to 60 cents down. Rice is lower. Cotton futures are higher. October live cattle up $1.92 at $235.72. Feeders are higher. Lean hogs are lower. July corn up two at 414.75. December up a penny and a quarter at 441.5. July soybeans up 4.5, 11.18. November up 2.5, 11.34.5. July wheat up 2.75. I'm Jeff Nally.
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0: right, here we go. This is the Markley, Van Camp, and Robbins Show. I'm Scott Robbins. Right over there is David Van Camp, Jamie Markley on special assignment. He will be back here tomorrow. Father's Day is coming up, David.
1: Yeah, that's right. Yeah, and if you're trying to figure out what to get Dad, stop right there. Just get the last-minute tie, the coffee mug, the gift card he might forget about in a drawer somewhere. Happens all the time. Millions of dollars down the drain.
0: Yeah. Yep.
1: Get him something he'll actually use. It's the Chef IQ Sense Smart Thermometer. 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It tells you when to flip the meat, when to pull it off the burner, when to let it rest. Takes all the guesswork out of grilling, smoking, baking, whatever you're doing in the kitchen.
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1: The UK has banned social media for kids under the age of 16. The kids are not loving it, obviously.
0: No,
1: the BBC
0: not.
1: Went to a school to talk to the kids about it, and this girl was very measured and very calm and had a funny line at the end here.
2: I didn't think it would actually happen. I kind of believed that he'd chicken out of it and give it more time or more consideration, but he seems pretty sure of it, and I'm not sure if I agree with him. So restricted, but I use most of my social media to contact my parents and family.
3: I mean, I think it's worth reminding people, earlier we looked at screen time. What was your screen time over the weekend?
2: 9 hours.
3: 9 hours. So suddenly you're going to have a lot more time to fill. And what will you do?
2: Stare at a wall.
1: Just stare at the wall. Whatever. Give up on life. This is the Markley, Van Camp, and Robbins Show.

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5: Your forecast from the Storm Center at WAND-TV. Just a beautiful evening out and about throughout the capital city. Otherwise, it'll be partly cloudy tonight with a low of 56 degrees. Times of clouds and sunshine for our Tuesday. It's going to turn out windy. We will have that gusty shower thunderstorm around, especially true during the morning and midday hours. Otherwise, some sunshine for the rest of the day and a peak at 76. I'm Chief Meteorologist Jim Kosek.
6: I'm Will Stevenson. 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
8: From ABC News, I'm Michelle Franzen. World leaders gathering in the French Alps for this week's G7 summit. They'll meet for a working dinner first tonight. Earlier, President Trump met with France's leader and outlined a few details, he says, of the memo of understanding between the U.S. and Iran, saying it will likely be formalized and finalized Friday.
9: This is a very powerful document, and I want it to be released, so probably pretty soon. I would say sometime after Friday.
8: The president says the Strait of Hormuz will be reopened and vowed that Iran will not control the strait or charge a toll. ABC's Karen Travers has more from Geneva, Switzerland.
10: The deal, according to the president, would reopen the Strait of Hormuz and lift the U.S. blockade on Iranian ports, a return to the status quo before the war. It opens a 60-day window to negotiate the end of the war and Iran's nuclear program.
8: In Washington, D.C., workers say they've removed Donald Trump's name on the Kennedy Center after court battles, but a tarp is also covering John F. Kennedy's name.
10: The deal.
11: The Kennedy Center's executive director said in a sworn declaration Saturday that crews had removed President Trump's name from the facade. But tarp-draped scaffolding remains in front of the building, obscuring the letters that identify it as the John F. Kennedy Memorial Center for the Performing Arts. A center spokesperson says the tarp and scaffolding will remain in place as crews address maintenance needs of the marble and soffit panels on the building's front. It's unclear if that maintenance is related to the installation and removal of Trump's name. Officials haven't said how long the work might take. Stephen Portnoy, ABC News, Washington.
8: Fox Corporation announced it's agreed to buy streaming pioneer Roku, calling it a cash and stock deal worth an estimated $22 billion. That would include Fox taking over Roku's debt. The deal, if approved, will give Fox access to more than 100 million global households, along with Roku's channel and data. Fox and Roku, in a statement, say the combined company would become the third largest player in the U.S. by share of viewing. You're listening to ABC News.
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17: Helmets are just step one when it comes to bike safety. There's a lot you should make sure your kid knows before they start pedaling down the road.
18: Step two is making sure it's properly fitted and adjusted. Unfortunately, we see a lot of children who have a bike helmet on, but it's so loose that maybe it's shifted back on their head, it's sideways, and it's very important to get the right bike helmet that's properly fitted.
17: In his time at the Chatham Police Department, Officer David Leach says too many kids have gotten hurt from their helmets not fitting correctly.
18: And they'll come up to a curb or hit something, and they'll go over their bike handlebars and hit the ground. And if that helmet is not properly fitted, it will not protect their forehead. And those are very, very sad and bad accidents to respond to.
17: In Chatham, Carly Broncoma, WAND News.
16: During this National Dairy Month, the Illinois Milk Producers Association is spreading its goods over five Illinois food banks. Jolene Neuhauser is Executive Director of the Dairy Group.
19: We're celebrating our benefit and our commodity, but it's great to share the wealth. How's that? I mean, it's not that when we say wealth in the terms of monetary, but it's more of like celebrate what this product is and what this product can do for you and your family as far as providing that nutrition and sustainability.

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1: 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Today's forecast, comfortable, with a little breeze and low humidity, high in the mid-70s. Tonight, it'll go being clear and cool, low in the 50s. Tomorrow, scattered storms are expected in the morning, sunny in the afternoon, high in the mid to upper 70s. I'm Chandler Smith, on your number one for breaking news in the capital city, News Talk 93.9 and AM 1240 WTAX.
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11: All righty then. Here we go. This is the Markley, Van Camp, and Robbins Show. I'm Scott Robbins. Right over there, you see that guy? That's David Van Camp. You see the guy with the empty... Oh, no, that's Jamie Markley's chair. He's not here. He'll be back tomorrow.
12: Mm-hmm.
11: We've had some kind of day so far. I'll tell you. This has been a weird Monday, and we're glad you're along for the ride.
12: And just, if you know, you know. Yeah. Scott did not go monkey buttons.
11: I had nothing to do with whatever. Whatever is going on, I had nothing to do with.
12: No, okay? That was not Scott doing anything. Yeah. That was Mother Nature doing something.
11: Yeah, but if you were hearing Marvin Hamlisch's greatest hits or something, that wasn't me. I didn't do that.
12: Yeah, he did not do anything.
11: All right. Well, you said that when we got ready for this break, though, you said, hey, man, I got some fresh audio of Trump.
12: So, yeah, President.
11: Yeah, I definitely want to hear it.
12: Yeah, President Trump is in Europe now meeting with economic partners and allies. The man never stops, man. Dang.
11: No, he doesn't.
12: Well, he's sitting there with the president of France, Emmanuel Macron.
11: Oh,
12: and talking about this Iran deal that the administration says is done. Like, it's already been e-signed and everything, but they're going to be doing a ceremony later this week. Here is the president of the United States speaking on the Iran deal.
13: Many deals together. I'm very happy to say very, very signed. The deal's all signed. And the strait is already partially opened. As you know, they're doing a little hunting for a couple of mines that they've already found, but it's essentially ships are starting to go out now. On Friday, it'll be completely opened. We got along very well with Iran. It's a different set of leaders. As you know, the first set is gone, the second set is gone, and we found the third set to be very smart, strong, very smart, but we ended up making a deal. I felt badly that we had to go back on the attack for two nights, and I thought a third, but we made it before that happened. But I think a lot of great things are going to happen in the Middle East right now, and very importantly, the oil is plummeting down, and the stock market is shooting up like a rocket. Any deals?
12: Yeah. I think, again, you know, he has that optimistic tone. I mean, it's one of those things where I just want to wait and see what happens.
11: Yeah.
12: I'm glad that there's been some movement on this. I know that Iran's habit of lying is probably something that is fueling my skepticism more than anything else.
11: Well, me too. And the fact is, how long does it hold? And, you know, I don't know. I mean, I guess because you're dealing with these people, I'll take it right now.
12: Right.
11: You know, whatever it is, and we can hope for the best.
12: Mm-hmm.
11: I'm not optimistic that it holds forever or very long anyway.
12: I'll believe it when I see it. I'll believe it when Iran starts actually making some meaningful progress in helping get things kind of normal in the Middle East, or at least sustainable in the Middle East.
11: The problem is, too, you don't really know internally what's going on there.
12: Yeah.
11: I mean, they show you protesters. You have no idea whether that's real, whether it's not real. I don't know what it is. That are protesting the involvement now with them signing off on the peace deal.
12: Yeah.
11: They're mad about it, allegedly. Again, who knows if that's true? I don't know if any of this is true. So, anyway, continue to follow. But in the meantime, I'm optimistic. Okay, let's let it roll at that, all right? Performance will dictate sanctions. And that is according to J.D. Vance today, and I couldn't agree more. That's correct, too.
12: So, yeah, Vice President J.D. Vance, he was sent out this morning to talk about this new Iran deal. This was from Good Morning America. And there are a lot of differing takes on what this actually means, including whether or not we're going to send them a bunch of cash and... There's like $300 billion that could go towards rebuilding Iran, but that is all apparently contingent upon them actually showing that they're abiding by a peace agreement. So here is J.D. Vance talking about this.
0: Just to be clear, the Iranians signed this deal on Friday. They will not be receiving any sanctions relief, not receive any assets upon signing of this deal.
4: Well, we already signed the deal digitally yesterday, and there's been no money released, and that won't change, George. Again, this is a performance-based thing. If we see the Iranians making, for example, taking action to eliminate their stockpile of enriched material, then yes, sanctions relief will follow. If we see the Iranians taking action to allow the kind of verification regime that we need to see to know that they're not going to build a nuclear weapon, yes, sanctions relief will follow. So this is really about walking down a pathway here where the Iranians will be welcomed into the world economy if they do the right thing. And George, we have to remember, their economy is fundamentally destroyed. Their nuclear program is fundamentally destroyed. If they don't do the right things, if they don't allow the verification regime, they're never going to have the money to rebuild their nuclear program to begin with. So this is fundamentally a win-win for the American people. What the president has said is he wants it to be a win for the Iranian people as well, but that requires some real trust building and some real positive conduct from the Iranian political system. We're going to see if that happens. If it does, they're absolutely going to find the president, the United States, and the entire team a willing partner to make their country more prosperous.
12: Yeah. So there you go. You actually have to show that you're doing something. You're putting things up. So I feel like I'm just beating a dead horse at this point. I'll believe it when I see it. And that's where I am right now. I'm glad that there's been some level of movement. I don't understand. I mean, I've seen some even in conservative media saying, well, he just surrendered to Iran. I'm not really sure if that's the case. I don't really understand that take.
11: Right.
12: Because it seems like it's based off of impartial information, or only partial information, I should say. So to me, it's like you can't really have a fully formed opinion until you've actually read the contents of the deal, which as of right now, nobody outside of the negotiators have actually seen. They're just talking about it.
11: Everybody's talking about their side they want you to hear. So, at any rate, we'll see in the final deal. By the way, how much money would it take, or is there a dollar amount, would it take for you to become a nuke inspector going into Iran? I don't think there's a dollar sign worth it, because, I mean, I can't even imagine what that would be like. Pressure you would be under.
12: I think I would be the second guy. I wouldn't be the first.
11: No. Okay. All right. You got your hands on like on his waist. He's leading you in to wherever this is, right?
12: Yeah.
11: Yeah. Holy smokes. Yeah. I mean, I know you've got these UN inspectors, these people that go in and inspect these sorts of things, but man, oh man. It is not like seeing if they got a catalytic converter on the car or not.
12: Right. Well, and you got to go in with the assumption that everything you're doing is being surveilled.
11: Right.
12: You're being spied on every second that you're in that country.
11: Exactly. Holy smokes. All right. This is something I have been looking forward to all morning long because I have not heard it yet. But I'm not surprised. Whoopi Goldberg. I did see this poll that came out. Saying that Americans are becoming more socially conservative.
12: Yeah.
11: Now, I knew a lot of guys who were like, I'm fiscally conservative, but I'm socially liberal.
12: Yeah.
11: That kind of fell into that before things got completely nuts, right?
12: Yeah.
11: But now all of a sudden, they're reevaluating where they stand socially as well. And I just thought it was interesting that she took notice of it and was mad about it. Yeah. So,
12: well, I think it's because, you know, a whole lot of people have realized that the slippery slope argument was right all along. I mean, it's one thing, because when we were talking about that poll that right. showed suddenly it's like pretty significant drops from both Republicans, Democrats, and then adding a third, independents, of support for like same-sex marriage or same-sex relations. Do you find it morally acceptable? There's been a pretty big drop among all three. And it's like, well, it's because you couldn't stop at like winning the LGB argument. You won the LGB argument. And then all of a sudden it became, we have to have drag queen story hour.
11: Right.
12: And that's when people are like, well, wait a minute. Hold on a second.
11: We didn't sign up for this. This is not what we meant by, you know, socially liberal. This is not what we meant.
12: Right. So anyway, ABC News commentator Whoopi Goldberg sneered at the fact that Americans are getting a little bit more socially conservative on this point.
7: Welcome back. Now, apparently some feel that Americans are getting more socially conservative, according to a new Gallup survey. Results found that fewer people condone pregnancy outside of marriage and the use of birth control and even gambling. Gambling. An article in The Independent points to factors like the administration's focus on Christianity and limiting access to contraception, along with a sharp rise in young men finding religion. Wow. What would you make of this shift?
11: So it's in a mocking tone.
12: Yeah, well,
11: of course it is.
12: On the gambling part, you know why a lot more people are starting to sort of turn against gambling?
11: Because it affects their house.
12: Yes.
11: Yeah, and it's because it affects them personally.
12: There's a lot of young dudes right now in their 20s who, if they're not in some trouble because of gambling, they know someone who is.
11: Yes. And it's impacting the more and more families it impacts. When it was somebody else's problem, when it was the guy down the street who went to the old gambling boat more often than he should, well, that was one thing.
12: Yeah.
11: But when it's your kid that's a senior in high school, that's a big deal.
12: Yeah, dude. And you know, you're seeing it in sports constantly. It's like, oh, so-and-so been suspended and is actually under federal indictment for a gambling scheme. And meanwhile, this segment brought to you by DraftKings and all this stuff.
11: You're right. Yeah.
12: It's whiplash. And then as far as like having children out of wedlock, for example, single mothers. I think, again, there are a lot of people who are adults now who grew up in broken homes and know that that can have a negative impact. Not always. I'm just saying, like, there's always exceptions, but just if you look statistically, the lives of children in a two-parent household are generally going to have better outcomes than those raised by single parents. Mm-hmm. And, you know, again, that's not to shame anybody who, for one reason or another, winds up in that situation. I know a lot of single parents. I mean, my own mom was a single parent, and she did the best she could. Mm-hmm. And it's like, I know that's a hard job to do. But the outcomes are better if you're in a stable two-parent household. So people are realizing that. There are a lot of people my age who realize, like, oh, yeah, that's actually not a great thing. And
11: well, I think, too, you know, and following you on the path you're on right now, too, mm-hmm. I think that there are also a lot of people right now in this country, maybe it has something to do with Charlie Kirk, maybe not, I don't know, but they know that there's something bigger than them.
12: Yeah.
11: They've been so self-consumed, and they've seen where that's led people, mm-hmm. and well, there's got to be something bigger than me. So they seek out religion.
12: Yeah.
11: They seek out God. They seek out that life, that lifestyle. And there's nothing wrong with that. She can mock it all day. Yeah. You know, Whoopi Goldberg is, that's what they do, though. That's another thing about the left. That's what you got to be careful of.
12: Yeah.
11: These guys, I mean, if you hold anything sacred and religion is part of your life, or if your relationship with God is part of your life, you know, they will mock you for it.
12: Yeah.
11: They hate it because they have no faith. And they're the first ones to say, but God would, you'd think these Christians would, I mean, that's not biblical. They have to, you know, they know nothing about it.
12: Yeah.
11: They're just screeching it from the mountaintop.
12: I think, and just kind of dovetailing off of your point, it used to be that, you know, the left was kind of cool. They owned the culture. They were awesome. And a lot of the people who were highlights of or you know, sort of the spokespeople for the entertainment left, mm-hmm. I mean, think about how many people have been exposed through, whether it was Me Too, whether it's whatever the hell Diddy was up to all those years.
11: Right.
12: Not to mention everybody else who's gotten past the controversy side of it. If they're out there, they're miserable. They're angry all the time.
11: Mm-hmm.
12: And so then, if you're looking at, you know, something like Turning Point, Charlie Kirk's organization. There's a lot of things that they do kind of campy and tacky. I think mm-hmm. so. But it's fun, at least. They're not angry all the time.
11: No.
12: You know, the UFC fight on the south lawn of the White House. It wasn't people just angry all the time. And meanwhile, you look at the LibFest that was going on down the street where you had Bette Midler and Robert De Niro just seething for a few hours.
11: They're pissed off. They go in angry. They preach anger. That's like, what they do.
12: Well, where's the fun? Where's the entertainment there? It's not fun.
11: Yeah, they're unhappy
12: like,
11: people.
12: Why in the world?
11: Sure.
12: If you're in your 20s, why in the world do you want to hang with that crowd?
11: No, I completely agree with you on that. And that's, you know, that I guess is the thing. You can... I always talked about it. Mark Lee used to chide me for it, but I would say something slippery slope.
12: Yeah.
11: I would say, well, that's slippery slope into these kind of area you don't want to be in. But a lot of that stuff has come to fruition. You allowed it happen this little inch. You allowed this thing, this crack in the door, just, it's all right, get along. And you were fine with it. And all of a sudden, that wasn't enough. The boundaries just kept getting pushed and pushed and pushed till all of a sudden you're like, well, wait a minute, like you said, Drag Queen Story Hour, I'm not okay with that.
12: Yeah, this isn't what we signed up for. This isn't what we agreed to.
11: No. And again, live and let live, I'm all about that.
12: Yep.
11: But you're not bothering anybody, and you're not trying to hurt people, and you're not trying to, you know, indoctrinate kids. I'm okay. Mm-hmm. You know, if adults want to do what adults do, whatever.
12: Mm-hmm.
11: Again, as long as you're not breaking the law, not as you're hurting anybody, I mean, I might think you're a complete classless weirdo, but hey.
12: Yeah.
11: That's my own opinion, right?
12: Right, exactly. All right.
11: So I'll let that go. All right, we got some audio here. I don't know what this is either, but man has unique cover of Freebird.
12: Well, we'll get to that actually in just a few minutes.
11: Oh, yeah,
12: here.
11: We got a break, don't we? Golly, yeah.
12: We got the top five things and then also the Freebird cover that I think you're going to like. So.
11: Yeah.
12: Good.
8: Ah, summer. The weather's better, people are outside again, and every weekend turns into some combination of cookouts, graduation parties, ball games, beach trips, and just one more drink with friends. 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

0: All right, here we go. This is the Markley, Van Camp, and Robbins Show. Hi there, I'm Scott Robbins, right over there. You see that guy? That's David Van Camp. And the empty chair belongs to Jamie Markley, who is on assignment. He'll be back here tomorrow. Mm-hmm. By the way, he is not involved in the signing of any sort of Iranian deal. No. That's not why he's off, although no, that's been not. Suggested as a possibility. No. He and Casey are off doing something. There you go.
1: All right.
0: Top five things we're following, yes.
1: Yeah, national nightmare is over. Trump's name has been taken off the Kennedy Center. Meanwhile, number four, Trump was so broken up about it that he had a UFC event on the South Lawn of the White House, and it was awesome. Number three, the State Department is shutting down a massive birth tourism network after the U.S. Embassy in West Africa found more than 100 foreign nationals were using fraud and visa fixers to illegally get American citizenship. Number two, Iran has agreed to a peace deal with the United States. We'll see what happens next. And number one, gas prices nationwide have dropped below $4 a gallon for the first time since April as the U.S. signs Iran peace deal. Those are the top five stories that we're watching today. 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
0: Now, Trump was seeing Macron, right?
1: Yes.
0: He stopped there before they stopped at the G7, or they were at the G7?
1: I think it's before the G7.
0: That's what I thought, because there's I'm looking at Fox now on my monitor.
1: Yeah.
0: And there was just a picture of, like, this huge empty field, and Macron is just standing there with his wife. No one was around.
1: This is the Markley, Van Camp, and Robbins Show.
0: So now you see Trump finally come walking out. I don't know if he was late. I don't know what the deal was. But he's Macron and his 80-year-old wife are just standing there, right, with his blank looks on their faces in the middle of this, what appears to be this wide-open area with no one else there. And then, like, 10 minutes later, Trump comes strolling across the lawn.
1: Well, he makes people wait for him, you know?
0: I wonder if that's just done on purpose. I can't imagine, but maybe. I don't know.
1: Golly. All right. So, yeah, we'll have an update on anything coming out of Europe today with Trump overseas. Also, we've got another round of What's Your Story coming right up.
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3: Your forecast from the Storm Center at WAND-TV. Just a beautiful evening out and about throughout the capital city. Otherwise, it'll be partly cloudy tonight with a low of 56 degrees. Times of clouds and sunshine for our Tuesday. It's going to turn out windy. We will have that gusty shower thunderstorm around, especially true during the morning and midday hours. Otherwise, some sunshine for the rest of the day and a peak at 76. I'm Chief Meteorologist Jim Kosek.
4: ABC News, I'm Michelle Franzen. A peace deal between the U.S. and Iran could be finalized by the end of this week. That according to President Trump. He's in France now for the G7, telling reporters a memo of understanding has been signed digitally. The president also says the ceasefire would be extended for 60 days and the Strait of Hormuz would reopen, along with talks beginning on Iran's nuclear program.
5: The main thing is that Iran will not have a nuclear weapon. They fully agreed to that. With strong policing powers.
4: World leaders now gathering in the French Alps for a working dinner to kick off the summit. In Missouri, federal investigators are starting their probe into the weekend deadly skydiving plane crash at about an hour outside Kansas City. The pilot, along with 11 skydivers, were killed when the plane went down shortly after takeoff from Butler Memorial Airport. Matches taking place today in the World Cup in Atlanta. The game between Spain and Cape Verde ending in a 0-0 draw tonight. Iran plays New Zealand in Los Angeles. This is ABC News.
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7: From the WTAX Wild Thrift and Sniff News Center, I'm Jim Smith. Springfield's Juneteenth celebration is more than just honoring history. It's also about connecting residents with vital local resources. Organizations from across the community are participating in this year's events, including Heartland House. Street Outreach Coordinator Renetta Buckner says the celebration allows agencies to come together and share support services with the community.
8: For our community, of course, it's all about bringing everyone together, supporting them, but it's also about all of our agencies coming together from our continuum of care and offering support services. So we will have a bunch of resource tables out that our whole continuum will be a part of, giving out information about agencies and resources, just celebrating coming together.
7: Buckner notes that this year's celebration comes at an important time, offering a sense of unity following recent hardships across the city. A bike helmet does not do too much good if it doesn't fit properly. WAND-TV's Carly Broncoma reports.
9: Helmets are just step one when it comes to bike safety. There's a lot you should make sure your kid knows before they start pedaling down the road.
10: Step two is making sure it's properly fitted and adjusted. Unfortunately, we see a lot of children who have a bike helmet on, but it's so loose that maybe it's shifted back on their head, it's sideways. And it's very important to get the right bike helmet that's properly fitted.
11: In his time at the Chatham Police Department, Officer David Leach says too many kids have gotten hurt from their helmets not fitting correctly.
10: And they'll come up to a curb or hit something and they'll go over their bike handlebars and hit the ground. And if that helmet is not properly fitted, it will not protect their forehead. And those are very, very sad and bad accidents to respond to.
11: In Chatham, Carly Broncoma, WAND News.
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0: All right, here we go. This is the Markley, Van Camp, and Robbins Show. I'm Scott Robbins. David Van Camp is right there. Jamie Markley on special assignment. Top five stories we're following today, David.
1: We just did that, Scott.
0: That's right. I'm sorry. Gosh dang it. Wrong part
1: it's
0: of
1: it. It's been a weird day.
0: This whole day is a disaster. I'm telling you. I mean, I'm glad the product has been real. We worked very hard to produce that product, but off the air, I am in a... Everything is just broken bad all day long. And you're not supposed to talk about that stuff. People say, people don't care about your problems. I don't expect you to care about them. I'm just telling you. This has been one of those days.
1: We've been hit with the discombobulator today.
0: It is. The discombobulator is in full swing. A lot of you are hearing, you know, Peaches and Herb songs. Some of you are hearing piano music. Others are hearing some other show. I don't know what's going on today. So, at any rate, David,
1: all right.
0: Where are we going?
1: Vice President J.D. Vance was on Good Morning America to talk about the new Iran deal. And little George Stephanopoulos asked, well, what about the unconditional surrender that President Trump talked about a few months ago? And here we go.
15: You know, back on March 6th, about a week into the war, President Trump put out a post on Truth Social saying there will be no deal with Iran except unconditional surrender. So why did he reverse course and agree to this deal now?
16: Well, George, I don't think he reversed course. I think fundamentally the president's argument was we are going to use the military to exert pressure on Iran, and we're going to get something that is good for the American people, and now we have that. And just to recap where we are, George, Iran's nuclear program is completely destroyed. What this deal fundamentally does is it reopens the Straits of Hormuz. You see oil prices have already come down substantially just in the last 24 hours. But it also simultaneously provides a two-path option for the Iranians. On the one hand, if they continue to try to rebuild their nuclear program, this deal ensures they will never have the resources in order to do that. On the other hand, if the Iranians are willing to give a long-term commitment, along with proper verification to giving up that nuclear weapon, we're willing to welcome them into the world economy, to lift some sanctions, and to turn over a new leaf in that relationship. What the president really wanted to do, not just with the last 6 weeks, but really the last year and a half of Iran policy, is to get us to a place where we could change our relationship fundamentally with the Iranians and ensure that they never have a nuclear weapon. We feel that we're at that place now. We're, of course, going to continue to verify that, continue to negotiate and talk to the Iranians. But this is a big day for the American people, a big win for everybody who cares about basic peace and stability in the Middle East.
1: All right.
0: Well, you know, he's really good at that.
1: Yeah, he is.
0: Explaining what's going on and breaking it down in the simplest possible terms we can all understand.
1: Yeah.
0: And I like that about him. Well, and again, how do I feel about this? How do you feel about this? Well, I'm cautiously optimistic.
1: Yeah, I think that's really it. I mean, I don't know if Iran will actually play ball. I, like everybody else, have not actually seen what the agreement entails. I only know what the U.S. has been saying is part of it. And I think there have been folks on the left and the right reacting to little tidbits of information coming out of Iran to make it seem like, oh my gosh, Trump just, you know, completely folded in the face of Iran. And I don't believe that to be the case, but again, we shall see. I just, throughout this entire process, my main focus has been do not react in the immediate moment, right? Because what was true 5 minutes ago, a lot of times, is not going to be true 5 minutes from now. So we will find out in the coming days and weeks about what this actually looks like.
0: I could not agree with you more on that. And again, what Iran media says, just forget it. I mean, I also think that Trump's smart on this stuff, and the negotiators are too. You had to give them something that they could go back to their people and say, hey, look, here's what we did. We're the winner.
1: Unless you are really willing to commit to an all-out war.
0: Yes.
1: It's kind of one or the other, right?
0: But you've got to give them enough to where they can at least say something like that.
1: Mm-hmm.
0: Whether it's true or not, who cares?
1: All right. On a much lighter note, let's get to something that you mentioned a few minutes ago, the Freebird cover.
0: Yeah, what is this all about?
1: So there's a guy who is sitting in his car, and he decided that he was going to show off his recorder skills. That's right, like the elementary school
0: the kazoo
1: recorder
0: thing.
1: Yeah,
0: okay, all right.
1: He's gonna play along with Freebird, and I wanted you to experience this because I found it delightful.
0: All right.
17: Won't you fly?

0: You know,
1: it's actually not bad.
0: He's making that recorder talk, man.
1: Yeah. That's the cousin they don't talk about. That's Billy Van Zandt. Oh, my gosh.
0: He's in the band Lynyrd Skynyrd, but it's spelled wrong.
1: Right, exactly.
0: Yeah.
1: That's pretty good. I like that.
0: Hey, man.
1: That's fun.
0: People get to have hobbies, and I like celebrating the hobbies that amuse me. You
1: nothing
0: know,
1: wrong with that. Nothing wrong with that at all.
0: All right, it is time for What's Your Story? Here we go. Where we go around the table and we share something that we found that was interesting. May not be the biggest story of the day, but that's the fun of the bit, right?
1: I like that. I hate recorders, too, by the way.
0: Well, I do, too.
1: Yeah. Oh, man, that's great.
0: I don't know who at Big Recorder got it into people's heads that that was the mandatory instrument every elementary school kid in America is going to have to learn, but
1: I guess because everybody can play it, right?
0: I suppose.
1: But not like that. That guy's
0: no,
1: pro, man.
0: That guy has a lot of time on his hands.
1: Wow.
0: All right. What's your story, Scott?
1: You know, there are very few things in this world more sanctimonious and hypocritical than left-wing sports writers. I hate them. Fake controversies, they gin stuff up.
0: Mm-hmm.
1: Case in point, The Athletic's Grant Bisbee. Prime example of this phenomenon, someone who has spent zero time attempting to understand any different viewpoints at all, different religions, different perspectives, all while performatively lecturing and demanding that everyone agree with him. Case in point, Bisbee, big fan of the San Francisco Giants, and a far-left sports writer, focuses on, you guessed it, baseball. Unsurprisingly, he wrote an article in his left-wing sports website criticizing the few Giants players who made quite public their statements during the team's Pride Night. Some either wrote Bible verses on their caps, one of the pitchers, by the way, got me the name of San Henkes, I believe that's his name, refusing to wear the rainbow and black-colored hat. Mm-hmm. Now, for most sane sports fans, that's a reasonable form of, you know, protest, right? They've got different religious views, and they believe that they're not going to do this. Guy didn't harm anybody. Didn't call for anyone to be harmed or be excluded. Mm-hmm. He just put a Bible verse on his hats or refused to wear the Pride hat. For Bisbee, though, that's an outrage. This was another tone-deaf response to what should have been a moment of community, he wrote. God, I mean, it's insanity, right?
0: Yeah.
1: Guy did one thing. He said, hey, look, my faith, and here's my faith, and doesn't allow me to do that. He didn't call for you not to do it.
0: Yeah.
1: He didn't call anybody out on that. Some of the progress that was made with events like Pride Night become commonplace, reminding the world of the community's existence through strength and humanity. Events like Pride Night reduce suffering in a very real way.
0: What?
1: Yeah, that's what he said. He wrote that. To suggest they don't is to ignore the humanity of the individuals involved. That's insane.
0: It is. Well,
1: that's beyond insane, actually. Man, that's insane.
0: It went from 20. Hey, we just want to be able to live our lives to you must wear the rainbow hat.
1: Yeah, put on the rainbow hat.
0: No. No, I don't want to.
1: This is the AIDS ribbon episode of Seinfeld.
0: It is.
1: When Kramer didn't want to wear the AIDS ribbon. He's like, I don't want to wear that. I don't need to wear that. And they beat him up for it.
0: Yeah,
1: I mean, the guy's like, hey, I don't want to do this.
0: Mm-hmm.
1: This flies in the face of my religious beliefs and convictions.
0: Right.
1: Again, not hurting anyone, not loudly protesting, writing a little Bible verse on his hat. That's it.
0: Yeah, they're not going to give that up, man. The woke left is not going to give it up.
1: You need to be tolerant. Be tolerant. Just be tolerant. Tolerant. Tolerant. Until it's our turn to be tolerant. Then we're not tolerant.
0: Well, tolerance is just not actively trying to stop or impede in somebody living their lives, you know?
1: Right.
0: Tolerance does not mean acceptance.
1: No.
0: It does not have to mean celebrating. It just means, okay, yeah, I don't hate you. I have nothing against you, but
1: no.
0: I don't want to wear your stupid hat.
1: I'm not doing it. No.
0: Yeah,
1: so,
0: that's all it is.
1: But again, you got these. And I don't know when this started to happen. Maybe it's always been there. But the left-wing sports writer, sportscaster stuff has become nuts.
0: Yeah, I agree. Yeah.
1: If you watch ESPN for 10 minutes, you'll get it too. Yeah. All right, David, what do you got going?
0: All right, it's What's Your Story. We go around and share something that we found interesting. May not be the biggest story of the day, but you wanted to share it anyway. This is a woman who identifies as a horse. Some lady.
1: A what? A what?
0: Horse.
1: A horse.
0: Yeah.
1: Okay. SE. Okay.
0: Yes. Yeah, so some some lady in the UK identifies as a horse. She wears a pretty sophisticated horse head prosthetic. The mouth actually moves when she talks. She says she can speak in the language of horses, which she calls neigh. And she All did right. a demo on the Sidetracked podcast from the BBC. Would you like to hear
1: of
0: her
1: course
0: speaking
1: I, of
0: neigh?
1: Of course I would, yes.
2: We heard you speak English, German, and neigh.
3: Yes.
2: Can you teach us some neigh?
3: Yes, what would you like to say?
4: I'd like to say, hello, my name is Annie.
2: Yeah.
3: Okay. Yeah.
2: Come on.
4: I don't know how to do that. Can you
2: In fact, why don't we get Horse Girl to look down the camera and tell everybody to listen to Horse Girl on Sidetracked in Ney. Take it away whenever you're ready,
3: Horse
2: Girl.
3: I don't know how to translate Sidetracked.
4: Maybe we can put yeah. we can put.
3: I have to maybe
4: transcripts.
3: Say Sidetracked yeah. just like in
2: yeah.
3: English.
2: Yeah.
3: And then, okay.
4: Okay.
3: Sidetracked.
2: Wonderful. Thank you.
5: Horse Girl, thank you so much, Horse Girl.
1: Oh, man.
0: Next MLB Pride Night, you must speak nay.
1: Yeah, and if you don't...
0: Well, you obviously hate horse people.
1: Yeah, you've got, like, the horse hat on tonight. Yes. Good golly.
0: Yes, yes.
1: You know, and the thing is, I mean, again, these people have a forum now. They have a platform.
0: They sure do.
1: You know, the weirdos used to have to be cloistered together, like, in a far-off place, like, somewhere, right?
0: Right.
1: Or in a barn all gathered. I don't know.
0: Well, I guess if they're horse people, yeah, you would have to... Be in a barn that would fit, or a pasture somewhere, you know.
1: Yeah,
0: all right, that is what you're
1: seeing on a dating site. That would be fun.
0: Oh my goodness! Yeah, there's
1: Some
0: a lot
1: weirdo
0: of
1: would dig it though.
0: But
1: yeah,
0: I'm not going,
1: right.
0: I'm not going down that road, sir.
1: With horse involved, yes.
0: Yes. All right. We got a news update on the way here on the Markley, Van Camp, and Robbins Show.
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0: This is the Markley, Van Camp, and Robbins Show. I'm Scott Robbins. That's David Van Camp. Jamie Markley on assignment. He'll be back tomorrow.
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1: President Trump overseas, meeting with the president of France, Emmanuel Macron, talking about this.

0: Omicron deal. And, of course, there's been a lot of conflicting reporting going out. And I think the administration is trying to get ahead of it. Like this $300 billion reconstruction payment that would come from Gulf states, apparently. That doesn't happen unless they abide by certain rules. Sanctions relief don't happen. There's been no cash released to the Islamic Republic of Iran. And the president had this to say.
1: Mr. President, does the deal involve any sanctions relief for Iran? When would that go into
2: effect? No, it doesn't. Well, they have to. It's really a behavioral thing. If they do what they're supposed to do, that starts taking effect.
0: There you go.
3: Or are they in a tin shed?
0: Well, it's France, you know, third world country. You gotta make do with what you got. Boy, he does sound raspy, though.
3: He does.
0: But he's up until like he was up until 3 o'clock in the morning. Got on a plane, flew to Europe. Yeah,
3: and he's 80.
0: And he's 80. Yep.
3: Dang, makes me tired thinking about it.
0: Dude, I'm 39, and it makes me tired thinking about keeping that schedule. I wouldn't stand up for all those fights, man.
3: No,
0: please,
3: he did. He couldn't leave.
0: Right.
3: I mean, he couldn't go, well, I got to go to bed now. I got to get up and get out of here. You got to hang around. And he didn't have far to go anyway. I wonder if he walked home last night.
0: Walked home?
3: Yeah, the president.
0: Oh, just like walked into
3: the
0: White House?
3: Like he just walked right back into the White House, yeah. That's all right. I got this. Yeah. I'll walk. Yeah.
0: I happen to see this. There is a so-called non-binary scientist who was fired after she hung a pride flag or something at Yosemite. Well, she sued for wrongful termination. Well, the update here now is that the district judge has dismissed that lawsuit brought by that former employee, Shannon Joslin. They're like, no.
3: Well, yeah.
0: You can't do that. You can't just start hammering flags into the side of a mountain.
3: No, it's not allowed.
0: You are not allowed to do that. So a little bit of sanity happening in our court system. So just wanted to give you that update there as well.
3: No worries. We'll have two more insane ones before the week is over. But for now, let's enjoy the sane one.
0: Yeah, exactly. All right. This is the Markley, Van Camp, and Robin Show.
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9: Your forecast from the Storm Center at WAND TV. Just a beautiful evening out and about throughout the capital city. Otherwise, it'll be partly cloudy tonight with a low of 56 degrees. Times of clouds and sunshine for our Tuesday. It's going to turn out windy. We will have that gusty shower thunderstorm around, especially true during the morning and midday hours. Otherwise, some sunshine for the rest of the day and a peak at 76. I'm Chief Meteorologist Jim Kosek.
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10: ABC News, I'm Michelle Franzen. In the French Alps, world leaders meeting for the G7 summit. President Trump, earlier with France's leader, told reporters he believes terms of a peace deal between the U.S. and Iran will be finalized this Friday. The president expressing optimism. He says the deal will reopen the Strait of Hormuz and lead to a permanent ceasefire.
2: Hopefully it's going to be a good relationship and we're going to get along. And if we don't, we go back to where we started, but I don't think that's going to be necessary.
10: Israel's prime minister, meantime, announcing Israeli forces will remain in buffer zones created in southern Lebanon, Gaza, and Syria. Word of the peace deal sending prices for oil and gas lower. 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
11: For the first time since April, the average price of regular gas in the U.S. is below $4 per gallon at $3.99, according to Gas Buddy. That means filling up a mid-sized 18-gallon SUV costs about $72 today. That's down from $81 one month ago, but still well above the $53 it cost before the war began at the end of February.
10: California's Governor Gavin Newsom, in a social media post on X, says the Justice Department has launched an investigation into him and his wife. Newsom claims President Trump is, quote, coming after me because I'm considering running for president. He did not specify what the DOJ is allegedly investigating. In Missouri, the FAA and NTSB beginning their investigation of a deadly plane crash Sunday about an hour south of Kansas City shortly after takeoff. ABC's Matt Rivers is in Butler.
12: The Pacific Aerospace P-750 plane holding 11 passengers, all preparing to skydive. Shortly after takeoff, a city official says it appears the pilot may have been trying to make an emergency landing on a flat roadway nearby, but the plane stalled and crashed. The company operating the flight, Skydive Kansas City, saying in a statement, "Our deepest sympathies are with the families, friends, and loved ones of all who were lost."
10: On Wall Street, stocks are up this hour. 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
17: From the WTAX Wild Brittany Smith News Center, I'm Chandler Smith. Springfield's Juneteenth celebration is more than just honoring history. It's also about connecting residents with vital local resources. Organizations from across the community are participating in this year's events, including Heartland House. Street Outreach Coordinator Renetta Buckner says the celebration allows agencies to come together and share support services with the community.
18: For our community, of course, it's all about bringing everyone together, supporting them, but it's also about all of our agencies coming together from our continuum of care and offering support services. So we will have a bunch of resource tables out that our whole continuum will be a part of, giving out information about agencies and resources, just celebrating coming together.
17: Buckner notes that this year's celebration comes at an important time, offering a sense of unity following recent hardships across the city. A bill awaiting the governor's action could strengthen the state's civil rights protections amid federal rollbacks. Sponsors such as State Senator Adrian Johnson believe stronger protections from discrimination compared to the federal standards.
19: It can review a disparate impact claim by showing that it has challenged the criteria or method is job-related and consistent with necessity. The burden then shifts to the complainant to show that the business necessity could be served in a different way with less discriminatory effects.
17: Democrats argue civil rights should not depend on who occupies the White House. Today's forecast: comfortable with a light breeze and low humidity, high in the mid-70s. Tonight, clear and cool, low in the 50s. Tomorrow, scattered storms are expected in the morning. Sunny in the afternoon, highs in the upper 70s. Wednesday, more storms possible, high of 80. I'm Chandler Smith on your number one for breaking news in the capital city, News Talk 93.9 and AM 1240 WTAX. 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
4: This is the Markley, Van Camp, and Robbins Show. Hey, I'm Scott Robbins, right over there. David Van Camp. Jamie Markley is on special assignment back tomorrow.
0: Yep.
4: Yes, sir.
0: President Trump is in Europe for the G7 summit, hot off the heels of the deal with Iran that apparently has been agreed to. We have not seen the full text of it, but I know there's a lot of opinions based off of what has dripped out. Although, again, the vice president and President Trump are talking about this like $300 billion fund to help with reconstruction of Iran.
4: Yeah.
0: They're not going to hand that over. There's no money that has changed hands yet. They're saying, look, this is about other Gulf states wanting to help normalize relations. And Iran's got to show that they're keeping up with the terms of the agreement before they get any access to any of that. So That's basically where it stands right now. One fly in the ointment could wind up still being the ongoing fighting between Israel and Hezbollah in Lebanon. Because, you know, the Iranians are trying to, like, sort of shoehorn this in to say, well, this is going to be a drop-dead issue if you can't get Israel to stop attacking Hezbollah. And so the president has talked about that. I think he's getting kind of tired of Benjamin Netanyahu. We've heard those reports. He's like, you're not thinking strategically here, man. But yeah, here is the president talking.
2: It's going to be free sailing. We do want to see if we can straighten out the Lebanon thing, because it just seems to just never end. And that's a mini version of what we were doing, and it should not be tough. It should not be tough. So Hezbollah, we have to have a little talk with them.
0: We got to have a little talk with them. Yeah.
4: Yeah.
0: Let's stop trading rockets back and forth and actually try to, I don't know, again, get rich. Everybody. Let's all actually have a stable Middle East so everybody can, you know, just relax. I mean, it's easier said than done because, again, Hezbollah, just like Hamas, just like Iranian leadership, historically, it's bigger than just a geopolitical chess game for them. I mean, it's like heaven and hell.
4: Yeah.
0: This is a religious call, this fight. So that's easier said than done because money doesn't talk in that mindset. Doesn't mean anything. It's a means to an end.
3: Well, that's why I think, you know, it's interesting that Iran seemed to crack when the money situation got choked off. Well, I mean, if there was any cracks, that was it.
0: Yeah.
3: Well, I mean, it was the money thing.
0: Right, but because it's a means to an end for them, and so yeah. We'll see again what happens. Well,
3: yeah, listen, I want to be as excited as everybody is about this, and I am. I was excited when I heard the news. I'm like, well, thank goodness this is happening.
0: Yeah.
3: Because, quite frankly, I was tired of the old, yeah, it's going to end in 2 weeks.
0: Yeah.
3: It's going to end in 5 days. It's going to end, just kept going on and on.
0: Right.
3: And I think Trump probably felt the heat, too, on this.
0: Oh, I think so.
3: It's like, yeah. I got to get something done here.
0: Yeah.
3: This has got to happen.
0: Yeah, so we'll see what happens moving forward. Now, there are a lot of people from Europe and Japan posting about how much they love America as they visit our country during the World Cup. It has been awesome watching these folks yep. discover America. And a lot of times it's off the beaten path, right? They're not going necessarily all to L.A. They're not all going to New York. They're going to small college towns in the South. Then they're going to places like Houston, and they're exploring, or Dallas. And it's just, it's been wonderful to witness America through their eyes, because they're just kind of shocked at a lot of things they see, and they're excited about it. And I thought this was, this actually kind of bummed me out, though. CNN, they were talking about this, and it's Wolf Blitzer and Christine Brennan. And they were actually surprised that people would come to America and actually have a good time. This is a bummer, man.
1: The World Cup, as we all know, a major cultural eye-opener for so many fans traveling to North America to watch all of this, including here in the United States. There's a German fan whose name is Freddie, who has gained a massive following online as he has tweeted about discovering quintessential American staples, including Bass Pro Shop, Bucky's, and Waffle House. Talk to me a little bit about the importance of sports in giving people a glimpse into American culture.
5: It's, that is so fun. That's the flip side of the conversation we were just having, is that these tourists are still coming, the ones who can, certainly Europeans, people who love soccer way more than the United States. It's been a part of their lives for you know, ever, where for us, as Coy was saying, it's a newer game on the women's and men's side. And so that I've looked at those tweets from him. Just he's having a delight, and Americans are loving that, too. And I saw some conversation, Wolf and Pamela, about how the rest of the world is looking at the United States and feeling that we are it's a foreboding image and that we are inhospitable. And here is a German tourist and others as well now on social media saying, no, no, no, the Americans are great. So what a shame that that's the image that the world has, many have of us, but how wonderful, again, that sports can bring people here and show people that the United States and you know, the South is welcoming a German tourist in a way we would never have anticipated.
6: And thanks to Freddie for...
0: the South.
4: We have the image because of you.
0: Right.
4: Because of you thing. Knuckleheads. That's why.
0: It's
4: And you pump out constant, you know, how dark and doom it is here in the United States. Well, yes, people do have that. I mean, CNN is a worldwide network, after all.
0: Yes, it is.
4: Yeah,
0: it's like, dude, yeah.
4: Through no fault of us, we can't look inwardly on this. We're shocked.
0: Yeah, German tourists can go to the South and be treated well. We would not have expected that. Really?
4: No.
0: Have you ever been to the South?
4: Good Lord.
0: Yeah, I live in the South, but my wife and I, we went to Mississippi that was a couple weeks ago when I had a week off. And what was amazing to me is, one, we were in Biloxi. I don't know if it's because of the concentration of casinos there or what. I have never met so many people in the service industry that just casually cuss in front of customers. that was pretty funny. But also, like, there was one moment where we were on our way out, and we stopped in a small town near the border, near-ish to the border with Louisiana, and I had asked, my wife wanted some wet wipes or something, and I looked on the shelf and they were all out. So I went over to the cashier and I asked her, hey, do y'all have any more like wet wipes or some sort of, you know, something that we can use to clean off on the road? And she was looking around. She's like, oh, well, it looks like we're all out here. Hold on a second. Let me go. And I think she's going to the back into a storeroom or something. No, she left the gas station and went to her car and brought back a brand new unopened thing of like wet wipes, like scented whatever antibacterial stuff. And I said, I can't take that from you. And she says, no, it's fine. I buy them in bulk from Amazon. You can have it. I was like, well, that's really nice, man. I mean, and that's not an uncommon experience for a whole lot of people in that part of the world. And, you know, wouldn't you know it, as much as they love to talk about racial disharmony, boy, there are a whole lot of black and white people enjoying things together. And, you know, you have this sort of cynicism and a caricature of what the Southern United States is from people like Christine Brennan and others in mainstream media, when that's just not the lived experience for most people.
4: Let me ask you a question about, same topic, I guess, when it comes to soccer. I've been told since I was in high school, way back when, that soccer was going to become the next thing.
0: Mm-hmm.
4: That you watch,
3: Yeah. 10 years from now, everybody's going to want to watch soccer. Everybody's going to play soccer.
0: Yeah.
3: What I've found is, and again, this isn't true everywhere, and that's why, you know, they talk about the World Cup and they talk about these matches, and I'm like, okay, well, it's great. I like sports and all, but I'm not going to watch this.
0: Yeah.
3: I mean, if the U.S. gets in it and they're involved and they move on and they move on and things happen, I'll watch it.
0: Yeah.
3: But I have no interest in it. Just that's just me. All right, yeah. Don't hate me because I don't have an interest in it. I just don't. And I keep thinking to myself, why is that? Why are there so many people in this country who are just either unfamiliar with it or just simply shrug their shoulders about it?
0: Well, I think there's a couple things. One, you didn't grow up with it. Now, I do think there may be something to that with the current young people. I'm talking about like before high school age right now. Because one, the FIFA video games have been huge for a while. So okay. There is increased interest in it. But like even for me, I'm 39, and I just wasn't exposed to soccer very much as a kid, and I watched it.
3: I played it in P.E.
0: Well, yeah.
3: I mean, you know, we played it in P.E., but there was no soccer club or anything like that. Like, every little kid plays soccer, every one of them.
0: Yeah.
3: I mean, you go by these soccer fields on a Saturday morning.
0: Oh, they're packed.
3: Like three soccer fields. They're packed.
0: Yeah.
3: Parents, grandparents, friends, whatever, they're all there to watch this, right? But it just doesn't materialize later.
0: To become
3: this thing. It's like I know there's professional soccer everywhere.
0: Mm-hmm.
3: I mean, I worked in a market where there was a professional soccer team.
0: Mm-hmm.
3: And again, it lasted maybe 8 years or 9 years before they just folded up the tent and went home because it just didn't draw.
0: I think it might change for like the younger generation coming up right now because it's easier to access the content. Because of streaming, and so like I mean, my nephew's obsessed with soccer, and
3: how old is he?
0: 12.
3: Okay,
0: and that you know, and then all his little friends are you know big fans. They know all the players on the big clubs and all that. And I can't even tell you what offsides is in soccer. I don't know either.
3: Yeah,
0: yeah. I'm sure it's like you watch enough games, you'll understand it. But
3: right.
0: I'm like. Okay, so like you can't be behind and take the ball in play if you're the foremost striker and there's not two defenders in front of you or something. I have no idea,
3: right?
0: How they judge it. So again, I'm sure if you just watch it a little bit, it'll be easy to pick up. But I like the objective markers, like hockey, right? You got this big line,
3: you can't cross
0: that line before the puck.
3: Yeah. You know, and I understand hockey more than I do.
0: Yeah,
3: soccer. Because I never played hockey either,
0: mm-hmm.
3: but I understand it.
0: Yeah,
3: you know, I'm a fan of going to hockey games because they're fun to go to.
0: Oh, they are.
3: It's a very good game to be at. Yeah. It moves fast. There's a lot of hitting going on. There's a lot of stuff happening right on the ice. But soccer again. I mean, I know it's the glorious sport and it's the beautiful sport and 1-0's not. Yeah. It's not anything I'm interested in. Yeah, I'm just not. And again, if you are, that's great. I'm okay with that. You guys, I mean, you hate on soccer. I'm not hating on soccer. I just am wondering when the worm's going to turn.
0: Yeah.
3: Because I know that there's still like a major league soccer league, right?
0: Oh, for sure, yeah.
3: Yeah.
0: There are multiple levels of professional soccer.
3: Right. I mean, I know like Messi, I've heard his name. And I mean, those guys are like household names, right? But it's just, again, have fun watching it, okay? I don't want to steal your joy from you, all right? That's what you want to watch. That's fine. That's why there's 73,000 channels, right?
0: Right.
3: There's always something I can watch, you know, Andy Griffith reruns or whatever. But, I mean, it's just funny to me because I've been told forever how this sport was going to blow up and become bigger than football and bigger than all this other stuff, right?
0: It's hard to imagine that.
3: But. No, yeah, it's hard to imagine anything being bigger than football.
0: Yeah.
3: Yeah, it is. So, but we'll at see. Any rate. And I watch baseball, and people criticize me for watching baseball. Mm-hmm. You know?
0: Well, that's because Major League Baseball hates your guts.
3: You. I know. Everybody says
0: hates
3: that.
0: You, hates your cats, hates your wife.
3: David started doing this with me like years ago when
0: he was
3: talking about baseball.
0: Yeah, they hate you.
3: Yeah, and everything about you. You haven't been a baseball fan since when? The Astros? Going to the World Series? Well, that was the last time
0: I haven't felt good about watching baseball since the whole. Georgia voting law hoax.
3: Oh, that thing.
0: They pulled the All-Star game out of Atlanta because of like voter suppression. Blah, blah, blah, blah, blah. And I mean, it was always a lie. And I'm like, okay, so you're taking the side of left-wing activists over the people of the city of Atlanta. Like, right. you're taking business away from a lot of people who are looking forward to that because you believe some guy on TikTok or whatever talking about it.
3: Yeah.
0: Well, then I don't want to enjoy your product anymore.
3: It is interesting. I understand the bad taste you have, too. I get it. I mean, I had the bad taste about it, too. I went back to the game because I'm the battered husband here.
0: Yes.
3: But I understand what you're saying. I mean, that gets back to what people have said all the time. Do you let politics determine what you're going to watch, what you're going to listen to? I can't participate in any De Niro crap anymore.
0: Yeah. Well,
3: I'm done with him.
0: Well, it's the same thing
3: with Bruce Springsteen. I can't anymore.
0: Well,
3: I won't.
0: It's the same thing with the Spurs. Like, I want to get into it. I've never been a huge basketball fan, but, you know, especially the run they had until it all came crashing down. But Greg Popovich has told people like me in no uncertain terms he has no respect for us.
3: But he's gone.
0: He thinks, you know, he's a left-wing lunatic, and he's like, well, we don't need your support. Okay, you don't get it then.
3: He's gone, though.
0: Well, he's still
3: new coach, new team, you know, new thing.
0: But that's,
3: I mean,
0: he's
3: not there anymore. So, I mean, I understand what you're saying, though, and I feel the same way. I mean, I probably saw Bruce Springsteen 5 times.
0: Mm-hmm.
3: Enjoyed every show I went to. Just was a fan, not the biggest, but I was a fan. I can't do it anymore.
0: Yeah,
3: I can't do it. I'm not going to listen to him preach to me for 20 minutes about how awful America is while he goes back to his multi-billion-dollar house.
0: Right.
3: You know, shut up, sit down. So, at any rate. Okay, I think we solved all the world's problems. We can go home now.
0: Hey, we still got 40 minutes left, right?
3: Yeah.
0: All right.
3: Top 5 stories you're following today. That's coming up.
0: Mm-hmm.
3: Am I right about that?
0: You are right about
3: that.
0: Okay, yes, it is. What's next?
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0: All right, here we go. This is the Markley, Van Camp, and Robbins Show. I'm Scott Robbins. That's David Van Camp. Right up a day, Jamie Markley on assignment. Back tomorrow. Top five stories we are following today, David. Your mic's not on, dude. Hey, your mic's not on. Your mic's not on.
1: Sorry, number five, Republican.
0: It's just been a day, man. It really has been.
1: Republican Senator Mitch McConnell hospitalized over the weekend. They're not saying what for. It sounds kind of serious, though, but yeah, we'll see. Well, I mean, he's taken some falls in recent months and years and froze up completely a few times.
0: 15 years old.
1: Man. Yeah. We'll see. Number four, the State Department is shutting down a birth tourism network after the U.S. Embassy in West Africa showed that more than 100 foreign nationals were using fraudulent documents and visa fixers to illegally obtain American citizenship. Number three, Iran has agreed to a peace deal with the U.S. or a memorandum of understanding, to be more precise, to open up the Strait of Hormuz, sanction relief on the table if they take certain steps. Number two, administration officials say the full text of this will be released in the next 24 to 48 hours. So that's when you can have the hot takes, I think. I think there are
0: well,
1: too many
0: after
1: people.
0: Somebody explains it to me.
1: Right.
0: Yeah.
1: I think that right now there are a lot of people having hot takes, and it's like, you haven't even read it, dude. Just wait. Number one, gas prices nationwide have dropped below $4 a gallon for the first time since April, according to Gas Buddy, as the U.S. has made that agreement with Iran. Those are the top five stories that we are watching today, and this is the Markley, Van Camp, and Robbins Show.
0: I was coming into work today. They're already dropped quite a bit from where I was, because I'm that guy.
1: You are that guy.
0: I know. I go by like three gas stations on my way in every day and check out. And by the way, they're all the same price. So
1: yeah.
0: So at any rate, it was just like, it was about 20 cents lower than it has been.
1: It's good.
0: So I'm happy with that. So let's hope it just continues to fall.
1: Absolutely.
0: And my midterm nightmare is going to be postponed for a while. Let's hope.
1: Well, it's kind of an amazing thing in that you look at the polling, and on the generic congressional ballot, it's like Democrats up 5 overall.
0: Right.
1: But in order for any semblance of a blue wave election to happen, they generally have to be like in double digits. So no matter how much people are nervous about Trump, man, they hate Democrats. This is the one they do. Camp and Robbins.
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3: Your forecast from the Storm Center at WAND-TV. Just a beautiful evening out and about throughout the capital city. Otherwise, it'll be partly cloudy tonight with a low of 56 degrees. Times of clouds and sunshine for our Tuesday. It's going to turn out windy. We will have that gusty shower thunderstorm around, especially true during the morning and midday hours. Otherwise, some sunshine for the rest of the day and a peak at 76. I'm Chief Meteorologist Jim Kosek.
4: ABC News, I'm Michelle Franz, and in Southern California, officials with Edwards Air Force Base, northeast of Los Angeles, say a U.S. Air Force B-52 crashed shortly after takeoff. The Air Force spokesperson says emergency personnel are responding. No other information was disclosed. President Trump is in the French Alps for the G7 summit start, signaling, though, that a peace plan between the U.S. and Iran will be finalized this Friday. The development comes as the president arrives for the summit. ABC's Rachel Scott has details.
5: This is the first time that these world leaders are meeting since the war in Iran began more than 100 days ago. And this possible news of an agreement could reshape the G7 summit altogether. Look, this war caused a lot of friction and tension with our allies. It disrupted the global economy. Thousands taking to the streets here in Geneva in protest. Some of those altercations turning violent.
4: The possible end to the war, sending stocks along with oil and gas prices lower today. The regular gallon of gas now dipping below $4. This is ABC News.
6: St. Louis Cardinals baseball. 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All those names, and they provided so many memories. 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
7: From the WTAX Wild Rift and Sniff News Center, Here's an update to the spinoff of some Sprinkled historic property. Sprinkled Business Journal Executive Editor Michelle Onby has more.
8: Karen Kahn and Kahn Hospitality Group put the Vinegar Hill Mall Complex and then the adjacent historic mansion that was serving as their administrative headquarters up for auction back in April. The Kahns still own Vinegar Hill. The historic mansion, it's known as the DeWitt Wickliffe Smith Mansion there at the corner of 2nd and Cook, is now going to be home to the Illinois Legislative Latino Caucus Foundation.
9: Omby appeared on the WTX Morning News Watch. A bike helmet does not do much good if it does not fit properly. 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
10: Helmets are just step one when it comes to bike safety. There's a lot you should make sure your kid knows before they start pedaling down the road.
11: Step two is making sure it's properly fitted and adjusted. Unfortunately, we see a lot of children who have a bike helmet on, but it's so loose that maybe it's shifted back on their head, it's sideways, and it's very important to get the right bike helmet that's properly fitted.
10: In his time at the Chatham Police Department, Officer David Leach says too many kids have gotten hurt from their helmets not fitting correctly.
11: And they'll come up to a curb or hit something, and they'll go over their bike handlebars and hit the ground. And if that helmet is not properly fitted, it will not protect their forehead. And those are very, very sad and bad accidents to respond to.
10: In Chatham, Carly Broncoma, WAND News.
9: 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Jolene Neuhauser is executive director of this group.
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9: Neuhauser spoke to our news partners at WAND-TV, and I'm Chandler Smith, WTAX News.
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0: Alrighty. This is the Markley Van Camp and Robin Show. I'm Scott Robbins. Right over there, David Van Camp.
1: Yes, indeed. Yeah. Well, there's a lot happening today. Of course, we got your trifecta coming up in just a few minutes here.
0: Oh, yeah.
1: Well, I mentioned before the long national nightmare is over. For the crowd on Blue Sky, Trump's name taken off the Kennedy Center. Oh, no.
0: Oh, no.
1: Yeah. Representative Joyce Beatty is one of the people who fought to get Trump's name off the Kennedy Center's building, and Cruz took it down over the weekend. And she she ran to MS Now to brag about it, and she compared herself to a civil rights activist who was also the first black girl to attend a particular elementary school in Louisiana. Like, get a load of this, man. The delusion.
16: And it's also personal when you can stand up for something you believe in, when you can fight for what's right or justice, when you've been silenced, and when you're not afraid. I think about Ruby Bridges when she was nine years old, what it must have been like for her to walk into that school and be the only one that looked like her. But she was there for a purpose, and it helped change the world. And I hope this will go down in history, as I was someone who had the courage because all of the people supported me, pushed me along, and I was representing them.
0: The ego is incredible.
1: Are you allowed to say, I hope history remembers me?
0: As the person who took Trump's name down off Kennedy? Are you serious?
1: It is.
0: Comparing yourself? I mean, What was the comparable thing to the Berlin Wall? Was that?
1: Oh, I'll bring that back up.
0: Yeah,
1: because
0: you got
1: Jim Acosta.
0: That was today too.
1: Yeah, Jim Acosta was out
0: thing.
1: There all night talking about, or you know, watching them take down Trump's name, and man,
17: a giant waste of time, and it's a sign of what a petulant man-child he can be. But as we've been saying all night long and all day long, for that matter, this is very much like watching the Berlin Wall coming down.
0: Unbelievable.
17: It is a sign that that mankind, that humankind, can stand up against tyranny.
1: It was tyranny that had Trump's name on the...
0: Yeah, and the first black little girl that goes to school in Louisiana when segregation ended or was ending, you compare that to Trump's name coming off the Kennedy Center and with the Berlin Wall falling.
1: Yes.
0: Good Lord. What's wrong with these people?
1: Dude, this is why I always have to remind my friends who vote Democrat about this. When they say, how is it that, like, in the polling and all that, Democrats are not running away with this? And I'm like, you know, it's because your leaders are acting like crazy people all the time.
0: Well, it's because of that, what we just heard, of course.
1: It's like the left-wing discourse in this country is off the freaking rails right now. I mean, everything is Trump is Hitler, he's a fascist, and most people just kind of tune it out. And it's like, what tangible wins can the Democrats say that they have?
0: Oh, wow.
1: It's actually unbelievable.
0: It is unbelievable.
1: That there's even a chance that they would wind up getting power in the House or the Senate. But, like, it's not all that surprising. I mean, they've just gone insane.
0: Are they going to compare it to 9/11 next?
1: Right.
0: I mean, what's wrong with them?
1: It's
0: his
1: like,
0: name was taken off of the Kennedy Center. So what?
1: Yeah.
0: Big deal.
1: Like,
0: I don't care. I always thought it was a dumb idea to begin with.
1: Yeah, right. That's the difference, too. Like, they're acting like all these Trump supporters are like, they've been dealt this horrible blow. Oh, my gosh. And most people I know who like Trump are like, I don't know why he did that. I mean,
0: I don't know why he did it either. I think he did it to mess with him because he likes to do that.
1: But, like, there's zero Trump guys out there who are just devastated because Trump's name isn't on the freaking Kennedy Center.
0: Yeah. 90% of the stuff that takes place in the Kennedy Center, no one cares about anyway.
1: Right. It's... You know, oh, man.
0: The dance team from Taipei will be here this week for their...
1: You kind of have to laugh. I mean, anyway, the only thing really useful that ever happened at the Kennedy Center was when they did the tribute to Led Zeppelin.
0: Yeah, I watched that. And
1: that
0: Hart.
1: That thing was awesome.
0: Yeah,
1: Hart
0: was when
1: there.
0: Hart was there. Yeah.
1: Yeah.
0: That was cool.
1: You had Kid Rock. You had...
0: I mean, but I don't know why. I mean, I'm not a constant view. I just... It doesn't matter to me.
1: No.
0: And when Trump did it, I'm like, okay, what's he really doing here? Mm-hmm. I mean, because everything's a chess game with him, so who knows?
1: I don't know.
0: That's cool. I'm glad it's taken down, and then now Stelter can go home and don't have to camp out anymore overnight.
1: All right. It's time for the trifecta.
0: God,
1: you ready?
0: Dang. Yeah, let's go.
18: Are you ready?
19: One, two.
18: It's the three most important news stories of the day.
20: I hit the trifecta.
18: Well, at least according to Scott Robbins. It's the trifecta on the Markley, Van Camp, and Robbins Show.
1: All right, it's the trifecta. Top three stories today. According to Scott Robbins, usually Casey Kasem is along for the ride, but he's caddying for Jamie Markley.
0: Yeah, he is. That's what he's doing today.
1: All right, we still count him down 3-1.
0: Yeah, we do that, yeah.
1: Number three, now that he's no longer in the L.A. mayoral race, Spencer Pratt is starting a new endeavor.
0: Yeah, I was kind of hoping he was going to do that. He might as well muck up the waters as much as possible, right? Might as well get in there and be a wrecking ball to some of the things that are taking place in Los Angeles. So he's got something now called the Pratt Pack. I'm not crazy about the name, but they've undiscovered something that's pretty darn disturbing. They've gone to Skid Row, and they sort of fanned out when they got to Skid Row. Mm-hmm. And they found hundreds, if not thousands, of ballots that were signed for, although never turned in by the people that signed for them.
1: Golly.
0: So they got their $3 to $5 or whatever for filling it out, but we'll fill out the ballot for you. We'll take care of that for you, homeless guy. And so that's what they did. And again, they found hundreds of these things, Over and over and over again, this keeps happening. And this is the one thing I hope Spencer Pratt continues to do. Yeah. Hope he continues to make noise. Because we need a guy like that to make noise.
1: Yeah.
0: And he could run again for something. I mean, who knows? I don't think his political career is over by any stretch.
1: No.
0: But this is the thing. There's no such thing. That's all just made up. You guys are conspiracy theorists. No, it happened.
1: Yeah.
0: And he's exposing it as happening. He's bringing the video crews with him. I'm sure we're going to see some really good stuff when they get done.
1: Well, dude, I mean, James O'Keefe went undercover in Skid Row, got it on tape, people talking about getting homeless people to vote the way that they want. And the woman who was orchestrating that for years is going to prison now.
0: Yeah.
1: Like that, it's not a conspiracy theory. It's literally happening.
0: But they're still doing it.
1: Yeah. Right.
0: I mean, it didn't stop them. They're still doing it.
1: Well, no, you can't, you know, you can't stop all of them, apparently. Yeah.
0: Look, man, this voting rights thing has got to happen.
1: The voter ID?
0: The voter ID thing. Within the next few months, this thing's got to happen.
1: Sorry. They got dog parades.
0: God, that just to frustrates me. This is a more Republican. I'm more pissed at the Republican thing than anything. And this got to get done. All right.
1: It's the trifecta. Top three stories of the day, according to Scott Robbins. We're down to number two. A shocking twist in the story of an Amazon driver.
0: This Amazon delivery guy caught on camera taking a family's cat from their doorstep.
1: What?
0: He just picked it up and walked off with it. He's now claiming the animal was actually his.
1: Huh?
0: Joshua Gonzalez, the driver at the center of this thing, it's all viral, by the way, involving a cat by the name of Junie, says he immediately recognized the feline while dropping off a package. This is in Bakersfield, California. So I just do my regular route. He said, I approached the house. I got the package. I took it like a normal day. After hearing a meow, he said, I looked down, and I instantly realized that's my cat. These people are like, no, it's not your cat. It's our cat. We've had that cat for years.
1: Hmm.
0: His claim is his cat went missing in October of 2025, last October. And he said that he could pick out this cat anywhere. And he said he got it for his daughter. She cried and cried and cried because the cat went missing.
1: Huh.
0: So he said, I knew it was my cat, and I just took it. And they said, how do you know it was your cat? Because it looked like my cat, he said.
1: Well,
0: a lot of cats look alike, right?
1: Right.
0: I mean, for those of us uninitiated anyway, I think my cats probably look different than anybody else's cats, too. But I don't think that's true. The manager called him in. He said, hey, pick up your check. You're fired. We got on video, you're stealing a cat. Said, yeah, I didn't steal it. The cat was mine. He said, no, it wasn't your cat. You can't just go around taking cats. So they canned him. And so far, I guess he claims he's going to get a lawyer and he's going to prove that it's his cat. And good luck with that.
1: Well, that'd be amazing if it was his cat, actually. But
0: it would really be amazing.
1: Yeah.
0: But if somebody was a stray and it was outside and it was crying or whatever, you know, they took it in. I don't know.
1: Huh?
0: But again, get your animals chipped, I guess. That's the deal.
1: No, I've had a cat stolen from me.
0: See, that sucks. I would be very angry.
1: The cat back in the end.
0: Oh, that's good.
1: It was a tumultuous relationship.
0: But it was a jilted girlfriend, wasn't it?
1: Yes, it was. It was
0: okay.
1: Tumultuous relationship.
0: Well, jilted girlfriends do a lot of nutty stuff, so yeah.
1: Yeah, we're at a party, and she gets mad because the cat likes me more than her, and all of a sudden she's taillights, and I'm like, okay, where's she going?
0: Where's my
1: cat? I'm like, wait, the cat's gone. She took the cat.
0: Yeah, that's not good. Surprised that relationship didn't work out.
1: Yeah,
0: Holy smokes.
1: All right. It's the trifecta, top three stories of the day, according to Scott Robbins. Number one, an Arizona woman caught speeding by a lot. For a ridiculous reason.
0: Yeah, she was a diehard Love Island fan. You know the show Love Island?
1: Yeah.
0: Was caught speeding home at more than 108 miles an hour in Arizona so she could watch the newest episode of the show. When it dropped on Tuesday, the woman who was not identified was pulled over by the highway patrol. One of the state troopers there tracked her tearing down State Route 347 at 108 miles an hour. She told the trooper that, hey, I'm trying to get home fast so I can watch Love Island. Don't you understand? He said, no, I don't understand.
1: Yeah, I don't understand that one.
0: Despite her plea, she was arrested and booked for criminal speed and reckless drive. You go to jail for going that far
1: over. Oh, yeah.
0: You're in big trouble then. So her car, by the way, was also impounded. Love Island, of course, is the NBC show. It's a dating show that's on, exclusively on Peacock, by the way. New episode drops every day except Wednesday, I guess, and that's what she was speeding home to get to.
1: Wait, so it's streaming? She can get it on demand at any time?
0: Apparently.
1: And you're not?
0: She wants to watch it in real time. She wants the whole congregation experience,
1: oh
0: you know?
1: Oh, my gosh, man. That's... Well, I mean, I guess there's an excuse there.
0: Yeah, well, there is.
1: It's not
0: it's
1: a good
0: a dumb one. Yeah, for 108 miles an hour?
1: Yeah.
0: Yeah, holy smokes.
1: I'd believe her if she said she had to turn one around, you know?
0: Well, yeah, exactly. You'd go, well, I understand that.
1: All right, yeah.
0: I'll get you off with a warning because I've been through that, yeah. That's relatable to everybody, right?
1: Yes, that's all right, that's the trifecta, top three stories of the day, according to Scott Robbins. We got a news update and Nimrod's in the news coming right up.
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5: All right, here we go. This is the Markley, Van Camp, and Robbins Show. I'm Scott Robbins. 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
6: Well, here's a news update. Governor Gavin Newsom is trying to get ahead of some news that's about to drop about him, it seems. And here is an announcement he made today.
7: In recent days, federal agents have knocked on the doors of family, friends, and former employees. Not because they found a crime, because they're simply trying to find one. They're demanding records. They're abusing the grand jury process, digging through years and years of random documents. Donald Trump isn't just coming after me because of my mean tweets. He's coming after me because I'm considering running for president. Because he hates that I've consistently called him out over and over again for his lies and deceit.
6: That's just
5: It. That's it.
6: No. He's panicking. This is PR. Something big is going to come down.
5: You're setting the table. Yeah, right. That it's all nothing but political.
6: Like, you might as well go out now before anyone knows what the actual investigation is.
5: By the way, his mean tweets are really stupid, too, by the way.
6: Well, they are, because...

0: Dude, he doesn't know how to do it.
1: Well, he's not doing it. What? No, this is the thing, and it's like I'm not trying to be just totally mean, but these tweets are being managed by like a 20-something-year-old gay dude who doesn't know how to talk like a normal human being.
0: Right.
1: That's what's happening,
0: and they're always so bad.
1: That's literally the truth, though. That's the person behind the tweets. I forget his name right now, but they just hired some guy who's like, yeah, I know how to do social media. Oh, okay, you seem like a young, hip, gay man. We're going to really speak common American with you. And he's like, all right. And you get the worst tweets out there, man.
0: That's right.
1: It's just inauthentic and stupid. But yeah, he's getting ahead of something. There's panic in that. But man, all right, we got to get to Nimrod's in the news. More on that later.
2: When the going gets tough.
3: Damn it, this is too hard.
2: The dumb get dumber.
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2: It's Nimrod's in the news on the Martley, Van Camp, and Robbins show.
5: I love the poorly educated.
1: All right, Nimrod's in the news. A 33-year-old man named Connor Parody is in Florida. He got pulled over on Friday night after he was flying down the highway more than 90 miles an hour. Well, the cop noticed that he also seemed heavily intoxicated, wouldn't
0: really?
1: You know? Well, and there was some evidence to back that up because, well, they counted 34 open White Claws in the passenger seat. 34 White Claws, the hard seltzer stuff.
0: You take a drink out of each one and set it down and open another one?
1: I think they were empty.
0: Oh, my gosh.
1: There was a mountain of empty White Claws in the passenger seat.
0: Oh, so, 34.
1: Yeah, he was hammered drunk. He's in a lot of trouble.
0: Wow.
1: That is Nimrod's in the news.
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10: Your forecast from the Storm Center at WAND-TV. Just a beautiful evening out and about throughout the capital city. Otherwise, it'll be partly cloudy tonight with a low of 56 degrees. Times of clouds and sunshine for our Tuesday. It's going to turn out windy. We will have that gusty shower thunderstorm around, especially true during the morning and midday hours. Otherwise, some sunshine for the rest of the day and a peak at 76. I'm Chief Meteorologist Jim Kosek.
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0: Drop today on Word of a Deal, and in the U.S., gas prices also dipping below $4 a gallon. California's Governor Gavin Newsom in a social media post on X says the Justice Department has launched an investigation into him and his wife. He didn't specify why. ABC's Alex Mallon has more on the possible probe.
1: This investigation is looking into Gavin Newsom's wife's taxes. It's really unclear whether prosecutors have amassed any evidence that would suggest they are going to seek an indictment against Gavin Newsom as or his wife. They've been trying to speak and subpoena people close to him, close to his wife, to dredge up, in his words, information that would lead them to potentially seek charges. And he is framing this as a campaign of retribution by President Trump.
0: In Southern California, officials at Edwards Air Force Base in a social media post announced emergency personnel are responding to a B-52 crash that happened shortly after takeoff this morning. The air base, located nearly 2 hours northeast of Los Angeles, the Air Force and NASA conduct test flights of new and developmental aircraft there. In Missouri, federal investigators beginning to collect evidence at the scene of the deadly skydiving plane crash Sunday outside Kansas City. The pilot, along with 11 skydivers, were killed when the plane went down shortly after takeoff. 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
2: 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I've been surfing here since I was a kid. 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
4: From the WCAF, live, Richard Smith News Center. And the story of Mary Todd Lincoln after her husband's assassination is a story of men trying to keep her down, none more so than her own son. That's what the author of a new biography about Miss Lincoln says.
5: Robert was constantly undermining his mother. I could read it in his letters. Then I would read unsigned newspaper articles that were clearly coming from Robert, because the same language that he was using in the letters were showing up in newspapers.
4: Louis Romano, author of An Inconvenient Widow, says Abe and Mary came to Washington at a difficult time.
5: Half the country hated Lincoln, the South, and by extension, they hated her too. And then the other half of the country was highly suspicious. They didn't think he was fully committed to abolition. And they also saw them as Westerners. Illinois was
4: thus
5: West.
4: Lincoln, Illinois became the first bumpkin president, but Romano says Mary Todd Lincoln, born into Kentucky high society, complimented her husband. And Romano says he would not have become president without her. A series of Juneteenth events are taking place across Springfield this week as the community marks its 32nd annual celebration. For attendee, LaKasia Slater, and the festivities offer a chance to bring families together while honoring history.
6: We're bringing out our community. Black is beautiful. Juneteenth means a lot. I mean, for our ancestors. So we just showing what black really means. It's beautiful, and it's one. We're one.
4: Slater, who attends every year with her family, adds that the event plays a major role in strengthening local community bonds.
6: I always come and bring my kids so that we can enjoy and to see that we are peaceful. We can get together and we can bring peace and happiness and just have a good time.
4: Events continue throughout June 19th at locations through Springfield. 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Come see why they've been voted the best landscape supply company 6 years in a row. Today, comfortable with a little breeze, low humidity, high in the mid-70s. I'm Chandler Smith, WTAX News.
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8: Blue timeout, Bobby. 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
4: The U.S. and Iran both say a deal could be at hand to end the war. A special edition of This Week on the Ground in Jerusalem starts right now.
5: Is there a path to peace after a sudden escalation?
4: You can see here a trail of shrapnel. This is where the missile landed.
6: We just made a great settlement of the war with Iran.
5: It's something we've heard before.
6: Most of the points are already negotiated and agreed to.
7: We're close to a very good deal.
6: The negotiation itself has gone very well, actually.
5: Is this time any different? We'll ask UN Ambassador Mike Waltz. And this morning, exclusive reaction from President Obama and from the diplomat who helped negotiate the last agreement. And as Americans feel the pinch...
8: Our spend has gone from about $70,000 a week to about $100,000 to $110,000 a week.
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5: Will the strait reopen and how fast will oil prices go down? Ready to rumble?
6: We're having a big fight. It's never going to happen again.
5: It's fight night from the White House North Lawn as the president marks his 80th birthday. While just across town, the president's name is removed from the Kennedy Center. The roundtable on all of that and this week's politics.
10: 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Martha Raddatz.
4: Good morning and welcome to a special edition of This Week from Jerusalem. It has been an intense few days here. Israel and the U.S. trading military strikes with Iran, the first time the U.S. has launched missiles against Iran in 2 months. But this morning, as we close the week, a peace deal could be on the horizon. And back at home, it is Flag Day, the president's 80th birthday, and fight night at the White House. John Carl will take a look at that from Washington. But we begin this Sunday morning with those major developments in what has become a long path to ending the Iran war. It is week 16 of a conflict President Trump said would be over in as little as 4 weeks. Americans are feeling the impact. Gas and diesel prices are up 40% since the war began, and the president's poll numbers are down to record lows. The president has suggested at least 46 times since the war began that a deal is near, but the administration thinks this one has the best chance of becoming a reality.
5: This morning, the U.S. and Iran seeking to hammer out details on an initial agreement to end the war. Pakistan's prime minister, a key negotiator, saying the two sides are closer to a peace deal than ever before and preparing for a digital signing of a memorandum of understanding as a first step. A spokesperson for Iran's Ministry of Foreign Affairs says there is a high possibility the memorandum is finalized in the coming days. A senior U.S. administration official said Friday that the deal was 80% done. President Trump posted on social media Saturday saying the agreement was scheduled to be signed on Sunday, adding that immediately after it's signed, the Hormuz Strait is open to all.
4: This is the port of Ashdod on the Mediterranean Sea, where commercial shipping traffic is bustling. But there is no question that in the broader Middle East, the closure of the Strait of Hormuz has had a devastating effect on the global economy.
5: The proposed deal would also end the United States' blockade of the strait. President Trump's post Saturday claimed that the deal would be a wall to no nuclear weapon, despite the fact that the technical details of the nuclear portion are yet to be established. And the enriched uranium that remains in Iran, Trump announcing that the United States would be going into Iran to retrieve what he calls nuclear dust at the appropriate time when things are calm. The agreement would also provide Iran with financial or sanctions relief should the terms of the agreement be followed, although the president insists there will be no cash exchanged. Trump heralding the agreement as the exact opposite of the JCPOA deal former President Barack Obama agreed to with Iran a decade ago. But under that previous deal, which Trump left in 2018, Iran was also not allowed to seek, develop, or acquire any nuclear weapons.
4: And President Obama himself reacting late Saturday to the Iran war in an exclusive interview with ABC's Robin Roberts.
11: You spent a lot of time wrestling with the threat of a nuclear Iran. How do you think things are being handled right now there?
12: It is doubtful that any agreement that arises is going to be significantly different or a significant improvement from the deal that we had in the first place and had worked for a long stretch of time before we, the United States, pulled out of it. So I'm hopeful that bombing stops and ordinary people are no longer suffering as a consequence of the war. And then in retrospect, it's a reminder that on a lot of difficult foreign policy problems, the notion that we can just bully our way or bomb our way to solutions may sometimes seem appealing, but the fact of the matter is that taking the time to explore diplomacy and exhaust the possibilities of coming up with deals that don't solve 100% of the problem but solve 80-90% of the problem while avoiding the necessity of going to war, you'd think we would have learned that lesson by now, but it seems like every so often we have to relearn that lesson again.
4: You can see Robin's interview with former President Barack Obama and former First Lady Michelle Obama Wednesday on Good Morning America. I'm joined now by the U.S. Ambassador to the U.N., Mike Waltz. It's good to see you this morning, Mr. Ambassador. I want your reaction to that. We've heard President Trump say this deal would be exactly the opposite of the JCPOA. You heard there what President Obama said. What is different?
13: Well, I think there are some very important differences that people need to understand. Number one, as the vice president has said repeatedly, this is going to be in terms of any unfrozen assets or sanctions relief, what's called pay for performance. There will not be upfront cash, so to speak, that we saw in the Obama deal and the JCPOA with literally pallets of cash because the Iranian banking system was dysfunctional being flown in. So that's an important difference. And then secondarily, this is all about verification. And there were huge gaps in the JCPOA and the Obama nuclear deal in terms of actually verifying what we know the Iranians have tended to cheat on in the past. There were not any time, anywhere inspections of their facilities. The Iranians could delay things. They could choose which list of inspectors they accepted or not. Most importantly, Martha, the Iranians could classify sites as military sites that were then off limits. That's like having, a criminal on parole telling the parole officer, you can't check this bedroom or that bedroom, or you can only check the trunk of my car, and I'll dictate to you when you could come. So a lot of that is very much going to be worked out, but I can promise you that we are not going to have these massive loopholes, whether it's working with the UN's IAEA or other form of inspectors. This is all about verifications, and no one on this team is just going to take the Iranians at their word.
4: Let me just say, with the JCPOA, they lifted sanctions only after there were verifiable steps toward implementing the deal. That took 6 months. They didn't get any sort of payment until that was verified, and I know they will say that those were unfrozen assets. But I also want to go back to what President Obama said. 80%, 90% of a deal may be better than going to war. You want 100% of what you want.
13: Well, first, to your point of verified, under the JCPOA, and that definition was so loose that the Iranians just trampled all over what we could verify or what we couldn't, as dictated by them. And then, respectfully to President Obama, no one here is bombing their way to a deal. I was personally with the president last year when he sent a letter suggesting to the Iranians we enter into negotiations. That was over a year ago and before Midnight Hammer. We tried again through multiple rounds this year. This president has always put diplomacy first, but unlike his predecessors, it has to be backed with credible military force. That is what we've seen over the years, the only thing that regimes like Iran will ultimately respect. Otherwise, your diplomacy is feckless and meaningless if you don't have a strong, credible threat of military force behind it and a president who's willing to use it. That's one of the things that has gotten these negotiations back on track just this past week. And I just returned from the Middle East, and I can tell you, sitting with our Gulf Arab allies, that they know the Iranians will only respect strength and a strong negotiating position. And both the Obama and Biden teams did not have that on the table. And I think that's why the JCPOA was so flawed.
4: Well, let's talk about this deal. As we sit here right now, it has not been signed. Will it be signed today? Will that be digitally? Will they be on a digital or a Zoom call? How will this work, and how confident are you that it will happen today?
13: Well, the president has every intent for it to happen. I'll leave the actual details and timing to the White House. The Iranians are incredibly difficult negotiators, coupled with the fact that they're having a very hard time getting guidance from their supreme leader, and they're not always on the same page within their team between the civilians and military. So, the team has had their hands full dealing with them, but the president has every intent to get this done.
4: So what is holding it up at this point? Again, how confident are you that it will happen today?
13: I'm confident. The team is confident. Again, I'll let the final details be announced by them. I don't want to get ahead of the president or the vice president, but they have every intent of getting this done today.
4: So what specifically has Iran committed to in terms of their nuclear program?
13: Well, look, what has the president been very clear on in setting out that the highly and getting this done, the highly enriched uranium has to go. Their enrichment capabilities, they have to walk away from. Their support for terrorist proxies has to end. That has terrorized the entire Middle East, from the Houthis to Hezbollah to Hamas, to the militias in Iraq that have killed American soldiers, my friends and colleagues,
4: and they have agreed to that
13: for many decades, and all of those things they are agreeing to. So, look, this is a strong deal. But the most important piece going forward, remember, Martha, this is a memorandum of understanding. A lot of these details are going to be worked out as we go forward into the next round of negotiation. And oh, by the way, You can't throw sea mines into international waterways. You can't collect tolls from international shipping. And you certainly can't indiscriminately fire on civilian infrastructure, hotels, ports, resorts, like they've done with our Gulf allies. And I just can't overemphasize our Gulf allies, the Kuwaitis, Bahrainis, Qataris, especially the UAE, are standing shoulder to shoulder with us. The Iranians have shown their true colors, and I think they've made the regime has made a massive strategic mistake by attacking its allies and its neighbors the way it has.
4: I want to ask you quickly, there has been some talk that the Iranians will try to charge tolls in the Strait of Hormuz. Is that acceptable, and will that happen even with a third country helping out to gather those tolls?
13: It's not acceptable, and it's completely unacceptable and, frankly, illegal in international law behavior. For example, Morocco and Spain, as a hypothetical, can't start charging tolls in the Straits of Gibraltar because they have a conflict or a dispute. That's clear in the UN law of the sea. It's clear in multiple resolutions that we just passed with a record number of countries supporting it, reinforcing that it's completely unacceptable. And frankly, even the Chinese, Martha, during the summit with Xi and President Trump and in multiple calls since, have made it clear to the Iranians it's unacceptable behavior. So that is a key piece. And finally, we can't forget Secretary Bessent and Operation Economic Fury. I would argue in many ways this is the thing the Iranians fear the most because it is affecting their internal stability. Their currency is tanking. Their foreign reserves are gone. They're unable to pay portions of the military and the civil service. This is why you see them coming to the table practically begging for cash. And we've seen these effects and his efforts enormously useful in these negotiations.
4: Thank you, Mr. Ambassador, for joining us this morning. We appreciate your time.
13: Thank you.
4: And let's bring in Ambassador Wendy Sherman, a top negotiator of the Iran nuclear deal reached during the Obama administration. Good morning to you, Ambassador. You heard President Obama speculate about this, but President Trump says this is the exact opposite of the JCPOA. Do you see it that way?
14: No, I think that this probably will turn out somewhat similar. We're in a very different place, however, because we did not have virtually 1,000 pounds of 60% highly enriched uranium, which is quite concerning, nor all of the other problems. And I think most importantly, Martha, we didn't have war, where 13 American soldiers have died, hundreds have been injured, hundreds of civilians have been killed, and most importantly, the American people have faced higher gas prices, higher grocery prices, farmers are in a tougher place, and the world's economy is a mess. So quite a different time, and I'm hoping that indeed there will be a signing sometime soon, and at least we'll start trade moving again, and prices over some months will come down.
4: They say that they will negotiate the final details for about 60 days, just 60 days. That's a pretty short period of time, given what you went through during the JCPOA.
14: Indeed it is. I think it's very good, ostensibly. There is a provision that if both parties agree, they can continue after 60 days. And I can assure you, they will not get all of this done in 60 days. Some of my colleagues negotiated what was known as the Joint Plan of Action, which was a short-term deal to give us 6 months to come to a final resolution. It took us 18 months. This is a highly technical negotiation, and I hope that Mr. Witkoff, Mr. Kushner, the Vice President, will have an expert team, because it takes an expert team, including nuclear physicists, Treasury experts, sanctions experts, commerce experts, lots of lawyers, intelligence assets, to really get such a deal done.
4: One of the things the Trump administration has been adamant about is that there will be no money exchanged, and yet there would be sanctions relieved after the Iranians do what they want them to do, ostensibly. How can they do that? That was one of the criticisms that President Trump had about the JCPOA, talking about cash going over. But those were unfrozen assets.
14: Indeed. I don't think we know the details yet, but what seems to be coming out is that as soon as this memorandum of understanding is signed digitally, I would say even less direct than an auto pen that President Trump has said President Biden shouldn't use. This will be a digital signature, it appears. Even after that, once the Strait of Hormuz is open, ostensibly the oil sanctions are going to be lifted on Iran. That will be billions of dollars to Iran. And then my understanding is that there will be some unfrozen, frozen assets, maybe through what we call a humanitarian channel, so it can only be spent on food and medicine. But nonetheless, this is all sort of mythology and sort of a feint to say that Iran will not get anything until a final negotiated nuclear deal is done. That said, we really need this war to be over. We need the Strait of Hormuz to be open. We need death to end. Indeed, this was a war of choice, not a war of necessity, and it has cost American citizens and the world a great deal.
4: Ambassador, you have directly negotiated with the Iranians. You know the foreign minister. You've dealt with them. Do you think they are serious this time?
14: Well, Abbas Araghchi, the foreign minister, was my counterpart during the negotiations. He's very tough. He's very smart. One of the really sad parts and unfortunate parts of this war and all of the decapitation of the first and maybe second layers of the regime is that we now have more hardliners in place than we had before, and it was pretty hardline to begin with. Iran feels very full of itself. It knows that the Strait of Hormuz is now a leverage point for them. They feel that they have outlasted the United States of America. They are feeling very proud and very sure of themselves. I think this will be a very tough negotiation. But Iran does need economic help. It does need to get things back in place. And the irony of all of this, Martha, is it started when President Trump said he was going to have the back of the protesters on the streets of Iran who are being slaughtered by the regime. Those protesters have been left far behind. The civilians in Iran have been left far behind. And so the Iranian regime does want to improve its economy so it won't see those protesters in the street. But this is a hardline regime that will undoubtedly kill protesters who get in their way.
4: And on that note, I'm sorry, we're going to have to close it here. Thanks very much for joining us, Ambassador.
14: Thank you.
4: I'm joined now here in Israel by Avner Villan, a former senior officer who worked in Israeli military intelligence. It's very nice to see you. Tell me what you think Prime Minister Netanyahu will think of this notional deal.
15: I think Prime Minister Netanyahu would think it's a bad deal because it gives Iran a lifeline of financial aid, financial support, where what Iran really needs is more pressure. Because this deal doesn't deal with the critical threats coming from Iran, which is Iran's nuclear capabilities, its missiles, and its proxies. This is a pressure release mechanism.
4: Well, they say that it's going to deal with the nuclear problem and that Iran has promised not to produce or acquire a nuclear weapon.
15: Well, we've known the Iranians for many years. You don't really believe that the fact that they promised or they signed something is worth anything. I mean, you had Wendy Sherman on the show. She knows Iranians and how they negotiate. The fact that they promise something doesn't mean that it's true. And all we get is empty promises for the release of the most pressing issue against Iran, which is the blocking of Hormuz and the inability of Iranian to export oil.
4: Even though the Israelis and the U.S. have in some form or another decimated the conventional military in Iran, mm-hmm. you still have great concerns about the nuclear program.
15: Yes, I mean, they decimated most of its conventional capabilities. When you look at the nuclear program, Iran still holds about 450 kilograms of uranium enriched to 60%. They have, you know, hundreds or even thousands of centrifuges that are unaccounted for. They have three enrichment sites. One is still in construction, which is buried deeper than the one that we bombed in last June. So they have a program that is ready to be reopened at will. They may actually now go to a clandestine approach, maybe build something secretly that we can't find. And this is a country that had a nuclear weapons program. They never gave up their nuclear aspirations, and now they have all the motivation to build a nuclear weapon.
4: So what do you think should happen? We do not know the details of this deal and the technical aspects of it, and they haven't been done yet. So what do you think should happen?
15: I think right now, time is not necessarily on the Iranian side. Why can't we just continue what we're doing right now?
4: Are you talking about bombing?
15: Not necessarily bombing, and you know, I think the negotiations are pointless. But the blockage of Hormuz and the pressure that is being done on Iran right now is actually effective. It just needs time. However, if you want to do some kind of a deal to release the pressure temporarily, that's also okay. I'm not saying this is a bad deal, because frankly, this is not a deal. I think that the test will be in 60 days, or if, you know, they give another extension. What will happen then? What will happen when we see that the Iranians don't budge? And we know that they're not going to budge.
4: Today, this morning, Israel bombed Hezbollah sites in Beirut. Is that Prime Minister Netanyahu sending a message to President Trump and the Iranians that we're going to keep doing this even though Iran doesn't want us to?
15: So this happened after Hezbollah bombed northern Israel. You know, we have a conflict. This is not a ceasefire. And the fact that we can't retaliate in Beirut, this is, you know, Israel being constrained by the U.S., which is okay. You know, we're allies, we're partners, this is how things go. But I don't think this is necessarily Bibi trying to sabotage the deal. However, we know what he thinks about the deal, and I'm sure this actually crossed his mind when he ordered that strike in Beirut.
4: Okay, we'll have to keep our eye on this. Thanks for joining us here this morning in Jerusalem. Coming up, with the war in Iran causing economic pain at home, we'll look at what the deal could mean for oil and gas prices. We're back in 2 minutes.

0: Call 217-544-4328.
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2: Your forecast from the Storm Center at WAND-TV. Just a beautiful evening out and about throughout the capital city. Otherwise, it'll be partly cloudy tonight with a low of 56 degrees. Times of clouds and sunshine for our Tuesday. It's going to turn out windy. We will have that gusty shower thunderstorm around, especially true during the morning and midday hours. Otherwise, some sunshine for the rest of the day and a peak at 76. I'm Chief Meteorologist Jim Kosek.
3: 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Tuesday on the Morning News Watch, we'll talk with the Illinois Emergency Management Agency about safety for your pets when a storm breaks. We'll also talk about the Springfield Public School Board meeting and Petersburg Circus Days. 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
4: From the WTAX Wyatt Thrift and Sniff News Center, I'm Kip Smith. Springfield's annual Juneteenth celebration is officially underway, bringing the community together for a week-long celebration of freedom, culture, and community. Now in its 32nd year, the lineup includes live entertainment, educational programs, and family activities. Galia Kosleon, a community health consultant for Springfield Memorial Health Hospital, says the celebration is an opportunity to support and uplift Black residents throughout the community.
5: I think it's vital for our community to remember that we need to uplift Black and African American members of our community, not only in spirit, but also with tangible activities and initiatives like employment and social security and safety and healthcare.
4: The local celebration continues throughout the week leading up to June 19th holiday. 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Another data center should be heading to central Illinois very soon. Springfield Business Journal executive editor Michelle Ombi tells the WTX Morning News Watch a North Carolina company has approached Christian County leaders about building a data center 2 miles west of Taylorville.
6: It is anticipated to be 10 times more expensive to build than the Cyrus One project here in Sangamon County. Critics are already alleging that the board and the developer have not been forthcoming about private discussions and the potential impact of the project. And the developer is claiming that it will create 500 permanent jobs paying six figures a year. I don't know. That kind of sounds like it's in the too good to be true category.
3: Yeah, that definitely sounds pie in the sky, to be sure.
4: The Cyrus One project near Waverly is promising 100 jobs. For its part, Christian County developer Eagle Rock emailed us a statement saying this development is not comparable to Cyrus One. And Eagle Rock is supposed to begin construction no sooner than late 2028. Also, the public relations representative from Eagle Rock says it's committed to transparency. I'm Chandler Smith, WTAX News.
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9: Throughout the war, President Trump has insisted the price of oil will plummet as soon as the conflict ends. But the reality right now back in the U.S. is higher oil prices. Elizabeth Schulze spent the week traveling across the Midwest, hearing from Americans who have had to pay much more to hit the road.
10: This morning, as the U.S. and Iran inch toward a potential deal to end the 3.5-month war, Americans are still grappling with high prices brought on by the conflict here at home.
11: Where do you see prices going up in your budget day to day?
12: Groceries, for sure, and groceries, gas.
10: President Trump insisting again this week that inflation will drop as soon as the war ends.
12: It's going to come down like a rock.
10: The looming agreement to end the conflict could still fall apart. And right now, the oil price shock from the war has driven inflation to its highest level in 3 years. New government data this week shows prices across the economy spiked 4.2% in May compared to a year ago. Costs rising for gas, groceries, and airfare. Asked about the inflation report, President Trump said this.
12: The numbers were great. You know what I really love? I love the inflation.
10: For American consumers, the costs are already adding up fast. By one estimate, families have paid an extra $510 in fuel expenses since the start of the war.
13: It is really hard to keep up. I plan my gas budget money for one price, and now it's double that.
10: In Michigan, Naya Phillips tells us she's barely making ends meet after paying her bills and buying food and essentials like diapers for her new baby.
13: The prices are going up, but our wages are not reflecting and covering that gap of prices going up. So it's like a constant game of catch up.
10: Oil prices have dropped from their peak in May, but gas and diesel prices are still up nearly 40% since the war began.
13: Here we go.
10: North of Detroit and Warren, Michigan, we meet Jim Berg.
14: If they're empty, like say down to like 180 gallons, probably close to $1,200
15: fill up. $1,200 to fill up a truck like this?
14: Twice a week.
10: He drove trucks hauling steel for 14 years before launching his own fleet of more than 100 trucks.
15: The diesel there looks like it's almost $5.60 a gallon here.
10: Before the war, Berg says he paid $70,000 a week for diesel. Now it's $100,000.
14: There's no question. We're losing more margin now.
15: With higher costs of diesel.
14: However, we're experiencing higher volumes.
10: Berg voted for President Trump 3 times. Despite the higher costs, he says he has no regrets.
14: My biggest concern isn't really the cost of diesel to the effect of my company. It's what it could do to the overall economy and a potential slowdown.
9: And our thanks to Elizabeth. I'm joined now by energy expert Bob McNally, the founder and president of Rapidan Energy Group. And Mr. McNally, I want to ask you right away, President Trump says the strait will open as soon as they sign some sort of deal and oil will start flowing. Can it happen that fast?
16: Great to be with you, Martha. Yes, it already is happening. You know, the good news in recent days and weeks is we've seen now public reports that the Trump administration has been able to free up some of that trapped oil. More has been getting out, sneaking out through the Omani channel than we've been seeing. So the market has seen some good news already. If there's a deal and if it sticks, then presumably oil will flow fully. There will need to be some demining. The French and the British and we will be working on making sure the mines have been picked up. But if the deal sticks, yes, those ships are there. They're laden with oil. They're eager to get out. They have been getting out a little faster. And so, yes, if there's a deal, we should be hopeful that oil can flow, and we'll see it. We have plenty of companies watching this, and we'll all see the flow.
9: And how much damage has been done over these last 100-some days to the oil markets?
16: Well, we've lost well over 1 billion barrels of oil in the world market. And the world market is what matters for the United States and for someone paying for gasoline at the pump, because we may be the biggest producer and exporter, but what we pay at the pump depends on that global market. And so we've gashed an enormous hole. A historically large, unprecedented amount of oil has been disrupted. And the risk is, and here's the risk, even if Hormuz reopens and we see those tankers flow in the coming weeks, and we'll probably see lower gasoline prices in the coming weeks, there's a risk that that hole will be with us, if you will, in July and August, and that we still could see upward prices, upward pressure on prices later this summer because of the size of the hole that has been ripped into the global oil market.
9: So back to Elizabeth's report, because that's exactly what you're talking about. So it could be August before prices start going down?
16: Well, many analysts, us included, think there could be upward pressure on prices in July, in August, and maybe in September. And that's because, Martha, the shock absorbers that the global oil market has benefited from, in March and April and May are starting to wear off. That includes the strategic stock releases from the United States. It includes inventories of oil that the world had that have been drawn down. Also, China has been sort of on a crash diet, if you will, just reducing drastically its buying of oil and its stockpiling of oil. That's not sustainable. So many of us analysts, as we look into June and July, if we see those shock absorbers are gone, if they're depleted, there could be upward pressure on oil prices, even if Hormuz traffic is resuming. That's the concern we have.
9: And if not, just quickly, if they don't get this deal, how bad could things be?
16: Martha, if there's no deal and we see a prolonged disruption of most of that 20 million barrels a day that used to flow through Hormuz, and we get into the summer with those depleted shock absorbers, I'm very concerned we could see oil prices skyrocket later this summer, with crude oil prices heading well into the mid to high $100 range, and gasoline pump prices heading back to old-time highs around $5 a gallon. It would be really bad news for the American economy, the global economy, for our consumers, if we don't get a deal and Hormuz remains closed through the summer.
9: We will all hope we get some sort of a deal. Thanks so very much, Mr. McNally. We'll have more from the Middle East on the prospects for peace later in the program, but we'll head back to Washington and the roundtable when we come back.
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21: When President Kennedy announced that we were going to put a man on the moon and return him safely to the earth, no one thought that was possible, and we did it. We are a nation founded on doing what no one else dared to do and no one else aspired to do. And at some level, that's what this whole company, what UFC has been.
22: All right, let's bring in the roundtable. Former DNC chair Donna Brazile, Bernie Sanders' 2020 campaign manager Faz Shakir, former North Carolina Congressman Patrick McHenry, and former New Jersey Governor Chris Christie. So, Governor, let's start right there. The Secretary of State, National Security Advisor, archivist Marco Rubio compared UFC at some level to the moon landing. What do you make of the festivities here for the president's 80th birthday?
23: Let me just start off by saying I have my blue shirt and my orange tie on this morning.
22: Yes.
23: Let's go Knicks. I obviously have been witness to a lot of interesting things that Marco Rubio has said over the decade or so. This is the poison of working for Donald Trump. That you think you have to get, when every time you get behind a microphone, you gotta figure out a way to kiss his behind. And so here he is talking on UFC being comparable to landing a man on the moon.
22: At some level, he said. I mean, he didn't say which level.
23: I don't care what level we're talking about, John. There's nothing comparable to it. But this is part of the Trump obsession. He wants, and these guys know this, and Marco knows it, anytime he can be mentioned in the same sentence with President Kennedy, his heart swells. He believes he's in the status of the greatest president.
22: Okay, you just give me my segue. So I think we have a live picture. Can you guys pull it up of the front of the Kennedy Center right now? If you see, I wish we could zoom in a little bit there, but that is a tarp, a shroud, I guess we could call it, covering the name, the John F. Kennedy Memorial Center for the Arts. The name came down, Donna.
23: The shroud of Trump.
22: But the shroud has not come down.
0: The shroud will likely come down probably after the fight, after the festivities, and after the fireworks. Look, the president is the chief entertaining officer of the United States of America. I'm convinced of it. But George Beatty, the congresswoman from Ohio's 3rd Congressional District, deserve a lot of credit.
22: Ex officio member of the board.
0: Ex officio, several members of Congress are ex officio. But when she was silenced or muted at a board meeting,

0: look, the president's name on the front of a building probably isn't the most significant thing in the world. Bringing it down probably doesn't maybe matter all that much. But what is the significance? I mean, there's clearly a symbolic value. Obviously, President Trump tried mightily, and I mean mightily, two legal challenges in the last 24 hours before it came down to keep his name on that building. But what's the significance of it coming down?
1: Well, we obviously have a president, as Governor Christie mentioned, that is interested in grandiosity of himself at the expense of the American public. And you see that the way in which he utilizes power. I mean, that's what I think many Americans are wondering. How do you wake up every day wielding power for me? Well, you don't. You worry about yourself. And at the same time, when you think of the USC fight tonight, many people don't know this, but that, you know, Dana White, who's introduced Trump at the RNC convention, is getting a huge public benefit from this. The White House is going to bestow onto UFC, a private entity, an amazing gift. And out of this, they got a deal with Paramount. You might have seen that, like $7+ billion deal as a sponsorship.
0: Right.
1: Who do you think is helping make that happen? At the same time that Paramount is seeking approval for its merger with the Trump administration, there is a corrupt deal happening at the biggest levels among the billionaire class to increase their wealth at the expense of many people who are suffering greatly right now.
2: I kind of roll my eyes at this. Look, of the outrages, these are like the least among them. It's as far as being upset with the administration, with the president, the American people don't care, right? This the fact that we have Washington, D.C. stories that captivate the attention of the Washington press corps and tie them down rather than covering bigger issues or different issues, that is the purpose of many of these acts. But we see with UFC tonight, what we see with all the festivities here in Washington, D.C. for the 250th anniversary of America is a celebration of America and American greatness. That's what people see. And the president loves the entertainment value, exactly to Donna's point, of captivating attention in a non-political way. And that's what you see with this the major claw that is sitting on the White House lawn tonight, and the entertainment value of that. It captivates American people's attention in a way that is separate from politics.
0: All right, let me change topics here to Todd Blanche. We saw Todd Blanche, the acting Attorney General of the United States, this week was formally nominated to become the Attorney General. So I know you have some thoughts on this, Governor Christie, but I want to play something that Blanche said just a few weeks ago that didn't get much attention. But listen to what he said about the 2020 election.
3: There's a ton of evidence that the election was rigged. That's not something the DOJ needs to tell you about. There's been evidence about that for many, many years. What I can tell you is that we have multiple investigations going on. By the way, this is very difficult because they're very good. They're very good at hiding up misconduct and hiding what they're doing.
0: Okay, so first of all, there isn't a ton of evidence that the 2020 election was rigged. I actually did the first interview with the guy that was Attorney General at the time, Bill Barr, after he left office, and he did look into it, and he said the exact opposite message was there's no evidence that the election was rigged. But what do you make of that, Governor Christie, that the guy that is going to be, the Senate's going to vote on, is echoing something that was shot down by Trump's former attorney general and by many, many courts and many others that have looked into it?
4: Well, we know famously what word Bill Barr used in the Oval Office when the president pressed him on whether there was evidence, and it was bull with the rest of the word filled in by the very blunt former attorney general. Look, and I agree with Patrick a bit about the eye rolling on some of this entertainment stuff that Donna talked about, because this is the important stuff. Okay, when you see Marco Rubio, now you see Todd Blanche, the acting attorney general, they're all obsessed with saying things that will keep them in power. And the only way to keep themselves in power is to do and say whatever Donald Trump wants, regardless of what the facts
0: are. Because Todd Blanche can't believe that the election was rigged, can he?
4: No, but look, Todd Blanche knows one thing. He never in his wildest dreams thought he could be Attorney General of the United States. And now here he is. So, and there's in that power, I've been in that building a lot, John, over my career, been on the fifth floor where the attorney general sits, looked at the portraits of all the previous attorneys general on the walls, and it is intoxicating. And Todd Blanche's comments can only be attributed to power intoxication.

0: and his willingness to want to stay. And it is the corruption of the rule of law of the Department of Justice that's much more important than whatever's going to happen on the South Lawn in the White House.
1: Here's the rub. Here's the rub. And now that he's been formally nominated by the president, he has to go through this period where he has to submit his paperwork. I'm sure it's still fresh from what he submitted last year. He goes before the Senate Judiciary Committee. I'm sure Mr. Grassley will try to schedule something in July and get him confirmed before the August recess. But two problems. And one, Mr. Tillis, who has said very bluntly that he is not interested in relitigating the 2020 election and bringing up election deniers and so forth. And also, I think he has to also deal with the fact that there are other Republican senators who may have a concern on the Judiciary Committee. And that's before he goes before the
2: full Senate. Ducks, the people that lost.
3: Well,
2: no,
3: look, it's 12 to 10.
1: And
3: the
1: Mr.
3: Senate
1: Cornyn.
3: Judiciary Committee is a 12 to 10 ratio. The two very important folks for this are retiring, or one lost, John Cornyn and Tom Tillis.
1: Right.
3: They will have a say. They both voted to confirm him as Deputy Attorney General.
2: That's before he interviewed Ghislaine Maxwell, before all of
3: this. So then you have the hangover of Epstein. You have the hangover effect of the weaponization fund, the victims' compensation fund. And so they need to get some level of certainty that he's going to perform to their specifications. And if not...
2: Does he get confirmed?
3: Yes, he does get confirmed because they get assurance
2: of
3: his actions.
0: I think it's close. The big thing, Susan Collins.
2: All right, that is a huge question. All right, we have to take a quick break. When we come back, we will be back with Martha in Jerusalem with a look how ordinary people caught in the middle of a war they did not ask for.
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17: Finally, here in this region, which is no stranger to conflict, we're hearing a common refrain from the people in the middle of the war they did not ask for, a hope for peace. More than 100 days into this war, here in Israel, in Iran, and throughout the region, uncertainty remains. But there is always hope.
18: I think that the bigger vision of peace is in our minds and helps us get through the more difficult times.
17: Born and raised in the U.S., Shira Schlaff and Jordana Amsel both moved to Israel as adults to raise their families here. They say they are skeptical whether ending the war now would be

0: worth it.
1: I want the suffering that we went through to be worth something, and I think a lot of Israelis do. And I'm nervous, honestly, that this deal won't protect Israel and the broader Middle East and, honestly, the world.
2: I personally would rather suffer through more time in the bomb shelter and have a more lasting peace.
0: Iran this week carrying out strikes in Israel for the first time in 2 months over continued fighting in Lebanon. Nearly 30 missiles fired into Israel, most of them intercepted, but some still getting through. This is all that's left of one of those Iranian missiles and the shrapnel that surrounds it. You can see how the Israelis quickly dragged it away. The conflict between the Iranian-backed militant group Hezbollah in Lebanon and Israel, putting civilians on both sides in the crosshairs. The Fern Shabak Intermediate School is one of hundreds across Lebanon turned into shelters for displaced families. I mean, I am not happy because we are far from our home, and I wish we returned to our home. God willing, we will return. Inside of Iran, 12-year-old Sana is around the same age as the nearly 120 schoolgirls who were killed at an elementary school in the southern Iranian city of Manab at the start of the war when the U.S. was pounding this area. The Trump administration has not offered an update on its investigation into whether it was a U.S. missile that hit the school. On the first day of the war, we were all at school. Then near our school, something was hit. They told us to go to a shelter, but there were so many of us, around 200, that we couldn't fit. And 107 days into this conflict, with a deal possible on the horizon, questions here in Israel about whether anything would really change with the deal. So you think we're worse off now than before?
3: Definitely worse. I'm not saying that Ali Khamenei was a saint. He wasn't a saint and he wasn't a Zionist. But he was risk-averse in terms of using the Iranian capabilities.
0: The scars here in Israel run deep.
1: Life since October 7th has been really challenging. It's been scary and it's been really hard to navigate. And I think we're all praying and hoping for peace.
0: And inside of Gaza late Friday, by a beach where people go to try to escape at all, there are deep scars as well, and a similar message. We want to get rid of the wars in the Middle East and live a decent and happy life, and for everyone to just earn their living. I wish for peace, tranquility, and a decent life for everyone.
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5: From the WTAX Wild Brooklyn Smith News Center, I'm Chandler Smith. Springfield's Juneteenth celebration is more than just honoring history. It's also about connecting residents with vital local resources. Organizations from across the community are participating in this year's events, including Heartland House. Street Outreach Coordinator Renetta Buckner says the celebration allows agencies to come together and share support services with the community.
6: For our community, of course, it's all about bringing everyone together, supporting them, but it's also about all of our agencies coming together from our continuum of care and offering support services. So we will have a bunch of resource tables out that our whole continuum will be a part of, giving out information about agencies and resources, just celebrating coming together.
5: Buckner notes that this year's celebration comes at an important time, offering a sense of unity following recent hardships across the city. A bill awaiting the governor's action could strengthen the state's civil rights protections amid federal rollbacks. Sponsors such as State Senator Adrian Johnson believe stronger protections from discrimination compared to the federal standards.
7: It can review a disparate impact claim by showing that it has challenged the criteria or method is job-related and consistent with necessity. The burden then shifts to the complainant to show that the business necessity could be served in a different way with less discriminatory effects.
5: Democrats argue civil rights should not depend on who occupies the White House. Today's forecast: comfortable with a light breeze and low humidity, high in the mid-70s. Tonight, clear and cool, low in the 50s. Tomorrow, scattered storms are expected in the morning. Sunny in the afternoon, highs mid to upper 70s. Wednesday, more storms possible, high of 80. I'm Chandler Smith on your number one for breaking news in the capital city, News Talk 93.9 and AM 1240 WTAX. 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
10: Americana on display last night. We had the UFC at the White House, which was, I thought, spectacular on every single level. And it was a really cool moment at the very beginning. I did not expect it. I was not there, but I thought it was worth. It just kind of took me by surprise. It was President Trump playing Ronald Reagan, a radio address from Flag Day, June 14th, 1986, before the UFC America 250. And I want to play it here.
11: My fellow Americans, today we celebrate Flag Day, the birthday of our stars and stripes. As we think back over the history of our nation's flag, we remember that the story of its early years was often one of hardship and trials, sometimes a fight for simple survival. It was 2 years into the War of 1812 when America seemed to be teetering on the edge of defeat. The British had already taken our capital and burned the White House. All that stood between the British and Baltimore were the guns of Fort McHenry. The British bombardment lasted for 25 hours. Through the dark hours of the night, the rockets fired and the bombs exploded. And a young American patriot named Key, held captive aboard a British ship, watched anxiously for some proof, some sign that liberty would prevail. You can imagine his joy when the next morning in the dawn's early light he looked out and saw the banner still flying, a little tattered and torn, but still flying proudly above the ramparts. But with the birth of our nation, the cause of human freedom had become forever tied to that flag and its survival. As the American Republic grew and prospered and new stars were added to the flag, the ideal of freedom grew and prospered. From the rolling hills of Kentucky to the shores of California, to the Sea of Tranquility on the moon. And let us never forget that in honoring our flag, we honor the American men and women who have courageously fought and died for it. Anniversaries remind us that the great American experiment in freedom and democracy has really just begun, and they challenge us to match that greatness of spirit in our own time. We are, after all, the land of the free and the home of the brave.
10: Now, there was a liberal alternative that was airing, I don't know, where was that, on MS Now or something? And a bunch of liberals, crazy, I don't know, Jane Fonda and Bette Midler and Joy Reid. And they had their alternative. This is America 250 to them. Listen.

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0: Oh, now she switched legs. What a diva.
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0: right, we continue now with sports broadcaster Jim Gray analyzing last night's big UFC 250 event at the White House, which was unbelievably spectacular in my view. You know, one of the problems I've had in my career, and we're in broadcasting, is I don't like to watch my show or listen to my show or go back and analyze the show. However, if you want to improve, you have to.
1: You have to.

0: Your forecast from the Storm Center at WAND TV. Just a beautiful evening out and about throughout the capital city. Otherwise, it'll be partly cloudy tonight with a low of 56 degrees. Times of clouds and sunshine for our Tuesday. It's going to turn out windy. We will have that gusty shower thunderstorm around, especially true during the morning and midday hours. Otherwise, some sunshine for the rest of the day and a peak at 76. I'm Chief Meteorologist Jim Kosek.
1: ABC News, I'm Michelle Franzen. In Southern California, a spokesperson for Edwards Air Force Base, northeast of Los Angeles, says a U.S. Air Force B-52 crashed shortly after takeoff today. The Air Force spokesperson confirming emergency personnel are responding. Here's ABC's Louis Martinez.
2: It's unclear exactly which one of these B-52s was involved in this crash, whether it was one of the operational B-52s, there are about 72 in the fleet, or whether this is the one that was stationed by the Air Force there at Edwards Air Force Base to carry out flight testing.
1: A peace deal between the U.S. and Iran inching closer. President Trump says an initial agreement has been reached to extend the fragile ceasefire for 60 days and lead to the reopening of the Strait of Hormuz. President Trump is in the French Alps for the start of the G7 summit. In Missouri, federal investigators are beginning their probe into the weekend deadly skydiving plane crash about an hour outside Kansas City. The pilot, along with 11 skydivers, were killed when the plane went down. This is ABC News.
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4: From the WTAX Wild Thrift and Sniff News Center, I'm Jim Smith. Springfield's Juneteenth celebration is more than just honoring history. It's also about connecting residents with vital local resources. Organizations from across the community are participating in this year's events, including Heartland House. Street Outreach Coordinator Renetta Buckner says the celebration allows agencies to come together and share support services with the community.
5: For our community, of course, it's all about bringing everyone together, supporting them, but it's also about all of our agencies coming together from our continuum of care and offering support services. So we will have a bunch of resource tables out that our whole continuum will be a part of, giving out information about agencies and resources, just celebrating coming together.
4: Buckner notes that this year's celebration comes at an important time, offering a sense of unity following recent hardships across the city. A bike helmet does not do too much good if it doesn't fit properly. WAND-TV's Carly Broncoma reports.
6: Helmets are just step one when it comes to bike safety. There's a lot you should make sure your kid knows before they start pedaling down the road.
7: Step two is making sure it's properly fitted and adjusted. Unfortunately, we see a lot of children who have a bike helmet on, but it's so loose that maybe it's shifted back on their head, it's sideways, and it's very important to get the right bike helmet that's properly fitted.
6: In his time at the Chatham Police Department, Officer David Leach says too many kids have gotten hurt from their helmets not fitting correctly.
7: And they'll come up to a curb or hit something, and they'll go over their bike handlebars and hit the ground. And if that helmet is not properly fitted, it will not protect their forehead. And those are very, very sad and bad accidents to respond to.
6: In Chatham, Carly Broncoma, WAND News.
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0: I'm Stephanie Officer. California emergency crews responding to a reported B-52 crash near Edwards Air Force Base this afternoon. ABC's Luis Martinez.
1: It's unclear exactly which one of these B-52s was involved in this crash, whether it was one of the operational B-52s, there are about 72 in the fleet, or whether this is the one that was stationed by the Air Force there at Edwards Air Force Base to carry out flight testing.
0: The massive UFC claw is still on the White House lawn, a reminder of last night's UFC fight, meant to celebrate America's 250th birthday. This also happened to fall on President Trump's 80th birthday and Flag Day. ABC's Mary Bruce.
2: 4,000 spectators watching just steps from the residence. Fighters entering the octagon from the diplomatic reception room. That's a space typically used to greet foreign dignitaries and escorted by Medal of Honor recipients. The Indian Treaty Room converted into a locker room.
0: This is ABC News.
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